0: Under the proposed disaster recovery framework, state and federal funding would be split 50-50. As a result, the state would miss out on around $200 million a year for repairs and recovery work. Local Government Association of Queensland Chief Executive Alison Smith has told Shane Doherty it's a dud deal.
1: For every dollar of tax that we pay, 3 cents goes to local governments across the country and 80 cents of that dollar goes to the federal government. So for Canberra to consider cutting that means that I don't know how councils with 3 cents in every dollar of tax would be able to fund it.
0: A shot in the arm for Australian seafood producers with new country of origin laws now in effect, meaning hospitality venues are now required to label where their seafood is coming from. Industry experts say more than 60% of the seafood being eaten in Australia is imported. Seafood Industry Australian General Manager Julie Petty says the changes bring restaurants into line with information on seafood packaging at the supermarket.
2: So it's about informed choice, and I think really the start of the conversation, because ideally we'd love to see more detail on menus, but this is the first step.
0: And a group of critically endangered lizards will now call Lone Pine Koala Sanctuary home as experts prepare for their return to the wild. 35 Nango spiny skinks have been relocated under a captive breeding program to save the species after the population's rapid decline. In finance, a few minutes into trade, the All Ords have opened down 31 points at 8,995. One Australian dollar is buying 68.9 US cents.
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0: Broncos rookie Tom Duffy has thrown his support behind Michael Maguire. Speculation over Madge's future has been rife after 7 straight NRL losses, but Duffy says he's backing their premiership coach.
4: In my experience, I think every player just wants to know where they stand, and Madge gives you that, so I think that's one of his strengths. And 90% of the players that I've been to at different clubs, all they want is to be told where they stand, and Madge is really good at that.
0: A thrilling morning of World Cup knockouts. England to face Mexico in the round of 16 after a 2-1 win over the Democratic Republic of Congo. The drama continued as Belgium snatched a dramatic 3-2 victory over Senegal. They'll face the winner of the game that's just begun, co-hosts United States taking on Bosnia and Herzegovina. And Queensland's Josh Nassar is tipped to win the starting hooker role in the Wallabies side to face Ireland on Saturday. It's 10:04.
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6: Have a fresh crash on Boundary Road near Beenleigh Road in Coopers Plains with minor delays. Also a southbound breakdown on the Pacific Motorway. It's in the left lane in Woolloongabba. It's not causing any concerns at the moment. M1 remaining under speed inbound through Sykes Creek. Gympie Road with delays north and southbound through Chermside. Riverside Expressway with a few delays towards Hale Street as well. Kessels Road busy both ways through Upper Mount Gravatt. And it's still sticky northbound on the Centurion Motorway from Sumner to the Jindalee Bridge. I'm Nathaniel Singleton. I'm Brisbane's traffic leader, 882 4BC.
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0: up to 15 knots, seas below 1 metre. Right now, it's 19 degrees at Nunda. I'm Chloe Affleck with more news at 10:30 on Brisbane's 4BC.
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2: And Jason back with us on Monday after having a brief break this week. I know a lot of people are off on school holidays having a break themselves. 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Have you been to Bluey's World? 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And remember, you can have your say on the 4BC open line, 133 882. 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
2: I'd rather hear from you than have to read your text, but I'll read your texts when I have to. Marie was enjoying our trip down memory lane about old Brisbane TV. Marie says, good morning. Back in 1969, my father and I went to the recording of several episodes of I've Got a Secret up on Mount Cutha one Sunday afternoon. I've Got a Secret was a brilliant show hosted by Don Seckham, I think, for most of the time. With a panel that had to put on masks so they couldn't see who the guest was, and the guest would have a secret, hence the name of the show, I've Got a Secret. And Russ Tyson was one of the panellists, and Babette Stevens, who was a local theatre luminary, and, you know, a very cheap show to make, and it got us in. We watched it every night, and it was just one of the many, many local shows that were on all the TV networks. Ian Skippin, I'm pretty sure, had a show on Channel 10. Anyway, Marie tells us that that Sunday afternoon that she was up watching those recordings, between episodes we managed to scrounge a piece of paper and I obtained the autographs of Don Seckham, Babette Stevens, Ron Cady, Joy Chambers and Russ Tyson. I still have it here somewhere. Thanks for the memories. Thank you for texting in, Marie. Ron Cady, I think, always used to win the local Logies. That was another thing. There was a Logie for the best personality in each state, and it was a really big deal when someone won it. Ron could play the piano like nobody's business. Paul texts in and he said, morning all. I recall working at the TV stations 25 or 30 years ago, scaffolding. The only thing they did was the Brisbane News. Everything else came from Sydney or Melbourne. I remember thinking, this is the death of the TV game in Brisbane. How does the young talent now learn or progress? Thank you for that one, Paul. Well, the young talent used to, like I did, start out in country stations out in the regional cities, which, as I say, had their own television stations and their own shows. And lots of people started out. Bruce Page, as I mentioned, from Maribyrnong. A lot of agro sidekicks came from the bush. Hello, Debbie Turner, who started out at Toowoomba. Toowoomba was a massive local TV town, and they'd put on parades, like the Carnival of Flowers would always have a DDQ float in it with the local TV personalities. I forget, it just escaped my memory, the name of the local sportscaster. Someone will remember him from Toowoomba. He was on air for donkey's years, much loved. Remind me if you can, text in 0499. 880, 882. But keep those memories coming. I do love history. I do love those precious memories. And Paul's quite right. The growth of the new talent, where does the new talent come from? I guess they get, these days, they can start their own podcast or they can start their own YouTube channel, like those Cutter Boys, very successful couple of blokes who now travel the world going to sporting events and have a huge following. You don't need a television station to start your media career. It's as close as your phone, but more of those memories are coming up. In a world seeming more divided each day, one person's trying to reverse that cycle. The Islamic College of Brisbane's trying to break down some major cultural and political barriers by inviting One Nation leader Pauline Hanson to visit their school. It comes after growing concerns about how heated political debates and anti-Islamic rhetoric are affecting young Muslim children in the classroom. The goal is to get past the headlines, open up a real dialogue, and show what

0: the school community is actually all about. We're joined by Ali Kadri, the Chief Executive of the Islamic College of Brisbane. Hello, Ali.
1: Hi, Matt. Thanks for having me.
0: So what sparked the idea to reach out to Pauline Hanson?
1: Look, I think it's so that we can have a conversation directly to her, because quite often we hear what she says from the third sources, whether it's media or social media. I think it's always good to hear from the person themselves, and at the same time put your case forward to that person in face-to-face rather than through a third-party mediator, because quite often in our society nowadays, we are talking at each other, we're not talking to each other. And this was an opportunity to talk to each other.
0: You mentioned that the children are being affected. In what way?
1: Look, every time Senator Hanson mentions something in relation to migrants, Muslims, there are some people in our society who take advantage of it and think that it's okay to abuse and attack verbally and sometimes physically people of that faith or people of that culture and ethnicity. We've had incidents in our school where people have sent us bomb threats last year. There have been incidents where young people have been abused outside the school by people passing by and driving by the school. And it kind of escalates every time there is a heated discussion or debate about Muslims or a statement made sometimes by Senator Hanson, which is infactual and attacking the whole community.
0: Pauline did accept your request and came to the school. How did it go?
1: Yes, we did. We did meet her on Saturday, yes. And she spoke to young people from our school, three very young, strong female students. And at times the discussion was, very, very interesting. There were some agreements. There was quite a few disagreements. And we wanted to leave that channel open for that communication later on in the future.
0: You must give her credit for turning up.
1: Yeah, absolutely. I mean, look, I think she turned up and we're grateful she did. And we had a conversation with her. Certainly, I wouldn't say that we agree on everything. We still disagree. However, that's the beginning of the dialogue. And rather than talking at her, we had an opportunity to talk to her.
0: Yeah. Where is the sticking point?
1: Look, many things. I mean, just same thing about immigration, about integration, about cultures, about foreign flags. And I think there was a very clear understanding within the room that, we'll all have the best interest of Australia at heart. We love this country, and we all want to do what's best for this country and the future of this country.
0: Somebody gave me some good advice once. It's not the meeting, it's the relationship that counts. How do you feel about that sentiment?
1: Look, I 100% agree with that. I think, as I said earlier, when you get an opportunity to build talk to a person face-to-face, you have an opportunity to understand them better and explain your point of view better to them so you could build bridges because, again, without talking, there is no solutions.
0: Mm. Is this hatred a new thing in your experience, Ali?
1: No, and it's been ongoing for a long period of time. I think, unfortunately, people from distance, without knowing the full facts or without knowing the people they're talking about, think it's okay to verbally attack them. These verbal attacks often turn into physical violence as well. And Islamophobia has constantly been rising since September 11th. And I don't think it's healthy because it has an impact on innocent people's lives.
0: Yeah, I agree with you. And I think we have to do everything we can to stop the enablers of hate. Hatred's such a poisonous thing.
1: Absolutely. And it comes from the place of ignorance. I think hatred cannot survive contact. Ignorance cannot survive contact. And I think it comes from a place of ignorance, a place of fear. And the best way to conquer it all is through healthy, respectful dialogue.
0: So what's your next outreach, Ali? You've met with Pauline. What's your next idea to break down these barriers of hate?
1: Look, our doors are always open. We're an educational institution, and our purpose is to teach young people how to hold respectful conversations and, as you said earlier, build healthy, positive relationships with people, even those we disagree with. And I think that's a sign of a healthy society. That's a sign of healthy democracy. And as an educational institution, I believe it's our purpose to educate young Australians in the skill to be able to talk to people and build societies and communities together.
0: Oh, well, I appreciate your time this morning to help us do that too. I think we have to do everything we can to break down ignorance, to break down hatred, and communication's the first step, I think, Ali. Ali Kadri, the Chief Executive of the Islamic College of Brisbane, really appreciate your time, Ali. Thanks.
1: Thanks for the opportunity, mate. Thank you very much.
0: Terry on the text says, if we are truly multicultural society, why is it that our parliaments are run as monocultures? There are standing orders in our parliaments that restrict the use of any language except English. There are rules on conduct, values and language that can be used. If it is good enough for our parliaments, why isn't it good enough for the rest of the community in general? Thank you for your feedback, Terry. What do you think about that? 0499 880 882 is the text line. Or you can call us. I much prefer to talk to you myself on 133 882. Thanks to Watch Smoke Alarms. And then I told you just before the last break that you needed to be listening out for this. And there it is. I told you it would be coming up soon. That's your cue to call for another family pass to Bluey's World. 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At the moment is Bluey's World, and Bluey's World's offering family tickets now, admitting four people at a discounted rate, but we're giving them to you for free. If you call us now on the open line, 133-882, it's almost 20 past 10.
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4: Have a fresh crash on Boundary Road near Beenleigh Road in Coopers Plains with minor delays there. Also, a southbound breakdown. The Pacific Motorway, it's in the left lane in Woolloongabba. It's not causing any concerns at the moment. Take care. We've still got those lights on flash at intersection Mount Warren Boulevard and Boaters at Beenleigh Road in Mount Warren. The M1 also remaining under speed inbound through Slacks Creek at the moment. Riverside Expressway with delays towards Hale Street. And Kessels Road, busy both ways through Upper Mount Gravatt. I'm Nathaniel Singleton on Brisbane's Traffic Leader, 882 4BC.
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0: And just before the break, we gave you your chance to call to win the family pass to Bluey's World, and Lachlan called in. Hello, Lachlan.
11: Hello.
0: Lachlan? How old are you?
11: Yes. I am 10.
0: Are you a big fan of Bluey, Lachlan?
11: Yes.
0: What do you like about Bluey the best?
11: I like that they have a house in Brisbane and it's easy to go see them.
0: Have you been before, Lachlan?
11: No.
0: Would you really, really, really, really like to go?
11: Yes, please. I'd love to go.
0: Well, can you convince me that you really, really, really, really love Bluey?
11: Because I watch episodes every morning and every night.
0: Yes. And you really, really, really love Bluey?
11: Because I really, really, really, really, really, really, really love Bluey.
0: Well, Lachlan, guess what? You're really, really, really, really going to Bluey's World.
11: Thank you.
0: You won, Lachlan.
11: Thank you.
0: Well, that's good manners, but I wouldn't mind a bit of excitement, like a woohoo.
11: Woo, yeah.
0: That's what I was after, Lachlan. Good on you. Who are you going to take with you? Because you can go, but three more people can go with you. Who are you going to take?
11: I will take my mum, my dad, and my sister, Michaela.
0: Oh, how old's Michaela?
11: She is 12.
0: Well, that's very good of you to take your big sister with you. I hope that she does something nice for you in return.
11: I hope so.
0: Okay, good on you, Lachlan. Have a good time.
11: Thank you so much. You too.
0: Good on you, Lachlan. Lachlan there. He's off with his mum and dad and his sister, Michaela, his big sister, Michaela. You've got to look after the big sisters, mate, because your big sister will look after you. Checking the frontline wrap, paramedics attended a two-vehicle crash involving a motorcycle and a vehicle in Broadbeach Waters just before 8 last night. A male patient in his 20s was transported to Gold Coast University Hospital in a stable condition with minor injuries. Another male patient in his 20s was also taken to Gold Coast University Hospital with significant pelvic injuries in a potentially life-threatening condition. Paramedics also responded to reports of a man in his 20s falling 4 metres in Burleigh Heads around 5:30 yesterday afternoon. The male patient was taken to Gold Coast University Hospital suffering significant head and leg injuries in a life-threatening condition after falling on the corner of Acanthus Avenue and Gold Coast Highway. A 50-year-old Thornside man has been charged with 30 offences following a series of alleged copper thefts at a site in Hemant. Police allege the man broke into the Anton Road premises 7 times between September 2025 and June 2026 to steal copper wiring, which he then sold on to another business. I tell you what, you're enjoying our discussion about old-time Brisbane TV and TV around the state because, as I say, the TV stations were in all of the major cities across Queensland, Cairns, Townsville, Mount Isa, Rockhampton, Mackay, Maryborough. I started out in Bundaberg in 1988. I missed Expo 88. I only got to go once because I was starting out in television on SEQ 8 in Bundaberg, and it was a great time. I was struggling to remember the name of the sports newsreader from Toowoomba, who was an absolute legend in Toowoomba. Colleen sent me a text and reminded me, was it Pat O'Shea? And it certainly was Pat O'Shea. People from Toowoomba will have very happy memories about Pat and about the local news in general. Steve says the 4GR sports commentator was Bob Marnie, but thanks for that, Steve. John in Hervey Bay tells me that Kerry Lonergan bit of a stalwart, a legend in television in Queensland, started in Maribyrnong too. I've got an idea. Quentin Dempster started out in Maribyrnong. A lot of big names came out of Maribyrnong. And Sandy in Bulimba says, good morning. I remember attending a Bobby Lim and Dawn Lake variety show. God, that brings back memories. Bobby Lim and Dawn. That was being recorded in the Fortitude Valley train station arcade around 1970. Such a wonderful memory. Thanks, Sandy. They are wonderful memories. One that I remember, Paul Sharrett. Remember Paul and Rhonda Sharrett? They had a show every weekend, I think on a Saturday night. It was sort of old-timey British dance hall. Somebody will remind me about that show, 0499 880 882, or you'll call me on 133 882, thanks to Watch Smoke Alarms. There was so much local entertainment as close as your television. And to think in those days there wasn't, I wouldn't have thought there was a lot of money to be had. Richard Lancaster, the agent to the stars from those days, tells me I'm wrong. My friends were getting paid a fortune. I don't think I was getting quite as much as they were. But there was so much going on in local television. And when you travel throughout the state, the first thing you do would be to turn on the TV and watch the local TV shows because they were something different. Hello, Scruffy from Maribyrnong, one of my favourite memories. Scruffy, the dog puppet. And in these television stations, whether it was Brisbane or the bush, it was like a circus. Everybody did two jobs. I think the program director at one of those regional television stations was also the sock puppet on the kids' show. The lady who did publicity was also the host of the coffee morning show, Coffees with Jan, which would run at about this time in the morning and would have local people on to talk about things that were important to them in the local community. The newsreaders were local celebrities. The wedding of the newsreader in Maribyrnong, she's going to kill me because I can't remember her name, Melissa Davis. Melissa Davis. Good morning, Melissa. I remember her wedding in Maribyrnong stopped the city. And as I say, all of these people get on a float for the annual spring parade or other things. And it was such a wonderful sense of community that you got around it. And I miss it, I've got to tell you. Todd from Arana Hills texts in and says the other show around that time was Play Your Hunch. I don't remember Play Your Hunch. You do. That's a good thing. And Andy tells me that Rhonda is now on local Gold Coast Community Radio. I'm glad to hear Rhonda's still going. I think we lost Paul a few years ago, but it's good to know that Rhonda's still around, still going strong and still on local radio. You can't keep an old entertainer like Rhonda down, a strong entertainer like Rhonda down, but really enjoying all of your memories when it comes to those sorts of things. I love a bit of nostalgia. I love a bit of time travel. It takes you back when you have people remind you about those sorts of things. And I'd love to hear more of them, 0499 880 882, if you can text us. And much, much better, give us a call on the open line, 133 882, thanks to Watch Smoke Alarms. It's 10:30. And every person who attempted to illegally enter Australia on board a vessel that arrived in Far North has reportedly been removed. Chloe Affleck has more.
12: The Home Affairs Minister has released a statement advising the operation in Weeper has now concluded and that those who assisted them will face the full force of the law. Two men have been arrested over the matter, charged with people smuggling offences. The federal government says the opposition is giving tech giants a leg up by delaying stronger social media laws. Labor is planning to give the eSafety Commissioner more power to prosecute platforms who breach their under-16 ban. Australia will provide $2 million in humanitarian aid after a deadly earthquake in Venezuela. And Village People frontman Victor Willis has died at the age of 74. In a statement, the band says Willis died after a short but aggressive illness. In sport, Belgium is through to the World Cup round of 16 after a late penalty in extra time secured a 3-2 victory over Senegal. And Shane, I'll have more news at 11.
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0: And in the football, the US are playing Bosnia and have the ball in the net. But it's been ruled offside, which has really upset Rai Rai. She's into the World Cup like you wouldn't believe. With more of your feedback on the federal government and the boatload of illegal arrivals that were discovered in Weipa, Carol points out they didn't attempt to land. They walked on our soil, so that means they did land. Tony Burke and Labor need to go. They're a team of liars. Thank you for that feedback. Carol, Nicole says, hi, Shane. We want Albanese's government to resign. We've had enough. He should start with scrapping the net zero hoax, stop funding to all countries overseas, scrap the stupid rugby league money to PNG and house the many suffering Australians who've been pushed out of their houses under his government. They're the worst government our country has ever had. Thank you, Nicole. Terry, perhaps a little bit sarcastically, says, It would be terrible if home prices at Copacabana Beach dropped 50% of their value. Love reading your text, but I'd much rather talk to you. 133-882 is the feedback line. Thanks, the open line. Thanks to Watch Smoke Alarms. But if you must send us text, I think you know the number there. It's 0499 880 882. But talking about sport, the Brisbane Bronco fans have been hit yet again with more devastating news. Prop Corey Jensen's rugby league career is hanging in the balance after fresh scans revealed he is still suffering from dangerous blood clots. He's been sidelined since April after being diagnosed with a pulmonary embolism, which saw him experience chest pains and cough up blood. Now it looks like he faces at least another 6 months on the sidelines, and he may even need to be on blood-thinning medication for the rest of his life. To help us understand exactly what this means for Jensen's health and his future in the NRL, we're joined by senior Brisbane GP Dr. Bruce Willett. Hello, Bruce.
16: Hey, good day.
0: So talk us through this diagnosis. What exactly is, I know you can't speak about Corey in particular, but what exactly is a pulmonary embolism and how serious is it?
16: Yeah, so absolutely. I'll keep my statements general in nature. But what happens is that a clot forms somewhere in your body, most commonly in the legs, in the deep veins in the legs, and that clot can break up and then lodge in the lungs. When it does, it actually blocks the blood supply to that piece of lungs, and unfortunately that piece of lung actually will die, which is why Corey was coughing up blood. Now, the thing about it is, it as you said in your introductory remarks, it is a very serious condition. If the blood clot is big enough, it can block the blood to the lungs completely and be a fatal incident. So it is something that we take extremely seriously. In terms of what it means for him, it means anyone who has this, it means at least six months on blood thinners, and unfortunately that's usually warfarin, to allow that clot to be resorbed into the body, and for the lungs and the veins to recover. The question is, of course, the next question is, why did this happen? And that's the question that his doctors will be trying to answer now.
0: The instructive thing about this when sports stars suffer from any sort of medical episode is that it's a warning to the rest of us to be aware of the symptoms that can present themselves and, do something about it, I guess you'd say.
16: Yeah, look, thanks for that. So, because most commonly this will occur in the context of a serious illness like certain cancers, pregnancies, prolonged immobility. So many people will be aware of this condition of being associated with long-haul plane travel, major surgery. If you get sort of short of breath, did I say pregnancy?
0: Yes, you did. You did.
16: So in those circumstances, if you suddenly get short of breath and chest pains, take it seriously, get urgent help, as you say, because that it's not that uncommon in those circumstances. What is uncommon is that this has occurred in a super fit young man who doesn't have any other causes that would explain it. And so they will be looking for genetic causes, or there are some genetic causes that predispose people to this. And should that be the case, should they find a genetic cause, something that mean that this will continue to be a problem, he may need to stay on long-term blood thinners. And that obviously would be an issue with playing a contact sport like rugby league, to be on something that makes you more likely to bruise and.
0: I read that the Broncos medical team has mentioned they're testing to see if this is being triggered by an underlying autoimmune disorder. How do those two things connect?
16: So autoimmune disorders, so it can be related to some autoimmune diseases. So if people might be familiar with lupus, and there's some conditions related to that that can cause blood clots, but it can also be some genetic disorders. There's something called factor 5 Leiden deficiency that makes you more likely to have clots. So as I said, they're the things they'll be investigating now. There's a reasonably high likelihood that he may have one of those conditions, given that there's no other explanation, which will mean that he would have ongoing treatment.
0: What's the difference between, this and a stroke?
16: Completely different. So a stroke is generally a block blockage of the blood supply to your brain. So that means that you will, you know, lose some brain function. So there's two sorts of strokes that you can have: ischemic stroke, where the blood supply is blocked, or you can have a hemorrhagic stroke where you bleed into and around your brain, causing some damage to the brain. Whereas this is a clot that's formed. So that's a clot in the arteries. This is a clot that's formed in the veins in the legs that's lodged into the lung.
0: And you can't... So, a blood clot that forms in your legs doesn't usually end up in your brain?
16: Not usually.
0: Righto.
16: Without boring people with boring details, there's something called cryptogenic stroke, where people have a hole in the heart and the clot gets from the lung side of the circulation to the brain side through the hole in the heart. But that's super rare and something that doctors kind of worry about, but everyone else doesn't really need to worry about.
0: Well, Bruce, it's just as we age, you know, we take a greater interest in these sorts of things, and particularly prevention. Is there anything I can do on that side of things to prevent blood clots, apart from going on warfarin?
16: Again, super good question. So
0: that's why they pay me the moderate bucks, Bruce, to come up with the super good questions.
16: Yes, absolutely. So these clots are associated with immobility and dehydration. So if you're going to be immobile for a long while, if you're pregnant, if you're having an operation, keep your fluids up. Keep walk as much as you can, keep yep. mobile. And that's why we encourage people on long haul flights to, you know, get up and stretch and wiggle their toes and, walk to the toilet. That's why it's not a good idea to take sleeping tablets on long haul flights, so that you're too immobile, and keep up the fluids and avoid things that result in you being dehydrated, like alcohol and too much coffee.
0: Once again.
16: Even though I love my coffee.
0: Once again. Another reason why you have to stay active and mobile in your older years, the temptation to sit down on the couch, I can tell you, is overwhelming because it hurts to get up from the couch.
16: Absolutely.
0: But it'll do you more damage sitting there. Dr. Bruce Willett, always instructive to talk to you, Senior Brisbane GP, in this case. And we wish Corey Jensen all the very best. Thanks, Bruce.
16: Thank you.
0: Coming up to quarter to 11.
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4: On the M1, we have a southbound accident just before exit 34 in Logan Home with delays on the approach there. Also a fresh crash on Boundary Road near Beenleigh Road in Cooper's Plains, causing no concerns at the moment. Got a southbound breakdown still on the Pacific Motorway. It's in the left lane in Willingab. It's not causing any concerns. And we still have those lights on flash at the intersection of Mount Warren Boulevard and Bodas at Beenleigh Road in Mount Warren. And currently the Riverside Expressway has delays inbound towards Hale Street. I'm Nathaniel Singleton on Brisbane's traffic leader, 882 4BC.
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0: Checking the weather, it's partly cloudy just about everywhere, according to the Bureau. Brisbane 25, Ipswich 25, Logan 24, same as the Gold Coast. Redcliffe 25, the Sunny Coast 24, Rockhampton 27. Bit of fog up in Rockhampton, I'm told, this morning. Brisbane outlook for the next few days. Tomorrow, 26. Partly cloudy. Saturday, 23. And mostly sunny. In the football, the US are 1-0 up against Bosnia. Falaran Balogun, God bless him, with the goal. Speaking of sport.
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0: Tonight, AFL fans will be glued to the TV, ready for a massive Round 17 blockbuster at Geelong. The Brisbane Lions take on the Cats on their home soil. Lions defender Dane Zorko is a regular on this program every Thursday, and he joins me now. Hello, Dane.
8: Good morning, Shane.
0: You've been sidelined for over a month with a quad injury. How's that going?
8: It's been probably one of the longest stints I've had on the sidelines in my career, so it's been a little bit challenging, but I've certainly enjoyed the break of the continuous grind of a season. But I'm ready to get back into it now, and fingers crossed I can get through a couple of tough training sessions over the next few days and be able to take my spot next week against Essendon.
0: The Lions give Brisbane somebody to cheer for. The Broncos not doing so well lately, are they? But you completely thumped Sydney last week, 126-83, I read, at home. How are the boys feeling heading into tonight's clash?
8: Yeah, obviously that win would have done them the world of confidence. I mean, we played Sydney in round one and they absolutely destroyed us. There's no other way about it. So, to return the tables or flip the script on that was really impressive by the boys. But it's a different proposition again tonight against Geelong. I mean, they've been, an outstanding performer for as long as I've been in the competition, which is a bloody long time. So, we'll have our challenges tonight. But hopefully last week's result and the way they played gives them a lot of confidence taking on a Geelong side that we know is going to be difficult. I think we were the last team to knock them off down there last year. Mm. So hopefully they can use that as a little bit of inspiration and get a result again tonight.
0: I read that it's neck and neck on the ladder between you and the Cats. You're like fourth and they're fifth. Is that right?
8: Yeah, just percentage is the deciding factor at the moment. So there's no doubt this is a big game in the relevance of the season, given we are now getting to the pointy end of the year and finals is just around the corner and there's a bit of a log jam. I think about six or seven teams that are all on the same amount of points as us. So, look, you don't want to drop back too far into the pack and then get caught and be fighting out for a wild card position. You'd much rather, finish up as high as you possibly can. So, tonight has a little bit more importance about it, but I guess after that there's still seven games to go and there's a long way to go on the season. But, this is an important win for both, important game for both teams.
0: Same lineup as last week, Dane?
8: Yeah, no changes this week. I thought the boys were really impressive and they all played their role exceptionally well. I thought our aggressiveness on defence was back and our ability to take the game on offensively was really strong as well. So, no changes. And, hope that gives the guys a lot of continuity and stability. And, And, you know, you can trust the players around you. We've had too many games this year. We've had ins and outs and a lot of players changing positions. So, you know, it'd be nice to have the same team 2 weeks in a row.
0: So you mentioned that we've got the wood on Geelong playing in Geelong. But when Geelong plays us, I think they had the win last time. How do you approach this game differently to avoid that outcome?
8: Yeah, well, we were off. No doubt about it when we played them. You know, it was only about 6 weeks ago, to be honest, up here at the Gabba. So, yeah, look, I mean, I think if we bring the same intensity in which we played last week against Sydney to Geelong, I think that gives us a really good chance of obviously getting the result that we desire. But also understanding Geelong's a different, they're a different beast at home. They're so difficult to beat. They play their ground. It is a little bit unique in that sense that it is a little bit, the dimensions change compared to other ovals that we play on, and they play their system on that ground so well. So look, it is difficult, but it's certainly a challenge. We're not shying away from them. And, you know, I think if we can play somewhat like we did last week, as I said, we'll be right in it.
0: Gee, AFL has come such a long way in such a short time, really, in Queensland. I remember a time when we didn't even run the AFL results on the news at 6 o'clock. And the phones would always ring afterwards and say, hey, where's the AFL results? And we'd tell them, get stuffed. We don't follow that game. But I'm reading that the membership of the Lions has outstripped the NRL. Is that right?
8: Yeah, well, I think when I...
0: Have a bit of a boast.
8: Yeah, I'm pretty happy with it. When I started 15 years ago, I think our membership tally was somewhere around 18 to 20,000. I mean, there's no doubt winning does help that, but also playing a good brand and what we've been able to do in the community also in the past, you know, 10 years under Chris Fagan as our coach, you know, it's just brought awareness, you know, back to AFL, and it has been always such a rugby league dominated city, but we feel like we're turning the tide slowly but surely.
0: Definitely.
8: And I think it's reflected in our membership numbers. There's 80,000-odd. Mm. A lot of them are up here in Queensland. We've got a supporter base down in Victoria as well with the Fitzroy, old Fitzroy supporters. So it certainly does help that we're sort of a one club but two town team. Yeah, I mean, that helps. But I think what we've been able to do on the field the last few years has certainly helped drive those numbers up. And we want to continue to be doing that. We've got a 60,000-seat stadium to fill in a couple of years once that's all done and built. So, looking forward to seeing that all get done and our members pack that stadium as well as the Gabba.
0: Good on you, Dane. Thanks very much for your time. I know you've got to get to training. And good luck with the quad.
8: Yeah, thanks, Shane. Appreciate it.
0: Dane Zorko there from the Brisbane Lions. In some breaking news, emergency services are at the scene of a crash along the Bruce Highway at Tobana, south of Ingham, involving a truck and a car, with a man suffering potentially life-threatening injuries and a woman in a life-threatening condition. Crews arrived on the scene around 9:45, just down from Tobana State School. I hope I'm saying that name right. After reports of a truck and vehicle crash, multiple people, including drivers and bystanders, stopped to help. Fire crews are working to free two patients in a Toyota Ute. All of our thoughts are about are with those people who are now trying to save lives on the road there out west. As I've been saying in the past couple of days, it's not the potholes on the road that you have to worry about. Not that that's the case in this crash, but it's the other drivers on the road. Sometimes they're very, very, very bad. Again, not that I'm saying that in this case, but generally speaking, we've noticed a real decline in people's manners on the road. And I think you have to pack a sense of humour and treat everyone else on the road like they're members of your family. It's 5 to 11.
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0: Seems like we're all enjoying that walk down memory lane about the days when our local television stations made local shows. Good morning, Diane in Hervey Bay. She reminds me that Melissa Davis, my old friend from SEQ, still presents What's On as part of our local 7 News up here on the Fraser Coast. Good one. Thank you for that one, Diane. Who remembers Danny O'Dibble and Sherry Wheeler and Baron Von Weirdo from a kids show on Channel 10 back when I was very, very little? Baron Von Weirdo scared the heck out of me. And I think he scared the heck out of all the kids who came to see the show. They had a live studio audience. It was absolutely magnificent. Agro got his start here on local TV on Boris the Black Knight in the mornings. I'll get to more of those. Plus, how to get the most out of your frequent flyer points. Coming up after this, it's 11 o'clock.
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29: It's 11 o'clock. Good morning. I'm Chloe Affleck. Two people are fighting for life following a two-vehicle crash in North Queensland this morning. Emergency crews have closed the Bruce Highway south of Ingham after a truck collided with a ute shortly before 10. A man is being assessed for serious arm and head injuries, while a woman is in a life-threatening condition. A group of people who attempted to illegally enter Australia on board a boat that arrived in the far north have reportedly been removed. Home Affairs Minister Tony Burke has released a statement advising those who assisted them will face the full force of the law. Two men have been arrested over the matter. At least one has been charged with people smuggling offences. The opposition argues Labor undercooked the original legislation to roll out the under-16 social media ban. The Albanese government is trying to enhance the laws, which would see the eSafety Commissioner given greater power to prosecute tech giants. The platforms would also face a stronger fine of $99 million. But Liberal Senator Jane Hume says the new rules need to be scrutinised before they're made law.
1: We're seeing people's Gmail accounts shut down, but not their Instagram accounts. Not their Facebook accounts, well, their TikTok accounts. Well, what on earth is going on here? I know that Annika Wells thinks she's got a solution, but she didn't get it right the first time. I think we've got the right to scrutinise whether she gets it right a second time.
29: Pauline Hanson has met with students from the Islamic College of Brisbane. The school invited the One Nation leader for a robust debate to break down cultural and political barriers. Many of her controversial policies were discussed. College Chief Executive Ali Kadri has told Shane Doherty he hopes the conversations show students you can still respect people, even if their views of the world are different from your own.
4: Our purpose is to teach young people how to hold respectful conversation, build a healthy, positive relationship with people, even those we disagree with. And I think that's a sign of a healthy society. That's a sign of healthy democracy.
29: One of Australia's oldest shoe retailers has called in voluntary administrators as it reassesses its future. After 134 years, Betts has announced it will close 20 of its remaining 35 physical locations as it transitions towards online sales only. And a sale has found daily exercise can help people quit smoking. Adelaide University researchers found people taking in part exercise programs are 15% more likely to be able to fully kick the habit. Dr. Ben Singh says the findings show physical activity reduce cravings.
15: Immediately after exercise, and that sort of 30-minute period after a bout of exercise, can result in a significant reduction in craving.
29: To finance, the All Ords are down 24 points at 8,907. One Australian dollar is buying 68.9 US cents.
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29: Nick Kyrgios has cast fresh doubts on his future in professional tennis, admitting this year's Wimbledon is likely to be his last. The Australian's campaign is over after he and partner Alexander Bublik were defeated in their men's doubles opener. Kyrgios says he tried to take everything in towards the end of the match.
16: I wasn't really expecting, you know, too much. Obviously, he played a long five-set match yesterday and obviously playing two quality doubles opponents. But yeah, just tried to enjoy, I'd probably say, like, pretty confidently my last Wimbledon.
29: Lions veteran Dane Zorko says Brisbane will take heart from last week's win over Sydney as they roll out an unchanged side for tonight's blockbuster clash with the Cats in Geelong. At halftime at the FIFA World Cup, the United States are leading Bosnia and Herzegovina 1-0 in their round of 32 clash. It's 11:04.
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23: Got a fresh crash on Turnbull Road at the Turnbull Road roundabout in Northgate with minor delays. Take care, we've got lots on flash at the intersection of Mount Warren Boulevard and Boaters at Beenleigh Road in Mount Warren. Lingering northbound delays on the Centenary Motorway from Sumner to the Jindalee Bridge. Meanwhile, the M1 is busy both ways through Slacks Creek at the moment. Riverside Expressway also with delays towards Hale Street. Gympie Road with delays north and southbound through Chermside. And Ipswich Road seeing the usual congestion inbound through Annerley. I'm Nathaniel Singleton on Brisbane's Traffic Leader 4BC.
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29: Cloudy skies over Brisbane this morning, reaching a top of 25 degrees in the city and in Ipswich, 23 on the Bayside. Looking ahead, partly cloudy tomorrow with a top of 26, mostly sunny on Saturday, 23, and cloudy on Sunday, 22. On Moreton Bay, northwesterly winds up to 15 knots

0: You missed this. Lachlan called in. Hello, Lachlan.
1: Hello.
0: Lachlan, how old are you?
1: Yes, I am 10.
0: And you really, really, really love Bluey?
1: Because I really, really, really, really, really, really, really love Bluey.
0: Well, Lachlan, guess what? You're really, really, really, really going to Bluey's World!
1: Thank you.
0: Well, that's good manners, but I wouldn't mind a bit of excitement, like a woohoo!
1: Woo, yeah!
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0: I should have said wacko, shouldn't I? Being Bluey, I should have said wacko! But that was Lachlan winning our last family pass. I mean, the family pass we just gave away. It's not the last. There are many more to give away. Salty has some to give away coming up after 12 o'clock. You've also been taking us all down memory lane with your memories of the television stars, our local television stars here in Brisbane and right across the state. Helen sent a text and she said, a person who did two jobs was Bernard King. Bernard, if memory serves, was a Brisbane school teacher who also did a lot of television on the side for a lot of years. And Helen reminds us that Bernard had a talent show in which he was really brutal. I think that was called Pot of Gold. And if you turned up on Bernard's television show with no talent, look out. I think there are people still in therapy. And Bernard also had a cooking show. I remember that too. Maybe I watched too much television when I was growing up. Is that what I've given away? And Kerry tells us one of the first comedians on TV lived in the street next to us at Weller's Hill. Kerry, can't remember his name. It was a long time ago. Maybe someone else will remember one of the first comedians on TV. I remember Rowena Wallace. Remember Pat the Rat on Sons and Daughters? Rowena was a Brisbane girl. Diane Salento, a member of the famous Salento medical family. She married Sean Connery. You know, we have Margot Robbie now from the Gold Coast, Jacob Elordi, the kid from Nudgee, who's now, I think, one of the biggest film stars in the world. You can't throw a rock in Queensland without hitting a heartthrob, I've always found. And that there may be something in the water, but I certainly think that those early days of local TV production have helped breed a generation or generations of entertainers. And there is still, of course, a little bit of local television production still going on. The 5:30 shows on Channel 7 I rarely miss, Creek to Coast, and it's not called The Great Southeast anymore. Someone will tell me what it is, but The Weekender, I think that it is. And I love supporting local television production because, well, it's jobs for a start, but it's also a breeding ground for, you never know, the stars of the future. Still enjoying your feedback. You can text us 0499 880 882, but much better to call on the open line, 133 882, thanks to Watch Smoke Alarms. Well, the school holidays, as you're only too well aware, well and truly underway. There's only about a week and a half left, which is probably good news for a lot of parents and grandparents. But I'm keen to know, is it too late to book a getaway? Can I head up the coast or down the coast or jump on a plane? And if I have some points saved up, what's the best way to use them? To find out, I'm joined by Dina Shanahan, the CEO of House of Points. Hello, Dina.
3: Hello, how are you?
0: Bald, fat, and middle-aged, thanks for asking. Have I left it too late to get away?
3: Well, points are an interesting thing, right? Because sometimes we have in our mind that we need to book far in advance and that's the only way that we can secure great seats. But I was having a little look this morning and, in fact, there's still some seats across to New Zealand. So if you are someone that wants to don the puffer jacket and the beanie and head across the ditch, then there's some seats available for about 16,000 points and $166 in taxes, which is a bit of a bargain, right, to head across there. The other thing that I'd say with points is often we always think them about using them for flights, and yes, they are amazing value for flights, but if you just even want to get away and redeem them for a hotel, I'm on the lovely sunny coast. Sun is shining today, which is fabulous for us all. And I just had a little look then and there's some family rooms still available for about 44,000 points to come up to Noosa for a night or two and enjoy the sunshine. So, no, I don't think we've left it too late. I think with points you've just got to be very conscious of just regularly checking, having a little bit of a goal, and if it's not this school holidays, then next school holidays you can certainly get away somewhere.
0: Is that a big spend of points? I'm not really into it, so I don't know.
3: Points are a currency, and the

0: great thing with points is when we actually learn to collect points through the House of Points, it's just from your normal family spending. So to be able to collect 10, 20, 30,000 points a month off your normal groceries, your fuel, your food, your eating out, your clothing, your children, it actually isn't a lot of points. And I think sometimes we listen to the negativity of points and we think, my gosh, we need to be having credit cards to generate points, but not at all. Once you learn points, they're an incredible way to be able to travel at a fraction of the price.
1: Dina, pretend that we're related and I'm just getting into this points thing. Start me off. What do I do?
0: So the best thing that I would do is I have a little concept called Get Appy. And what that is on your smartphone, so apps on our phone, having all of those apps that we use each day on our phones, they're front and centre. So the apps that I'm talking about are your Flybys, your Everyday Rewards, going off to 7-Eleven for your fuel, BP for your fuel and things like that. Because most of us have the ability to be collecting points daily, but we just don't have our apps front and centre with us. So that's the number one thing that I would say is Get Appy. Learn to understand the apps that you need, and then they're just there for you. So you're not changing any more behaviour. All you're doing is when they say, hey, have you got a Qantas or have you got a Velocity or have you got a Flybys card, you've got that on the front screen of your actual phone and you're tapping away. And that's what we teach people at the House of Points, because you don't need credit cards. You don't need to be spending an awful lot of money. You just need to know how to collect points off the normal family spend that you're already doing.
1: I'm glad you pointed out credit cards, because I've seen a deal. I often get an email from Qantas saying if I sign up for one of their credit cards, I'll get 130,000 points. Is that worth pursuing?
0: Look, I think credit cards are right for the right people, but reality is you do not need credit cards to be an amazing, successful points collector. And in fact, I've got two teenagers and one of them's off to Bali next week on points and they don't even have a credit card. So you don't need a credit card to collect points. And with a lot of changes that are coming through the RBA in October with regards to merchant fees and surcharges, you're actually going to find that the value of points that you're currently getting off credit cards is going to reduce anyway. So there is never a better time to learn how to collect points without credit cards. You do not need a credit card to be successful.
1: I am very lazy. Tell me about House of Points. Do I just go to you and you'll sort all this out for me?
0: Yeah. So what I like to say is find the time or find the money. So of course we can do personal interactions with people. That's not a problem. But if people wanted to jump onto the website, thehouseofpoints.com.au, or on my Instagram page, it is a DIY, an online program, and you sign up and you just go through the modules and you'll be flying in no time. And by flying in no time, what I mean is if someone actually adopted the strategy to want to learn, they would actually have enough points within a couple of weeks for a domestic flight in Australia. And then the more you get into points, then that's when the real magic starts to happen. You can take your family away on holidays. That's the other thing I'd actually say, just circling back to the school holidays. All of us are out with school holidays. Got two children myself. We're out having lunches. We're having dinners. We're going to theme parks. We're doing different activities. Once you learn how to collect points, you are collecting points off all of those spends. So you're actually collecting points while you're on holidays to be able to go on holidays again.
1: I'm very jealous of people like you who know how to lurk this system.
0: Yeah, well, I'd like to give you a nice little summary of math, I guess. So last year alone, my family redeemed over 1.7 million points, which sounds like an awful lot of points, and it is. But when you actually learn points and understand points, it isn't as great as what you think. And we redeemed that and paid about $6,000 in taxes or carrier charges, because you always have a little fee that you need to pay, and that's okay. But those flights, if I had been paying, were over $100,000 and include business and first class flights across to America as well. And that was just off our normal family spending. So what I say to people is find the time or find the money. And if you truly want to learn points, invest in someone, learn from an expert, and you will be flying on points for the rest of your life. And then your kids learn it too, because all these kids want to travel. They all want to travel.
1: Yeah, we all do. It's only a lurk if you're not in on it, I reckon, Dina.
0: I agree. I agree 100%.
1: I think that's some pretty practical advice there about how to get into collecting your points and what you can do about it. And as you say, it's not too late. Still another week to go on the holidays.
0: Never too late. So hopefully your listeners will check out the House of Points and we can help them fly soon.
1: Good on you. Thanks, Dina Shanahan there, the CEO of House of Points. As I say, you're a mug, I think, not to give it a go. If you're going to be collecting points on your groceries, I know we get points on our groceries and then they cash them in. They'll give you $20 every now and again. I'd much rather get the points and get the upgrade and go to America like Dina does. I think you're mad if you don't. It's 17 minutes past 11.
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3: Also got that crash on Toombul Road at the Toombul Road roundabout at Northgate with minor delays. Gympie Road with delays north and southbound through Chermside at the moment. Scattered northbound traffic along Kingston Road in Slacks Creek. Kessel Road busy both ways through Upper Mount Gravatt. The M1 also busy both ways through Slacks Creek. Battersett Road seeing the usual congestion in Callanvale northbound and patchy conditions along Kingston Smith Drive in Hamilton. I'm Nathaniel Singleton on Brisbane's traffic leader 882 4BC.
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1: And keep your memories of local television shows and stars coming on the text line 0499 880 882, or better yet, call us on the open line. Thanks to Watch Smoke Alarms 133 882. Helen said there was a show called Cotty's Happy Hour with Nancy Knudsen and Beanpole. Yeah, that was on Channel 7, I think. Going back a fair way, I think Romper Room was another local, Dina and Percy is what I'm thinking of. I'm not sure about where Romper Room came from, but Dina Hislop, who ended up being quite a senior executive in the Seven Network, if I'm not wrong, in charge of children's television right across the country. Dina had a stuffed penguin, and this, she was so clever with this stuffed penguin, using her fingers to waggle his fins. I don't know what you call penguin wings. I guess they're wings. I really believe that Percy was a real thing. That Percy, but these are the things you grew up on, and it's wonderful to go back and think about them. Dee said George Wallace in Theatre Royale and Dick McCann. Good entertainment. Thank you, Dee from Ipswich. And Kerry also wanted to mention George Wallace Jr. I think George Wallace was Rowena Wallace's dad. But you can sort me out on that one. You can keep me honest on that one. Just let us know. Send us a text 0499 880 882. So much local production went on here and provided, whole careers to people when you think about it. And I don't know that that occurs anymore, and that's a sad thing, particularly in our regional cities, where I know the old television station in Maribor is being turned into a private home. Great big television station where, you know, hundreds of people, dozens, scores of people worked right on the Mary River, now turned into a local home. I think maybe we need, and people have said this from time to time, a museum, because there are generations growing up now don't know what a proper television camera looks like. They use robots now in the television studios. There aren't camera people who are working those. They just zoom around on rails. You take your life into your own hands sometimes going into a television studio. But it used to be such a hands-on, something that creative, industrious people did. And it was loads of fun. I'm glad I got to live it and enjoy it when I had the chance. But I tell you what, if you're scared of heights, you might want to turn the radio down for this bit. Two thrill seekers have been arrested after scaling the Empire State Building to pull off an illegal marriage proposal. Police had to deploy drones and helicopters to monitor the breathtaking stunt well above the public observation deck. So I'm thinking the tippity top where King Kong held on to, these two people went just to propose to one another, and then they got arrested. The mid-air arrests follow the masked couple's decision to unfurl a massive black peace banner at 1,454 feet in the air. Prior to being taken into custody, the pair were identified as Russian daredevils Angela Nikolaou and Ivan Birkus. Perhaps Ivan Birkus was on the beers before he decided to do this. They've uploaded footage of the proposal straight to their social media. Well, of course they did. While emergency service units managed to bring the couple down to a lower platform without incident, charges against the notorious pair are currently pending. New Yorkers are being advised to expect ongoing street closures near Fifth Avenue and 34th Street. So for all our New York listeners, you might want to avoid Fifth Avenue and 34th Street as a police investigation continues. By jingo, you'd have to be keen on getting a marriage. Well, he would want to be her to say yes, wouldn't he? If you've gone to all of that trouble to get to the top of the Empire State Building. I wonder if it was a surprise to Angela when they got to the Empire State Building. And Ivan said, how about we go for a stroll up there? I've got a surprise for you. I reckon anyone else would have said no. Also, a story that caught my eye, the NRL has scored a huge win over the AFL. The Australian Rugby League Commission set to reveal a new $5.3 billion television rights deal. That's $1 billion more than the AFL's existing television rights contract. News Corp reports that a seven-year contract with Channel 9 and Foxtel will be signed off in the next 48 hours. State of Origin will remain on the Nine network for free, with a clause added for the provision of a 20th NRL team being included for 2029 and 2030. As part of the deal, Foxtel has secured rights to every NRL game and will sell off nominated matches to Nine, but it's not clear which matches these are. $5.3 billion, probably worth every cent, because there's not a lot that drags us to our television screens. You can't drag my kids to a television screen. It has to be the big moments in sport that do it. So there's that. And speaking of sport, coming up next with Arvos here on 4BC is my friend Peter Pasoltis. $5.3 billion. Sounds about right for your talent, Salty.
10: don't want to say, you know, this came out in the last 24 hours, but still to be signed off on officially. A lot of I's to be dotted and T's to be crossed still. There's a lot of speculation in how the detail looks at the moment. And there's still a fair bit to be nutted out between I say three parties involved, but there's more because New Zealand's rights have got to come into play here as well, the different production elements, et cetera, et cetera. So I think we'll get an official announcement maybe next week.
1: It's important in a viewer's standpoint, isn't it? We would like to know which games we're going to get for free and which we
10: need. At face value, it looks as though it's going to be exactly the same, which I think, well, obviously I'm going to say it's a good thing. I think there's nothing wrong with how it is now. Yes, Nine made a play for the whole lot, but it looks as though it'll be status quo. I will say this, Shane, in knowing that things aren't over the line yet, if you are jumping the gun, but I will say this on it. I don't think in Australia we're ready to have our major domestic sports being seen across three or four platforms.
1: Mm-hmm.
10: I think that the fact that it's Nine and Fox, and if Nine had got it all together, it would have been Nine and Stan. So I'm pretty certain that if there would have been a great resentment amongst league fans had, say, Amazon picked up a game.
1: Yeah.
10: Because then there's all of a sudden another
1: subscription you've got to get.
10: Exactly.
1: Yeah. No, I agree with you. The more on free-to-air, the better.
10: Yeah.
1: And we've been talking all morning about our memories of the free-to-air channels that we grew up with and the local shows that they had, and the listeners have been enjoying it.
10: When the kids, when you're sitting with the kids, oh, there's nothing to watch. Nothing to watch. We've got three streaming services we pay for. You've got every free-to-air TV has four channels on their own, and you say there's nothing to watch. I was fortunate. By the time I was a kid, there was three channels to choose from.
1: Mm-hmm.
10: But to get up, to change the channel, we actually had to get up off the couch.
1: That's right.
10: And change the channel.
1: That's right. Those were the days.
10: Oh, weren't they?
1: Did you hear this earlier, Salty?
11: Because I really, really, really, really, really, really, really love Bluey.
10: Yeah, how good.
1: How cute was that? Yeah, young Lockie.
10: Yeah.
1: Now, there are more Bluey tickets coming up in Arvos.
10: Yes.
1: So stay tuned. You can be just like Lockie if you...
11: Really, really, love Bluey.
1: Tune in with Salty. What else is coming up?
10: Excellent. There's plenty coming up on the show today. We're going to check in with Domain about latest data on property prices.
1: Mm.
10: Now, car stereotypes. To coin a gen, whatever it is, the newest one, phrase, what gives you an ick? The cars that give you an ick on the road. Back in the day, it was
1: Ford Ranger, black Ford Ranger.
10: Oh, there you go. You've got the colour as well.
1: Yeah, those big yank sort of super trucks.
10: Mm.
1: Fill up your rearview mirror. They're impatient so-and-sos, and that's mine. Black Ford Rangers.
10: See, that's my dream car. No, not the Ford Ranger. My dream car is win the lotto and go and buy a Ram 1500 Limited.
1: Oh, that is very, very big. That is very... You bugger to park, I would think, Salty.
10: Yeah, but that's all right. I'll take up two or three spaces.
1: Your driver can do that. That's all coming up on Arvos.
10: Oh, there's heaps happening.
1: We'll look for you on Arvos. Thanks very much, Peter Pasoltis. But let's head to the newsroom. A sudden death investigation has been launched in Brisbane's north. Chloe Affleck has the details.
12: Police were called to a licensed premises in Brackenridge around 8 last night following reports of a disturbance involving a man armed with a screwdriver. He was restrained inside by staff and members of the public but lost consciousness and died at the scene. Police are investigating the circumstances. Outspoken Liberal MP Andrew Hastie has dismissed claims he's planning to quit politics as the party struggles in the polls. Mr Hastie is facing competition from One Nation, who've indicated they'll contest his Perth base seat of Canning. And Sony says it will no longer offer new video games for its PlayStation console on physical discs by 2028 due to a shift in consumer behaviours. Gamers will be required to download new games from the Japanese tech firm's online stores in digital format only. In sport, England faced Mexico in the round of 16 after a 2-1 win over the Democratic Republic of Congo. And Shane, Georgina Winter will have more news at midday.
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1: And the US is still leading Bosnia 1-0, but the Americans are now down to 10 men. Goalscorer Falaran Bologan has been sent off for a crunching tackle after a VAR review. Bosnia still very much in this game. Remember, you can join in with the show anytime you like by calling 133-882 on the 4BC open line with thanks to Watch Smoke Alarms, as Elle has done. Hello, Elle.
21: Oh, good morning, Shane. I'll make this quick. I'm going to radio. I was the youngest ever to perform on Terry Dear's Australia's Amateur Hour. Excuse me, it was held at the Rialto Theatre, later to be owned by Nancy Weir, the Australian concert pianist. I was the winner of the 4BH Coca-Cola's Talent Quest, which ran for 12 months. If you're Italian, it's Centro, Australian, the Centro, down James Street. I appeared regularly on 4KQ. Every time there was someone didn't turn up, they'd phone me up because I live in New Farm and asked if I could perform. And I also performed on the Cotties Hour. Nancy Knutson and the Bee Gees were on that as well. So there, I made it as fast as I can for you. How's that?
1: What was your act, Elle?
21: Oh, classical pianist.
1: Oh, wacko. And I wanted to ask, was that Russ Tyson on the 4BH Talent Quest?
21: Look, I wouldn't be sure on that. I've got all my memorabilia because it ran over a 12-month period, so it would be different people. But with Australia's Amateur Hour, that went all around Australia. As I said, I was the youngest, and that was Terry Deer.
1: And what year was this, Elle?
21: It would be going back to around, I would have been around 10. Hey, listen, I don't really want to give...
1: Well, you didn't have to tell us you were 10. You could have just given us a year.
21: I'm not letting on how old I am.
1: No, good on you, Elle. I really appreciate your call. I appreciate everybody's memories this morning. It's so nice to go back in time and remember, well, perhaps a simpler time. Nicole sent us a text and said that she met George Wallace and Dick McCann when I was a little kid. Yes, George is Rowena's father. George Wallace was Rowena's father. We also loved the Mavis Brampton show. Yeah, well, when you start thinking about the other shows that we made in Australia back in those days, I can remember Don Lyon. You'd stay up to watch Don Lyon. I'd actually hid under the couch to watch number 96. You know, people think there's a lot of, you know, a lot of flesh exposed in modern entertainment. But I tell you what, number 96 back in about 1974, they said it was the year that Australian television lost its virginity. And I used to hide out under the couch so your parents thought you'd gone to bed. And by jingo, you got an education watching number 96 in the box. Maybe you did too. Let us know. 0499 880 882 is the text line. Or call us, better yet, 133 882 on the 4BC open line. Thanks to Watch Smoke Alarms.
0: That's entertainment.
3: Are you not entertained?
22: We are tonight's entertainment.
23: That looks entertaining.
1: And speaking of entertainment, we're joined now by Anita Annabelle. Hello, Anita.
24: Hello, Shane. How are you?
1: Like I say, the listeners and I have been really enjoying going back in time, talking about the classic years of television.
24: It sounds delightful. I know the television is so different these days, isn't it?
1: Oh, sure is. Now, you wanted to tell us about Yellowstone, which is a show I absolutely love, and Taylor Sheridan, who I thought was a genius because he came up with Yellowstone and he's come up with the Dutton Ranch is the latest one. And what's the other one? Marshalls?
24: Marshalls. Yellowstone is Marshalls is a spin-off, and he's also done Landman. He's done Lioness. He's got a whole universe. It's incredible.
1: What, he's so prolific, but he's fired up about something. What's that about?
24: Taylor Sheridan is a really interesting guy, I find. He's actually appeared on Bill Simmons' podcast saying he doesn't care what critics think, says his indifference is what actually annoys them. So he deliberately writes moments into his shows to rage bait critics and executives, so basically to make them angry. And I can give you a really good example. Have you seen Landman?
1: No, I have not.
24: You need to watch that next. It is brilliant. But Demi Moore, and you would know who Demi Moore is. She's been around for quite a while. You know, she was a background character in season one and everyone got so angry. They were like, why is Demi Moore, you know, an Oscar-nominated actor being in the background of this show? But then in the second season, a little bit of a spoiler alert, I do apologise, she does take over the company in season two and becomes a foreground character. And basically, he only sent the critics the first three episodes on purpose so they jumped to conclusions early and absolutely pan him.
1: What? How influential are critics these days? I mention it because all week I've been saying the federal budget has got worse reviews than the Devil Wears Prada remake.
24: Look, critics, I find that they're extremely influential to me personally. It kind of makes me stop seeing something. I don't know if that's something that you agree
1: Absolutely.
24: With.
1: Absolutely. I went to Supergirl on the opening weekend so that I could see it before the critics shaped my view of it. And
24: Look,
1: I didn't mind it.
24: I haven't seen Supergirl. The critics are panning it.
1: Mm.
24: Devil Wears Prada I actually saw, and I've spoke to Jason about this. And look, the thing is, it's a little bit hard with Devil Wears Prada because to me it was like a show that was about my industry. It was about how how it's changing, how there's no money left. And it was really complicated. And I wanted to go see something lighthearted and something nostalgic, but I was met with what I'm dealing with in real life. And that's what I didn't like. So it's really hard when you've got critics who are going to be skewed towards what's happening to them. And with Supergirl, look, I actually think people have franchise fatigue.
1: Yeah, right. The point I'd make about Supergirl is it's not as bad as the critics have said. It's quite enjoyable.
24: It never is.
1: Yeah.
24: Because you know why? Because you're probably going in and enjoying it and going, I want to enjoy this. I want to go in. It's Supergirl. I love the franchise. I love this, that, and the other. But when critics go in, they have to have an opinion. And so they're never going to have a wishy-washy opinion. They're either going to say, this is not great or this is really good.
1: And I saw it with my daughter, which was the highlight.
24: Oh.
1: Moving on, some sad news for the fans of this band. Anita, what's happened?
24: Oh, this is really sad. So Victor Willis, the founding lead singer of The Village People, has died. He passed away on June 30 at the age of 74. The only details we have, it was a short and aggressive illness. So that is really sad. He actually co-wrote YMCA, Macho Man, In the Navy, Go West, which were arguably...
1: Now I remember.
24: Yeah, mate. Yeah. So if you also want to know which one he is, he used to wear the cop uniform or the Navy uniform.
1: Yeah. Speaking of John Lane, they were on that show all the time back in the day.
24: Oh, God. I'd love to hear your stories. It's
1: I'm just old. And we can't go without talking about the biggest wedding of the year. I think Jason Matthews is on the edge of his seat. Just he can't wait to see Taylor Swift and Travis Kelce tie the knot. Is that really on?
24: I have to say, it's like when the mice are away, when the cat's away, the mice like to play, because we would never be talking about this if Jason's on. But yeah, Taylor Swift and Travis Kelce are apparently getting married this weekend. I just have a really big thing about this. Apparently they're getting married at Madison Square Garden over the July 4 weekend. They've been engaged since August last year. Apparently there's a rehearsal dinner for, you know, about 100 guests, and then they're also having a main celebration with 1,000 to 1,100 guests, which apparently is going to go to 4 a.m. on Saturday. I actually think they're already married.
1: Right, and this is just the show they're putting on top of it. They could sneak away to Hamilton Island or something if they wanted to have a quiet wedding and nobody would know.
24: Hamilton Island, though? I mean, look, nobody would guess Hamilton Island. But
1: Why not? Hayman Island?
24: Hayman Island, beautiful. I went there as a kid. How beautiful are the beaches in Hayman Island? But look, to be honest, I think that this whole Madison Square Garden thing is a real... I just think it's so tacky, don't you?
1: Ick is the word. It gives me the ick. They asked me this week, because I'm old, do you know what ick means? I said, know it, I am it.
24: I don't think you're ick.
1: Good on you.
24: Any consolation.
1: Good on you. Thanks, Anita.
24: I just think you're pretty hip and up there when you know that you went and saw Supergirl with your daughter. I love that for you. That's really great.
1: Good on you, Anita. Annabelle there with this week's entertainment news. It's 11:45.
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1: Oh, no, I did forget. Here I am hanging rubbish on poor old Jason. 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From an icy cold drink in the beer garden to a family lunch in the bistro, the iconic Normanby Hotel is exactly where it's always been. It's a little bit past 11:45.
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2: lingering northbound delays on the Centenary Motorway from Sumner to the Jindalee Bridge. At the moment, the M1 is also busy both ways still through Sykes Creek, Riverside Expressway with congestion towards Hale Street, Gympie Road with delays north and southbound through Chermside. Scattered northbound traffic along Kingston Road in Sykes Creek. Otherwise, no issues on the Gateway Motorway now from Shretton to Bracken Ridge. Local motorway is also untroubled in both directions, and the Ipswich Motorway is moving to speed east-west. I'm Nathaniel Singleton on Brisbane's traffic leader, 882 4BC.
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1: With about 10 minutes left to go in the World Cup, the USA down to 10 men have scored. They now lead Bosnia 2-0. So very exciting things happening in the World Cup. But now...
29: up the Maroons!
1: We were asking you to call in for your chance to win tickets to our big 4BC State of Origin watch party. Wayne did that. Hello, Wayne.
30: G'day, mate. How are you?
1: Bald, fat, middle-aged. How about you?
30: Oh, mate, I'm a young 67-year-old, but I'm working on the other bit.
1: Righto. Who would you take along if you happen to be a winner to our State of Origin watch party?
30: Oh, I've got a mate called Ian, and, mate, we're going down to East Leagues to watch it, but we'd rather go to Normanby because we've gone there for a lot of our Richmond games, believe it or not. We've also followed Richmond, so...
1: it's a good spot, the Normanby, isn't it?
30: The Normanby spot. Normanby's a second home, mate. She's the grand old lady of Brisbane, that one.
1: She certainly is, and congratulations, Wayne. You and your mate Ian are off to the 4BC State of Origin watch party at the Normanby next Wednesday night. You'll be there with Jason Matthews, who loves Queensland.
29: Up the Maroons.
30: Yeah, I know.
1: You'll give him a bit of stick, won't you? You'll give him a bit of stick, won't you?
30: Yeah.
1: Good on you, Wayne. Thanks very much. Good on you, Wayne. I should have said to Wayne, does he really, really, really want to win tickets? Just like Lachlan a short time ago. I'm enjoying all of your feedback about the golden years of television, all of your texts, 0499 880 882. And remember, you can call us anytime on the open line, thanks to Watch Smoke Alarms, 133 882, as Brian has done. Hello, Brian.
6: Hi, how you going?
1: Good, thank you. You have some memories of old television shows?
6: Yeah, well, you can watch it if you've got Fox on. You can go on Aussie Classics, number 96.
1: Get out.
6: Got all the Skippy stuff. It's still on there.
1: The Box?
6: The Box isn't on there, but the Backyard Test's on. Oh, mate, they've got all the Skippy series. It's got it all on there. It's on Aussie Classics.
1: How would you describe number 96 to the younger generation who's never seen or heard of it?
6: Mate, I was living in a boarding house in Melbourne, and it was the first time you ever seen boobs on television. You weren't supposed to watch it.
1: That's right. That's right.
6: Well, some days here I'll just put it on, and poor old Aldo. Aldo hid all his money under the bed. Under the mattress, and the mattress caught fire and burned all his money.
1: Was it Dorry Evans that he was married to?
6: Dorry Evans, yeah, and Don Gay. Don, you remember the guy?
1: Oh, yes. Don came out and said, I'm a homosexual, and Australia nearly fell off its chairs as a population. It had never been said before on television.
6: No. Well, you can watch them all if you've got that Fox on. Just go on to Aussie Classics.
1: Dorry Evans used to say, Herbert, why wasn't I told? And remember the pantyhose strangler?
6: Yeah.
1: Oh, should we give away who the pantyhose strangler was? Do you remember?
6: No, I can't remember back that far,
1: Oh, well, you better turn on your Foxtel and get... I'm glad that it's there. I don't have Foxtel, but I might be tempted now.
6: Just find some... Foxtel's pretty useless. There's too many ads on Foxtel now.
1: Oh, well, no matter what your streaming service is, you get ads now. It drives me up the wall.
6: No, but I go through the channels every day. I record a lot of the stuff. It's got all the Skippy series and that. Kids would like it.
1: Yeah, no, that was the classic stuff. It stood the test of time. I mean, my kids...
6: would you remember They're a Weird Mob? That was Danino Carlotta?
1: Yeah, They're a Weird Mob. I've used this as an argument against the current argument against immigration, saying we have been through this argument a long time ago.
6: Yeah, well, that's the movie.
1: Yeah, They're a Weird Mob. Must have been the 50s, I think. If not the 60s.
6: 60s, I think.
1: Yeah, all about Italian migrants getting ostracised. And we've had this argument before. We've put this to bed a long time ago. My kids, just before you go, Brian, they go on about a show called Euphoria, which is on one of the streaming services. It's got Jacob Elordi in it. Apparently he goes to the shops without a shirt on. Anyway, there's a lot of naked flesh in it and they think it's the most scandalous thing ever. And I just look at them and think, by jingo, when I was in grade 4 hiding out under the couch, I was watching boobs on number 96. You people haven't lived.
6: Actually, well, can you remember when you went to the movies or when the television ended, the Queen used to be sitting up on top of her horse?
1: Oh, really? For the closer?
6: For the closer, yeah. And at the movies, used to come on, she used to be on the horse at the start of the movies.
1: Fully clothed, though, Brian. Fully clothed.
6: Yeah, on the horse.
1: Good on. Brian, thanks. I appreciate your call. I've appreciated everybody's memories of the classic television that we grew up with. I really think the younger generation have missed out. It's 5 to 12.
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1: Geez, we've had some fun today, haven't we? Tim reminds us that he won a pair of Hang 10 socks from the Jackie McDonald Brekkie Show and tickets to Rocky Horror. He says his brother got the socks and his sister got the tickets. I think any day that you can hear the word boobs on radio is a good day. And plus there was this.
17: Because I really, really, really, really, really, really, really love Bluey.
1: Good on you, Lockie. There are more Bluey tickets coming up with Salty on Arvo's. And he's also got what your car says about your personality. So you'll want to stay around for both of those things. Join us tomorrow, Everald Compton. Will be joining us, speaking of memories. We're going to have a battle of the generations. So if you've got some suggestions about what we could put to the various generations, I'd love to hear from you. It's been a great day. Really enjoyed your company. I hope you enjoyed the show. Here's the news. It's noon.
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21: In this bulletin, progress in a people smuggling operation, Pauline Hanson visits Islamic school and a serious crash in North Queensland. It's midday. Good afternoon. I'm Georgina Winter. Police are investigating a sudden death investigation in Brisbane's north overnight. Emergency services were called to a licensed premises in Brackenridge just after 8, following reports of a 36-year-old causing a disturbance while armed with a screwdriver. He was restrained by staff and members of the public, but lost consciousness and died at the scene. Two people have been critically injured following a truck crash in the state's north this morning. Emergency crews responded to reports of a truck and ute colliding south of Ingham and assessed a man for serious head and arm injuries. A woman is in a life-threatening condition. Crews remain on scene and the Bruce Highway has been closed. Two teenagers have been charged following an alleged crime spree in Brisbane's Bayside. Chloe Affleck reports.
2: Police allege the boys aged 14 and 17 attended an address in Wynnum West shortly after 2 a.m. yesterday morning. A stolen SUV was used to ram a garage door before they entered the property and then fled. Several hours later, it's then alleged the pair attended another address in Capalaba and attempted to gain entry to a dwelling while armed with a knife. Officers eventually located the stolen vehicle late last night and arrested the two occupants. They've been charged with a string of offences, including unlawful use of a motor vehicle, willful damage and trespassing. Both are due to appear before the Cleveland Children's Court today. Chloe Affleck, Brisbane.
7: Two men will face court on Thursday over an alleged people smuggling plot in far north Queensland. Lachlan Gray reports.
8: Home Affairs Minister Tony Burke says a group who attempted to enter Australia illegally has now been removed, and those who assisted them will face the full force of the law. A boat reportedly carrying a dozen people arrived on the shores of a beach north of Weipa on Tuesday morning and were met by two men who transported them via car to a nearby resort. Police apprehended the pair at a nearby shopping centre shortly after. One of the men, aged 34, appeared at Cairns Arrest Court on Wednesday and was charged with one count of people smuggling. He was remanded in custody and is expected to face court again on Thursday with his co-accused. Lachlan Gray, Brisbane.
7: Political debate between Pauline Hanson and students from the Islamic College of Brisbane has been described as constructive. Miranda Workman reports.
13: After growing concerns about heated anti-Islamic rhetoric, the school invited the One Nation leader for a visit. The goal was to break down cultural and political barriers through healthy debate. Ms Hanson met with staff and students discussing her controversial comments backing a monocultural Australia. College Chief Executive Ali Kadri says students also wanted to clear up misconceptions about Muslims in the hopes it will reduce violence against them.
20: And it kind of escalates every time there is a heat discussion or debate about Muslims or a statement made sometimes by Senator Hanson, which is infactual.
13: He's invited Ms Hanson to return whenever she likes to show students that democracy is about respecting people, even when their views are different from your own. Miranda Workman, Brisbane.
7: Labor is struggling to get key legislation passed ahead of the winter break, with social media and gambling laws on the back burner. Federal politics editor Michael Packey.
22: The Albanese government had been keen to pass stronger social media laws by today, but the opposition and Greens have teamed up to prevent the legislation from going ahead, arguing it needs further scrutiny. The changes would see the eSafety Commissioner given extra power, and fines for tech companies would be doubled to $99 million if they breach the social media ban for under-16s. Communications Minister Annika Wells says the platforms are being let off the hook.
23: Elon Musk and Mark Zuckerberg must be licking their chops.
22: Labor is also facing resistance to its gambling reforms, which include a limit on the amount of wagering ads aired during the day and when they're played. Independent MP Kate Chaney has told Parliament the proposal doesn't go far enough.
24: This bill fully addresses only a handful of the Murphy Report's 31 recommendations.
22: Parliament rises for the winter break today and returns in early August. Michael Packey, Canberra.
7: And a Komodo dragon has hatched at a reptile park on Sydney's central coast. Sundra could eventually grow to 3 metres in length, but is currently just 30 centimetres long. Australian Reptile Park's Brandon Gifford says it's just the third time one of the lizards has been hatched in Australia.
26: It's a massive process. It's about 2 years of planning and putting the dragons together, and then 9 months of incubating the little lizard. So it's a big milestone for Australia.
7: To finance, the All Ords are down 10 points. Gold is trading at $4,050 an ounce, and one Australian dollar is buying 68.9 US cents.
27: Finance on Brisbane's 4BC. 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NAB, more than money.
7: Broncos giant Ben Takura has been released from his contract to chase his NFL dream. The 205-centimetre prop was granted leave back in April to attend a six-week training camp in the United States. Brisbane today confirmed Takura's departure will be permanent as he pursues an opportunity in Arizona.
21: To AFL, where the Lions are bracing for tonight's clash with the Cats. Brisbane are on a three-game win streak, but face an informed Geelong who dished out a 41-point thrashing back in May. Lions ruck Darcy Fort says it's a great modern rivalry.
6: Definitely. We've had a great few hit-outs with them the last couple of years. Obviously, the grand final last year, always very, very close game. Great to see some of the guys I still know, but as I said, it's always a tough contest against Geelong, and be ready for the fight.
21: Live at the World Cup, the United States are on the cusp of progressing to the round of 16. They lead Bosnia and Herzegovina 2-0 in the dying minutes and are set to face Belgium, who defeated Senegal 3-2 in extra time. Earlier, a Harry Kane double secured England's progression in a 2-1 win over the Democratic Republic of Congo. And the Wallabies will unveil their first team of the international season this hour, with Australia set to face Ireland on Saturday. It's 12:07. That's the latest news and sport.
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0: 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I'm Jimmy Clark on Brisbane's traffic leader, 882 4BC.
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4: Partly cloudy across Brisbane today with light winds, reaching a top of 25 degrees in the city, the same in Ipswich, 22 on the Bayside. Getting down to 15 degrees overnight, partly cloudy tomorrow with a top of 26, mostly sunny on Saturday, a top of 23, and partly cloudy on Sunday, a top of 22. On Moreton Bay, northwesterly winds below 10 knots, seas below 1 metre. Right now, it's 21 degrees at Ipswich. I'm Georgina Winter, with more news at 12:30 on your news leader, Brisbane's 4BC.
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8: Good afternoon, everyone. Welcome to 4BC Afternoons. It is terrific to be in the chair once again today until 3 o'clock. Plenty to get through on today's program. And you can be part of it as well. We'll tell you how in just a moment. Now, Domain has just released a major new report showing that Australia has officially entered its ninth housing downturn since the mid-1990s. Domain's chief residential economist, Dr. Nicola Powell, joins us after 12:35 to break down what this means for your property value. Urologist Professor Eric Chung will talk to us today. He'll go through new surgical options for prostate enlargement sufferers. Continuous call team and NRL legend. Who wrote the legend bit on JMOZ? It says here, continuous call team and NRL legend. Legend. Yeah, he's a good mate of mine. The one and only Josh Morris will join me a little bit later on. He writes his own intros. Yes. He's going to do his NRL tips coming up at 2:30 today. Always love catching up with my mate, JMOZ. And what cars give people the ick, as Gen Z would say? Ick. Is Gen Z the youngest lot? What's the next one? Is Gen Z? So Gen Z. Well, Gen Alpha. Yes, Ruben's working with me today. Gen Alpha. Then Gen Z, working backwards. Then Millennial, Gen X, the best of them, and Baby Boomers. Is that right? Yeah. Okay. So anyway, what cars give people the ick? Got me thinking about cars that have stereotypes. Like, remember back in the day, the old Volvo drivers? Director of content from drive.com.au, James Ward, will give us his thoughts. Not only all those great topics, but we've got some giveaways. Another family pass to Bluey's World. What about Lockie's reaction with Shane Doherty earlier? Unbelievable. Fantastic. Love to hear it. Family pass to Bluey's World to give away. Double pass to Suncorp Stadium to see the Broncos take on the Sharks and the Broncos play the Cowboys. So there's two games this week, NRL and NRLW, Saturday at Suncorp Stadium. And you can win your way to a special 4BC State of Origin 3 watch party at the Normanby sometime before 3 o'clock. You can have your say on anything I'll be speaking about today. 133 882 is the 4BC open line. Thanks to Watch Smoke Alarms. 0499 880 882. 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

0: So 0499 880 882, and email afternoons@4bc.com.au. Jimmy has the traffic sorted. Georgina Winder has the news sorted. We've got everything sorted for you as we take you through until 3 o'clock today on 4BC Afternoons. Kate Campbell will then be in the chair for 4BC Drive, filling in for Gary Hardgrave between 3 and 6. But 133 882 is the 4BC open line. Thanks to Watch Smoke Alarms.
1: For the stories that matter to Brisbane, stay right here. We're live, we're local. Brisbane's 4BC.
0: And a couple of things I want to address on the show today and bring up with you. Here's an interesting one. Some of Australia's favourite slang words have just got inducted into the Oxford English Dictionary. Words such as, and it's gone in as a word, words such as, yeah, nah, donkey vote, check out chick, and flog have all made their way into the catalogue. So it begs the question, what other words should be inducted into the dictionary? The other 11 words being put into the English dictionary, this is the Oxford English Dictionary, doover. Now, that's slang for an unspecified object or gadget. I always knew it as doovalacky. You know, over there with the doovalacky. Yeah, doover. Best and fairest, the official title for MVP in the AFL. So best and fairest going in there in the dictionary. Don't argue, a powerful fending off technique. So the good old don't argue's in there. They've got a good old fend. A slab, which, of course, is a carton. Spew, I don't think I need to give any explanation there. Goon, a silver foil bladder of wine contained within a box. Does wine come in the bottle? I thought that was standard. Goon bag, the official package or bag containing the goon. These have gone in the Oxford Dictionary. What's a gunzel? It says here, originally an American term, it was adapted in Australia to refer to a dedicated train or tram enthusiast. Is that a fact, eh? You learn something new every day. Bogan has gone into the Oxford English Dictionary. Cactus, I like saying that when something's broken. Or just gone. Or he might... You're not just referring to something, but someone. He's cactus. The bottle-o. So that's officially going in. So it's no longer slang. Okay. So that's going in. All right. There you go. What about rhyming slang? Now, there's the traditional worldwide rhyming slang, like your cheese and kisses. Yeah. Rocky Boulder for your shoulder. There's some good old Aussie rhyming slang as well. Got to say, my wife can't stand it when I use the rhyming slang around the place. But do you use a lot of these terms? Do you use a lot of these slangs? Is there any that you adapt for you, for yourself? Let me know. 133-882 is the telephone number, or send an SMS to 0499 880 882. But rhyming slang, when do you use your rhyming slang? Let us know. It's, yeah, interesting the way that we use rhyming slang or different terms, and we've got a lot in Australia that only Australians would know. But is there any forms of rhyming slang that you use? I know there's, you know, well, when we're talking about Americans, you know, the septic tanks. So SEPOs is one that gets often used for the Americans instead of just using the term the Yanks. So, yeah, what comes to mind for you? Pricey. Yeah, it's not nice when you get one in the Jats crackers. Yes. I'm a bit like Ron Burgundy. You put it up there, I'll read it. He didn't think I'd use that one. Yeah. There's the orchestra halls. Is that what? Is that the other one that can be used as? Ah, dear. Yeah, there's a few. And what about how those people react when they have some rhyming slang named about them? I know Les Kiss took it as a term of endearment to know that you can go and get on the Les Kiss, or I'm busting, I've got to go and have a Les Kiss. And he's the now new Wallabies coach. So he's one that I'm sure a lot of people will now certainly get to know, the ex-Reds coach, former Norse Devils player as well, State of Origin winger. He had rhyming slang. Barry Crocker was another one. Now, Barry Crocker, very serious man. I don't think he liked the fact that, you know, you're having a Barry Crocker was in terms of a shocker. I've had to work with him a few times over the years and extremely serious. So, hey, I did go to use the line when I was emceeing an event that he was at one day. So, well, he's certainly not going to have a Barry Crocker here, and he didn't like that. Drew, I can use one of your texts. And I prefer the one that I can't read out. But thank you, Drew. He says a dog's eye for a meat pie. There you go, dog's eye. See, I say that at home and the kids got no idea what I'm talking about. Hey, mate, do you want a dog's eye for lunch? And actually think I'm going to cook up a couple of dog's eyes, which I am, pies. Yeah. There you go. There's a lot. Oh, Dennis, thank you for yours. Dennis, 0499 888 82. Boy, they're coming in thick and fast. China plate for a mate. That's a good one. Gabe, thank you very much for yours. Hi, Soldy. I would have called but had to go and take a Henry the Third. Got to go and have a Henry the Third. Well, good luck to you, Gabe. Brendan's on the line at Bellberg Park. Hello, Brendan.
2: G'day, Soldy. Mate, I'm on the butcher's hook today.
0: Butcher's hook for crook. Yes. Good one, mate.
2: And I'm talking to you on the 80 Cologne.
0: On the 80 Cologne, yes. Or are you sure that's not the dog and bone?
2: Oh, could they?
0: Yes.
2: Depends with the landline or a mobile.
0: Yeah, that's it. Yeah, good point. Good point. Good on you, Brendan. Have a great day and get better from being Butcher's Hook.
2: No, mate.
0: Good on you, mate. Mark has given us a buzz at Elchester. Hello, Mark.
3: G'day, Peter. How are you?
0: Good, mate. How are you?
3: Saying when I was younger, and I still use it. Egg. I'm good, thanks. Yeah, we used to say when we're going to leave somewhere, we say, I'm going to hit the frog.
0: Mm.
3: And people would go, what? You're going to hit the frog. The frog and toad.
0: The frog and toad. Yes. And that's not just an Aussie one.
3: If you're going to... And, I don't know. I'm not sure.
0: Yeah, that's I think, an old Cockney rhyme and slang.
3: Yeah, I think you're right. A couple of others was, you know, you're gonna get a phone call or say, oh, that's the 80 Cologne.
0: Yep.
3: And the other one, you know, you're gonna spend some money, you're gonna spend an Oxford dollar. So, you know, there's a couple anyway.
0: Yeah, that's right. And if you got to go somewhere good, you put on your bag of fruit.
3: Bag of fruit, yep.
0: That's it. All right. Good on you, Mark. Good to hear from you, mate. A lot of calls, a lot of texts coming through. We'll get to it more in just a moment. 133-882 is the telephone number at 22 after 12.
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5: Ampol's State of Origin is set to descend on Brisbane as Game 3 returns to Suncorp Stadium on Wednesday, 8 July. 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
0: 25 minutes after 12, talking about some Aussie slang terms that you use, rhyming slang that you use as well. I use a lot and it drives the family mad. But anyway, what do you use? Alan is on the line at Bridgman Downs. Hello, Alan.
10: Hello, how are you?
0: I'm good, mate. How are you?
10: This is that's very well. This is a boys' one.
0: Yes.
10: You take the snake for a walk.
0: Ah, yes, okay.
10: Boys understand that one.
0: Yeah, no, they do, and we don't need to explain what it is, but yes, figure it out for yourself, folks. Good on you, Alan. Good to hear from you, mate. Steve's on the line at East Brisbane. Hello, Steve.
11: Hey, Pete, how are you, mate?
0: Good, mate, how are you?
11: Not bad. You're talking about your dog's eye. You've got to serve it with some dead horse and then give it to the cheese and kisses.
0: Good old dead horse. What's your what is your go-to sauce for a pie, Steve?
11: Oh, mate, it depends on what the pie is. Obviously, old tomato sauce or you could use the devil's sauce, barbecue or some sweet chili.
0: Hmm. Yeah, good call. I go stock standard tomato sauce on a dog's eye.
11: Yeah, and then you've got to give some to the cheese and kisses.
0: Hmm. Give some to the cheese and kisses, that's right. And if there's any left over, you can get it to the tin lids as well.
11: Well, that's right, because yes. The tin lids wouldn't be here without the cheese and kisses.
0: Good stuff. Good on you, Steve. There's some people listening now wondering, what are they talking about? And thanks for your call, Steve, by the way. They're probably thinking, what's Jimmy Barnes' kids band got to do with pies? Remember Jimmy Barnes, Jimmy and Jane? When Mahalia and Jackie and all them, when they were kids, they were in the band called the Tin Lids, the kids. A lot of texts. Steve at Redcliffe says, all over Red Rover. Well, that should be in there, in the Oxford Dictionary. Oxford Scholar for a dollar. Maralinga for a finger. That's another Steve. Good on you, Steve. Cherie says bag of fruit for a suit. Dog and bone for a phone. English friend stumped with Smoko. Smoko is not rhyming slang, but I tell you what, even though no one, well, not many dart these days, people still use the term, don't they? Smoko, good on you, Cherie. Great to hear from you. Drew, super sub with a pic of Salty next to it. Legend. Super sub is the pick of Salty next to it. Legend, the pick of Josh Morris. Yes, because I was talking about Josh Morris earlier. He is a legend. He is a legend. He's even close to being in the top three footballers in his family. He's, yeah. Vanessa, the cars that give you an ick. She says, Ram cars give me an ick. Do we really need big cars like that here in Australia? Well, it's not just Rams. There's a heap of them. There's Chevy, there's Ford, there's stacks of those big souped up utes. And can I tell you, if I could, I'd have one myself. There's no doubt about that. Ruth, we used to make jokes about the Lada car. What about the Leyland that could fit a 44-gallon drum in the boot? By the way, I am from the silent generation, almost 86, still driving, have a VE Commodore sports wagon. Good on you, Ruth. Good on you, Ruth. The Leyland P76? Leyland P76? That was the one, big one? Yeah. Leyland P76. Good on you. Good on you, Ruth. Thank you for that. Yes, thank you, Brett, for yours. Reg Grundy's undies from Peter as well. There's a lot of good ones there, that's for sure. 133-882 is the telephone number. It's coming up to 12:30. A Sunshine Coast man has been charged over alleged offshore child abuse offences. Georgina Winter is along with us now with all the details.
12: Good afternoon, Peter. That's right. Federal police allege the 40-year-old paid for and took part in live online sexual abuse of a child overseas. He faces multiple charges and is due to face Caloundra Magistrates Court today. A number of independent MPs have raised questions about the federal government's proposed gambling laws, arguing they don't go far enough. Legislation has been introduced into Parliament which would see greater restrictions on when and where wagering companies can advertise. Prominent Liberal MP Andrew Hastie has denied claims he plans to quit politics as support for the party slumps to record lows. Mr. Hastie faces fierce competition from rival One Nation, who plan to target his Perth-based seat at the next election. And Japanese tech firm Sony will stop releasing physical discs from PlayStation consoles from January 2028. In sport, world number one Aryna Sabalenka battled through a tough second set against American McCartney Kessler to move into round three. And Peter, I'll have more news at one.
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13: Take care in Kangaroo Point with a single vehicle crash, leaving traffic lights out on Shaftesbury Road at Wellington Road. But a multi-vehicle crash on Beattie Road at Kerry Road with a lane reduced and heavy delays all around the intersection. The Riverside Expressway has minor inbound delays towards Howe Street, moving well outbound. The Pacific Motorway under speed northbound from Tanimura to Slakes Creek. And the Logan and Ipswich motorways are fine for your east-west trips. I'm Jimmy Clark on Brisbane's traffic leader, 882 4BC.
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0: A lot of texts coming through on 0499 880 882. We'll get to some more of your correspondence very soon. Don't forget, the 4BC open line is open thanks to Watts Smoke Alarms, 133 882. Now, if you own a home or you're trying to buy one, you have probably noticed the market shifting. Domain has just released a major new report showing that Australia has officially entered its ninth housing downturn since the mid-1990s. Sydney house prices are forecast to drop by 7% and Melbourne by 8% over the next financial year. But before anyone panics, the data shows a clear historical trend. Every single downturn over the past 30 years has been followed by a major recovery to new record highs. Now, joining us now to break down what this means for your property value is Domain's Chief Residential Economist, Dr. Nicola Power. Nicola, welcome to the program.
20: Hello.
0: It's great to chat with you. We're hearing the word downturn a lot at the moment. Now, Sydney and Melbourne are looking at some noticeable drops for financial year we're heading into. How worried should the average homeowner actually be right now?
20: And I think the language is really important because I think, you know, you rightly point out there we're using the word downturn, and I've actually heard the words correction and crash also been floating around. And that creates fear. And I think it's really important to actually understand what these words mean. I mean, when you're talking about a property crash, that means that we are, you know, would see 20% shaved off of price. That's unrealistic to occur. A correction is generally when you see prices fall by more than 10%. And a downturn, look, a downturn does mean different things depending upon what's happening in the cycle and depending upon the different market. And what's really important for Brisbane is expected to perform still differently to Sydney and Melbourne. We do have Sydney leading and Melbourne in terms of that downturn. We have seen negative price falls. But in Brisbane, what we are forecasting is prices are going to rise, but at a much slower pace. So those double-digit increases that probably has become very much a part of Brisbane's housing market over the last few years, I think are going to be a thing of the past. But what we'll see is the market transition into softer rates of price growth. So our forecast, for example, for house prices in Brisbane this financial year, is 3 to 7%.
0: Okay. So that sets us aside from the rest of the country. I'm sure people anecdotally are seeing at the moment around their various areas. I know I am in mine where, you know, 6, 12, 18 months ago when a for sale sign would go up, I think the sold sticker was pretty much going up within a day or two. But you're seeing signs just staying up now a little bit longer. So people being cautious out there, what's the feeling when you're talking to those on the ground?
20: Look, absolutely. And I think that there are some elements that, you know, Brisbane is experiencing what other capital cities are also experiencing. We've seen three rate hikes that has shaved borrowing capacity on average 7-8%. That creates in itself a more cautious buyer. We've also got to remember Brisbane has seen a significant run-up in price. It's really deteriorated affordability. I mean, we are forecasting that Brisbane unit prices by the end of this financial year are going to be the most expensive capital city in Australia, so taking over Sydney. And I think, you know, that does have an impact. And I think choice is rising. It's rising even in Brisbane, but just not at the rates that we're seeing in Sydney and Melbourne. And I think, you know, while on aggregate, you know, when you look at a capital city-wide, we're not forecasting prices to fall, that doesn't mean that every pocket of Brisbane is going to be performing the same. You know, we have what we describe as ripple effects and areas that kind of lead growth and areas that see greater weakness. And that is something that is absolutely going to be happening as it currently stands and in, you know, as the rest of the financial year unravels. So I think it's a really important reminder that you really need to know your market. And I think buyers are realising that supply is rising and that is happening in Brisbane. They're using it to negotiate. And I think the speed of transactions is slowing down. And that's that slower, you know, sold sign going on. Just homes generally taking a little bit longer to sell.
0: We need to talk about the slowdown. Now, there's a lot of political debate in the real estate sector at the moment, finger pointing going on and so forth. But what other factors are at play here?
20: There is an awful lot of finger pointing, isn't there? And I think it's such a timely reminder that we have to remember that our Australia's housing market was starting to slow down even before the budget. Leaks were coming out in April. You know, we were starting to see those clearance rates ease. We were starting to see an edging higher of overall supply on the market. And so the market was already moving into a downturn even prior to the release of the budget. But I think where the fear comes from Australians, is that what we've got is cyclical slowdown occurring at a time where we've got big structural changes now occurring. And that's obviously how we tax investment properties. And it is going to have an impact. It will have an impact on investor behaviour. I mean, it's yet to be seen how big that impact is going to be. But roughly 40 cents in the dollar that is lended in home lending is to investors. That is a massive pool of buyer activity. And I think that new lending to investors is going to slow down. So it's just another dynamic that's going to take a little bit of steam, further steam out of our housing markets that were already slowing down.
0: What's the situation with overseas investment in our area at the moment, in people, whether it be expats wanting to come back to Australia, which we had seen a lot around COVID time? Are we still seeing much of that? Is there data there with that? Obviously, here in our part of the world, we look at southern migration from New South Wales and Victorians moving here. But what about those wanting to return to Australia that was driving the market at one stage?
20: Yeah, look, I think you're absolutely right. I mean, it did peak, you know, post that kind of borders opening and you know, post those lockdowns, people returning. And there's always going to be that flow of people returning to Australia. And I think you make another point there about foreign investment. I mean, foreign investment is steered towards new supply. Taxation is much higher if they want to purchase an established home. And, you know, but I think it is that timely reminder as well that foreign investment does still remain a very small portion of overall transactional activity. And then the other part of that question was around the movement of people within Australia. And it's become a really fascinating a way of looking at it, because we know COVID was that driver of people looking to the Sunshine State and seeing this, you know, affordability, great lifestyle, great climate. And we saw people moving into Southeast Queensland particularly. But what's interesting now is Melbourne has become Australia's darling in terms of affordability. And I think this concept of people going to Melbourne for the coffee but staying for the prices is absolutely a concept that's now unravelling. And I think, you know, there's lots of people in Southeast Queensland now that I think are looking back at Melbourne because of that affordability edge.
0: Okay. Yeah, interesting. Yeah, interesting. Yeah. So looking to forgo the sunshine and head south.
20: Yeah, I mean, it might be, you know, residents that flocked returning, but I think Melbourne's been an interesting market because it's underperformed, and we've got to remember that Brisbane's one of those markets that really has overperformed. You know, it is described as a super cycle because it's seen extreme rates of price growth. And it's really interesting, even if you just look at the recent upswing, to date, Brisbane house price is back to the previous price trough before this upswing, which is the early part of 2023. We would need to see house prices fall by close to 40%. I mean, that's just not possible. We won't see house prices.
0: No.
20: It just won't happen.
0: No, definitely not. That's that's one certainty. In a world of uncertainty, Nicola, that's one certainty that I think you can certainly have. Obviously, all of this full analysis here is on Domain, and it is it really is an interesting read because, and I suppose coming at it from different angles, where there's those looking to buy their first house at the moment, those looking to sell and possibly relocate, downsize, upsize. So how you're looking at this is depending on your own personal situation.
20: It absolutely is. And this is the thing, when we're looking at price cycles, and, you know, as you rightly said, we're in our ninth downturn over the last 30 years when we look at combined capitals. It's very hard to pick the trough price bottom, and it's very hard to pick the peak of the market. And I think with human behaviour, we want to sell at the peak and buy at the trough. That's very hard to do. And I think in some of our markets where perhaps a bit of edge is coming off on price, you get driven by this concept that, oh, if I wait a little bit longer, my money will go that little bit further. But I also think you've got to layer it with making a purchase when it's right for you, what's your personal circumstance, but also what's the opportunity of a house. There's one thing in properties, you cannot replicate location. Location is king, and there are some homes, irrespective of what's happening in market dynamics, that will just sell, you know, they'll fly off the shelf, as it were. And that is because that location or the fact that it's hard to get into suburb, all of these things are still driving factors, whether markets are going up or whether they're going down.
0: Yeah. Location, location, location, as they say. Nicola, it's been great to chat with you. Always interesting. And as I said, the full analysis is on the Domain website. Really appreciate you joining us on 4BC Afternoons this afternoon to go through what is interesting times in real estate.
20: It certainly is. Thanks for having me.
0: No problem. Dr. Nicola Powell joining us there, Domain's Chief Residential Economist. Is what the happening in the market, is it affecting your decision at the moment? Were you thinking of selling and now just putting that on hold and sticking it out? Let us know. And I do know of one sign in our area where, well, you know what it's like when neighbours start talking. So apparently this one group had, had their house for sale and then just thought they'd cash in big time and went for an exorbitant amount of money and didn't have any bites. Then changed agents and thought they'd lower it again, didn't budge too much, thought it was the agent, not too many bites. Well, now the sign is up and it's been up for some time and they will not get anywhere near what they were asking for. Got a little bit greedy. They went to go for too much above market value and now paying the price. And I'm sure there's other examples like that or similar around Brisbane at the moment. So 133-882 is the 4BC open line. Thanks to Watch Smoke Alarms, you can give us a call or send us an SMS 0499-880-882. You're listening to 4BC Afternoons. We're here through until 3 o'clock.
2: At NAB, we know businesses grow in stages. 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Then the outgrowing the warehouse stage, which lands you at the time to go global stage. 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
0: There he is. Jason Matthews. There it is. Your chance to be at our special 4BC watch party at the magnificent Normanby Hotel. Be caller number 5 on 133 882. 133 882, and you will be the winner. 133 882 is the telephone number. Wasn't it great listening to Shane Doherty earlier today on 4BC Mornings with that trip down memory lane with a lot of old TV personalities being spoken about? And, yeah, really, really good. There's some great memories. My late great mate Billy J. Smith's name was brought up. And I love Billy J. I think I've told this story before, that there's a media hall of fame at Suncorp Stadium, and you know, a lot of the great broadcasters and sports journalists and so forth are there. Commentators are there as part of the hall of fame, and Billy is a member of the Suncorp Stadium Hall of Fame, and I'll just give his photo a little tap every time I'm there, even if I'm not working and I go through level 5, I'm a little say good day to my mate Billy. And it was wonderful, Shane. So if you're listening, well done on another terrific edition of 4BC Mornings, in the chair for Jason Matthews. And some of the names. I will say this in regard to a couple of, a few former announcers or personalities who sometimes use social media to belittle those that are working these days in TV or radio. Just a little reminder, things weren't perfect back then. I'm sure errors were made. back in the day. You know, obviously you look back with rose-coloured glasses, but yeah, just one thing I notice, and it's one of the great things about the industry that I'm in, whether it be TV full-time these days, and here when I come back to 4BC, I'm in awe of everyone that works in the industry. And you only hear five or six voices a day, but the 30 or 40 people that are working here full-time, whether it be in production, in studio and so forth, and the newsroom, they are working their backsides off, and the industry is in terrific hands. And I suppose sometimes one thing they don't need is from those that they look up to and would love to go to for advice. Don't throw stones from the peanut gallery. 133-882 is the telephone number. All you're doing is wrecking a legacy. And there's quite a lot. I'm only talking about a few, and I'm not going to name names. So don't start guessing, because I'm not naming names. There you go. Got that off my chest. 6.5-1. Jenny is on the line at Tarragindi. How are you, Jenny?
3: Oh, I'm good. No, you're kidding me. Did I get through?
0: Yes. You're going to go to the watch party at the Normanby next week.
3: Fantastic.
0: You got through, Jenny.
3: You'll get no idea. That's great.
0: Excellent.
3: Really, really good.
0: Excellent. How's things in Tarragindi today?
3: Tarragindi? Look, it's a little bit overcast, but it's quiet, and I'm just doing some cleaning and listening to you guys, and now I'm just so over the moon. You've got no idea.
0: Yeah, excellent.
3: You've made my month.
0: Excellent. Well, you'll be able to get to the Normanby next week. I'll tell you all about it, but I'll put you back in just a moment to Sam and to Pricey. They'll get all your details. So your Origin night is sorted. You'll be at the 4BC watch party at the Normanby. You'll enjoy it, Jenny.
3: Oh, fantastic. And I've been enjoying listening to you this week too, so thank you.
0: No worries. No worries, Jenny. Have a great day. What's your day entitled? Do you start your day off? Now, I'm trying to work out where in Tarragindi you are as to which coffee shop you might go to. Do you go to Baraka on Cracknell Road?
3: Well, I've actually got a coffee machine, but Baraka on Cracknell Road is just near me. It's just around the corner. Very popular.
0: Yes, it is. It is very popular. Good stuff. Good on you, Jenny. I'll put you back to Pricey and to Sam, and they'll get your details. Congratulations too. Jenny had won a double invitation to the big 4BC State of Origin watch party at the Normanby. You'll see State of Origin in style with bevvies, footy, food, and a private space to watch the game on the big screen. I want to make sure that Sam, one of the great owners of the Normanby, is the waiter that night. He needs to get back on the tools. It's all thanks to the Normanby Hotel. What a great pub. From an icy cold drink in the beer garden to a family lunch in the bistro, the iconic Normanby Hotel is exactly where it's always been. We have more tickets to give away on Drive, so keep listening for your chance to win on Brisbane's 4BC.
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4: There's a multi-vehicle crash on Beattie Road at Kerry Road in Archerfield. Has a lane reduced and heavy delays all around the intersection. In Springwood, we've got a southbound crash on the Pacific Highway Service Road near Dennis Road. There's a northbound crash on Logan Road in 8 Mile Plains. It's causing no delays. Traffic lights repaired now on Sharpston Road at Wellington Road and Kangaroo Point. Riverside Expressway, just minor inbound delays towards Hale Street, and a Pacific motorway is under speed northbound from Tanimura to Slacks Creek. I'm Jimmy Clark on Brisbane's traffic leader, 882 4BC.
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0: 1 o'clock news, not all that far away. Some of the messages that have been coming through on 0499 880 882. Drew on the rhyming slang says Noah's Ark for a shark. Yeah, and then you just get that gets shortened down to Noah's. I love the Vince Cerenti comedy skit in regard to shark. It's a long one, but part of it is how they named a shark. You don't know when you see one, you don't know whether you yell out shh, beep, or beep. So you yell out a combination, shark. That's the old Vince Cerenti joke. Sam's looking at me as if I've got two heads, but anyway, it's funny when you hear Vince Cerenti do it. Daryl TGIF heading down to the Rubbity for a couple of cherry cheers with me, mate. The Rubbity dub for the pub. Yes, good on you, Daryl. Keep them coming through.
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11: It's 1 o'clock. Good afternoon. I'm Georgina Winter. A sudden death investigation is underway in Brisbane's north following a disturbance at a licensed venue. Police say a 36-year-old man armed with a screwdriver was threatening patrons inside the premises at Bracken Ridge just after 8 last night. Staff and members of the public restrained him, but he lost consciousness and died at the scene. A report will be prepared for the coroner. A Sunshine Coast man is facing court charged with offshore child abuse offences. Amy Drew has the details.
12: It's alleged the 40-year-old man paid for and was involved in the live online abuse of a child in the Philippines. Australian Federal Police launched an investigation in February this year when a report was received from US authorities about an online account which local investigators allegedly linked to the man. A search warrant was executed at a home in Caloundra in April where multiple electronic devices were seized. The man is charged with three separate offences, including one count of sexual activity with a child outside Australia, which carries a maximum penalty of 20 years imprisonment. The AFP says it's now working with partner agencies to ensure the victim is removed from further harm. Amy Drew reporting.
11: Outspoken Liberal MP Andrew Hastie has dismissed claims he's planning to quit politics as the party struggles in the polls. Mr. Hastie is facing competition from One Nation, who've indicated they'll contest his Perth-based seat of Canning. He's also been given increased security amid personal threats against his family.
1: Mr. Hastie says he's going nowhere and will stare down One Nation.
2: I am here to stay and I will recontest the next election. It's as simple as that. I think the Australian people have a rotten government, a government that can't be trusted, whether it's on taxation or super or borders. Pick an issue, they can't be trusted. We need to deliver centre-right government for the Australian people.
1: The federal government says the opposition is giving tech giants a leg up by delaying stronger social media laws. Labor is planning to give the eSafety Commissioner more power to prosecute platforms who breach the under-16s ban. Fines will also be doubled to $99 million. But the opposition and Greens argue the legislation needs greater scrutiny and have teamed up to force an 8-week inquiry. Also making news, a heavily subsidised drug for people with opioid dependency is being pulled from the Australian market. And one of Australia's older shoe retailers, Betts, has called in voluntary administrators as it reassesses its future. To finance, the All Ords are down 13 points to 8,917, and one Australian dollar is buying 68.9 US cents.
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1: Harry Kane is preparing for another challenging match when England faces World Cup co-host Mexico for a shot at the quarterfinals. The Three Lions were trailing 1-0 in the second half of this morning's clash with the Democratic Republic of Congo when Kane scored twice in the final 15 minutes to secure victory. The striker says facing Mexico at home will be tough.
13: Mexico is as big as it gets, maybe in the World Cup. The atmosphere is going to be incredible. It's going to be tough for many different reasons. But ultimately, this is, you know, if you want to be world champions, you have to go through tough games and we have to be ready. But for now, I just want to enjoy this moment.
1: And Nick Kyrgios has played his last match at Wimbledon. After an emotional defeat in the men's doubles in round one, the Aussie concedes he's unlikely to regain the form that saw him reach the men's singles final in 2022. That's news and sport.
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4: In Upper Mount Gravatt, there's a southbound accident on Logan Road after Link Street with delays on the approach. Got a multi-vehicle crash on BT Road at Kerry Road in Archerfield. It has a lane reduced and delays all around the intersection. There's a northbound crash on Logan Road in 8 Mile Plains causing no delays. A southbound accident on the Pacific Motorway Service Road in Springwood is cleared. And the Riverside Expressway has minor inbound delays towards Howe Street, but are still moving well outbound. I'm Jimmy Clark on Brisbane's Traffic Leader, 882 4BC.
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18: Partly cloudy across Brisbane today, reaching a top of 25 degrees in the city, the same in Ipswich, 22 on the Bayside. Getting down to 15 degrees overnight, partly cloudy tomorrow with a top of 26, mostly sunny on Saturday, 23, and partly cloudy on Sunday, a top of 22. On Moreton Bay, northwesterly winds below 10 knots, seas below 1 metre. Right now, it's 23 degrees at Greenslopes. I'm Georgina Winter. More news at 1:30 on Brisbane's 4BC.
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0: 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I'm in the chair until 3 o'clock for Carla Binyaska, who is on holidays this week. You can have your say on anything I've been speaking about. 133-882 is the 4BC open line. 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Urologist Professor Eric Chung will talk to us through new surgical options for prostate enlargement sufferers. That's coming up later this hour. Also on the program today, continuous call team and NRL legend, all-round good guy, Josh Morris, will give us his NRL tips for round 18. Where's the year gone? Oh, goodness me.

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1: Now, there's some alarming new data out from the OECD that shows Australia is becoming globally sluggish. Our productivity actually went backwards by 0.7% last year, putting us behind New Zealand and near the bottom of advanced economies. Even worse, we're spending just a fraction of what countries like the US inject into research and development. This isn't just paperwork. Experts say it's actively crushing our living standards and keeping our inflation stubbornly high. 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It's time to talk finance.
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1: Afternoon to you, Scott.
2: Salty, yeah, it's a disappointing result. And good afternoon to our 4BC listeners. I think it comes down to a bit of motivation, but probably what's to blame in terms of New Zealand overpassing us is our productivity. Our budget was horrific 6 weeks ago, and the data does provide some support to say that we are vulnerable and we're in a level of weakness. But our core economy is not the only culprit. We are so reliant on mining. Like, you can only think, if we didn't have mining in this country, we don't manufacture a car anymore. We don't really make anything. All we do is dig holes. And the weak productivity suggests that. Some of the data that you're reading and some of the data that I'm reading suggests that our growth slumps, you know, 0.1, it's well below our average of 5 years. It's the worst levels we've seen since the early 2000s. Business groups argue that there's a lack of efficiency to be able to justify wage increases, which, of course, the Fair Work Commission said that 4.75% increase in the minimum wage, which every employee is paying. Small businesses are being hit with payday super. So it's not a surprise that we're struggling. The only thing that may benefit this financial year, or we may see growth, and I think that'll be in aged care, I think it'll be in healthcare, and I think it'll be in childcare and disability services. And that's not enough to stimulate the economy. So, Salty, yeah, we are a wounded economy right now, and I'm surprised that our dollar is $1.21 New Zealand. So if you travel across the ditch, you're getting good value for your money.
1: There you are. But this annoys me. When you say about digging the holes in the ground, well, the money that's made from digging those holes in the ground, you know, we've got the materials, we've got we should have the coin to be able to build a lot of stuff, whether it be new types of industry and the like, Scott. It's annoying, isn't it, that we're not doing a lot of this ourselves?
2: Well, that's right. So we export a lot of gas. That's a conversation for another day. I'm not going to get it on this Thursday afternoon.
1: No.
2: The investment that we have in infrastructure and innovation faces not only state government politics, but federal government politics. You know, particularly in Victoria and New South Wales, where all we're doing is asking the federal government for money to build roads and trains that were unbudgeted for. Queensland to a lesser extent, Western Australia also to a lesser extent. But, you know, we want to go renewable and then we don't. It's too expensive to go renewable. New governments say research that we should be developing in different levels of incentives, which we don't. The United States are leading the way. New Zealand now ahead of us. It is disappointing, but I must say, Salty, it's not really surprising.
1: No.
2: Because you know how long it takes anything to get passed both state and federally, and the bickering that we have going on politically at the moment, it makes everyone sick. Like, it's just absolutely exhausting.
1: Yeah. Did the government completely miss the mark on fixing our long-term growth?
2: Oh, absolutely. Like, we can't just increase minimum wages. Like, employers can't afford to just keep on lifting wages in line or ahead of inflation when businesses aren't making that margin. That means everything has to go up. On the 1st of October this year, Salty, you know when you tap and go at the petrol station or you get a coffee for $5, there's a surcharge. That gets removed, which means your coffee at $5 will go to $5.05. The merchant will pass that on. That's another inflationary issue, and Jim Chalmers didn't realise that that's what every merchant will do. They're not going to it was passed on to them, which they had to pay. Now they'll just pass it back on to us, and there's another inflation challenge. So I don't think Jim Chalmers understands what small businesses like, what medium businesses like, and what he actually realises are the true issues that business managers and business owners are dealing with, especially as we now enter a new financial year where minimum wage has gone up and, as I said, same-day pay rate.

0: a super payday on the same day. As I said, super payday. So that's basically what it is.
1: Yeah, yeah. Frustrating times. Boy, yeah, that's one thing that stands out in our chat, Scott, is that the amount that when you are running a small business, the amount of whether it be roadblocks that are in front of you, hoops you got to jump through, red tape you got to try to bust through. How do you sleep at night?
0: Well, the big issue that most Australian businesses, I'm not just going to limit this to Brisbane or Queensland, in the last 12 months has been a 23% increase in insurance. And that has been a killer. That's your home and contents, that's your car insurance, that's your public liability if someone falls over when they're walking to your store, you're selling a salad roll for $7 and someone falls over on a step. Everything has gone up so much with insurance, and it's not really the insurance company's fault. And I know we hear that beautiful line saying, don't blame us, and please don't badger the person who answers the phone call. Okay, they are in the Philippines, but whatever that may be. But we're paying so much in Australia in insurance, and it's not going down. Insurance never goes down in our life, Salty, and that's a big handbrake, and it has to be passed on to the consumer. Mm. And when you're competing, let's just say you're selling T-shirts on the Gold Coast, and you're trying to sell a T-shirt for $30, and you're competing with Kmart that are flipping them out at $3, and they get them for 11 cents from the Bangladesh. So they're still making massive margins, and you're competing with just a Gold Coast retailer that's got a smiley face and a surfboard on front of it. It's almost impossible to compete, let alone the cost they're paying for wages, lights on the rent, and insurance. That's the big handbrake, Salty, and probably worth something you're delving into. And I'm sure a lot of 4BC small business owners will be saying exactly the same wherever they may be driving, if they can afford to put petrol in their car or charge their car up with batteries.
1: Yeah, absolutely. Mate, over the last 5 years, just going back to productivity, your growth has averaged that tiny 0.1% compared to 1.5% back in the 2000s. Are we stuck in a permanent era of low growth? I mean, in your opinion, and you're across finance here at a level that most people can only dream of, but is this can we get ourselves out of this?
0: Salt, are you thinking that I actually dream of finance at night?
1: Like, I think you do.
0: I've got to switch off. I take my 3 magnesium tablets each night to turn the brain off so I can get a few hours sleep. Yeah, look, there's no encouragement to grow. The government is not giving us a carrot at the end of the string to chase. Like, we're not encouraged to grow our businesses. All we're confused about is taxation. Now we've got capital gains tax and negative gearing, which is creating more negativity in the market about what we can and can't do. There's no real small business incentives anymore. So, why would you start a small business? You'd probably only start an online business if you were just be a startup right now. So, of course, our productivity is going to drop. It's horrific. We're not seeing growth. People now are probably going to say, well, the taxation system is so much simpler in Singapore. I'll jump on a plane. I'll register a company over there. I'll still keep my Australian passport. And then I'll register a business over there and I'll pay 15 cents in the dollar rather than 30 cents in the dollar in Australia. There's no great incentive for our productivity to grow based on what the government are doing. And all they're doing is confusing us and making us unsettled as investors and business owners.
1: Yeah, yeah, you're right. Yeah, it's unbelievable times. So much more we could talk about this, and I'd probably bring it up on Money News tonight. And speaking of the markets, though, Scott, how are they going today?
0: Yeah, not too bad. Down just 10 points or 0.1% to 8,712 a short time ago. Utilities, the weakest sector. Origin Energy down 3.8%. UBS, which is one of the leading brokers, dropped their price guidance down to $13.40. Woodside Energy and Santos also weaker. That's really due, which is a good news probably for petrol buyers. The barrel of Brent crude oil has dropped 1% to $70.88 a barrel due to increased flows from the Strait of Hormuz, with signs of progress of indirect talks between the US and Iran. One other major broker put Wesfarmers to sell. Their shares are down 3.5% on the news. If you're a long-term Wesfarmers shareholder, I would not worry about that. And Coles also dropped again, as they're still in talks with TPG Capital to acquire Green Cross, of course. I think we spend more money on our pets than ourselves in terms of our health. And Green Cross could be a little bit of a jewel in the crown for Coles, but we'll see what happens there. All the banks are a touch weaker as well.
1: All right, good stuff, Scott. We'll hear from you on Money News tonight from 7 o'clock.
0: Join you, Salty.
1: Thanks, Scott. Scott Haywood joining us there, finance guru. 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Scott Haywood, and he'll be on Money News at 7 o'clock tonight, right after Sports Today.
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1: After 1 o'clock on this Thursday already. Thursday. I had to have a double take then. Yeah, it is Thursday. 133-882 is the telephone number. Thanks to Watch Smoke Alarms. You can send us a text as well to 0499-880-882. Talking a lot about rhyming slang on the show today. David Cannon Hill. Hi, Soldy. Trust you well. I am well. Thank you for asking, Dave. How ironic was we say China for a mate? Yes. Yeah. China plate, mate. Another one that went straight through to the keeper with Sam outside. China plate for a mate. He doesn't hang out with his mates anymore. He's just out with the cheese and kisses. Under the thumb, they say. 133-882 is the telephone number. Now, before we get to our good news, Daniel has texted in to say a golden throat charmer. That was a Foster's Lager. Came from this ad in 1980s from Paul Hogan.
11: Scene one, take one, roll camera, action.
12: G'day. In about 30 seconds, I'm going to be tasting this. Foster's, the golden throat charmer. Try it next time you're having a beer. Of course, you can't actually drink in commercials. That's fair enough. This is one taste that's worth waiting for. How long to go, mate?
13: 5 seconds.
12: 4, 3, 2, fade to black.
1: Good ad. good. Good ad, that one. We could go down on a whole other topic now, beer ads. Look, there was a lot of good ads for our beers. Like, that wouldn't have been seen in Australia, that ad. Or maybe online these days, but very rare to see a Foster's ad here in Australia. I know, like, Forex had ads that were seen overseas and not here. And there's a lot of Forex ads filmed in the outback. There's one that comes to mind with the Forex ad where they loaded up the ute with a pallet of Forex. And the bloke goes, "Well, I've got something for the ladies." And there would have been about 500 bottles on the back, 500 stubbies on the back. And one of the guys says to the other, "You got something for the ladies?" He goes, "Nah." Yells out, "Bottle of sherry for the ladies." And they put the bottle of sherry on the back of the ute, and the ute falls apart. And the line's just so nonchalantly given at the end was, "Maybe we overdid it with the sherry." It was one of the great ads. Google it. It's there. If you Google Castlemaine Perkins sherry ad, you'll find it. It's on YouTube and all that sort of stuff. All right, time for this.
9: 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It's good news,
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1: This is good news. Now, the NRL has confirmed their plans to stand with Jai Arrow this month, locking in the world's biggest birthday party for Jai next Sunday, July 12, when South Sydney take on the Knights. Kids can go free with every adult ticket purchased, and you can pay $11.66 for a virtual party hat, the money of which will help Jai and his family. Across the month, Budget Direct, Coca-Cola, South Pacific, Trading Card Licensee Select and other partners have committed to donations for the Jai and fight against MND across the whole month for tries and try celebrations. And to top it off, Jai will bring the State of Origin Shield onto Suncorp Stadium on Wednesday. That will be special. He's a special man, Jai Arrow. And I think I said this last time I was on air here. He's overwhelmed with the support that he's getting. It's great that everyone's getting behind him. I really liked 2 weeks ago, and it went unnoticed, not by me in the commentary box, when Cody Nikorima scored a try for the Dolphins, he and their former teammates, when Cody was at South Sydney with Jai Arrow, Cody did the bow and arrow gesture when he scored. And I've been calling for that on the show that I do in Channel 9 in Queenslander with Sam Thaiday and Adam Jackson. I said that's what I want to see from a lot of NRL players this month, and that is to shoot an arrow after you score a try. I think that'd be just a little reminder for Jai Arrow. Brilliant that the NRL is what is the NRL is doing for a great man. Now, moving on, how good is this? A Brisbane man has been spotted walking around with a trolley in Southbank and at Toowong, handing out blankets to the homeless. Outstanding. And to add to it, another Good Samaritan commented on a post about him on social media, giving tips for anyone else who wants to help out. That's terrific. There. Well done. There's some really good people out there. That is outstanding. So that's really good. So there's a couple of pieces of good news for us.

0: Ruben's panelling today. Ruben, we keep it going. Got to hear bingo.
1: Bingo!
0: There we go. All right. Oh, you're onto it quick. That's your cue to call 133-882. 133-882. We've got a four-person pass to Bluey's World to give away. 133-882. If you want to head along to Bluey's World, call a number 9 million. We could nearly get to that. Call a number 7 or 8, 6 or 7 on 133-882. And you'll be off to Bluey's World. James called in to say servo was great Aussie slang, the service station. Also having a butcher's hook. Yeah, another one for a look. So butcher's hook's got two. Butcher's hook, you crook, or butcher's hook for a look. Having a look, could that be as well having a merv? for a look? Captain Cook? There you go. All right, Eddie has called us in from Collingwood Park. Hello, Eddie. How are you?
2: Not bad, matey. How are you?
0: I'm doing very well, Eddie. You sound like you're a Bluey fan.
2: Mate, grandkids will love it.
0: I've got a four-person pass to Bluey's World, Eddie.
2: Oh, that's fantastic. That's made my day.
0: That's fantastic. That's great stuff. How old are the grandkids?
2: Oh, mate, we've got quite a few, mate, ranging from, oh, goodness, what have we got? Well, I suppose the one-year-old, she's not going to enjoy it.
0: No.
2: probably 5 to 11.
0: Okay.
2: 13, I wonder if he's too old. What if he's too old?
0: Well, pick the four in the middle. Pick the four in the middle or three and a parent or three and you can go. Anyway, Eddie, you can sort it out, mate, but I've got your four tickets to go to Bluey's World.
2: Nature and marvel. Impressed. Thank you very much.
0: No worries. I'll put you back to Sammy. He's going to get all your details. And if you want more if you want to book, head to blueysworld.com.au. blueysworld.com.au. A lot of feedback. We'll get to you, your texts throughout the program. A lot coming through. If they're not read on air, I do apologise. We've literally got hundreds that keep coming through. 0499 880 882. Or you can give us a call too on the 4BC open line. Thanks to Watch Smoke Alarms, 133-882. Police are investigating a sudden death in Brisbane's north overnight. Georgina Winter joins us now with more details. Georgina.
3: Good afternoon, Peter. Emergency services were called to a licensed premises in Brackenridge just after 8, following reports of a 36-year-old man causing a disturbance while armed with a screwdriver. He was restrained by staff and members of the public, but lost consciousness and died at the scene. Three men are facing drug and weapon offences following separate investigations in Moreton Bay. Officers found a quantity of drugs at a Bellmere address yesterday and arrested a 19 and 21-year-old man. Meantime, a 63-year-old man was allegedly found with weapons and ammunition at a Burpengary property. Anti-gambling advocate Andrew Wilkie argues the federal government proposed wagering reforms are weak. And a group of critically endangered lizards will now call Lone Pine Koala Sanctuary home as experts prepare for their return to the wild. In sport, the Broncos have granted an immediate contract release for Ben Takura as the young gun pursues a career in the NFL. And Peter, I'll have more news at 2.
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5: In Upper Mount Gravatt, there's a southbound accident on Logan Road. It's after Link Street with delays on the approach. In Hamilton, we've got an eastbound crash on Kingsford Smith Drive after Remora Street with a lane reduced and delays expected. Accidents have been cleared on Logan Road in 8 Mile Plains, on the Pacific Highway Service Road in Springwood, and on BT Road at Kerry Road in Archerfield. And the Riverside Expressway is building inbound, but it's still moving well out of the city. I'm Jimmy Clark on Brisbane's Traffic Leader, 882 4BC.
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0: On 4BC Afternoons, this is a very important topic and affects everyone, you know, not just as far as the men listening, but for all you ladies listening, whether it be for your husbands, boyfriends, fathers, grandfathers, then you'll need to listen in here because it's, as I said, a very important topic. Benign prostate enlargement affects up to half of men over 50. It can cause significant quality of life issues due to symptoms like weak flow and frequent nighttime urination. Urologist Professor Eric Chung highlights new, less invasive surgical options, including water vapor treatment and tissue stapling, that significantly reduce risk of traditional side effect concern like sexual dysfunction and incontinence. And I'm pleased to say that joining me on the line for 4BC Afternoons is the man himself, Professor Eric Chung. Eric, welcome to the program. It's terrific to have you on.
10: Well, thank you very much for having me, and it's a pleasure to talk to your audience about a common issue that's affecting many men and also their partners.
0: Yes, yeah. As you say, affecting many men, but still there's that stigma around, and thankfully it's not as prevalent these days as what it once was, where men still find it hard to go to the doctor and to get themselves checked, which is very important here, because as we're seeing here, treatments now are as less invasive as what they've ever been.
10: Well, definitely. I mean, like there used to be that thinking that it is part of your normal aging process, but it's not, because we know that there are many men in their 70s and 80s are able to pass urine as strong as a man in their 20s and 30s. And also, I guess we have to thank Dr. Google and social media for bringing the awareness into the forefront as well.
0: Yeah, yeah, absolutely. Sometimes it can be a good thing. Why are many Australian men still embarrassed to discuss prostate issues despite the prevalence, do you think?
10: I think two reasons. The first reason is probably sometimes ignoring, maybe things will go away. So a lot of people wanting not to face with what they need to do, so they just ignore it. And number two is probably the misunderstanding that thought this is a normal aging process, that as they get older, they struggle to empty the bladder, they go to the toilet more frequently. And so they think that this is just normal part of aging process. But I think a lot of time GP are doing a lot of good job. And also we have to thank social media for bringing this issue up front. Like, for example, when the King Charles started to talk about prostate issue, everyone sort of starting to realize that, hang on, probably this is not normal for them as well.
0: That's it. You're right. Yeah. And, you know, from King Charles to I've had different friends of mine who I work in the media with and in sport with who have suffered from it and or have had issues. I shouldn't say the word suffer, but who have had issues. Not only have they gone and got it checked and treated, but then they tell people about it. And by telling people about it and normalising the fact that, hey, guys, go and get yourself checked and go and talk to your GP first up and get a referral to see a specialist. This is normal to do.
10: Yeah, I mean, like, number one, there are treatment available and they're very effective treatment that have very minimal side effect. And number two, sometimes some men with urinary symptoms actually have underlying prostate cancer. And we know in Australia, we have one of the highest Western nation country of prostate cancer. So it's something that is good to get it checked as well.
0: I've come across quite a number of times I admire the work that I'm sure you'd be aware of, Dr. Boone at the Wesley, who is involved with a number of charities, and he's been terrific in the times that I've been with him in just saying, okay, what you're going through, don't just live with it. Go and see a health professional because, you know, and he gets partners come up to him at different functions and say, oh, my husband's waking up in the middle of the night. Well, it might not just be a sleep issue or there might be something more sinister here.
10: Definitely. I mean, prostate is just an organ, but we realize that there are sort of like multifactorial components to it. So if you've got heart failure, respiratory failure, diabetes, that can contribute to urinary frequency and also difficulty emptying your bladder as well. So there are many factors involved. So sometimes getting a prostate check may end up having a cardiac checkup, a respiratory checkup, a diabetes checkup, but it's all part of being a good man, having a good men's health check.
0: Yeah, good. Yeah, that's the best advice. One of the things I mentioned right at the start, Professor, is the water vapor technology. Yeah, yeah. Tell us about that.
10: Well, previously, you have only two options. You either go for medication. If the medication doesn't work and you are fit for surgery, you go for traditional surgery known as TURP, T-U-R-P. So this is surgery that every man had in their 70s and 80s. But realistically, a lot of young men doesn't want to have this kind of surgery because, A, they don't want to face the risk that they have to be off work for a long period of time. They don't want to have the risk of having be incontinent and have to be wearing pads. And importantly, for sexually active men, they don't want to lose the ability to remain sexually active. So in the last 10 years or so, we see a lot of new minimal invasive prostate surgery. So this minimal invasive prostate surgery, like you alluded to, you have a staple device, you have a steam vaporizing device. This device allows you to have a procedure as a day surgery. So you go home the same day or you go home the next day, minimal recovery process. And importantly, it doesn't cause incontinence and it also preserves your sexual function. So this is something very important for many men who are living with medication or doesn't want to have surgery because of fear of complication.
0: Okay. Interesting with the urge to have that, to go to the bathroom at 2 or 3 in the morning. If you've got a lot going on in your life and that's the reason why you're waking up, it can't be good for your mental health either, can it, Professor, having to get up at 3 because you very rarely you'll be going to sleep again straight away?
10: I mean, it may be underlying bladder dysfunction or maybe underlying other medical issue like respiratory problem with sleep apnea. But certainly if you wake up a lot at night, number one, you're not going to have a clear head the next day. So productivity is going to be decreased. Number two, when you wake up, maybe your partner get woken up as well. So from a relationship point of view, that's not going to be good as well. So I think there's a lot of things that certainly can be done to address people with urinary problem, especially at night as well.
0: You can guarantee if I have to wake up at 3 in the morning, I'll try to be as quiet as a mouse, but I will guarantee to knock something over in between getting out of bed and reaching the bathroom.
10: That's right. Unless you happen to be a morning radio person, then you have to wake up at 3 to go to work.
0: Did that for a long time as well. So I suppose one of the things to pass on here is, if you think, well, two things, I suppose, Professor, and you're the expert, but just trying to surmise what you're saying here is that one is an overall health check is paramount, particularly once you you hit 50, I'd even say in your 40s, you need to go and get your regular health check, stay on top of your health. But the other thing is, from what you said earlier, don't take anything as normal. There could be some underlying issues. If you're getting up and going to the toilet, don't just say, oh, it's because of the extra glass of water I had before I went to bed, etc.
10: Definitely. I think this is something that men has to face with. So we don't like to see doctor because we always think that we're invincible. But at the end of the day, it's better to get things checked up in case you pick up something that you don't want to face down the track. So health check is important. And also treatment is available this day. So a lot of them can have treatment that is minimally invasive and certainly very safe and have minimal side effects.
0: That's the key, isn't it? You know, the minimal side effects and not invasive because... Us blokes, we can be a bunch of scaredy cats sometimes when it comes to going and get these things sorted because all of a sudden the mind goes to worst case scenario.
10: I think so. I think a lot of time we worry that is it going to affect me in terms of work productivity? Is it going to affect me from my sexual function point of view? So rest assured, treatment available this day are very effective and safe.
0: Well, Dr. Chong, Professor Chong, it's a very important message that you've given to the listeners on the program today. Is it a case of a final direct message to a man listening who's experiencing these symptoms but too nervous? What would you say to them?
10: I would say you and many other men are in the same boat, so it's not uncommon that some of your mates would have this problem. And number two, it's always taking the first step. So the first step will lead you to a better health and also importantly try to improve your overall quality of health.
0: Excellent advice. Professor Chong, really appreciate your time on the program delivering what is an extremely important message.
10: Well, thank you very much again for having me.
0: Thank you. Urologist Professor Eric Chong joining us there on 4BC Afternoons.
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0: 12 and a half to 2 o'clock on this Thursday afternoon. 133-882 is the 4BC open line. Thanks to Watch Smoke Alarms. A lot of texts that have come through. We're talking a lot about rhyming slang on the show today. Paul at Manly. G'day, Soldy. Has anyone said trouble and strife for the wife? No, not yet. That's not an Aussie one either. That's goes back to Cockney rhyming slang as well. So, father-in-law used to say, this is from Drew, off to see a man about a dog. Yes, didn't want anyone to know where he's going, and see a man about a dog. We're talking about small business before. John, thank you for your SMS. Afternoon, Soldy. I personally sold both my businesses in 2015 because the economy was toxic towards ambition and profitability then. I can't believe that it's only now that people are realising the damage that politicians and bureaucrats have done. I fear for my kids' future in this country and constantly tell them to look elsewhere to live. I suppose the only thing there, John, is you've got to be careful where you tell them to go, because there's a few other countries that should be as well off and as fortunate as we are here in Australia that are going downhill as well. But that's a powerful text. Thank you. Thank you, John. Appreciate it. 11 minutes to 2, time now for this.
4: On 4BC Afternoons, time to find out what happened on this day. It's a beautiful day.
0: Okay, today is the 2nd of July, which means it is World UFO Day. So, World UFO Day. I've got one question in regard to that. Is it universal? Like, is it like the King's birthday, where, you know, there's 8 different King's birthdays a year? So on Mars and Jupiter and Uranus, is it World UFO Day there as well, or do they get multiple public holidays, the UFOs? There's a thought for you for today. Bring that up at the dinner table tonight. It's also, really, World Sports Journalist Day. World Sports Journalist Day. There you go, hey? Sports journos have a day. So to all the sports journalists that are out there, happy World Sports Journalist Day. I'm not one of those, a sports commentator, not a journo. But to those that are journalists, sports journalists, some of them trying to sell their grandmother for a story again, but happy World Sports Journalist Day. And this is what happened on this day in history. Right here in Brisbane, our very own Jeff Horn, who was on 4BC Breakfast this morning, became a world champion.
14: All 3 scores go to the winner by unanimous decision. And new welterweight champion of the world, the Fighting Pride of Brisbane, Queensland, Australia.
0: I love it. I love it. And you know what the best part about Jeff Horn is? The last time I saw Jeff Horn was a few weeks ago at Time Zone at Garden City. Playing with the kids, his kids. They're just, he's a great bloke. I love Jeff Horn. And Jeff, if you're listening, well done on the work that you do in anti-bullying right around the state, going in and talking in schools as well. He is fantastic. Now, on this day in 2023, scandal struck the Ashes series. English batsman Johnny Bairstow was, it says here controversially. No, it was, I'm going to change the script. It was an absolute masterful display of wicket-keeping and fielding from Alex Carey during the second test.
17: Oh, now, this is going to be interesting. Johnny Bairstow's walked out of his crease here. This could well be out.
0: And it was out, Tubby. One of the great moments in Ashes history. England accused Australia of breaching the spirit of cricket. Good luck to them. Anyway, that turned out to be one of the most extraordinary days of Test cricket. Australia won by 43 runs, but not before Ben Stokes scored 155 to nearly win it for the to and froms. Nearly won it for the to and froms. More rhyming slang. So there you go. In 1991, the Wiggles was formed.

0: Toot, toot, chugga, chugga, big red car. Wake up, Jeff. Anthony Field, Murray Cook, Greg Page and Jeff Fatt started the band. Now there's, I think there's about 600 in the Wiggles these days. Every group gets a mention in the Wiggles. In 1964, US President Lyndon Johnson signed the Civil Rights Act.
1: Its purpose is not to punish. Its purpose is not to divide, but to end divisions. Divisions which have lasted all too long.
0: There you go. Now, in 2017, Australia's first Sizzler restaurant closed at Annerley in Brisbane. We should be playing sad music or something like that for them. It's horrible. By November 15, 2020, Sizzler restaurants had closed in Australia. I think they're making a comeback, aren't they? There's a Sizzler making a comeback somewhere in Strathpine, Sam. Thank you. Yes. Yeah. Love Sizzler. I mean, you go there for the toast and everything else, the cheesy toast. It's happy birthday to Aussie actress Margot Basaldas. Margot Robbie, she turns 36 today. She turns 36 today. Oh, she wishes. Larry David turns 79 today. The comedy writer is responsible for the genius of Seinfeld and Curb Your Enthusiasm. He's a tragic golfer, loves his golf, does Larry David. US model and former wife of Mick Jagger and Rupert Murdoch, Jerry Hall turns 70 today. Not playing anything from Let's Stick Together. That's Jerry Hall, isn't it? It is in Let's Stick Together, Brian Ferry song. In 2005, Bod Geldof held live 8 concerts across the world to raise money for poverty in Africa. The headline of the main event in London was U2. As a result, the concert's world leaders committed $50 billion to nations in poverty. All happened today, July 2.
2: Traffic. Got something you want to say? You're in the right place. This is Brisbane's 4BC. Give us a call on 133-882.
3: In Hamilton, there's an eastbound crash on Kingsford Smith Drive at Remora Street with a lane reduced and delays expected. In Upper Mount Gravatta, southbound accident on Logan Road after Link Street is cleared, but delays persist through the area. Elsewhere, the Gateway Motorway is heavy northbound through Brackenridge, the Riverside Expressway building inbound. It's still moving well outbound, though. Pacific Motorway is under speed southbound from Springwood to Daisy Hill, and northbound it's the same through Slacks Creek. I'm Jimmy Clark on Brisbane's Traffic Leader, 882 4BC.
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0: 4BC's 2 o'clock news, not all that far away. Now, after the news, what cars give you the ick? James Ward from drive.com.au will be along. Plus, after 2.30, J-Moz, Josh Morris from the Continuous Call team. Sam, he played for other clubs other than the Roosters. He's got Roosters legend. He played for the Sharks, the Dragons, the Bulldogs, and the Roosters. Okay? Played for a lot of clubs, played for New South Wales, played in that game where he benefited when Cooper Cronk got injured and they broke the 8 in a row duck. He'll be along, J-Moz. Sam Leckie working on this show. There's more clubs than the Roosters, Sam. Goodness me. Next thing you only want to talk St Kilda when it comes to the AFL.
2: Stapleton, Pimpamar, Helens Vale, 4BC is Brisbane. BC News.
10: It's 2 o'clock. Good afternoon. I'm Georgina Winter. A man has died after he allegedly threatened patrons at a licensed venue in Brackenridge. Police were called to the premises on Barrett Street around 8 last night, following reports the 36-year-old was armed with a screwdriver. He was restrained by staff and patrons, but lost consciousness and died at the scene. Police say his death is non-suspicious and an investigation is looking into whether he died due to a medical episode. Federal police have charged a Sunshine Coast man with offshore child abuse offences. The 40-year-old is accused of paying for and taking part in live online sexual abuse of a child located in the Philippines. He was arrested in April after investigators executed a search warrant at a home in Caloundra and seized a number of electronic devices. The man is facing court today. Three men have been charged with drugs and weapons offences following separate investigations in Moreton Bay. Amy Drew has more.
11: Officers executed a search warrant in Bellmere yesterday, allegedly locating quantities of cocaine, MDMA, cannabis and other drugs. Two men located inside the residence were arrested and charged. It included a 19-year-old man who was facing court today. In an unrelated matter, officers executed a search warrant at an address in Burpengary, where it's alleged a shotgun and ammunition were located. A 63-year-old man was charged with one count each of unlawful possession of weapons and authority required to possess explosives. Amy Drew, Brisbane.
10: A senior Labor MP says the party doesn't do enough to own its achievements in the defence space. Pat Conroy claims the federal government's efforts to expand Australia's military production is an example of progressive patronism. The opposition has often accused Labor of draining the defence budget and leaving the country vulnerable. Mr Conroy has told the National Press Club that couldn't be further from the truth.
12: It's time to get a bit more aggressive in pushing back against people on the right of politics who are trying to own an area. Draping yourself in a flag doesn't make you a patriot. Delivering real change and improving this country and being proud of this country is a patriot.
10: Also making news, Australia will provide $2 million in humanitarian aid after a deadly earthquake in Venezuela, and industry confidence in Australia's property market has fallen to a five-year low, according to a new poll. To finance, the All Ords are down 3 points at 8,927. One Australian dollar is buying 68.9 US cents.
13: Hello, this is Phil O'Neill. When the clock hits midnight, I'm on the radio and I'd love you to join me. Don't miss Australia Overnight on Brisbane's 4BC. Let's talk.
10: An injury scare for the Blues. Canberra young gun Ethan Strange has rolled his ankle during today's in-camp training session on the Gold Coast. He's been monitored, but New South Wales are hopeful he'll shake it off in time for Wednesday's decider against the Maroons at Suncorp Stadium. The 2026 NRLW season launches tonight in Sydney with the Sharks taking on the Knights. In AFL, the Brisbane Lions will be on the hunt for their fourth consecutive win, facing the Cats in Geelong to kick off round 17. And at the FIFA World Cup, host nation USA has advanced to the round of 16 with a 2-0 win over Bosnia. Harry Kane rescued England with two late goals in their 2-1 win over the Democratic Republic of Congo. That's news and sport.
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3: In Hamilton, there's an eastbound crash on Kingsford Smith Drive at Remora Street with a lane reduced and delays expected. The Gateway Motorway is heavy northbound through Brackenridge. It's just the same southbound through Tingalpa and Belmont. Riverside Expressway building inbound, but it's moving well outbound. Pacific Motorway is under speed southbound from Springwood down to Daisy Hill and northbound through Slacks Creek. And it's a good run to either coast on the M1 and Bruce Highway. I'm Jimmy Clark on Brisbane's Traffic Leader, 882 4BC.
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10: Partly cloudy across Brisbane today, reaching a top of 25 degrees in the city, the same in Ipswich, 22 on the Bayside. Getting down to 15 degrees overnight, partly cloudy tomorrow with a top of 26, mostly sunny on Saturday, 23, and partly cloudy on Sunday, a top of 22. On Moreton Bay, northwesterly winds below 10 knots, seas below 1 metre. Right now, it's 21 degrees at Strathpine. I'm Georgina Winter with more news at 2:30 on your news leader, Brisbane's 4BC.
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0: We're in the final hour of 4BC Afternoons, taking you through until 3 o'clock. Kate Campbell, filling in for Gary Hardgrave, is in the chair on 4BC Drive between 3 and 6 today. Then at Sports Today with Mike Pearsall at 6 o'clock. And from 7 o'clock, Scott Haywood will be along with Money News. 133-882 is the 4BC open line. 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Coming up very soon, continuous call team and NRL great Josh Morris will give us his tips for round 18. He'll be here at 2:30. And we've also got, speaking of NRL and NRLW, doubleheader at Suncorp Stadium on Saturday. Broncos taking on the Sharks in NRL at 7:30. Prior to that at 5:15, it's the Broncos and the Cowboys in that doubleheader. We've got a double pass to give away. Don't forget, give us a buzz. 133-882 is the telephone number.
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0: Now, there was an article on news.com.au today about cars that give people the ick, as Gen Z says.
15: Is there any car girl would drive that would turn you off?
16: Anything too fancy? A sports car? I'd be like, no. Yeah.

0: string, but it got us thinking about cars that have stereotypes. We can think of a few. I'm sure you can as well. We've got James Ward from drive.com.au to chat about a few of them. Afternoon to you, James. Welcome to the program.
1: Good afternoon. This is always a fun one because we're all secretly so judgy.
0: Yes, we are. We are. And depending on how old you are, that those judgments have been around for generations. Like, oh, stay out of the way. Here comes a Volvo driver.
1: This is it. The Volvo driver used to be just a red flag. And then Volvo's got kind of sexy, you know, the design's cool. And then all of a sudden you've moved from being, oh, geez, there's a bolt hat on the parcel shelf to being, you know, considered like someone who's a bit into style and fashion or an architect or something like that. So it does change.
0: See, it's interesting that Volvo driving stereotype. I had an uncle who passed away many, many years ago who drove a Volvo. But his job was that he was a truck driver for Roadrunner. He had his own business for many years, but then in latter years who was the one that had the Roadrunner as the thing? Anyway, he drove a truck, but he certainly was not your stereotypical Volvo driver back in the '80s. He was about 6'2" and as strong as an ox. But there he was driving the Volvo. So my recollection of Volvo drivers are different to most.
1: Well, this is it. Like, sometimes you have the car you have and you can't really point it out, but there are some things that sort of tend to jump out. And in that report, I tell you what, if you're the dating scene seems to be the most judgmental, and the standard thing of men in small cars doesn't seem to wash well. So the old thing where people were saying, oh, the first thing a woman checks when you go out on a date is your shoes. So, you know, maybe don't slap the Kia Picanto keys down on the table. But then the other thing of trying too hard kind of came out, and flashing and flexing a very fancy car, it may not kind of work. But the one that I think gets probably the most is the Toyota Prius. So the hybrid Prius that was, the very unique shape always. Mm. It used to be a little bit of a virtue signaling thing to show everybody that you were in tune with the environment by driving a hybrid.
0: Yes.
1: But now everything's a bloody hybrid. choosing a Prius is sort of a thing that people don't like. And then, of course, I'm looking at one right now. I'm looking at two, actually, if I crane ahead, Teslas. And there's a little bit of a stigma that comes with Tesla drivers.
0: Well, I think, and sorry to all friends and family that I've got that drive Teslas, but, you know, the old saying, you know, how can you tell if someone's a vegan? You don't have to, because they're going to tell you. It's a bit like that with Tesla drivers.
1: Oh, it so is. It so is. And look, then now you've got a whole bunch of people who will tell you about their Tesla, but then also tell you about their political opinions and not aligning with Elon Musk. And you're like, just drive your car. We're not really interested. But I tell you what, the one for me, and this is, I'd be keen to hear where this sits with people. It's not actually the car itself. It's how it's treated. And when you meet someone who's got like four curved wheels, or the car looks like it's never been washed, or it's full of like a McDonald's wrappers and all that sort of stuff, that's the ick. Someone who just doesn't take care of the car.
0: That's my friend and colleague Emma Lawrence at Nine. her car is full of all sorts of stuff.
1: It's not hard to wash it. Just, you know, that's the thing.
0: Yes. Okay. The other thing too, though, James, that take this a little step further. You might have the fancy car, and if you're looking at the dating scene, like you mentioned there before, and it comes out in the article today, is that fancy car yours, or is it on lease?
1: And again, you know, how are you, when you're financed to the hilt to try and present an opinion? I've even had things where you hear people would rent a snazzy car to go and impress on a date, and I just don't know if that's really... You're not starting off on mutual respect, really, are you? You're sort of going, well, who could be the most shallow person, the person who's renting the supercar or the person who likes me because I've got to rent a supercar?
0: that's a very good point. What about the new models of cars that have come out? You know, we're in an interesting time where I don't think, well, anecdotally anyway, have we ever seen more –

0: new models of cars on our roads at the one time?
1: No. And that's a really, really good point. You're seeing new badges and new brands pretty much every other week. We have had 13 new car brands launch in Australia over the last couple of years. And it's even hard for us in the industry to kind of go, what is that? Is it a Geely or is it an Xpeng? We've got a new brand coming now called Forthing. Which sounds like it looks like frothing when you see the word, and I'm like, I'm not sure that's not gonna go well. So some of these names, even I don't know if that's gonna resonate with people when you're trying to explain what it is you drive. And I think we've got a lot of learning to go, because when you think of marketing of old, you know, you got a Ford Mustang and you had some names that sounded really cool. And obviously you can still buy a Mustang, but things have got numbers and names and sort of, you know, Scrabble letters on them. It does make things a little bit harder to sort of work. And I think maybe this is where we're going. People are considering their car as an appliance more than a, you know, personality extension.
0: Or one in particular that they've had to shorten now to three letters because it was a statement when it came out in Build Your Dreams, BYD.
1: And BYD is absolutely smashing it in market. And again, you look at their cars, the Ute is everywhere because it's called a shark. So it sounds tough. But then you've got the rest of the George Costanza marine biologist lineup of sea lions and dolphins and seals. The cars are great. They're selling really well, but it is a really interesting naming strategy to come with.
0: Yeah. I'll tell you one thing that stood out when I mentioned you were coming on and we were talking about this earlier on in the program. I got flooded with texts all saying, well, different brands, but the same thing, from the Chevrolet to the Ram to all the oversized Utes.
1: Yes.
0: Garnet mentioned here.
1: They get very heavily judged because people sort of go, well, do you really need that? And it seemed to be a little bit of a, you know, if you've got that report saying men in small cars is one thing, apparently men in enormous cars is perhaps sending a similar message. But they are, look, honestly, they are really good for towing. I've actually seen the heat map data of where these things are being sold, and they are predominantly in sort of outer urban, inner regional areas. But yeah, if you choose to drive one of those around town, it's kind of the curse is on you because you'll never find a car spot for it and they can't go in under covers and it can be a bit of a pain. But again, before we judge, there are plenty of people who do need to use them for towing and carrying. So I think it's one of those things that people are being a little bit too harsh out there.
0: Yeah, I agree with you there. And actually, raise that point, because most shopping centre car parks are around that 2.1 to 2.2 metre clearance. Where do they go?
1: Yeah, well, this is it. And car spots, like even manoeuvrability in some of those car parks, you can't do a three-point turn in one of those. So, look, it's one of those things. If you live in, let's say, you live in out of regional Queensland and you're heading into Brisbane, well, you know, who's to say you don't need that for towing a horse float or farm equipment during the day and you've just popped in to visit Auntie Doris for a cup of tea? So this idea that every single one of them on the road is a blight, the interesting thing, and I wrote a story about it a couple of years ago, we sell the same number of RAM as we do the Isuzu N-Series truck that is delivering your Woolies. So the same people who are complaining about the big Rams on the road are quite happy when the Woolworths delivery trucks comes down the same road to drop off their groceries. So I think when it comes down to overall footprint, we do need to perhaps, think about what we're complaining about and maybe pull our heads in a little bit.
0: Yeah, that's it. I think you might be right there. It's funny, isn't it, how we can develop a set against something, even the cars that are on the road.
1: Well, for me, if you my personal ick, and look, I probably won't win any friends here, but the old Jeep Grand Cherokee SRT, so the really the one with the big V8, the Hemi V8 in it. I don't think I ever saw one of those not driven by a bit of a D-head. they attracted the wrong kind of clientele. So you'd see one of those and go, this person's going to be a bit of a tool. So, there's my judgment path. Hate me if you will.
0: No, I think a lot of people might agree with you there. I wonder if your opinions can be formed about what the last car or the person driving it to cut you off in the traffic.
1: Oh, look, it's funny. We've actually talked about this with the semi-autonomous cars, is you can have cars recognise cars on the road and know where to change lanes, but they don't see a Raptor with covered with stickers and somebody smoking or vaping out the window and make a judgment and kind of go, that person's probably going to nail it from the lights and then cut across two lanes, so I'll give them a wide berth. And this is the thing. We as humans are able to make judgment calls, whether they're correct or not, but that's why we have stereotypes. So, you can kind of align with some of those things and make a decision. The car with every single panel smashed in, you give them a wide berth.
0: Yeah, you know what? I saw one yesterday outside local Westfield. He wanted to do a U-turn and he went to a roundabout, and I hope I explained this right. Instead of going around the roundabout, he tried to turn before the roundabout into the oncoming traffic to do his U-turn. Yeah. True story.
1: This is why we need regular license retesting.
0: Yes.
1: And I think, there are some people out there definitely cashed in the back of the cereal packet coupons to be on our roads. But, there's a long way to go. But I think if you're out there and you go and watch that little story and you're driving any of the cars that they mention, maybe they're just not the right people for you. This is the thing. We should all be happy with our cars. If you look after it and it's your car and you love it, you should be proud. But, pay attention on the roads and don't do a U-turn in front of a roundabout. That's what a roundabout's for.
0: Yeah, exactly. Oh, it was crazy. It was crazy. For those people that want to know exactly where it was the roundabout that was outside the entry into Westfield Carindale, where you go into the Big W car park. Little roundabout there. Unbelievable. Anyway, James, while you're there, Ken at Boondall has a question for you, if you don't mind. Ken, welcome.
2: Yes. G'day, Salty. I had a V8 Mustang and I sold it, unfortunately, and I went looking for an SUV and I went looking at all the things, Lexus, and but I looked at a Nissan X-Trail and I was really sold on it. I was about to sign the contract and a mate tells me that they're going broke in Japan and they're closing down their plants, and they're in financial trouble. How do you know about them?
1: They're not quite going broke, but they're definitely... The Nissan and Mitsubishi have both been through some pretty tough times. And so Nissan has been forced to make global closures on plants. They've looked at sort of centralising their development. Basically, all the Japanese companies have sort of been overtaken by the Chinese speed to market. And so we've seen things like Mazda join forces with a company called Changang to build their new electric cars because the Chinese companies can move faster than the Japanese, but the Japanese still know how to style and do the driving dynamics. But Nissan will be here for a long time. There's still plenty of Nissan support in Australia. They're turning 60 in Australia this year. They may throttle down some of their model lineup around the world. It's more of a correction than anything else. They will be bought by somebody before they disappear, I can assure you.
0: All right, good on you, Ken. Appreciate the call. James, just before I do let you go, you got to hear Steve's text he sent through. G'day, Peter. Steve from Gympie here. Comment in regard to cars and drivers. I drive 70,000 kilometres a year, being a sales rep, and any Land Cruiser driver is a tool.
1: In other words, the 79 series utes that are the twin cab 79s with like about $250,000 worth of accessories that are parked in suburban streets. You've got 35-inch mud tyres and max tracks on the side of the thing, but it's never seen even a rainy day in its life. They're the ones that I always laugh at.
0: Good stuff. Hey, James, always love hearing you and seeing your content too on drive.com.au. Really appreciate you coming on the show today.
1: Anytime. Could give us a call.
0: Yeah, good stuff. Thanks, James. James Ward, Director of Content at drive.com.au, joining us there. It's 23 after 2. We'll get your feedback in just a moment.
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0: 26 minutes after two. Oh boy, we've struck a nerve with cars that give you the ick on the road. We'll get to some more of your feedback in just a moment. Well, I'm laughing because I like some of the comments that go with the suggestions, but we better do this first.
9: And now, time to find out what's coming up on 4BC Drive.
0: Kate Campbell is in the chair and on the air between 3 and 6 today. How are you, Kate?
10: I'm doing really well, thanks. I am loving hearing people's cars that give them the ick, by the way.
0: And yours is?
10: Oh, mine is a Ferrari that is so low to the ground that it can't drive over a speed bump. But when the guy who's driving it, because it's always a guy, because you know that they're compensating for something. When they take off, they do it so loudly and they do it just to get people to look. And so I purposely look the other way. It's my little, like, defiant moment.
0: Little protest.
10: Yeah. Yeah.
0: Yes. Now, I used to live on a street that had, and it was one of the first around the place, at least on the south side, that had the not just your normal little speed bumps, but you'd have to drive up and then that'd be about 3 metres wide or and then go down or 2 metres wide and then drop down.
10: Yeah.
0: I used to sit out the front of the house and just watch some of these cars go past and do an 8-point turn just to keep going straight.
10: Yeah.
0: It was funny.
10: There's something very satisfying about the fact that you have spent more on your car than most people can afford to spend on your house and you can't drive over a speed bump.
0: Yes. All right, so if my Powerball numbers come up tonight, and I'll go big on the dream car.
10: Okay, what is it?
0: But after the text coming through, I think I might drop the Ram dream. Look, no, I'll go if I win millions, I'll go a Lamborghini or a Porsche, but get their SUV versions.
10: Okay, all right. So you can still drive over the speed bump on your street,
0: and
10: get into
0: practical.
10: Your driveway and all of those things. Yeah.
0: At the moment, I'd take a go-go mobile, but if I
10: well, with the price of fuel these days, yes. Might have to get an electric one.
0: That's it. Yeah, good point. All right. Yeah, so we'll get to more of your feedback in just a moment. But what's coming up on 4BC Drive today?
10: We have a really interesting show, really quite diverse. We are chatting to Sam Short, who is a swimmer and he is off to the Commonwealth Games. He is beating the likes of Ian Thorpe and Grant Hackett's records. Mm. Like, he is a real up-and-comer and he is looking to bag a bunch of gold medals over in Glasgow in just a couple of weeks' time. So he is joining the show. We are also discussing the Varroa mite, which is decimating bee colonies all over the country. Did you know that 30% of our crops rely on bee pollinization?
0: Wow.
10: 30%.
0: That's
10: a lot.
0: Yeah, that is a lot.
10: Yeah. So we are going to be chatting to a professor who is looking at using spider venom to get rid of these mites. Now, brace yourself. This guy has milked over 6,000 spiders and 2,000 scorpions in his lifetime.
0: What? Oh, my goodness.
10: Doesn't that just make your skin crawl?
0: Oh, wow. Wow.
10: Like, also, the best fun fact, like, the worst question to ask is, like, give us a fun fact about yourself. You know when you're introducing yourself to a room full of people and you're like, I don't know. I'm like a supremely boring, uninteresting person. This guy can just be like, I've milked 6,000 spiders.
0: Yeah. And scorpions.
10: 2,000 scorpions.
0: 2,000 scorpions. Don't forget the 2,000 scorpions. Wow. Goodness me. Ah, this is going to be a fun show.
10: It's going to be a great show.
0: Yes. So
10: you want to stick by because you want to hear why he's done all of that. And thank goodness he is.
0: Yes. Very much so. Very much so. Good on you, Kate. We'll hear from you after three. It's 2:30. I can't go another second without reading this text that's just come in from Andy. You win text of the year. Afternoon, Soldy. If you ever think your job is pointless, just remember there is someone employed to fit indicators to BMWs. Oh, dear, oh, dear, oh, dear. That's one of the best, Andy. Thank you very much for it. It's 29-3. Now, police are treating the sudden death of a man in Bracken Ridge as non-suspicious. Georgina Winter is along now with the latest. Georgina.
11: Good afternoon, Peter. That's right. Police are investigating whether he died due to a medical episode after he lost consciousness at a licensed premises on Barrett Street last night. Authorities say the 36-year-old was armed with a screwdriver and was threatening patrons. Three men have been charged over separate drug and weapons investigations in Moreton Bay. Officers located a quantity of drugs in Belmere yesterday and arrested two men. In an unrelated matter, a 63-year-old faces charges for unlawful possession of weapons and explosives in Burpengary. Outspoken Liberal MP Andrew Hastie has doubled down on his quest to tackle One Nation. Mr. Hastie has rejected reports he may quit politics as the party continues its slump in the polls. And the leader of a Brisbane Islamic college has described a meeting with Pauline Hanson as constructive. In sport, Reds Jock Campbell has been named to play his first test for the Wallabies since 2022. And Peter, Amy Drew will have more news at 3.
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12: In Hamilton, there's an eastbound crash on Kingsford Smith Drive at Remora Street. Has a lane reduced there and delays are expected. The Gateway Motorway is heavy northbound through Brackenridge. It's just the same southbound from Murarrie down to Belmont. Riverside Expressway building inbound, but it's still moving well out of the city. Western Freeway heavy outbound through Indooroopilly. And it's a good run to either coast on the M1 and the Bruce Highway. I'm Jimmy Clark on Brisbane's traffic leader, 882 4BC.
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0: 25 to 3, it's that time of the week when Josh Morris from the Continuous Call team jumps on the line for a tip or two in the NRL. Now, he does his tips and they send it to the top of the mountain on the 4BC tipping comp with the help of Jay Moz. But then he went and tipped 4 out of 8 last week and the team's back to second. Oh, well, he'll be right. He'll redeem himself. Short round this week, so it won't take too long to go through these tips, which is very good because he stepped out of a very important meeting, always working, is Jay Moz, to talk to us. Hello, my good mate. How are you, Josh?
17: Hello, my little mate. How are you?
0: I'm doing very well.
17: A golf Origin Legends golf day at Cypress Lakes. So, yes, we'll have to keep it quick because... yeah, it could go wrong very quickly.
0: Origin Legends Golf Day. Are you filling in for Brett, are you?
17: And Dad.
0: Okay.
17: They got the wrong Morris.
0: No, they got the right one. That's for sure. All right, let's get into it. NRLW tonight. I'll talk about that when you're finished. But Friday night footy, Panthers v South Sydney. No Origin players. And this is turning into a very big game for the Panthers.
17: It's turning into a huge game after they've lost two back-to-back games. You know, they're getting tested at this stage through Origin, Salty, and South. Same thing. They've got a couple out, but it's tough. Which side has the better depth? I actually like the Panthers in this one purely because of the system, and I like the Panthers' bench. I think they've got a bit more experience in the bench. But South, they welcome back... Jack Whiten, who's been out for a long time there, Taylor Stunter moves back to the back row. Like the way he plays his football. So I think this is going to be a close game, but I'll tip the Panthers.
0: Okay, Saturday, both these games you'll hear on the Continuous Call team. The 5:30 game sees the Dragons take on the West Tigers.
17: Yeah, look, it's hard to tip against. Hard to tip the Dragons, actually. So I'm tipping the Tigers in that one. But I think that one's a close one. I think the Dragons, if they are to get a win, it could be this week against the Tigers. But I'm sticking with the Tigers.
0: Okay. Broncos v Sharks. Good to see Dean Mariner back for the Broncos. But they're without their Origin players. And as the Sharkies head to Suncorp Stadium on Saturday night.
17: Yeah, Sharkies aren't too affected, obviously. Blake Brayley goes into the Blues side, but like I said, it's hard to tip the Broncos as well. I think the Sharkies have still got a pretty strong side there, and Braden Trindle, he's been on fire this year, so I'm tipping the Sharkies in that one.
0: Sunday, the 2 o'clock game sees Parramatta take on Manly. Oh, here we go again, Manly and Parra.
17: Yeah, look, I don't think we can tip against Manly at this stage. Tommy Turbo back in the side. Clayton Fualalo back into the side as well. It'd be interesting to see if he goes to fullback and Tommy goes to centres because They've got an embarrassment of riches in the fullback position, but I don't mind Clayton being at fullback there, and I think Manly, Joey Walsh, can't wait to watch him play again. I feel for Luke Brooks, obviously, with that season-ending injury, but newly re-signed Joey Walsh, who is the future of that club. I can't wait to see him go around again.
0: Excellent. Now, 4 o'clock on Sunday, this is the continuous call team game and the game on Channel 9 on Sunday. Knights v Dolphins. Now, Origin players are out, but still, this game should be a ripper, J-Moz. In particular, that the two fullbacks, Fletcher Sharp, the kid from Cessnock for the Knights, and Trey Fuller for the Dolphins. We don't usually see them both in the number one jersey, but looking forward to seeing that battle on Sunday.
17: Oh, it's the match of the round for sure, Salty, and look, I am a massive fan of the Dolphins. They're my second favourite side. I think they're a chance of winning the comp this year, and I think their depth is one of their features. I think they've had a lot of Origin players missing, but the blokes that come in just know how to do the job. Trey Fuller, I love watching him play. He's just like a bull at the gate, isn't he? He just goes 100 miles an hour. And yeah, I really, really like the bench that the Dolphins got as well. They've got a couple of madmen, Kurt Donoghue and Tom Gilbert. Love watching them play as well. I think they're a big chance of winning this year, and I'm fins up for this one.
0: Yeah, I'm with you there. Are you in town next week for Origin? We might find time for a schooner or two.
17: No, I'm doing a little bit of a gig at the Star, the casino there. So, yes, although I do love having a beer with you, Salty, I'm happy to be staying in New South Wales for this one.
0: Well, I'm down a little bit in the next couple of weeks, so we should catch up. But you can find a gig. Ryan Giggs, Josh Morris, I'm going to call you.
17: Well, I learnt from you in Vegas, mate.
0: Nah, good stuff, mate. Better let you go. How are you hitting them, by the way?
17: I'm not hitting them often, but I'm hitting them well.
0: Oh, give yourself a rap. Who are you playing with?
17: Do this on radio. Come on, you know better than anyone, Salty. The continuous call team is full of praise for our own self.
0: Yes, exactly. Yes, if you don't praise yourself, you get none at all. Good stuff, mate. You go and play well, and I know you'd be on the waters today, so just go and enjoy your afternoon.
17: Yeah, very sensible today. You know me, mate.
0: Yes.
17: Ultimate professional.
0: Exactly. Good on you, J-Moz. We'll hear on your weekend with the continuous call team.
17: See you, Saldi.
0: Thanks, mate. Josh Morris there with the continuous call team. He's a good fella, and he's on the golf course today with the New South Wales Origin Legends Golf Day. There you go. So there's his tips for this week. Now, no NRL tonight. NRLW gets underway. And so Thursday night footy sees the Sharks take on the Knights, round one of NRLW. Good luck to all of the teams and the players involved. I think the Broncos, they're going to be hard to beat again this year, but I think their biggest challenges aren't the Roosters. I think their biggest challenges are the New Zealand Warriors. I think the Warriors have got a very, very good football team. Gail Broughton and Mele Hufanga have gone over there. Neta Nuasala is there as well. They've got a very good side. I think the Sharkies have got a good side also. And the team that many will go in and underestimate, and I think will surprise a lot, Karen Murphy's team down the M1, the Gold Coast Titans. I think they're going to have a very good year. Roosters, obviously, as well. But I'm sure we'll see the emergence of some more good young talent. So if I was to pick a grand finals at this stage in NRLW, I'll go Brisbane and the Warriors. Roosters will play finals, as will the Titans. And, yeah. Interesting. Young Dragons team as well. I think it's an intriguing competition. It's not a two-horse race, that's for sure. 133-882, talking about cars that give you the ick. By the way, I will give a plug to my full-time employers. Nine, every game of NRLW is live on Nine. I'll be calling a couple of games over the weekend. But as I said, can't wait to call that NRL game on Sunday, when the Knights take on the Dolphins. Now, talking about cars that give you the ick. Hi, Saldy. Car ick is the Ford Ranger. I swear they come from factory with a jet ski attached and CFMEU sticker on the back window. That's from Dan. Thank you, Dan. Lexus for Simon. John says, afternoon, Salty. Volvo drivers have now advanced to Audi. Thank you for that one. Now, hi, Salty. This is from Shane at Woody Point. Tesla drivers are fig jams. You can work that one out for yourself, everybody. Bumper humping Toyota Land Cruiser utes. There you go. That's from Daniel. Oh, yeah, tailgaters full stop, no matter what they're driving. It, especially, can some people work out when they've got their high beams on? You know, yeah, it gets frustrating. Anyway, a lot of cars have got to mention today. No one's been left out of that list. That's for sure. Elle says, hi, Salty. Love watching the Morris brothers play for the Roosters. They were so good. Great fellas as well. Brett Morris on the coaching staff at the Roosters and Josh, of course, going down the media path with the continuous call team and a very good family, the Morris family. You are absolutely right. Elle, more of your texts, more of your calls coming up in just a moment. 133-882 is the telephone number. That's the 4BC open line. Thanks to Watch Smoke Alarms. There's your cue to call for a double pass to see the double header at Suncorp Stadium on Saturday night when the Broncos take on the Sharks in NRL and the Broncos take on the Cowboys in NRLW. 133-882 is the telephone number. 133-882. We've got a double pass to give away.
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0: 12 minutes to 3. Hey, Sean, thanks for your SMS. Appreciate it, mate. Listening in from Tasmania. Yeah, it's been a lot of fun being on the air this week here at doing 4BC Afternoons, filling in for Carla. It's my last afternoon. Pricey will be doing the show tomorrow, the great Michael Price. So you'll be able to listen to Pricey tomorrow. Long-time 4B, Brisbane radio listeners will certainly know Pricey through here at 4BC, through the M's as well. He's been everywhere. And brilliant broadcaster, and he is, he'll be firing on all cylinders tomorrow between midday and three. You heard the cue to call, and I've got Catherine at Camp Hill who's on the line. Hello, Catherine.
1: Hello, Peter. How are you?
0: Good, thank you. Very good, thank you. Want to head to Suncorp on Saturday night?
1: Yes, please.
0: Excellent. Well, I've got a double pass for you to head along to Suncorp Stadium to see the Broncos in action.
1: So that's Saturday night. Fantastic. Thank you so much. I'm going to give it to my friend Theo, who just painted my unit for me. He's 82.
0: Oh, excellent. Excellent. That's outstanding. All right, I'll put you back to Sam. He'll get all your details. Good on you, Catherine. Enjoy the rest of your afternoon.
1: Thank you so much, and it's been great listening to you.
0: Thank you. Appreciate the sentiment. Thank you, Catherine. There you go. Don't forget, 4BC is a proud partner of the Brisbane Broncos, and they take on the Sharks this Saturday night at 7:30. But get there for just after five to see the Broncos NRLW team in action against the North Queensland Cowboys. Should be a terrific game, that one. Well, Queensland Derby to kick things off for the NRLW season for the Brisbane Broncos. So there you go. Now, what about this one? I want to take you out to Logan. We came across a Facebook post from Councillor Tony Hall. A sign on Kingston Road as you enter Logan Lee was hit by a driver a few weeks ago, and he was giving everyone an update about it being replaced. It came with a photo, which I'll describe. It says, "Welcome to Logan Lee. It's bent in half, but one thing is there is a big bush in front of it covering the bottom of the sign." So you can't see the Logan Lee. Poor Tony Hall added to his post, "If you're aware of anything else that needs fixing, let me know." Props to Gazza, who commented, it's the lead comment on the post, "Maybe keep the bushes trimmed so you can read the sign." They're saying that it's going to be over $1 million to put a new sign in. Where do you get some of these contracts to be able to charge $1 million for a sign? Are they around? Where do you? Wow, a sign, $1 million for a sign. I know things have gone up, but really? Quick look at the weather for tomorrow. After, you know, warmish day today, it's going to be even warmer tomorrow. Heading for a high of 26 tomorrow in Brisbane. Clear day in 26. Sunshine Coast mostly sunny and a top of 26. Gold Coast mostly sunny and a high of 25. Ipswich partly cloudy and a high of 26. And Rocky, hello to you, listening on 4RO in Rockhampton. 28 degrees tomorrow, 13 to 28. Very good. Excellent temperatures there for Rocky. So 28 degrees there for Rockhampton. 133-882 is the telephone number. SMS 0499-880-882. Yeah, don't forget, you still got time to call on the 4BC open line. Thanks to Watch Smoke Alarms, 133-882. And we love getting your emails as well. Afternoons at 4bc.com.au. Jenny, thank you very much for your SMS. It's been a pleasure listening to you this week. Very interesting. Lots of fun. I'll try having fun, Jenny. That's for sure. That's what it's all about. Love having fun on the radio. It's good fun. 133-882 is the telephone number. Now, as we know, Queensland's new e-bike and e-scooter laws kicked in yesterday. It means new speed limits, power limits, and age restrictions are in place. How long do you think it took someone to fall foul of the new laws? Bit of time to think. How long? Here we go. A whole 7 minutes. A 28-year-old man from Tenerife was stopped for not wearing a helmet at 12:07 a.m. And because of the new laws, police were able to breath test him and he won the daily double. He got the quinella. He got the no helmet and he got the above the limit. He blew 0.067. The blood alcohol limit for riders is 0.05, as it is for drivers, with fines of more than $500 and a maximum court penalty of almost $7,000. So whoever he is, he will go down in history. 7 minutes. That's all it took. Conrad with more on the ick on the roads. His ick is dual cab utes are the worst tailgaters on the road. Yet, it's never happened with a Ram 1500, etc., or Tesla. Good on you, Conrad. Thank you very much for that. Yeah, oh boy, a lot of people with different icks out on the roads. That's for sure. Drew says Josh was only a legend when he was at the Dragons. That's where it all started for him, at the Dragons. There you go. 6 minutes to three. We'll wrap things up in just a moment.
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12: The Gateway Motorway is heavy northbound through Brackenridge. It's the same southbound from Murray to Belmont. Riverside Expressway building into the city. Pacific Motorway is on the brakes outbound through Woolloongabba. Centenary Highway is slow northbound from Sumner to the Jindalee Bridge. Western Freeway still heavy outbound through Indooroopilly. And the Logan Motorway is heavy inbound in Forest Lake with a stationary vehicle at the Centenary Highway merge. I'm Jimmy Clark on Brisbane's Traffic Leader, 882 4BC.
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0: 2:30 to 3. Now, here's what not to do as a prospective criminal. Madison Morrison is a 20-year-old from Ayre in North Queensland. Listen to this. She had picked up a stranger's credit card in between May 1 and May 2, made 11 online shopping purchases with the card. A few days later, the card owner went to the police after nearly $1,000 had disappeared from their account. And the police didn't have to work hard to track down Madison, the culprit. Honestly, you can't put brains in statues. She used her own address as the postal address while shopping. And to make it even easier for the police, she posted the photos of the things she'd purchased to Instagram. All up, Morrison attempted to fraudulently use $1,036, but due to two cancelled transactions, only $859 was taken. Magistrate Jessica Keir fined Morrison $1,800 and ordered her to repay Commonwealth Bank of Australia $859.80. Can you believe that one? That goes in the files of dumbest criminals. That's for sure. Ah, dear. Poor old Madison. There you go. All right, Kate Campbell will be here on the other side of 4BC's 3 o'clock news, which is all but 1 minute or so away. Mike Pearson will be along at 6 o'clock with Sports Today, then Money News at 7 o'clock with Scott Haywood. Thank you very much for having me along for this week. Michael Price will be in the chair, as I mentioned before, on 4BC Afternoons, filling in for Carla tomorrow between 12 and 3. I'll be hosting an event for the Family of League charity event tomorrow afternoon, so looking forward to that. Thanks to Ruben today for looking after me in the studio, Ash Easter for the rest of the week, to Sam Leckie and to Pricey. Brilliant. Thank you very much for your support throughout the week. News is coming up in just a moment, and then Kate Campbell will be along. Thanks for having me. I don't know when I'll be back. Sometime in the future, I'm sure. Bye-bye.
26: Chermside, Birkdale, Oxley. 4BC is Brisbane. BC News.
9: It's 3 o'clock. Good afternoon. I'm Amy Drew. There are major traffic delays on Kingsford Smith Drive in Hamilton after a crash involving a motorcycle and a car. The northbound lane has just reopened. However, police and paramedics remain on the scene. Officers say the rider is in a serious condition. Meantime, the Bruce Highway remains closed in both directions south of Ingham following a fatal crash. Police say a white Toyota Hilux and a Prime Mover truck collided at Tubana just before 10 this morning. An 80-year-old woman driving the Toyota was declared deceased at the scene, while an 86-year-old male passenger died while being transported to hospital. The truck driver wasn't physically injured and is assisting police. Police are investigating a sudden death in Brisbane's north. Emergency services were called to a licensed premises in Bracken Ridge just after 8 last night, following reports a 36-year-old man was causing a disturbance while armed with a screwdriver. He was restrained by staff and members of the public, but lost consciousness and died at the scene. A Sunshine Coast man is in court today, charged with offshore child abuse offences. Georgina Winter reports.
10: Federal police allege the 40-year-old man paid for and took part in the live streaming of child sexual abuse overseas. The investigation began in February following a report from the US Department of Homeland Security, which later linked the man to the alleged crimes. On April 1st, officers raided his Caloundra home and seized multiple electronic devices. He faces three charges, including using a carriage service for child abuse material, an offence carrying a maximum penalty of 15 years in prison. Georgina Winter reporting.
9: And political debate between Pauline Hanson and students from the Islamic College of Brisbane has been described as constructive. Miranda Workman has more.
11: After growing concerns about heated anti-Islamic rhetoric, the school invited the One Nation leader for a visit. The goal was to break down cultural and political barriers through healthy debate. Ms Hanson met with staff and students discussing her controversial comments backing a monocultural Australia. College Chief Executive Ali Kadri says students also wanted to clear up misconceptions about Muslims in the hopes it will reduce violence against them.
13: And it kind of escalates every time there is a heated discussion or debate about Muslims or a statement made sometimes by Senator Hanson, which is infactual.
11: He's invited Ms Hanson to return whenever she likes to show students that democracy is about respecting people, even when their views are different from your own. Miranda Workman, Brisbane.
9: To finance, the All Ords are down 9 points at 8,922. One Australian dollar is buying 68.9 US cents.
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9: Ethan Strange has gone down at Blues Origin training on the Gold Coast during an opposed session with Tweed Seagulls, rolling his ankle. He'll be monitored before a decision is made on his availability for next week's decider. Round 17 of the AFL kicks off tonight. The Lions are hunting for four consecutive wins as they take on the Cats in Geelong. At the FIFA World Cup, the US, England and Belgium have all advanced to the round of 16. Aryna Sabalenka has battled through a tough second set against American McCartney Kessler to move into the third round at Wimbledon.
14: For me, today showed that I'm ready to, you know, to bring the fight more whenever it needed. Sometimes I really enjoy these, like, tough fights when I have to really overcome something because, I mean, she played incredible.
9: And the Wallabies have named Queensland Reds star Jock Campbell at fullback for Saturday's Nations Championship opener against Ireland. It's 3:04.
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26: 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Got something you want to say? 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
12: The Gateway Motorway has a southbound crash in Danyell. It's in the left and right hand lanes before Southern Cross Way with delays back to Nudgee. Riverside Expressway building into the city. The Pacific Motorway is on the brakes southbound through Woolloongabba. Centenary Highway is slow northbound from Sumner to the Jindalee Bridge, but the Western Freeway remains heavy outbound through Indooroopilly, and the Logan Motorway heavy inbound in Forest Lake with a stationary vehicle at the Centenary Highway merge. With traffic every 10 minutes, I'm Jimmy Clark on 882 4BC.
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9: Partly cloudy across Brisbane with light winds getting down to 15 degrees. Overnight, partly cloudy again tomorrow with a top of 26. For the weekend ahead, mostly sunny and 23 on Saturday, partly cloudy and 21 for Sunday. On Moreton Bay, northerly winds 10 to 15 knots, seas below 1 metre. Right now it's 22 degrees in Palimba. 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
1: 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You are listening to 4BC Drive. Kate Campbell keeping you company, filling in for Gary all week. And we have a great show coming up. You are going to want to stick with us right the way through until 6 p.m. We are going to be chatting to the swimmer who is faster than a guy you might have heard of, Ian Thorpe. Plus, bees, they're under threat, and we're going to find out why spider venom might potentially help save them. Don't worry, this is cooler than science fiction. Plus, Gatton got a donation which will allow cancer patients to be treated at home. That is just a little taste, a little teaser of what is coming up on our show. And remember, we want to hear from you. That open line is 133-882. Thanks to Watch Smoke Alarms. You can call in or text in on 0499-880-882. Let us know what you're doing, where you're listening to us, and your thoughts on anything that we cover today. But for now, let's get stuck into what's been making news.
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1: A man has died in hospital from injuries he sustained in a house fire at Hope Island on the Gold Coast on June 30. The 84-year-old man succumbed to his injuries yesterday. A 44-year-old man remains in a critical condition, and a 59-year-old woman is in hospital with non-life-threatening injuries. Another man was found deceased inside the bedroom where the police will allege the fire started.

0: 33-year-old man has had his license suspended after allegedly driving, wait for it, 82 kilometres over the speed limit at Baringa yesterday. Sunshine Coast Highway Patrol officers allegedly observed him riding a motorcycle at 142 kilometres in a 60K zone on Graff Drive around 11 a.m. Now, he has been issued with an infringement notice and fined $1,986. He accrued 8 demerit points and has had his license suspended. But do we think this is enough? If you drive while using your phone, that's a fine of $1,295. Do you think that a fine of $1,986 is enough for going 82 kilometres over the speed limit? That's 142 Ks in a 60 zone. Anyway, he has had his license suspended for 6 months. Police are already taking action after new e-bike and e-scooter laws came into force in Queensland yesterday. The first person charged under new laws came, wait for it, how long do you think that we went before someone fell foul of these new laws? I bet it's sooner than you think. 7 minutes. 7 minutes after midnight, a 28-year-old Tenerife man was charged with riding a personal mobility device while under the influence of alcohol. Within 24 hours, 50 infringement notices have been issued and 14 devices have been seized. The state government is pushing for a permanent US state consulate to set up shop in Brisbane's CBD. Talks are currently underway with the United States government to lock down a stable embassy for the Sunshine State. You know, we're very friendly people. We do want to welcome everyone from the USA. The addition would bring more US tourism to the city and cut out the middleman when organising passports, visas and making travel plans. Premier David Crisafulli is expected to lobby for the consulate during his US trade trip in August, where he will also push for Queensland to be included in critical mineral business. Crisafulli also wants our state to host the 2027 Quad meeting, which brings together leaders from Australia, India, Japan and America. He says that during such a precarious political climate, international relationships are crucial. Well, Brisbane is experiencing our ninth worst housing downturn in the space of 20 years. Have you noticed this? Are you trying to sell your place and have suddenly found that maybe the market has turned? Well, don't worry. Domain analysts suggest that while the price growth in this city is slowing, it's still in the positives. So while it's not going up as much as it was, it is still going up. And even better for you if you are selling your unit, because the city's unit prices are expected to soar higher than any other state by 2027. I hope you're doing a little jig wherever you are, because that's what I do every time I hear that. And we have a little FIFA World Cup update. The USA, they have beaten Bosnia and Herzegovina in 2-0 in the round of 32. So they will advance. And poor Bosnia and Herzegovina, they are out, but they fought valiantly. Belgium won against Senegal in 3-2, and England beat the Democratic Republic of Congo 2-1, but that was not without controversy. They had everyone on the edge of their seats for way longer than they needed to. And English fans have suffered enough. They've been through enough stress. They really should have bagged that one way earlier. The USA and Belgium go on to play each other on July 7, and England will now play Mexico on July 6.
1: Thank you, ladies and gentlemen. If you could avoid opening bottles of champagne when the players are about to serve.
2: Oh, come on.
3: I love that.
2: It's warm.
3: It's the most Wimbledon warning you've ever heard.
0: Ah, excellent. You got to love the pommies. Any chance to pop a bottle and they are right into it. Overnight in Wimbledon, world number one Aryna Sabalenka is through to the third round after dismissing American McCarthy Kessler in two sets. And look, Australian tennis veteran, do we call

0: him a veteran? I'm not so sure. Scumbag. I might use that one. Nick Kyrgios is waving the white flag. He got emotional as he claimed this year's tournament will be his last in Wimbledon. I say, don't let the door hit you on the way out. There is speculation following this announcement that he will soon retire from the sport. The NRLW Premiership starts tonight. The Sharks take on the Knights in Sydney, and our Broncos will have their first game against the Cowboys tomorrow evening. And if that doesn't make you feel patriotic for our state, I'm not sure if you can feel patriotic for a state. I don't know what will. In State of Origin news, it's in doubt whether Blues player Ethan Strange will play after rolling his ankle. The Canberra player suffered the injury at the Blues' first field training session for Game 3 at CBS Super Stadium on the Gold Coast today. The Blues remain hopeful that he'll shake off the injury in time for Wednesday's clash, and they had better hope because they're absolutely going to need it. Remember, it is being played in Brisbane. We are the pride of Brisbane, tell me where to roll, blue and gold. Oh yes, wouldn't we Lions fans love to hear that played through the stadium again, because round 17 starts tonight with the Brisbane Lions playing the Geelong Cats. It's a bit of a feline affair. The Lions have also hit a new club record today with 75,766 fans signing on as members for the 2026 season. Now, not only do you have the joy of keeping me company all afternoon, I have the joy of giving away two family passes to Bluey's World later today. All you have to do is stay listening to the show, and when you hear this catchy, delightful jingle, quickly get your phone, dial the number 133882, thanks to Watch Smoke Alarms, and you could win.
1: Up the Maroons.
0: I am also feeling incredibly generous because I also have your chance to win your way into 4BC's State of Origin Game 3 watch party at the Norman B. It is going to be surrounded by a bunch of Maroon fans. That we have spoken to one Blues fan who's going to go, so maybe go and pick on them kindly. You know, I approve a little bit of kind picking on, and I think that they're very brave to go. But you could go if you hear that. All right, you are going to want to stick with me this afternoon. We have so much coming up. Like I mentioned, there is a swimmer who is faster than Ian Thorpe. His name is Sam Short, and you are going to want to remember that. It is 3:17, and you are listening to Brisbane's 4BC.
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3: The Gateway Motorway is heavy northbound from Boondall to Brackenridge, while southbound it's under speed from Tincup to Belmont. Riverside Expressway is building into the city, and the Pacific Motorway is on the brakes out of the city through Woolloongabba. Centenary Highway still slow northbound from Sumner to the Jindalee Bridge, and the Western Freeway is heavy outbound through Indooroopilly. And the Logan Motorway is bumper-to-bumper inbound from Forest Lake to Heathwood. With traffic every 10 minutes, I'm Jimmy Clark on 882 4BC.
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0: Welcome back to 4BC, and we are loving hearing from you. Brett texted in and he said, "Hi, Kate, I think that mobile phone and seatbelt fines are excessive. If they were lower, say $700, people might actually pay them and get the message. 82 kilometres over in a 60 zone should be a criminal offence." Now, I wasn't aware of how much it is if you are not wearing a seatbelt. I knew that not wearing that using your mobile phone while driving was $1,295. It is also $1,295 if you are not wearing your seatbelt. Oof, I would not want to get caught doing that, which is why I always click in before I drive off. But I agree with you. I think that 82 kilometres over in a 60 zone, going 142 kilometres an hour, which is illegal on every single road in this country, there should be criminal charges there. All right. It is time for me to speak about something that I have been thinking about all day.
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0: In scanning the news headlines this week, it was hard to go past the awful case of the Gold Coast fire. The Courier Mail's headline today read, "Two dead, one fighting for life after alleged DV arson attack." While the entire headline is distressing, it was two letters that particularly caught my eye. DV, domestic violence. For those listeners not across the story, it's alleged a man deliberately lit a fire inside a locked room in his ex-partner's home and was found deceased. An elderly man later died in hospital from his injuries. Another is in a critical condition, and a woman is also in hospital with injuries. It's a horrific story, and yet I think we need to change the way we talk about instances of alleged domestic violence like these. Because to me, domestic violence is not a strong enough phrase to fully express the horror of fearing violence, not from a stranger outside your home, but from a person you know, often an intimate partner or ex-partner. Someone who has shared your bed, your table, your life, your dreams. Maybe you even share children. I can't help but compare how we talk about domestic violence to how we used to talk about king hits. The term king hit was widely used in Australian slang for over a century to describe an unprovoked blow to the head or neck delivered to an unsuspecting victim. After a campaign championed by anti-violence advocates, the term was changed, quite rightly, to coward punch, removing any connotation that the act was strong or heroic. Coward punch now accurately describes the despicable act of assaulting an unsuspecting person who has no opportunity to defend themselves. The rebranding worked because the new language told the truth. It named the act for what it was. And I believe we need to do exactly the same thing here. Because when you hear the word domestic, what image springs to mind? For me, I see an apron, a white picket fence, the smell of freshly baked cookies wafting through a quaint Queenslander kitchen. Domesticity implies order, coziness, and, if I'm honest, a hint of boredom. Life is settled and quiet. There is nothing cozy, settled, or quiet about domestic violence. Statistics released by the ABS and the Australian Institute of Health and Welfare show that almost 2 in 5 homicides and at least 2 in 5 police-recorded assaults are related to family and domestic violence. Women and children are disproportionately affected, making up the majority of victims. Who can forget the horrific case of Hannah Clark and her 3 children, trapped and burned inside their car? Or the tragic death of Alison Baden Clay, mother of 3, murdered by her husband, who dumped her body in a nearby river? Or the 21-year-old water polo coach, Lily James, stalked and murdered by an ex-partner she had been with for less than a month. She had her whole life ahead of her. And these are just 3 of many, many tragic examples. In Australia, one woman dies every 11 days at the hands of an intimate partner. There is nothing domestic about this kind of violence. It is worth noting that language does shift over time and sometimes with powerful effect. Queensland was among the first Australian state to criminalise coercive control, the pattern of psychological manipulation, isolation and intimidation that so often underpins or precedes physical violence. The very act of naming it, defining it, giving it legal weight, changed how the law and the public understood what victims had been living through. Language, when used deliberately, has the power to reshape how we see the world. So what should we call it? Here are some alternatives worth considering. Intimate terror, because that is what it is for the person living inside it. Or betrayal violence, because these acts are perpetrated by someone the victim trusted with their safety. Some advocates pushed for the word domestic. Words matter. They shape how society thinks about crime, about victim, about perpetrators. If we keep wrapping something like this in devastatingly soft domestic language, we risk, even unconsciously, softening how seriously we take it. And victims deserve better than that. The Gold Coast family waking up today without their loved ones deserve better than that. And I believe that we, the media, and society more broadly, must find a different way to report on these heinous, egregious acts. We need a new phrase, something that accurately reflects the horror, the betrayal, and the absolute cowardice involved. What are your thoughts? I would love to hear from you. One, the coward punch got its name, and I believe that we need to change the name of domestic violence too. What phrase do you think we should use? And do you think it will make a difference? As always, you can reach us on the open line 133 882, thanks to Watch Smoke Alarms, or you can text us on 0499 880 882. And remember, if you or a loved one is struggling, help is available. The Domestic Violence Helpline is 1-800-RESPECT. 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It's available 24/7. as is Lifeline, and you can reach that on 13 14 11.

0: Well, we have had some great feedback coming in. As always, it is wonderful to hear from you. Cherry texted in and said, Kate, until the word domestic is dropped and it is called for what it is, murder, nothing will change. I agree. Thank you so much, Cherry, for texting in. Simon has also texted in as we have been chatting about what should the penalty be for driving 82 kilometres over the speed limit. Fines should be part paid on an FPass machine on the spot issued by the officer, with the balance to be paid in 28 days. Interesting. At least then, at least part of it would be paid and we wouldn't have to spend all the money chasing up people. All right, it is just a tick over 3:30 here on Brisbane's 4BC. It is time to check in with the newsroom. What's making news this hour, Amy?
1: Good afternoon, Kate. A driver and passenger have been killed following a collision with a prime mover truck on the Bruce Highway south of Ingham. The highway does remain closed in both directions at Toobanna. The truck driver is currently assisting police with inquiries. A statewide police operation targeting offenders responsible for causing the most harm in communities, including through robbery and motor vehicle offences, has hit a new milestone, with more than 4,700 offenders charged on over 12,000 offences in just the past 5 months. A man has died after he allegedly threatened patrons at a licensed venue in Bracken Ridge overnight. The Home Affairs Minister's confirmed a group of refugees who arrived in far north Queensland by boat this week have been deported. Two men have since been charged with people smuggling offences. And in sport, the USA, Belgium and England have all advanced to the round of 16 at the FIFA World Cup. And Kate, I'll have more news at 4.
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3: In Underwood, there's a northbound crash on Logan Road past Beenleigh Road with no delays. The Gateway Motorway heavy northbound from Boonville to Brackenridge. Southbound, it's under speed from Tingalpa to Belmont. Riverside Expressway has minor inbound delays towards Howell Street, but it is jam-packed outbound and through Woolloongabba down to Greenslopes. The Western Freeway still heavy outbound through Indooroopilly, and the Logan Motorway bumper-to-bumper inbound from Forest Lake to Heathwood. For traffic every 10 minutes, I'm Jimmy Clark on 882 4BC.
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0: It is 3:35 here on Brisbane's 4BC. Kate Campbell filling in for Gary all week. You've got me today and tomorrow. And then, I don't know, is Gary coming back? Then Gary's going to be back. Don't worry, guys. He's going to be back. Well, you might recognise some of these names, Ian Thorpe and Grant Hackett. They are widely regarded as absolute giants of the pool. Yet, my next guest is slowly wiping them out of the record books.
10: Sam Short has blown the opposition away. 25 metres to swim. He is loving life at Sydney Olympic Park Aquatic Centre this week. Victory in the 400, victory in the 200. He goes through to win the eights and he's
0: Yes, Sam Short is a world champion, an Australian record holder, and he is off to Glasgow for the Commonwealth Games in just a few weeks' time. And while his name might be Short, I promise the distance he swims are anything but. Sam recently swept the pool in the 200, the 400, the 800 and the 1500-metre freestyle. I'm exhausted just saying that. At the Commonwealth Games trials in Sydney, he's the first person to do that since Grant Hackett in 2005. He also broke the Australian and Commonwealth record in the 800 metres freestyle, making him the fastest man in a textile suit. And Sam, I'm going to give you the world record for that because I know that the super suits are contentious and I think that you deserve to have a world record title. So I'm just going to anoint you with that. He's also closing in on Ian Thorpe's 400 metre Australian record and is the second fastest Australian ever in that event. I am so excited that Sam Short joins me on the line. Sam, how are you?
11: Oh, hey, Kate. Yeah, very good. Thank you for having me. And, thanks for the list of our results. That's epic. Nothing compared to yours, though.
0: Oh, stop it. Stop it. Honestly, when I look at this, the 200, the 400, the 800 and the 1500, I just want to ask, how do you do that all in 1 week?
11: Good question. I didn't really think I was capable of it either before the meet started, but I kind of just hit a bit of a roll and just wanted to get up and keep racing and ended up smashing my PB in the 200 free, which allowed me to win it, and the rest of the meet kind of happened.
0: Yeah. And talk to me about that Australian and Commonwealth record and just a whisker off that super suit world record in the 800. Is that something that you've really been targeting?
11: I love the 800. I think up until this year, I've kind of been a bit stripped of being able to perform at my best when it matters. I think I'm very capable of swimming faster as well. And that 800 free, I think, is kind of my sweet spot. So I was so excited that I was swimming well and I really wanted to get out there and give it a red hot crack.
0: Now, can you just give us a little bit of an insight into what training at this elite level looks like? Take us into your day by day. How many kilometres are you doing? How many sessions in the pool, in the gym? Because it consumes your whole life to be able to perform at this level, doesn't it?
11: Yeah, it's very time consuming. So I train 9 to 10 swim sessions a week. At least 9 of those are definitely no less than 6K. Probably doing around 70 kilometres of track swimming a week at the moment, or this week anyway, and probably 2 strength sessions in the gym and then 1 session I just kind of roll around on a roller, and then probably 2 to 3 if I need it physio sessions to keep the body nice and healthy, and each session of the pool probably is around 2 hours, a bit less if I get to swim on some faster time cycles. But yeah, as you said, so time consuming and a bit of a grind being an Australian distance swimmer.
0: Oh, a grind is the right word for it. How do you keep motivated and stay motivated during the early mornings, the times when your brain and your body is just saying, oh, I don't want to do this anymore, it's too hard?
11: I think it's just, I just want to get better. I love, swimming's a good sport. Like, the time literally reflects if you're improving or not. And this season I've been fortunate enough to get some PBs, which I've been chasing for a few years now. And I love that feeling and I just want to get it more. And I, you know, got some exciting things coming up, that, as you said, you know, the Commonwealth Games and the Pan Pacific Championships. So motivation's at an all-time high right now, and I'm fortunate enough to have a really good squad around me as well.
0: Yeah, swimming is very good for those people who have that little glitch in their brain that when numbers go up, they feel good. And I think that you definitely have that. You spoke about the Commonwealth Games in Glasgow. You are heading off, is it next week?
11: Yeah, next Saturday.
0: Yeah, next Saturday. What are the preparations like for that? And are you going to attempt the 200, the 400, the 800, the 1500, and I'm assuming the 4x2 as well? That's a lot of racing.
11: Yeah, it's a lot of racing. I'm going to try and attempt it all. Lucky for me, it's taper time soon. So I've only got like half a week next week, and then it'll pretty much get pretty easy, pretty quick, I think. And yeah, I'll try to attempt the whole thing. Like Commonwealth Games, like the finals are really hard, but the heats, you don't have to push yourself as hard as like an Olympics or a World Championships, you know, as you would know. But the 200 and the 1500 are actually the same day at the competition. So that's going to be a pretty epic double if I can try and pull it off. So I'm really excited to do all that racing.
0: Have you added up the number of metres, or it's going to be kilometres, that you are going to have to race? I'm not talking about like the warm-ups, the warm-downs, just your racing kilometres. Have you added that up, or do you not want to know?
11: Oh, man, I've done some rough numbers. It'll be over 3 kilometres worth of like actual swimming inside the competition pool under the lights with the crowd, you know. So hopefully the atmosphere, which I already know will be amazing, I'll be soaking up every bit of it.
0: Yeah, well, it is, honestly, I feel exhausted just listening to it. I know that Commonwealth Games are really important. They nearly didn't happen. How important is it to have meets like this in the years in between Olympic Games to keep athletes motivated and maybe blood some younger athletes and give them a chance to compete at an international level that maybe isn't something like a World Championships or Olympics?
11: I think it's super important. It was my first meet, my first year to represent Australia 4 years ago, and lucky for me, if I didn't have that meet, it would have been really hard to keep swimming and, you know, try and convince mum to keep feeding me for that extra year if I wasn't getting on the Australian team. So I think it's really important. You can fit 3 Australians in an individual event there, so, you know, a couple more names get in. And, you know, I think once someone gets a taste of representing Australia in the green and gold, it just makes them want to go that extra bit further and try and push for that Worlds or Olympic team. And Australia always sends a great team. We get some really good results and get to race those, you know, the English and all those guys over there and try and take them out. So it's really good fun.
0: Oh, yeah, we love beating the Pommies, especially on their home turf. I can remember the 1500 freestyle in Birmingham 2022. I think that was your first little taste of success on an international stage, and now you have more events than I care to count. Sam Short, thank you so much for chatting with us, and we wish you all the very best. We're going to be watching and cheering like mad.
11: Oh, thanks so much for having me. Thank you.
0: Thanks. Bye.
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3: The Pacific Motorway has a southbound crash in Rochedale South with heavy delays back to 8 Mile Plains. Riverside Expressway heavy in and out of the city now. Outbound delays extend through Woolloongabba onto Greenslopes. The Gateway is heavy northbound from Boonville to Brackenridge. Southbound, it's under speed from Tincalpa to Belmont. The Western Freeway still heavy outbound from Toowong to Victory Pocket. And the M1 is under speed southbound from Stapleton down to the Goldie. With traffic every 10 minutes, I'm Jimmy Clark on 882 4BC.
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0: Remember, you can call in anytime. That open line is 133-882, thanks to Watch Smoke Alarms, or you can text in on 0499-880-882. If anything that we have covered today strikes a chord. Frank from Birkdale texted in regarding a story that I wrote about how domestic violence doesn't really cut it. It sounds a little bit too soft for what it actually is. And Frank says, OMG, Kate, I couldn't agree more. Every time I've heard the expression domestic violence, I've thought that just doesn't sound right or do justice to what innocent victims have gone through. Maybe disgusting violation would get the message through better. Let's hope your suggestion of changing the term domestic violence grows legs. I love that. Disgusting violation. That is what I'm going to be saying every time I see DV referenced in any headline. Frank, thank you so much for getting in touch. And remember, you can call in or text in any time as well. Now, if you are listening to me right now, which hopefully you are, chances are that you've got the radio on in the car while you're driving, while you're at home. The point is that you're doing something else. You might be listening to us on podcast, but it's usually accompanying another activity. Well, we were having a chat in the office today about the fact that people often put things on in the background while they're working. In the office, we have the radio playing all day, and it's really not something I am used to. If I need to knuckle down and work or write, I'll either sit in silence or I'll pop on some headphones and put on like some belting classical music that like really revs me up. But our executive producer is so used to having the radio on in the background that she finds it hard to concentrate without it. So if she's doing something at home, she has to put talking on in the background. And our other producer, Maddie, finds music more helpful if she needs to work. And she said that sometimes she'll even put the TV on in the background, whereas I can't even cook if I have the TV on in the background. I find it too distracting. I can't read the ingredients or the recipe, and I'm a terrible cook, so I need to. So it got us asking, like, what do people do with listening to things and doing work? Well, we had a look at some research, and a study by Future Workplace found that 52% of Gen Z said that they are most productive when working around noise or when there is active chatter. Get this, 60% of baby boomers reported being most productive when it's completely quiet. So they are like diametrically opposite. And there's another research that points out that younger generations are more familiar with having multiple platforms of media open at once. Now, this, if I need to concentrate, my phone needs to be in another room. I can't even have it nearby because just having it nearby is too distracting. And in one study, 51% of teenagers report doing homework while watching television. I'm sorry. Have these kids' brains evolved differently? I just don't understand. Well, half using, 60% are texting and 76% are listening to music. So it got us thinking, what do you need to do to concentrate? Do you like background noise? Do you like silence? I also want to ask, what are you doing right now when you're listening to us? Because, you know, no shade. I accept that I'm probably background noise to something that you're doing. And I want to know what it is. Please call in on 133-882, thanks to Watch Smoke Alarms, or text us on 0499-880. What are you doing? And what am I the background to? All right. It is time for us to dive into a news story from today, and we are going to do that.
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0: Miranda is here with me, and a major Southeast Queensland water provider has backed down on a planned price hike after backlash from the state government. Miranda Workman from the 4BC Newsroom is in the studio to talk me through it. Miranda, what are the details?
16: Hi, Kate. So the water company we're talking about is Urban Utilities, which services Brisbane, Ipswich, Lockyer Valley, Scenic Rim and Somerset council areas. Last week, Urban Utilities announced its plans to increase household bills by 3.7%, which equates to around $60 extra per year for the $1.6 million residents it services. The company justified its increase due to rising operational costs and investment in infrastructure. But the interesting part of the story is that the price hike announcement was made after the state government's budget was handed down, which promised a freeze on bulk water charges for 2 years. At the time, the Premier touted the freeze as a key cost of living relief measure delivered by the LNP.
0: Now, I understand that there has been some backlash to that. Can you talk us through that?
16: Well, obviously, Labor was quick to blame the LNP, with opposition leader Stephen Miles saying David Christofulli's budget promises had quickly collapsed. So, Kate, as you could imagine, the state government wasn't very happy with Urban Utilities. In a written statement, Water Minister Anne Lay slammed the hike, saying it was unacceptable and the company needed to walk back their price hike or the government would look at ways to force them to do that.
0: And what has been the response from Urban Utilities?
16: Yeah, look, they have backed down from the 3.7% increase, but it doesn't mean that our bills won't go up. The company's confirmed they'll increase by 1.7%, which equates to about $28 a year on the average bill. The company said it's reached the decision following conversations with the state government. The 1.7 hike is in line with other large provider called Unity Water, which is the retailer for the Sunshine Coast, Moreton Bay and Noosa, and it's announcing increases by 1.6% for those areas. Ms. Lay says it's ended in a good outcome for residents, with the freeze of bulk water prices being passed on to Queenslanders instead of the water companies increasing their margins. But as we all know, Kate, even finding a spare $28 a year for some families will be a stretch given the cost of living crisis.
0: It is not what families are wanting to be hearing at the moment, so the backlash is understandable. While I have you, Miranda, I want to ask you how you work. You obviously prepared that news deep dive for us and you were able to pull out all the facts and put it in language that layman people like myself can understand. So I really appreciate that.
16: Okay.
0: How do you like to work? Do you like noise? Do you like music? Is it silence?
16: I'm actually not fussy on the silence versus the noise, but I do have a little quirk. And I find it really weird. Like, I've been working in radio for a long time and I feel that I can only concentrate if I have headphones on. There might be no audio coming out of it and it might be silent, but I feel really naked if I don't have, and I'm not talking about the little Apple you know, AirPods.
0: No.
16: I need like the big muff things that go over your head. And when I'm at home, if I don't have, I feel I can't work, I can't write, it feels weird.
0: Do you ever just pop them on because you don't want to be disturbed? Like you're pretending to be working and you're having a bit of a scroll and you're like, when people know that I'm wearing this, they think that I'm working hard.
16: I mean, I just like them on all the time.
0: That's a great tip. Yeah, I agree. I reckon the noise-cancelling headphones are really where it's at. So, yeah, all right, that's a great tip. I might do that next time I feel like a cheeky scroll. then I definitely know that I won't be disturbed. It is 3:55 and you are listening to 4BC Brisbane.
2: 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Got something you want to say? 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
3: A southbound crash on a Pacific motorway in Rochdale South has cleared, but heavy delays persist back to 8 Mile Plains as it recovers. Riverside Expressway is heavy in and out of the city with outbound delays extending through Woolloongabba on down to Greenslopes. Gateway Motorway, heavy northbound from Boonville to Brackenridge. Southbound, it's under speed from Tingalpa to Belmont. The Ipswich Motorway has a heavy patch westbound from Rocklea to Oxley. And the M1 is under speed southbound from Stapleton to the Goldie. With traffic every 10 minutes, I'm Jimmy Clark on 882 4BC.
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0: We have been loving hearing your feedback on what we are the soundtrack to. What are you doing that I am narrating? That's not the right word. I'm not talking about what you're doing. Maybe you're driving a car. Daniel has texted in and said that he is currently cooking some rissoles. I love that, Daniel. Rissoles, it's just a funny word, isn't it? It feels a little bit dirty, even though it's not. It has a weird mouth feel. Daniel, thank you so much for listening to us. And I hope that those rissoles are delicious. I'm sure they are. John from Brackenridge has texted in and says that he likes to listen to the birds while he reads his newspapers. And if he goes into a cafe, it's just too noisy. And John, I would say that you must be up very early if you're listening to birds while you're reading your newspaper. But it does sound quite delightful. I like to listen to the Interstellar soundtrack. That really gets me like fired up and locked in. It gets the neurons firing. Top tip as well, light a candle. And every time you smell that smell, you're going to be able to concentrate more. News is up next. You're on Brisbane's 4BC.
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23: It's 4 o'clock. Good afternoon. I'm Amy Drew. The Home Affairs Minister has confirmed a group of refugees who arrived in far north Queensland by boat this week have been deported. About a dozen people were detected near Weipa on Tuesday, met by two men who took them to a nearby resort. Police have since laid charges against a 34-year-old Taiwanese national and a second man in his 30s. The Home Affairs Minister copped heavy criticism from the opposition on the issue, but Tony Burke has told Parliament keeping Australia's borders safe has to be a bipartisan effort.
24: We make sure that their operations are not successful. There is something that I will pay credit to the previous government for, because it's something that's continued. It has been more than a decade since there has been a successful people smuggling operation.
23: A crash on the Bruce Highway south of Ingham has claimed two lives. Initial police investigations indicate a white Toyota Hilux and a Prime Mover truck collided at Two Banner just before 10 this morning. The driver of the Toyota, an 80-year-old woman, was declared deceased at the scene, while an 86-year-old male passenger died while being transported to hospital. The truck driver wasn't physically injured. A sudden death investigation is underway in Brisbane's north following a disturbance at a licensed venue. It's understood a 36-year-old man armed with a screwdriver was threatening patrons inside the premises at Bracken Ridge. Staff and members of the public restrained him before he lost consciousness and died at the scene. A report will be prepared for the coroner. A statewide police crackdown has reached a major milestone. Georgina Winter has the details.
25: Operation Yankee Forge is a six-month blitz targeting robberies, break-ins and car thefts. Since launching in February, the operation has already resulted in nearly 5,000 arrests. The latest phase has seen 50 specialist officers deployed to reinforce front lines in South Brisbane and Logan. And those extra boots on the ground are already paying off. In the past week alone, police have charged more than 200 offenders across both districts. Authorities say the surge proves the operation is doing exactly what it was designed to do, disrupt offenders and keep communities safe. Georgina Winter reporting.
23: And Australia will provide $2 million in humanitarian aid to Venezuela following last week's deadly earthquakes. While the official death toll has risen past 2,000, the UN expects it could increase above 10,000. To finance, just before the close, the All Ords trading down 5 points at 8,927, and one Australian dollar is buying 68.9 US cents.
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23: Ethan Strange is racing the clock to be fit for the Blues in next week's State of Origin decider in Brisbane. The bench utility rolled his ankle during an opposed session with Tweed Seagulls on the Gold Coast this morning. While in good news for the Maroons, Pat Carrigan completed the entire opposed session against the Titans after spending the past few weeks recovering from an ankle injury. In AFL, Brisbane will look to their ruck duo for an edge in tonight's heavyweight clash with the Cats in Geelong. Darcy Fort says their combination is building nicely.
26: Oh, look, I've just been very happy to come in and play my role and try and help us get a win whenever I can, and Drabs has been great. I think we sort of met each other well. Been great trying to work our opposition rucks over and been getting some good results. So looking forward to continuing doing that for the rest of the year.
23: And wins for the US, England and Belgium at the FIFA World Cup as round of 32 action continues. It's 4 past 4. That's the latest news and sport.
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3: The Riverside Expressway is heavy in and out of the city. Those outbound delays extending through Woolloongabba on down to Greenslopes. The Gateway Motorway heavy northbound from Boondall to Brackenridge. Southbound, it's under speed from Tingalpa to Belmont. The Ipswich Motorway has a heavy patch westbound from Rocklea to Oxley. The Pacific Motorway heavy southbound from 8 Mile Plains to Springwood. And the M1 is under speed, southbound from Eagleby down to the Goldie. With traffic every 10 minutes, I'm Jimmy Clark on 882 4BC.
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23: Partly cloudy conditions across Brisbane with light winds getting down to a low of 15 degrees overnight. Partly cloudy again for tomorrow with a top of 26. The weekend ahead, mostly sunny and 23 on Saturday. Partly cloudy and 21 for Sunday. On Moreton Bay, northerly winds 10 to 15 knots, seas below 1 metre. Right now it's 22 degrees at Chermside. 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
0: 4:07 is the time. Thursday is the day. And Kate Campbell is my name. Now, you are going to want to stick with us this hour because I'm feeling very generous. I have not one, but two Bluey family passes to give away. You have to wait for the theme song. So stand by your phones because that is coming up this hour.
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0: Bees are the backbone of Australian agriculture and biosecurity, and they are being wiped out by treatment-resistant Varroa mites. Gary Hardgrave spoke with a local Queensland beekeeper about this a couple of weeks ago. They're handing over thousands of dollars every month just to keep the mites at bay. But some Queensland researchers may have found a solution. Volker Herzig is the Associate Professor of Toxinology at University of the Sunshine Coast. His spider venom research is one of multiple state-funded projects dedicated to promoting and protecting our bee colonies from these mites. Now, this sounds all quite cool. Spider venom, I can't help but think Spider-Man when I think spider venom. But, Volker, thank you so much for joining us.
22: Yeah, you're welcome.
0: I am going to get you to start at the beginning and put this into perspective. Why are bees so important?
22: Bees are obviously very important for pollinating a lot of crops, not just in Australia, around the world. And they pollinate more than 30% of the crops we eat all day. So this is a big market. It's billions of dollars just in Australia alone, and that affects for example, you know, like almonds, avocados, blueberries, cucumbers, mangoes, apples, rock melons and pumpkins, for example.
0: So a big part of what we eat relies on bees, is what you're saying.
22: Yes, that's right. So I remember once in Germany, they showed sort of a supermarket and removed all the items from the shelves that rely on

0: mites, they develop and they suck the bee larvae. That causes then deformations of the bees, so they might no longer be able to fly, or they're not very, very healthy if they're parasitized by a lot of varroa mites. And the other problem is the varroa mites can also transmit a number of viruses that further affect the bees. So overall, they significantly impair the health of a beehive. And the more of the larvae and adults are affected, the worse the condition of the hive is. And eventually, after a few years, if you leave the varroa mite untreated, eventually the entire hive will collapse. And that's what will be happening to all of the wild honeybees that we have in Australia. So there are, we have native bees, but then we also have the European honeybees. But some of them, you know, they have escaped the beekeepers, nested in some, you know, tall gum trees where no one can access them. And they have also helped in pollinating, you know, all our crops, because they're just there, and but they're unmanaged bees. But now with the varroa mite, eventually they will all get the varroa mite, and then these colonies will be wiped out. So they will no longer assist in pollinating our crops.
1: Well, you said at the beginning that 30% of our crops relies on bee pollination. If left untreated, if we don't find a solution to this problem, how bad could it get?
0: Yeah, I mean, you know, you can't really leave it untreated, because if you leave it untreated, after 3-4 years, we will not have any more European honeybees here. So you constantly need to treat and manage them. And that's what they've been doing all over the world now, because Australia was in a really good position until 2022, when the varroa mite was introduced here, because before it was already in all the other countries around the world that have European honeybees. And in those countries, I mean, the beekeepers learn to manage these mites, and you can manage it. There are several ways you can do that, because most of the, or many of the mites accumulate in the brood chambers. So you can remove, like, especially brood from male bees, like the drone brood. So you can remove the drone brood at a certain time, and that will remove quite a number of varroa mite. And you can use, like, organic acids for spraying them. And then there's the more toxic chemical insecticides that are used.
1: Tell us a little bit about your research, Volker. How can spider venom help manage the problem?
0: Because I'm from Europe, from Germany originally, and I already was aware quite a while ago about the problem that varroa mites are causing to, you know, the bee industry in Europe and all around the world. And that's why I already got into contact with an expert in Switzerland, because at that time, that was when I started talking, that was actually 10 years ago, in 2016. And in Australia, we only got a varroa mite 2022. So I was even 6 years before we even got it in Australia, I started this project, or the first steps in collaborating on this project. Because since we didn't have varroa, I needed to find an expert outside of Australia who could do the testing for us. So yeah, we started collaborating. And so the idea was, you know, like spiders and scorpions, so normally they eat other little creepy crawlies. So they eat insects, but they also eat other spiders, they eat scorpions, they eat each other. And varroa mites are also arachnids, like spiders and scorpions. Hmm. So because spiders have toxins in their venom that kill other arachnids, and so that's why I thought, okay, we could probably test my venom biobank. And I actually do have the largest biobank of scorpion and spider venoms in the world. So we have venoms from about 870 species.
1: I would not want to get on your bad side, Volker. With the largest bank of venom from scorpions and spiders, I would want to be your best friend. This is so, so fascinating. Can I ask how you distribute the venom to the mites?
0: I'm usually, you know, collecting the venom from the spiders and the scorpions, and then we just put it in our freezer until we use it for various experiments.
1: I'm so sorry. I just have to ask, how do you collect the venom from the spiders and the scorpions?
0: Yeah, I mean, it's actually, I forget about it. It's not normal, you know, people collecting venoms, because for me, I do it quite regularly. No, actually, I use I use a bit of an electric shock to extract the venom from the spiders and the scorpions. So in the spiders, you can insert a

0: fangs in a little collection tube. And then I have my little electric forceps and I grab their fangs. And that electric shock contracts the muscles that surround the venom glands. And this contraction will then squeeze out the venom into my collecting tube. So it's really easy. And for the scorpions, it's a similar process. I hold them with one forceps and insert their stinger into a tube. And with the other forceps, I apply the electricity that then contracts, again, the muscles around their venom glands and squeezes the venom out. It's milking assisted by a little bit of electricity. And for my collection, I've probably milked about 6,000 spiders and 2,500 scorpions by now since when I started in 2008. So it has been many years, you know, since I built up this collection. Every year, you know, every second year, a few more venoms are added to the collection. And a main challenge is obviously, you know, spiders and scorpions, unlike snakes, they don't deliver a lot of venom. I mean, it's just a tiny volume and small amount. Like snakes would deliver 100 to 1,000 times more. So it's much easier to work with snake venoms. But yeah, we decided we focus on the less studied spiders and scorpions, and that makes it a bit more challenging. So I often have to milk several individuals of the same species, and then I pool their venom together to get sufficient amounts for testing.
1: Oh my goodness. You would have the best fun fact. It's always like the dreaded question when you have to introduce yourself to a new room full of people and you have to think, oh, what's a fun fact about myself? You can just come in and do an absolute mic drop and say, oh, I've milked venom from 6,000 spiders and 2,000 scorpions. This is so fascinating. But sorry, I got us sidetracked about how we do this. Talk to me about how you're going to administer this venom to the mites to kill them so that the bee colonies can go back to thriving.
0: Yes. So once I collected the venom and I have it in the freezer, you know, I usually look at my big list of venoms, which ones I want to test. And normally I pick a number of, you know, taxonomically diverse venoms. I don't want, you know, venoms from very similar spiders and scorpions. I want them to be as different as possible to maximize, you know, the difference in the venom compounds that we can screen. And for the Varroa project, we screened over 50 venoms, and I just selected the venoms. And then we, like my collaborator in Switzerland, he applied it to the Varroa mites topically. So basically, he put some Varroa mites, he took them off the bees, and then he applied it to the underside, little drops of the venom solution. And then he waited basically for 24, 48 hours to see, you know, which of the drops of venom affected it, the Varroa mites. And from those experiments, we narrowed down to two spider venoms that were quite effective. So they killed 100% of the Varroa mites at the dose that we tested within 24 hours. And so those were the venoms of the Tasmanian cave spider and of a giant Japanese funnel web spider, who pull the venoms apart into the individual components and then only isolate the one component from each venom that we're after. And we managed that. So from each of the venoms, we then basically got to study them a bit more, and we identified their sequence. And once you know the code, how they're built, you can sort of make these toxins yourself. So you no longer rely on the spiders to make the toxins, because as I said, they make thousands of toxins, but in total very little amounts. But we were only after a single toxin from each spider, and we needed that in larger amounts for our assays. So basically we identified the code, the sequence of these toxins. And when we tested the toxins that we made ourselves, we could confirm, okay, they still kill the Varroa mites. And when we tested them on the bees, also by dripping it on the bees, they didn't have an effect. So they were safe for the bees, but they killed the mites. So exactly what we wanted. And
1: Wow. We
0: also tested on some, you know, like human proteins, like ion channels that are important, you know, for electrical conduction in humans.
1: Wow.
0: And they were also not active. On the human target. So it's good. So that's kind of a safety.
1: Wow.
0: You know, we want to make sure, you know, it only targets the mites and not the bees or the humans.
1: It sounds incredibly intricate, and I'm really pleased to hear that you are putting so much work into it, because this is such an important part of our agriculture. Bees play such an important role. So Thank you so much for taking us through that. And I'm still not over the fact that you have milked 6,000 spiders and that funnel webs are one of them. Like, I think that's going to come back to haunt me in my dreams. But you're a very brave man, very smart man. Volker Herzig, thank you so much for joining us on 4BC Drive.
0: Okay, thank you.
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3: Coronation Drive has a westbound crash before High Street in Toowong with traffic queuing back to Auchenflower. Gateway Motorway heavy northbound from Boondall to Brackenridge, while southbound it's under speed from Tingalpa to Rochedale. Gympie Arterial Road jam packed northbound through Bald Hills, and the Pacific Motorway still heavy southbound from 8 Mile Plains to Springwood. And the Western Freeway remains a car park outbound from Toowong to Fig Tree Pocket. For traffic every 10 minutes, I'm Jimmy Clark on 882 4BC.
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1: 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In sleep research, standard high-frequency smoke alarm sounds failed to wake up around 85% of children and up to half of older adults. Scientific research has shown that a 520 hertz square wave sound is far more effective at waking sleeping people, especially children, older adults, and people with hearing loss. That's why Watch Genius smoke alarms only use a 520 hertz square wave sound. 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And as we know, in a fire, every second matters. So the real question isn't, do you have a smoke alarm? It's, will its sound wake you up? Don't take chances. When upgrading, ask your installer or electrician for Watch Genius smoke alarms.
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1: It is 4:24. Kate Campbell is my name, filling in for Gary. And now's the part of the show where I get to vent about a couple of things. And venting is always good for you, so I'm really feeling cleansed by the end of this week. I don't do this enough. It's a practice I'm going to take into my everyday life. So these are a few things I would like to vent about that came across my desk today. Should school teachers be using Gen Z slang in their classrooms? Well, a teacher in Western Sydney has gone viral after posting a video on TikTok schooling kids on the correct way you say you. It's not use. Use? That is a verb or it is a female sheep. You is a collective noun, so no need to add the S on the end when referring to more than one person. It's like one sheep, two sheep.
5: This is really, really important because I've heard how some of you speak on the playground and it's concerning. Never, ever use the word bro or cuz. I don't want to hear it. No bro, no cuz. The word use is a verb. Use, U-S-E. Not use are too loud. You are too loud, even if you're speaking to more than one person.
1: I just love it. It's so good. And I have to say, a little part of my soul dies every time I hear use. It's just one of my ultimate bugbears. But it got me asking the question, should teachers be using Gen Z slang in classrooms? Australian teachers are now using phrases like riz and aura farming and lock in, increasingly to like build rapport with their kids. And I reckon that the cringe factor is too high. Like, you shouldn't be trying to talk to the kids on their level. That's not your role. You're supposed to be the teacher. But it got me thinking, like, do we want to fight language changes? Because every year new words are added to the dictionary. In fact, the Oxford Dictionary has just added the Aussie slang word, yeah, nah, which is excellent. I actually really approve that, and I use it every day. The Macquarie Dictionary Word of the Year for 2025 was AI slop. It's technically two words, but I'll allow it. But I do probably think that there needs to be a distinction between how kids talk and how teachers talk. And language has changed. You know, Shakespeare is not something that we are all very fluent in. If you try and read his plays now, it's quite indecipherable. But my line, I think this is a line that I'm going to stick to hard. I think it needs to be skibbity toilet. What does that even mean? And if you can't put it in a sentence, should it even exist? So if I have just lost you with skibbity toilet, in Gen Alpha or Gen Z slang, skibbity is a, get this, it's a highly versatile, often nonsensical catchphrase. I can agree with that nonsensical catchphrase part, stemming from viral YouTube video series, and the term is frequently used as a filler word or a flexible adjective. It can either mean cool or bad. Those two are two different things. How can it mean cool or bad? Oh, it depends on the context. I'm unclear, and the internet is also unclear how you can use skibbity and toilet together. And I just think that teachers shouldn't be encouraging this. And if it makes it into any dictionary, what has the world come to? Now, yesterday we chatted about new legislation which will hopefully prevent price gouging in our major supermarkets, particularly Coles and Woolworths. And this new legislation will stop them from employing dynamic pricing, which will inflate their prices at a time where demand is high. Now, everyone knows that there is one industry that loves a little bit of dynamic pricing, and that is the airline industry. Anyone who tried to get down to the MCG to support the Lions last year in the grand final knows this. Or school holidays. Suddenly, when you want to take your kids to visit their family, the cost soars. And I think it's a bit disgraceful, because it's preventing Aussie kids getting to go and see their family. It's stopping you from going and supporting your sporting team. Well, Virgin came out today and said that they are scrapping a change of fee fare. So if you decide to change your flight, you don't have to pay a fee to change that. But get this, it's only for flex tickets. Now, Virgin offers four fares. There's light, there's choice, there's flex and business. Flex is already the second most expensive fare. How many people is this actually going to help? I say, like, nice try, Virgin, but if you really want to help, how about your plane's leaving on time? Or how about you don't just cancel a flight because there weren't enough people on it, and then we don't even get any remuneration for that. So it really frustrates me. Although I will give a little tick to Virgin, because they have started allowing dogs in their cabin. And I know that this is a divisive issue, so I do want to hear what you guys are saying about should pets be allowed. But yeah, That's my little rant. Airlines, dynamic pricing. It's just not great. As always, we want to hear from you. And we've had a few texts about grammar and Gen Z slang. Daniel texted in and said, my mum used to always say she is the cat's mother. I didn't get it because we had a dog. And we have had a text in that says it's use, not use or use. Any real tech should know that. It's just a slang word. Is g'day still okay to be a slang word? I guess we made that up too. It's an interesting point, but there's something about use that just really grates on me. All right, it has just ticked over to 4:30, so it is time to head to the newsroom. What's making news this hour, Amy?
9: Good afternoon, Kate. The Home Affairs Minister has defended the federal government's border security measures as he confirms a group of 12 refugees who arrived by boat to far north Queensland this week have been deported. A Taiwanese national, one of two charged over the alleged people smuggling incident, has faced court today in Cairns. An investigation has been launched after a man armed with a screwdriver died while being restrained at a licensed premises in Bracken Ridge overnight. The federal government's gambling legislation will be examined by a parliamentary inquiry. The Coalition and the Greens both sought extra time to scrutinise the contentious laws that would restrict where and when wagering ads are shown and seeking to limit children's access to online gambling. The latest UBS Global Wealth Report has ranked Australia as the third highest country in the world for median wealth per adult. And in sport, Ethan Strange has rolled his ankle during training in Blues Origin Camp. The utility now racing the clock to be fit for next week's decider in Brisbane. And Kate, I'll have more news at 5.
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3: A westbound crash on Coronation Drive or High Street in Toowong has a lane blocked and traffic queuing back to Auchenflower. Riverside Expressway absolutely chockers in and out of the city with outbound delays extending through Woolloongabba and onto Green Slopes. The Gateway Motorway is heavy northbound from Boondall to Brackenridge. Southbound it's under speed from Tingalpa to Rochdale. And the Western Freeway is a car park outbound from Toowong to Victory Pocket. With traffic every 10 minutes, I'm Jimmy Clark on 882 4BC.
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1: It's been great seeing your feedback come in. And remember, you can call in on 133 882, thanks to Watch Smoke Alarms, anytime, or text in on 0499 880 882. And we have had some great feedback on some of the topics that we have covered this show earlier about an hour ago. I shared that I think that we need to revisit the term domestic violence. I think that domestic is too soft a word for what goes on. We had Frank text in and say that DV should stand for disgusting violation, which I love. And we've had another text come in that says, "Hi, Kate, I'm always driving when I'm listening to the show. I'm devastated with the term domestic violence and what's been on the news. It's murder, and the death penalty should be applied." Really strong words there, and hopefully we can change some of this. My favourite term would be family terror. I think that that really speaks to what you are enacting when you commit acts of domestic violence. We have also had a little bit of feedback on slang words or words that are used incorrectly. And Sue has texted in and she says a couple of words that you even hear on the news and read on the radio. Kids. Kids are baby goats. Please address our babies / youth as children. The other one is when I hear Aussie bucks. What are we talking about? Male goats? No. The news is referring to the Australian dollar. Sue, I have to admit that I use kids all the time. I'm sure it's in one of the many scripts that I have written today, and you have immediately made me feel self-conscious about it, and I will attempt to rectify my error. Lee has also texted in when I was referring to should pets be allowed on planes. Virgin has just allowed them on some planes, and she says a big no to animals on planes. Who wants to sniff a number two whilst sipping wine? And I agree, those notes would not go well for a tasting, Lee. So you do have a point. Hopefully, though, if you are taking a pet on a plane, it is toilet trained. Now, we all know how incredibly tough a cancer diagnosis is on a family. But imagine having to face a grueling, exhausting drive to the city every single time you need treatment. Well, for patients out in Gatton, a massive burden has just been lifted off their shoulders. Gatton Hospital has secured vital new equipment after a generous donation. It means cancer patients can get chemotherapy locally instead of travelling. Joining us to talk now about this fantastic win for the community is the CEO of the West Moreton Health Foundation, Scott Young. Scott, thank you for joining 4BC Drive.
18: Kate, it's wonderful to be on your program, and thank you for giving me the opportunity to chat to you about this wonderful donation that has resulted in care closer to home for our wonderful community out at Gatton.
1: It's huge news because it's well over an hour's drive into Brisbane from Gatton, and then you have to put up with trying to find a park and trying to get in, and maybe you're driving yourself and maybe you're feeling unwell, or maybe you are, you know, really sick. And so for your residents out in Gatton, it is going to be hugely helpful. Can you tell me about the equipment that's been donated?
18: So, Kate, there are a number of pieces of equipment that have been donated, and can I say that this is through a wonderful donation from a local organisation, which we can talk about soon. But the three pieces of equipment, teleoncology equipment, which supports local cancer treatment, meaning, as you've just said, they don't have to travel to Ipswich or Gatton, and we know that it's a 110-kilometre, basically, round trip from Gatton to Ipswich, where they previously would be getting that sort of treatment. So this is groundbreaking and bringing that care closer to home. We also provided new infusion chairs that also improve patient comfort. And there's also additional equipment that improves the safety in the patient care. So this is all about the equipment is helping deliver high quality care closer to home. Already the staff at Gatton Hospital through West Watton Health provide fantastic treatment, but this is just aiding them in providing even better care closer to home.
1: Mm. And who made this incredibly generous donation?
18: So the donation came from the Stanbroke Pastoral Company, and it's through their workplace giving program. So it's from the employees of the Stanbroke Pastoral Company themselves, who are located out in the Lockyer Valley, and that amount was $100,000. And they encourage their employees to support local organisations like Gatton Hospital, and obviously many of the employees would, their local hospital would be Gatton Hospital. So it's a fantastic example of a local business investing in local healthcare. And this is a community support turning into better patient outcomes.
1: Oh, that's such a wonderful story that it's local people giving back to their local communities. And we know that small businesses are so incredibly important. And we know that for many residents who live regionally or rurally, accessing healthcare is one of the biggest barriers. And when things go wrong, it can have devastating effects on not just the patient, but their family. Are there any other services patients will still have to travel for that you would like to maybe be able to implement more locally?
18: Look, the Westmont Health Foundation is always looking at opportunities where we can bring that care closer to home. So cancer care is one. There are a number of other initiatives, I guess, that we look at. And the good thing about how we invest back into the health services, clinician-led. So the local clinicians advise us the types of equipment or the research that might be needed to improve and make better healthcare. So we are really lucky that everything that we fund is clinician-led.
1: Well, it's just such wonderful news. Scott Young, thank you so much for joining us and taking us through all of that. And we're thrilled for your hospital and for the residents of Gatton.
18: Thank you, Kate. Appreciate the opportunity to chat with you today.
1: Oh, yes. I told you that I was feeling generous and I had not one but two Bluey's passes to give away for a family. So that's two adults and two children could be heading to Bluey's World. That song that you just heard, this is your cue to call. Get those fingers tapping quickly. The number is 133-882. Thanks to Watch Smoke Alarms. Get in quick. I have two to give away, but they fly out of here like hotcakes. And I'm going to take the first and second callers. If you dilly and you dally, you're going to miss out. So first and second callers, good luck.
2: 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Got something you want to say? You're in the right place. This is Brisbane's 4BC. Give us a call on 133-882.
3: The Pacific Motorway has a southbound crash in Springwood with delays back to 8 Mile Plains. Riverside Expressway is on the crawl in and out of the city. Outbound delays extending through Woolloongabba on down to Greenslopes. Gateway Motorway still heavy northbound from Boonville to Brackenridge. Southbound it's under speed from Tingalpa to Rochdale. And the Western Freeway is a car park outbound from Toowong to Fig Tree Poppet. With traffic every 10 minutes, I'm Jimmy Clark on 882 4BC.
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1: Yes, before the break, I told you that I was only going to accept the first and second callers, that you had to be quick off the blocks, and boy, were you guys quick. And I am thrilled to announce that our first winner, because I'm giving away two family passes to Bluey, but Debbie from Flagstone, congratulations. How wonderful. How exciting. You and another three people are off to Bluey's World. Who are you going to take?
24: Oh, my daughter and my two granddaughters. So one of the granddaughters' birthday was today. She just turned six today.
1: Oh, how wonderful. Happy birthday. What's her name?
24: Kira.
1: Happy birthday, Kira. What a wonderful little birthday present you can now give her. I hope that you guys have a wonderful time. Debbie, congratulations.
24: Oh, thank you so much. Oh, God, I can't believe it.
1: I can believe it. Thank you, Debbie. We also, in second place, but still winning a gold medal prize here, we have Rochelle from Forestdale. Rochelle, congratulations.
24: Oh, my God, that's so exciting. Oh, my God, my daughter is going to be so excited.
1: It's so exciting. Who are you going to be taking to Bluey's World?
24: Oh, I've got three grandchildren who will just absolutely have a wonderful time. They all adore Bluey, so, yeah, that's so exciting. Thank you so much. Thank you.
1: I think we all adore Bluey, and, you know, I'd quite happily win one of these and have a great day there myself, but that sounds wonderful. You are going to win Grandma of the Year.
24: Oh, thank you. Thank you, thank you, thank you.
1: Thank you so much, Rochelle. If you missed out, be faster next time. That's all I've got to say to you. Oh, I'm feeling mean this afternoon. That's not super great. But no, don't worry. I will be handing out more prizes tomorrow. But how wonderful. And I hope that everyone who won has a wonderful time at Bluey's World.
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1: Yes, yes, we do like to go all over the world. We scour for all the best stories to keep you guys informed so that you can sound educated or smart or maybe win at your local trivia. Today, we are heading over to Asia, and our man on the ground to bring us what is happening over there is Luke Hunt. Luke, welcome to the show.
4: Okay.
1: Hey.
4: Well, yeah, the first story isn't exactly wonderful. In fact, it's outright cringeworthy. But, Australian man Simon Peter Carman has been arrested by Thai authorities in the coastal resort town of Pattaya after the body of a 17-year-old Thai girl, Tunchinok Donhomla, was discovered concealed in a suitcase by a railway track. Carman has denied the charges, which include murder, concealing and moving a body and taking a minor aged between 15 and 18 for sexual purposes, and the victim's family are demanding the death penalty. The 45-year-old who grew up in West Australia has denied the charges and claims he acted in self-defence. According to Thai police, Carman strangled the girl after an argument over money, about $20, which was half the amount agreed between the two. And also he claimed that Tunchinok had pulled a knife on him and he acted in self-defence.
1: Oh, it's a really, really heartbreaking story and so many layers to it. And we want to send all our love and our thoughts to the deceased's family. You can only imagine what they are going through. Now,
4: it's absolutely horrible.
1: Oh, just so awful.
4: I'll just quickly add that I was speaking to my Thai sources, and what isn't being reported in the papers as yet, but this crime, and it's alleged, but it does speak to the broader issue of human trafficking and what was a 17-year-old girl doing in those streets at that time. It's just all round, it's a horrible story.
1: And over $20 as well. You know, yep. It just, if that's the price of a life, I don't know what this world has come to.
4: Indeed.
1: Very distressing stuff. Now, yep. Pakistan has been conducting airstrikes on Afghanistan.
4: Yeah, it's back on over there. It's been relatively calm over the last few weeks, but Pakistan launched a series of airstrikes. The UN says 28 civilians were killed. The Taliban says the number is closer to 36, and they've retaliated with strikes right along the frontier. Pakistan says it shot down 4 drones. But, it's dashed any hopes of peace talks, which were planned for the next couple of months. The United Nations is saying about 115,000 people have been displaced since the war erupted in February, and about 3,000 on the Pakistan side.
1: Oh, it's a bit grim over in your part of the world at the moment.
4: Yeah, not great either.
1: I'm so sorry.
4: It is what it is. Yeah, it is what it is.
1: Yeah, and the US and Iran are holding talks as Asian countries cut subsidies as oil prices continue to fall.
4: Yeah, look, a bit of brighter news that, there was usual saber rattling before these talks were held. They ended last night, and on a positive note, with Iran agreeing to establish a communications channel with Washington, and the ships are starting to manoeuvre out of the Straits of Hormuz. Thailand, again, which ranks as one of the world's top 25 maritime nations, says 10 of its 11 stranded vessels have cleared the straits. The main problem is Iran has not confirmed how many sea mines they have laid or where, although estimates suggest that there's about 80 mines still floating off the Iranian coast. But, yes, it has enabled a lot of these Asian governments who are financially crippled by this conflict between US, Israel and Iran to cut back on their subsidies and maybe recoup some of the money that they lost.
1: Yeah, well, we really appreciate you being on the ground and being able to bring us all the intel. There is lots going on, but I'm glad that we could end on a slightly brighter note than we started.
4: Thanks, Kate. Indeed.
1: Thanks so much, Luke.
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3: The Pacific Motorway has a southbound crash in Springwood. Delays there back to 8 Mile Plains. Riverside Expressway on the crawl in and out of the city. The outbound delays there extend through Woolloongabba and on down to Greenslopes. The Gateway is heavy northbound from Boondall to Brackenridge. Southbound, it's under speed from Tingalpa to Rochdale. And the local motorway is slow going inbound from Forest Lake through to Heathwood. With traffic every 10 minutes, I'm Jimmy Clark on 882 4BC.
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1: It is 4:57 and I am keeping you company. I've been loving hearing from you. As always, you can call in on 133 882, thanks to Watch Smoke Alarms, or text in on 0499 880 882 if anything that we have spoken about this afternoon piques your interest. And Leslie has typed in and texted in, and she has pulled me up on something that I really should have been across. We have been talking about Gen Z slang and skibbity toilet, and I'm so sorry I had to say toilet again, but Leslie has quite rightly texted in and said, it's Gen Z, not Gen Z, please. So annoying. And I'm so sorry, Leslie. I promise Gen Z from now on. We were also discussing whether or not pets should be allowed in the cabin. It's something that Virgin Australia has brought in. And Jimmy has texted in and said, how can we think that we can get animals to behave quietly on planes when we still haven't found a way to get human passengers to do it? Very good point, Jimmy. Sometimes I would say that my dog is better behaved than some people, though. I will say that. All right, it is time to get a quick hit of finance.
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1: The All Ords closed down half a point this afternoon at 8,931. The Dow Jones closed down 14 points at 52,305. Oil is trading at $67.9 a barrel, and the Australian dollar is buying 68.9 US cents. Now, rapper Eminem has lost a trademark battle against Australian beach brand Swim Shady.

0: Oh, can we just have that on repeat all the time? Because you just got a boogie. Like, there is something in there. Now, he had claimed that it was trading off his alternative monkey, Slim Shady. Eminem had attempted to block the brand from trading under the name Slim Shady here. He claimed it had been knocked back after evidence revealed there had only been 3 recent sales of Slim Shady merchandise. It got me thinking. I love a pun, a business pun. There's a place called Hang Tough that hangs things on your wall on the coast. Do you have puns? Let me know. I want to hear.
1: Morayfield, Springwood, Newmarket.
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3: It's 5 o'clock. Good evening. I'm Amy Drew. The Albanese government is defending its border security regime following this week's asylum seeker incident in the state's far north. Home Affairs Minister Tony Burke has confirmed a group who arrived illegally by boat at Weipa on Tuesday have been deported. A 34-year-old Taiwanese national appeared in the Cairns Magistrate Court today, charged with an aggravated offence of people smuggling involving more than 5 people. He'll reappear tomorrow morning. While a 30-year-old Chinese national initially detained under the Migration Act has also been charged. He will face court tomorrow. Labor has faced heavy criticism from the opposition for what they've described as a major border security failure. But Minister Burke has told Parliament the coalition is playing petty politics.
4: And instead of standing with those Australian officials, you want to mock them. What happened in Weipa? Clearly a question they wrote before they realised every one of those individuals had been removed from Australia.
3: An investigation has been launched after a man armed with a screwdriver died while being restrained at a licensed premises in Brackenridge. Emergency services were called to the bottle shop on Barrett Street just after 8 last night following reports of a disturbance. The man was restrained by staff and members of the public when he lost consciousness. Upon arrival, officers performed CPR. However, the man died at the scene. The Greens have referred Labor's gambling legislation to a parliamentary inquiry, claiming they don't go far enough. The federal government has introduced a bill that restricts where and when wagering ads are shown. It also includes measures to limit children's access to online gambling. But Greens Senator Sarah Hanson-Young argues the laws should completely ban betting commercials.
5: It falls so short of what is needed to protect Australian families, to protect people from being targeted by gambling advertisers who just want to profit off people's misery and addiction.
3: And One Nation leader Pauline Hanson will not be extending an invitation to Karl Stefanovic to be part of her political party. Senator Hanson defended the former Today Show host following his axing by Nine over a controversial podcast, but she says his celebrity status alone isn't enough to earn a place in One Nation.
6: No. Because Carl's shown no indication over the years that I've met with him that he's interested in politics. I don't believe in just grabbing someone who's a celebrity status to go and stand for One Nation. I'm sorry, there's more to it to be a member of Parliament. You've got to have a passion for this. You've got to want to go out there and fight for the Australian people.
3: To finance, the All Lords have closed down half a point at $8,931. One Australian dollar is buying 69 US cents.
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3: Ethan Strange has rolled his ankle during training in Blues State of Origin camp. The utility now racing the clock to be fit for next week's decider against the Maroons in Brisbane. The 2026 NRLW season launches tonight in Sydney with the Sharks taking on the Knights. Nick Kyrgios has cast fresh doubt on his future in tennis, admitting this year's Wimbledon will likely be his last. The Australian's campaign is over after he and partner Alexander Bublik were defeated in their men's doubles opener. Kyrgios said he tried to take everything in towards the end of the match.
7: I wasn't really expecting, you know, too much. Obviously, he played a long 5-set match yesterday and obviously playing 2 quality doubles opponents. But, yeah, just tried to enjoy, I'd probably say, like, pretty confidently my last Wimbledon.
3: And in AFL, the Brisbane Lions will be on the hunt for their 4th consecutive win tonight, facing the Cats in Geelong. It's 4 past 5.
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11: The Pacific Motorway has a southbound crash in Springwood and has heavy delays back to 8 Mile Plains. The Gateway Motorway is also heavy northbound from Boondall to Brackenridge. Southbound you find it under speed from Tingalpa through to Rochdale. The Logan Motorway is slow going inbound from Forest Lake to Heathwood. Riverside Expressway is on the crawl in and out of the city. And the M1 is under speed southbound from Stapleton down to the Goldie. With traffic every 10 minutes, I'm Jimmy Clark on 882 4BC.
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3: Partly cloudy conditions across Brisbane for the evening ahead, getting down to a low of 15 degrees overnight. Partly cloudy again for tomorrow with a top of 26. For the weekend ahead, mostly sunny and 23 on Saturday. Partly cloudy and 21 for Sunday. On Moreton Bay, northerly winds 10 to 15 knots, seas below 1 metre. Right now it's 21 degrees at Carindale. I'm Amy Drew with more news at 5.30 on your newsleader, Brisbane's 4BC.
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0: 5.07 is the time. We have 1 hour left with each other. It's been really fun. And before the break, I wanted to hear what some good puns are for your business. There was curl up and die. And that's a hairdresser. And I just love that. I mean, the classic one is the morning grind for your cafe, right? That's very good. But you know what? I am very partial to a pun. So if you are a business and you have a good pun in your name, I am more likely to give you my custom. So I'm just saying, anyone out there who has either seen or is an owner of a business with a pun, please call in. 133-882 is the open line. Thanks to Watch Smoke Alarms. I would absolutely love to hear from you. 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
0: It's not often I get visitors, but I'm very lucky to be joined in studio by a young athlete with an inspiring story. 2 days before his 18th birthday in 2021, Riley Grace's life changed forever in a bouldering accident. It ultimately led to him losing his leg in 2022. Since then, he has become involved in CrossFit, competing in the adaptive competitions, and has achieved some major milestones. That includes competing at the CrossFit Adaptive Games last year, finishing fourth in the world in the below-the-knee amputee division. Riley joins me now in the studio. Riley, firstly, I got to ask, fourth, it is a huge achievement, but as a, you know, a past athlete, I know like that that can sometimes be the worst position to come. Like you're just so close to the podium. Did it give you like a little taster and did you want more?
18: Yeah, absolutely. I mean, going into the last event, I was sitting in second as well. So it was a bit of a capitulation late, which was tough, but absolutely. I mean, I'm pretty keen to go back and hopefully at least get one better.
0: Yeah, yeah. Well, it would be lovely to walk away with some silverware. But before we get to you going to the games, I want to ask if you would be willing to take us back to that moment that changed your life. You know, 2 days before your 18th birthday, can you take us through what happened?
18: Yeah, well, I was bouldering with one of my good mates, Dylan.
0: Which is indoor rock climbing.
18: Yeah.
0: Without the ropes. Is that right?
18: Without a harness or anything. So it's not as high. So the highest you'll go is probably about 5 metres up.
0: That still seems quite high.
18: It's not like as high as you think.
0: Okay. I'll trust you on that.
18: The climb that I was doing where I actually had the accident, I wouldn't have been more than 4 metres in the air.

0: seared into your brain?
1: Honestly, not really. I mean, the ambulance took quite a long time to get there because they thought it was just a broken leg. It's like there really wasn't too much to it.
0: There's still a lot to a broken leg.
1: Yeah, by the time they got there, they hit me with a lot of drugs to try and take away the pain. And once it sort of wasn't working because I was still in so much pain, they knew that there was probably some nerve damage going on.
0: Okay, so that happens in 2021, and then talk us through the next couple of months that eventually leads to the decision to you having to amputate your leg in 2022.
1: Yeah, so they didn't initially cut it off because I had to have a bunch of surgery to fix up my knee. So the first priority was make sure my knee was strong enough to actually hold on and be able to get in a prosthetic. So for the next, 18 months, I was still just in a moon boot. So I went back to work, did all that. When I first was in hospital, I had, 4 or 5 surgeries to fix up my knee over that first month. But then from there, yeah, was just in a moon boot for 18 months to see if the nerves would potentially grow back because apparently they grow back very slowly and there's always a chance that they could reconnect. But yeah, obviously no good. But anyway, yeah, moved on 18 months later and got it cut off in December of 23.
0: That's a huge decision to have to make when you're such a young person. If you are comfortable, can you share some of the considerations and the impact that has had on you? There's obviously the physical impact, but I imagine there's emotional impact as well.
1: I think because I had 18 months to really think about it, it wasn't something that happened overnight. If that night I went into surgery and then woke up without my leg, I think it would have taken a lot more to adjust. But because I was able to go over it with my family and take the 18 months to really sort of get right in my head.
0: Yeah.
1: It wasn't as bad.
0: Okay.
1: You know what I mean?
0: Yeah. Oh, I just think that you are so inspiring and I can't imagine having to deal with something that traumatic at such a young age. Tell us how you became involved in CrossFit.
1: Well, I train at a CrossFit Verge at Arana Hills, which used to be owned by my cousin, which is now owned by my brother.
0: Oh.
1: So I've sort of always been in and around CrossFit, but never really took it. It was more just fitness.
0: Sure.
1: Keep me, in working condition. But once I had the accident and saw that this avenue was there for me, I sort of jumped at it with both hands.
0: Yeah, talk to me about the CrossFit Adaptive Games.
1: So last year was actually at Vegas. So
0: that's
1: what
0: fun.
1: What a way to jump into it, hey? So it's pretty much an event that goes over 3 days, which can test anything, pretty much. Last year, there was, I believe, 10 events ranging over, can be anything from a really long row to a heavy lift to a sprint bike. So that is pretty much, in essence, what the games was. And you get 10 score events and go from there.
0: So you have to compete in each of those events and your scores are added up.
1: So everyone does the same event and you get ranked. For top 10 are at the games, so you get ranked first to 10th.
0: That sounds exhausting. And I feel like I might have just vomited a little bit in my mouth when I heard running and rowing and chin-ups and all in the same sentence. Now, do you have any goals to take this sporting dream of yours further? You know, you're obviously heading over to the Adaptive CrossFit Games in a couple of weeks' time. There is something really big coming to Brisbane in 6 years.
1: I've heard.
0: it's quite well known. It's called the Paralympics. I don't know if you know, but we're actively seeking motivated, fit, sporty people to take up Paralympic sport. Have you ever considered that?
1: Yeah, I mean, of course. It's definitely a goal, but I wouldn't really know what I'm going into. All I know is that the swimmers are too good.
0: There are so many sports you can go into. There's rowing, there's kayak, there's running, there's jumping, there's wheelchair basketball or rugby. Honestly, if there's weight lifting, there's throwing, any sport that you see at an Olympic Games, there will be a Paralympic version.
1: Yeah.
0: You just got to pick. And look, I can hook you up. I got some contacts. I'm just saying, if you need a hand, you just reach out to me. I would love to connect you in.
1: Absolutely. No, that'd be good. I have looked into potentially going into rowing.

0: rowing, maybe.
1: Yeah.
0: I've been known to spend a bit of time on the rower. I've done, so every year on Anzac Day, I try to do a marathon row.
1: What? Wait, is that 42 kilometres?
0: Yeah.
1: No.
0: Just as, I don't know why I started doing it, but yeah, just one day I was like, I'm going to go do this. And then, since then I've been...
1: You're going to be perfect for the Paralympics because those guys are absolute lunatics. And I mean that in the nicest possible way. Like, I mean that with all the goodwill in the world. Quickly before we go, can you chat to us about these games that you're about to head off to?
0: Yeah, so I leave on the 17th to fly into San Francisco. The games are actually at San Jose and they start on the 24th. I haven't actually got any workouts released yet, so don't really know what I'm walking into. But, yeah, very excited to get over and see how well we can go.
1: Oh, well, thank you so much for coming in and sharing your story. It's been inspirational to see how far you have come in such a short period of time, and I am going to get you into the Paralympics in some way. You do know that. Like, you're in my sights now.
0: Absolutely. Sounds good.
1: Thanks so much for joining us, Riley.
0: Thank you.
2: 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Keep the conversation flowing. 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
3: A southbound crash on the Pacific Motorway in Springwood is now cleared to a car on the shoulder. Traffic is beginning to recover. The Gateway Motorway is heavy northbound from Boondall to Bracken Ridge, while southbound that has a crash just before exit 100 to Wynnum Road in Tingalpa. The Logan Motorway, slow going inbound from Forest Lake to Heathwood and the Riverside Expressway, heavy in and out of the city. Those outbound delays extend through Woolloongabba and on down to Greenslopes. For traffic every 10 minutes, I'm Jimmy Clark on 882 4BC.
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1: Yes, the soccer. the football, the FIFA World Cup. The stakes are high. We have entered into the brand new single elimination round of 32. This is the first time that they have done this single elimination round of 32, where group stage points mean nothing. This is the time where everyone bites their fingernails down to their quicks, where everyone holds their breaths and grabs the person next to them, even though that person might be a stranger, because there are no second chances. This is a win or go home type of situation. And we have seen hearts break. We have seen victories won, hands in the air, people on the floor, grown men crying. This is what sport is all about. This is why we love it so much. So if you have taken a deep breath and you have recovered from today, even if you got up at 2 a.m., I know it's early, I'm going to tell you why you need to get up early and do it all again tomorrow. Because coming up tomorrow on the FIFA World Cup, Spain will take on Austria at 5 a.m. They are going to be playing at Los Angeles Stadium. That is then going to be followed by Portugal and Croatia at 9 a.m. playing in Toronto. And Switzerland takes on Algeria at a very reasonable 1 p.m. playing in Vancouver. And I just actually really like that they are spreading these out all over the Americas. You know, we're seeing games played everywhere from Canada to Mexico. I really like this, and I wonder if this is going to be what the Olympic Games is eventually going to end up as, because there's a lot of talk around the fact that they are very expensive to host. We're already seeing the Commonwealth Games become less viable because they have to host all in one place, and you have to put all those athletes in one place. So maybe this is sort of a little bit of a tester for what the Olympics might be like in the future. It would mean it would be difficult to hold opening and closing ceremonies, but I really like that it goes out to more people, that more people get access to it, that you don't have to all travel, that the infrastructure demands on a host city aren't as great. So anyway, that is my 2 cents worth. I would love to know what your thoughts are. And are you getting up? Are you really into it? Or do you not care and you wonder why people are shouting in your office? Now, Scott Haywood, he has your money news from 7 p.m. and you were selling me hard on your show last night, and very interesting. Some of it goes over my head, so I appreciate it when you dumb it down and you can tell me about it in layman's terms, Scott. What are you talking about this evening?
9: Well, Kate, firstly, the news day hangover has well and truly gone, but fortunately, our market finished up 1.6 points, and I'm going to emphasise that 0.6 to 8,724, and we had some gains by the banks, some international stockbrokers actually upgraded some of our banks, which means that people are paying their mortgage on time. It means that if you're an investment property owner and you're renting, or you've got rent collected, you're paying the interest on time. So the banks will climb today. Westpac 2.2% to $35.46. NAB climbed nearly 3%. To $42.50. Commonwealth Bank and ANZ also higher. Utilities are a bit weaker, Kate. Origin Energy off 5%. You get one broker downgrade, and that's what happened today, and that happened at $13.40 for Origin Energy, and AGL slid on the back of that. But overall, our share market, 2.3% up without dividends for last financial year, 6% including fully franked dividends for the last financial year. So that wasn't too bad, but probably what's going to be the big discussion point tonight on Money News from 7 o'clock here on 4BC will be the productivity problem that we have in Australia. Now, Kate, have you followed this?
1: Well, I wanted to ask you about this, Scott, because I hear all the time from hardworking Australians, Queenslanders, you know, people who live in Brisbane, who work very hard. So when I hear something like a productivity problem, I'm like, hang on a second. What exactly does that mean? Because I feel like I work hard. I talk to a lot of people who work hard. Like, what are they doing if that isn't being productive? Break it down for me.
9: Well, it's not really being lazy. It's just people putting tributations between work hours and actually producing something. And our multi-factor, which I'll explain tonight from 7 o'clock on Money News from 4BC, fell 0.5%, and that's well below our 20-year average, which means we're just not working hard enough as Australians. We're turning up to work, but we're not working hard enough.
1: Wait.
9: Two very different things.
1: I want to push back on that. What does producing something actually mean? Because not everyone builds a house or tars a road or, you know, helps someone learn how to walk again if they're a physio. What do they mean by producing something?
9: Well, workplace conditions have changed. And workplace conditions have meant working from home. Workplace conditions have meant that not many people are on the tools as much as they used to be. And it's really hard to get employees to join trades. And that's been a real change. And that's the first time it's happened in the last, you know, probably 15 years. And listen to this, Kate. Industrial disputes are up 47% year on year. And I've got a specialist tonight in the law firm and in the accounting firm, James Mathias, HR director of HR Nichols. He can't believe the dire straits that Australia are in terms of productivity and what we're producing. And look, you know, Gold Coast has had so many issues with rail, so many issues with the tram lines. Like, they've been through everything. And it's been delayed and delayed and delayed. It's cost so much money. So it's not really a surprise for any 4BC listener to understand that productivity has been disappointing.
1: Yeah, that's really interesting. So when you say producing something, if you're an accountant and you produce a spreadsheet, does that count towards our nation's productivity?
9: No, Kate. You produce your fastest lap in swimming in a 4x100 relay, and you produce something. When you open an Excel spreadsheet this financial year, and you type in a few numbers, and then make it sum with a comma, and then put it together, that is not producing anything. Hey, come on, you know that.
1: I don't know. I don't feel like I produced anything. But we do still need accountants and lawyers.
9: Of course.
1: Okay. All right. So it's not that we don't need these anymore. It's just that we need more jobs that are going to produce something a bit more tangible. Can you talk to me a little bit about AI in all of this?
9: Well, AI is, you know, you take it with a grain of salt. AI is certainly beneficial, but you can't necessarily trust it. We're just becoming new with AI, but all of the US stocks and a lot of people who have money in superannuation, call it Australian Super or in retail super funds that have money exposed overseas, they will have exposure to NVIDIA, Microsoft. They'll have exposure to Alphabet. They'll have exposure to Apple. And they have all benefited from the AI growth. We're not there yet. Australia are not there in the AI embracement yet, but we will be soon. But yes, AI is a huge part of not only including in the growth in technology, but it also may mean that there could be an increased level of unemployment. But because we don't manufacture much in Australia, Kate, I can't see it being a major employment risk in the short term. So we'll have to watch this space. But I don't really think AI are going to be a risk for jobs, but I think it will be a great benefit, particularly for students, guys at uni, ladies at uni, you know, people who are trying to just enhance some of the reports they're doing. There's certain benefits about it, but I really would recommend that people subscribe rather than going to some of the free services that are just through Google. You get what you pay for, don't you, Kate?
1: Yeah, you really do. And the output is only as good as the input, so you want to be making sure that is really good. And, you know, while AI doesn't impact some of these jobs in the short term, in the long term, if you're doing a trade, you're going to be laughing because we're going to be needing you from now until the end of time. Robots are nowhere near dexterous enough. Scott Hayward, thank you so much for breaking that down for us. It sounds like a really interesting show that you have from 7 p.m. tonight.
9: It's going to be a great night. Thanks, Kate. Good on you, buddy.
1: Thanks. All right, it has just ticked over to 5:30, and that means it is time to head to Amy Drew in the 4BC newsroom. What's making news this hour, Amy?
10: Good evening, Kate. A second foreign national has been charged with people smuggling offences over a failed asylum seeker incident in the state's far north. Both men, aged in their 30s, will be reappearing in the Cairns Magistrates Court tomorrow. Well, the Home Affairs Minister, Tony Burke, has confirmed the group of up to 12 people who arrived illegally by boat in Weipa have since been deported. Police are investigating the sudden death of a man at a bottle shop in Bracken Ridge. The 36-year-old was allegedly armed with a screwdriver and causing a disturbance last night before being restrained by staff and members when he lost consciousness and couldn't be revived. One Nation leader Pauline Hanson says there are no plans to lure Karl Stefanovic into politics following his TV and radio sacking. SeaWorld crews have managed to save a humpback whale, which became entangled in commercial fishing gear off the Gold Coast. And in sport, wins for the USA, Belgium and England at the FIFA World Cup as round of 32 action continues. And Kate, I'll have more news at 6.
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3: The Gateway Motorway is heavy in patches northbound from Boonville to Bracken Ridge, while southbound there's a crash at exit 100 to Wynnum Road in Tingalpa. The Pacific Motorway tapping the brakes southbound from Springwood to Shaler Park. It's the same northbound from Tanimera to Slakes Creek. Riverside Expressway is heavy in and out of the city. The Western Freeway remains a car park outbound from Toowong to Victory Pocket, and the M1 is under speed southbound from Stapleton to the Goldie. With traffic every 10 minutes, I'm Jimmy Clark on 882 4BC.
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1: Yes, we are having a little bit of a look what is coming up from 6 p.m. and Mike Pearsall is here to tell me all about it. Mike, how are you, mate?
0: G'day, Kate. My favourite time of the day. How are you going?
1: Oh, stop it. Stop it. I'm going just fine, thank you. You're making me blush. I'm going to start out with there is an injury scare in the Blues camp. This is good news for me as a Queenslander, but bad news if there are, in fact, any Blues fans still surviving here in Queensland.
0: Yeah. Well, it wouldn't be Origin build-up, Kate, without an injury crisis in camp, would it? Either Blues camp or Maroons camp. Today, the Blues, they went from Kingscliff up to Cbus Super Stadium at the Gold Coast, and they had an opposed session against Queensland Cup side, the Tweed Seagulls. Now, Ethan Strange, the Blues utility, he went down with a rolled ankle. So there's no sort of word at the moment whether or not or how bad it is, how serious it is. We're told that the medical staff will monitor him day to day, and they're still yet to make a call as to whether he will play or whether he'll be ruled out. Still no decision as to whether they'll bring someone in as cover. The word is that if they do, it will be Matt Burton, as he's a similar sort of ball running 5'8 that they can put into that role. But I guess it depends on how bad the rolled ankle is with Ethan. But it's an interesting one because he was so good for the Blues in game one, and everyone knows how the game went. You know, Queensland were dominant until Kalyn Ponga got sent off. But once he was gone, Ethan Strange just killed it for the Blues on debut. Then there was the drama that he was still dropped to the bench by Laurie Daly for game two with Mitchell Moses to come back. Plenty of people wanted Ethan Strange to start the match in game three, and now he may not play at all depending on this rolled ankle. So definitely one to watch over the next few days as we count down to the Origin 3 decider.
1: Yeah, well, let's hope that he has just been watching a lot of the FIFA World Cup and has been learning how to take a good dive, and that it's actually not too serious, and that he will be on the field, because I can say that hand on heart even as a Maroons supporter. We want to win against the strongest, best team that New South Wales can field. And if that involves Strange, then, you know, I think that that's a good thing. But yes, let's hope that it's nothing too serious for his sake.
0: Yeah, I think so. No one wants to win against a substandard team. So I have a feeling he'll be okay. But I honestly don't know anything other than the reports have come out today that he's being watched today. So we'll see how we go.
1: Yeah, yeah. Now, the Roosters, they have signed another rugby sevens star. Tell me about that.
0: They have. Now, Mark Nwanganitawasi, everyone knows, came to the Roosters a couple of years ago. There was a conjecture as to how he would handle rugby league, and he absolutely killed it. He's now in Blues camp, and he was fantastic in his debut in game two. He's heading back to rugby at the end of the year, but they've signed a guy called Dietrich Roach, who actually was one of Nwanganitawasi's teammates. He's been to two Olympics playing rugby sevens for Australia, and the Roosters just snuck his signing in before the June 30 nice. Deadline. So they've signed him on an 18-month deal, and he'll be there until the end of 2027. So there is a chance that Dietrich Roach and Mark Nwanganitawasi could actually team up again for the Roosters this season. So it's exciting. They've got a bit of a relationship with rugby union. Angus Crichton's going back to the 15-man game. Marky Mark's going back, and now they've brought Dietrich Roach across as well. Previously, of course, Joseph Suoli'i as well. So interesting one to watch. I'm told he's very, very fast. Does his 40-metre dash in 4.6 seconds, which for those who know anything under 5, the 40-metre dash is very, very quick. So it'll be interesting to see the Roosters and how their new rugby sevens recruit goes.
1: Yeah, it'll be interesting also to see if other NRL clubs follow suit, because I feel like the game gets faster and faster each year. And if you've ever watched a rugby sevens comp, it is on another level. Like, it is fast. And so I wonder if this is something that the NRL are going to watch and see if they can do some talent ID and scoop up even more from rugby. Poor rugby. They kind of get the sloppy seconds, but they do the best with them. Now, Mike, normally we have our good mate Peter Basaltis come in and do this part, but he's bludging, so it's up to you to take us through the NRL round of 18. What matches are coming up this week?
0: Well, I'll just start by saying, Kate, first of all, I get to chat to you on the radio. Now I get to fill in for Salty. What a week for me. This has been one of the great weeks of my career. It's a shortened round 18 coming up. It all gets underway tomorrow night. The Penrith Panthers hosting the Rabbitohs at Combank Stadium in Parramatta. Now, the Panthers will be without several of their Origin stars, Liam Martin, Isaiah Yeo and Nathan Cleary, of course. They won't be there. They will start favourites, but they're coming off two losses, the Panthers. So plenty of people, we had MG on the show last night. He's tipping them to go three straight losses, the Panthers. Then on Saturday afternoon, we've got the Dragons hosting the West Tigers at Cogra. The battered Broncos, they are in all sorts at the moment. They host the Cronulla Sharks at Suncorp Stadium in the Saturday
4: night. Come on, boys.
0: I know. And then on Sunday afternoon, it's the old Fibros versus the Silver Tails rivalry. The Parramatta Eels hosting the Manly Seagulls at Combank Stadium in Parramatta. Got a couple of games there out at Parramatta this weekend. And then the Knights and Dolphins wrap up the round on Sunday afternoon at McDonald Jones Stadium in Newcastle. So the Roosters, Titans, Bulldogs, Cowboys, Raiders, Storm, and the Warriors all have a bye in round 18. So only five games this weekend, but they're all pretty tight and they're all going to be very interesting.
4: Yeah, they are. There's a lot of finals hopes hanging by an absolute thread, as are lots of nerves in lots of different fan camps. What games are you tipping this week?
0: Yeah, look, I was tempted to go the Bunnies tomorrow night. I think I am going to go with the Panthers. It's hard to see them losing three in a row. When you go through their team, even without their stars, they still have a very, very strong lineup. I think Ivan Cleary will turn them around tomorrow night. Saturday afternoon, the Dragons and Tigers. I was very tempted to go with the Dragons there at home at Cogra, but again, I've gone with the favourites, with the West Tigers, but with very little confidence, Kate. Unfortunately, I am a Broncos fan. I can't tip them on Saturday night. They are absolutely in all sorts at the moment. All the boys are gone for Oregon.
4: Not even at home at Suncorp?
0: No, especially not at home at Suncorp. They've been so disappointing. I've got to go with the Sharkies there. Sunday afternoon, I think Fosball will reign supreme, the Manly Seagulls, to get it done over the Parramatta Eels. And then I reckon Sunday afternoon, the Knights versus Dolphins game is the match of the round. I'm pretty sure I went with the Knights. No, I did go with the Knights just because the Dolphins have so many players on Origin duty. The Knights will be without Kalen Ponga and Bradman Best, but I think at home, when they play at McDonald Jones Stadium in Newcastle at the moment, the town is absolutely humming. Newcastle just comes alive when the Knights are playing well. So I think the home crowd will get them home on Sunday afternoon. But that is my match of the round, the Newcastle Knights taking on the Dolphins.
4: All right. I'll forgive you for not tipping the Dolphins or the Broncos because you're just such a delight to chat to, Mike Bissell. I'm going to chat to you tomorrow and then it'll have to be back to Gary, I'm sorry to say.
0: Oh, well, I'll be back on the bench as well, Kate. It'll be Horsey in. So, look, let's make the most of it while we're in the spotlight, hey?
4: Absolutely. Thanks so much for chatting with us. And you can catch Mike Bissell on Sports Today on 4BC from 6 p.m.
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4: Now, I have been teasing you all afternoon that I have an Origin watch party pass to give away for you and a friend. It is the next best thing. In fact, it might be better than being there in person. And that is your cue to call. So dial 133-882, thanks to Watch Smoke Alarms. Get in quick because these are going to go like hotcakes. And yes, I can see the lines starting to light up. I'm going to pick caller lucky number 3 because at least you've made the podium. You haven't come fourth, which is definitely the worst position to get. So be quick. The winner will be announced after the break.
22: Traffic. Got something you want to say? You're in the right place. This is Brisbane's 4BC. Give us a call on 133-882.
3: Gympie Road has a northbound accident in Kedron towards Howe Street with the lane blocked and heavy delays. The gateway is heavy northbound through Brackenridge, while southbound there's a crash at the end of the Wynnum Road off ramp 100 to Tingalpa. The Riverside Expressway is heavy in and out of the city. Pacific Motorway tapping the brakes southbound from Springwood to Shaler Park. And the Western Freeway remains a car park outbound from Toowong down to Fig Tree Pocket. With traffic every 10 minutes, I'm Jimmy Clark on 882 4BC.
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4: Let's take a quick look at the weather across southeast Queensland. Brisbane, partly cloudy, a high of 26. Logan, partly cloudy, chance of a morning fog with a chance of a light shower in the north in the afternoon. Near zero chance of rain elsewhere and a high of 25. Ipswich is partly cloudy, morning fog, high of 26. Redlands, you're the same as Logan's. Gold Coast, you're going to be sunny. Temperatures as high as 25. Ooh, that's practically balmy. And Sunshine Coast, you're going to be the same as Logan.
18: Up the Maroons.
4: Yes. Now, before the break, I told you that you needed to stand by your phones and be quick. And the third caller so snuck onto the podium. I was going to be giving a two-person pass to the 4BC watch party. And I am thrilled to say that Chris is joining me and you are the winner.
6: Yeah. Go the Blues.
4: Ooh.
7: Wales don't get Origin.
4: Controversial start there, Chris.
6: Absolutely. Thank you so much, guys. That's awesome.
4: Are you sure you want to go? Because I feel like you're going to be walking into enemy territory, like in the extreme.
6: I'll tell you what, I'll balance it out. I bring my beautiful wife. She's a Maroon supporter.
4: Oh, all right, good. Because I was going to say, if you were bringing another New South Wales supporter, I might not have let you in. We might have had to go to caller number four.
6: Yeah, I'll definitely bring her through. So she'll sort it out for me.
4: Wonderful. What's your lovely wife's name?
6: Her name is Crystal.
4: Crystal. All right. Well, Chris and Crystal, oh, that has a good ring to it, doesn't it? I hope that you have a wonderful time at the Norman Bee. It is going to be lots of fun and commiserations in advance, Chris.
6: Thanks so much. And right back at you, Kate. Good on you.
4: Thanks. It has been a brilliant show so far. If I do say so myself, I'll just give myself a big pat on the back. But I'm going to take you through the journey that we've been on. We have caught up with Sam Short ahead of his trip to Scotland to compete in the Commonwealth Games. We've heard from the CEO of Westmoreton Health about the impact of donated equipment on cancer patients at Gatton Hospital. Riley Grace, this was one of my favourite chats, is a young amputee and a CrossFit champion. He joined us in the studio to share his fitness journey and what has helped him reclaim his joy. And remember, you can catch up on the show's podcast on the 4BC app, available from every good app store. And also check out the 4BC YouTube page for all the highlights from 4BC. But don't worry, guys, we have a little bit left before we go. And we've saved some of the best till last. The people who have hung in with us right till the end, you're going to be rewarded because we're going to have some fun.
2: How bizarre!
4: A Mexican vigilante dubbed Batman is warned by police for allegedly chasing down suspected motorbike thieves and taping them to lampposts. Ooh, that is something that I don't think they anticipated. I think that the thieves might have thought, what's the worst that can happen? They're going to throw me in jail? I'm going to get away with a fine? No, you are going to be duct taped to a lamppost. According to international reports, at least five men have been discovered duct taped to lampposts over the past 10 days. That's one every second day. A Mexican journalist shared images showing many of the alleged thieves also had mustaches, cat whiskers, and the Spanish word for thief written on their faces. Now, who hasn't at one point in their life been tempted to draw on their mate's face with a permanent marker when maybe he's had a few too many and he's nodded off and maybe there's a little bit of drool coming out and he wakes up with something drawn on his face? It is a joke that never gets old, and I'm so glad that it has been employed here. Large pink signs were left hanging above the suspects' heads detailing their alleged crimes, while supposedly stolen motorbikes were parked in front of them as proof. But while the fed-up locals might be cheering on the Batman of Lagos de Moreno, authorities are less than thrilled. And we do know that authorities typically don't have a sense of humour. And I just really hope that this guy walks around saying, I'm Batman.
8: I'm Batman. I'm Batman.
4: Exactly like that. I would be doing that all day. The police are treating the men not as villains, but as victims. We're going to stay in Mexico because a lot of fun stuff is happening there. A pet duck named Merlin is causing a scene at a football stadium in Mexico. The duck is an internet sensation because he attends World Cup street celebrations. He even wears, guys, this is so adorable, he even wears a tiny custom-made Mexican football jersey to support his team. Now, that's him asking very kindly to be let into the stadium, like his owners tried to take him. However, he was not allowed to go on and cheer Mexico when they played the Czech Republics. The football officials told him to duck off. Merlin was escorted to a television production truck out the back and forced to watch the match on a TV monitor. And I say, Merlin, come on. I guess the referee decided to have some foul play in that match and you were strictly forbidden from being inside that stadium.
2: How bizarre.
4: Now, how far have you gone to pop the question? Whatever you have cooked up, it cannot be as extreme as this. And I hope that my partner isn't listening because he proposed to me last year and we're getting married in a couple of months, but he might feel a little less than after hearing this. A Russian couple has scaled the Empire State Building in New York City completely untethered. Talk about trust. You'd have to trust in each other, right? Is this some kind of bizarre big trust exercise that they're doing? They were masked and wearing all black and they climbed 102 stories, that's 440 meters in the air, to the skyscraper's antenna. Balancing on the top of the antenna, they unfurled a black and white banner which said, "When the power of love beats the love of power, the world knows peace." The duo shared a kiss before climbing down to a wider ledge where the man dropped to a knee and proposed. Now, I just wondered, like, where was the ring during that time? Like, are you worried that it's going to fall out of your pocket? Because that would be my anxiety. But you know what? All the best to the happy couple. I reckon that their mood will be sky high, that they're shouting it from the rooftops. Isn't that what they say about love? Anyway, makes for a good story.
2: Every time I look around, it's in my face.
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3: Kimpy Road has a northbound accident in Kedron towards Howe Street with the lane blocked and heavy delays. The Gateway Motorway is heavy northbound through Brackenridge. Southbound, we still have that crash at the end of the Wynnum Road off-ramp in Tingalpa. Riverside Expressway heavy in and out of the city. The Pacific Motorway tapping the brake southbound in Springwood with a breakdown on the shoulder there. And the Western Freeway is a car park outbound from Toowong to Figtree Park. Traffic every 10 minutes. I'm Jimmy Clark on 882 4BC.
9: 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Problem solved.
4: Nine News is coming up at 6pm and Joel Dry is on the line to take us through the headlines.
10: Okay, the heartbroken family have spoken following that deadly house fire on the Gold Coast. The granddaughter of 84-year-old Robert Marsh and other relatives have returned to the burnt-out home. Nine News was inside with them as they found some cherished family photos and also shared memories of Robert, who died in the blaze that police say was deliberately lit. Also tonight, an update on the story Nine News broke of a border breach in the far north. One alleged people smuggler has faced court in Cairns. The federal government tried but didn't quite succeed on cracking down harder on social media giants. The Albanese government is attempting to give more power to the eSafety Commissioner to allow them to issue fines of close to $100 million to non-compliant social media companies, but it's not being supported by everyone in Parliament. Plus, see the daredevil proposal that saw two people climb the Empire State Building, get engaged, and then promptly get arrested. Donald Trump's taking his first trip on the brand new Air Force One. We check in with the Socceroos as they near their knockout clash with Egypt, and we meet the Queensland team who's working very hard to make koala IVF a reality.
4: Oh, lots going on there, Joel. I think that that story from the Empire State Building makes my knees weak and my palms start sweating just thinking about it. Thanks so much for joining us. You can catch all of that at 9 News from 6pm.
10: Thank you. See you then.
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4: It has been so wonderful to keep you company this afternoon. I sent a call out and asked if you could send me some great puns for businesses. We've had the Codfather come in from Mary at Kenmore for her fish and chips. I reckon that's pretty good. What about Florist Gump as a florist? I like that one too. I hope that you have had some fun. I hope that you have learned a few things. I've cringed a few times that milking 6,000 spiders and 2,500 scorpions, my skin still feels itchy. Stick with me. Tomorrow I'm going to be talking about Neil the Seal. Right now, it's news time.
22: Redcliffe, Redland Bay, Redbank Plains. 4BC is Brisbane. 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
13: It's 6 o'clock. Good evening. I'm Amy Drew. A second man has been charged over a failed people smuggling venture in far north Queensland. Georgina Winter has the details.
14: The 30-year-old Chinese national was arrested by federal police on Tuesday after a group of asylum seekers arrived by boat at Weipa. He was initially detained under the Migration Act, but is now charged with one count of aggravated offence of people smuggling, which carries a maximum sentence of 20 years behind bars. He will appear in the Cairns Magistrates Court tomorrow morning. A 34-year-old Taiwanese national charged with the same offence faced court today and was remanded in custody. He will reappear tomorrow. Meantime, the Home Affairs Minister has confirmed the group of up to 12 asylum seekers have been deported. Their country of origin remains unclear. Georgina Winter reporting.
13: Police are investigating the sudden death of a man at a bottle shop in Bracken Ridge. The 36-year-old was armed with a screwdriver and causing a disturbance at the business on Barrett Street about 8 last night. Staff and members of the public restrained him as they waited for emergency services to arrive when he lost consciousness and couldn't be revived. The neighbouring Bracken Ridge Tavern has today issued a statement on social media offering their condolences to the man's family. A Sunshine Coast man has faced court charged with offshore child abuse offences. Federal police allege the 40-year-old paid for and participated in the live online abuse of a child and provided instructions to an adult facilitator in the Philippines. He was arrested in April following a raid on his Caloundra home where several electronic devices were seized. The AFP says it's now working with partner agencies to ensure the victim is removed from further harm. SeaWorld crews have managed to save a humpback whale which became entangled in commercial fishing gear off the Gold Coast. The rescue operation unfolded 5 miles off the surface Paradise coastline. Teams using specialised equipment to delicately free the mammal from the rope that was attached to 15 crab pots. And the federal government's gambling legislation will be examined by a parliamentary inquiry. The Coalition and the Greens both sought extra time to scrutinise the contentious laws that would restrict where and when wagering ads are shown and seek to limit children's access to online gambling. The opposition is also supportive of the inquiry, Shadow Communications Minister Sarah Henderson saying the legislation does not do enough to prevent gambling harm.
15: We've got a whole range of concerns. It's a very complex bill, many different parts to it. Gambling addiction is causing enormous harm to so many Australian families, and I don't think the government is doing enough.
13: To finance, the All Ords have closed down half a point at 8,931. And one Australian dollar is buying 69 US cents.
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13: The Blues are monitoring Ethan Strange in the lead-up to next week's State of Origin decider after the Canberra young gun rolled his ankle during today's training session on the Gold Coast. It was better news in Maroons camp with Pat Carrigan, completing the entire opposed session against the Titans, spending the past few weeks recovering from an ankle injury. The 2026 NRLW season is launching tonight in Sydney with the Sharks taking on the Knights. Round 17 of the AFL sees the Lions hunting for four consecutive wins as they take on the Cats in Geelong. The Wallabies have named Queensland Red Star Jock Campbell at fullback for Saturday's Nations Championship opener against Ireland, and wins for the US, England and Belgium at the FIFA World Cup as round of 32 action continues.
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3: There's a southbound crash on the Gateway Motorway at the end of the Wynnum Road off-ramp in Tingalpa, and we've got a second accident nearby on Wynnum Road. It's towards Manly Road with minor delays. The northbound accident on Gympie Road and Kedron is cleared, and the gateway, the Riverside Expressway is easy now inbound towards Hale Street. Still quite heavy out of the city through Woolloongabba and down to Greenslopes. The Western Freeway is a car park outbound from Toowong to Victory Pocket. With traffic every 10 minutes, I'm Jimmy Clark on 882 4BC.
0: For years, the legendary Jamie Dunn was the voice of Seats R Us. He wasn't just an icon, he was family.
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13: Partly cloudy conditions across Brisbane for the evening, getting down to 15 degrees overnight. Partly cloudy again for tomorrow with a top of 26 for the weekend. Mostly sunny and 23 on Saturday. Partly cloudy and 21 for Sunday. On Moreton Bay, northerly winds 10 to 15 knots, seas below 1 metre. Right now it's 20 degrees at Auchenflower. I'm Amy Drew, and there'll be more news at 7 on your news leader, Brisbane's 4BC.
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29: 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Mike Pearsall in the chair for another couple of nights, filling in for the great man Adam Hawes, who is taking a spell this week after another tough season supporting the Parramatta Eels. 131873 is the open line number tonight. 0460 873 873, the text line. 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If you've been listening to the program this week, you know we've just been absolutely stoked with the amount of sport on at the moment. The build-up to the State of Origin Decider next week. You've got Wimbledon, the Women's T20 World Cup all on at the moment. It's all happening, but once again, the FIFA World Cup stole the show for me today. Two unbelievable comebacks in the round of 32 again. England, USA and Belgium all through to the round of 16. Now, the USA did it comfortably with a 2-0 win over Bosnia, even after having a man sent off. But England needed two goals from Harry Kane to get them a 2-1 comeback victory over the Democratic Republic of Congo. And then the Belgian win over Senegal. They trailed 2-0 with just 5 minutes left of regular time. They scored two goals in a couple of minutes to send it to extra time before getting a penalty in the final minute before it went to a penalty shootout.
30: One kick of the ball to surely decide a remarkable game. And he scores! Some may debate the decision. You cannot debate the finish.
29: That call on SBS there, and as you just heard, it was a controversial penalty decided by VAR, but Belgium going through to the round of 16 along with England and the USA. And of course, the Socceroos will be in action on Saturday morning against Egypt, and I cannot wait. Absolute drama right down to the wire, and it's got us thinking here in the studio, what is the best grandstand finish you've ever witnessed in sport? Whether it's a buzzer beater, last-minute try, a final ball victory in the cricket, we want to hear your stories. Give us a call or send through your suggestions. We'll go over them tonight on the program. As a Broncos fan, I can tell you I've got a couple of famous NRL grand finals that come to mind, but not for good reason. reasons. 131873 is the open line number. 0460 873 873, the text line. 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We've had some fantastic calls and texts in the last 24 hours with MG last night on the program, the greatest individual rivalries in sport. We'd love to hear from you again tonight. The best grandstand finishes. Let us know. Plenty of big guests coming up tonight on the program. We've got Rowan Sims joining us very shortly to preview the NRLW season kickoff down at Ocean Protect Stadium in the Shire. The Sharks get things underway against the Knights at 7:45 p.m. You'll see it all with Rowan and the team on Channel 9. We're going to head into Queensland camp ahead of State of Origin 3 and catch up with Maroons back rower Jeremiah Nane, who's been brought into the squad for Game 3. It's hard to believe Jeremiah is only 23 years of age. It feels like he's been around for a decade or more with the Cowboys. We'll chat with some AFL tonight with Swans star Chad Warner. He was the best of the Swans in their loss to the Lions at the weekend. They've got the Western Bulldogs tomorrow night, and you can bet there'll be a huge crowd there at the SCG as the Swans eye off another deep run in the AFL finals. At the back end of the hour, we'll catch up with the great man Craig Gabriel. He broke the news this morning that Nick Kyrgios is winding up his career. He bowed out of the Wimbledon's men's doubles overnight and said he

0: duck into it on Sports Today. Yes, well, the NRLW season, it kicks off tonight down at Ocean Protect Stadium. The Cronulla Sharks taking on the Newcastle Knights. And to preview all the action, we've got an icon of the women's game, Ruwan Sims, joining us. G'day, Ruwan.
1: G'day, Mike. Thanks for having me.
0: No, my pleasure. A massive season about to kick off. We'll dive into this game in just a moment. But for the season as a whole, a huge off-season move with Jesse Southwell heading to the Premiers, the Broncos, and the Roosters are always strong. It seems like it's going to be another year of the clubs chasing those two sides.
1: Well, yeah, I spoke about this during the week as well, and they've earned that position through all the hard work they've done, the player development that they've had, and you know, obviously Jesse Southwell signing with the Broncos is a massive coup. But things haven't all gone their way for the Broncos. They lost four very strong players for this year. Unfortunately, Shalom Suaso, who is their rising star, Rookie of the Year last year, she did her ACL, so she's out for the year. Hayley Maddock has announced that she's pregnant, and obviously Gail Broughton, Melo Hufanga, and Neta Nuasala all went to the Warriors. So I think you know, there's been a few losses in there for the Broncos, but they've got plenty of talent. I mean, any team that has Tamika Upton in it, you cannot write them off whatsoever. But, yeah, it won't all go their way. I think it'll take a little bit of time for them to find their feet and find their connection on the field in a game sense, but they will definitely be hard to beat. And as you spoke about the Roosters, they're always up the top and they're up there for a reason, and it gives something for everyone to chase, that's for sure.
0: Yeah, and the women's game keeps getting stronger and stronger every season, Ruwan, and we see the clubs start, you know, expanding their search for their talent. A couple of raids on Rugby Sevens players this year, with the Sharks welcoming Madison Ashby to their side. She's off the bench tonight, and the Knights bringing in Sydney Taylor at centre. It's interesting to see the Crosscode Stars joining the NRLW, isn't it?
1: I think it's fantastic as well. You know, it's obviously becoming, well, my broad vision for the game is that we become the best women's sport in Australia. We'll take on the world after that, but we'll get Australia in the Pacific first, and getting some of these incredible athletes across is fantastic. And for Maddie Ashby, she's actually returning to the game. So she actually played here for the Sharks in Natasha Gale when it was under 18s many moons ago, and then she went over to sevens and absolutely dominated there. So, excuse me, to have her back in the game is very exciting. Also, cannot wait to see how Sydney goes in the centres today. And then we haven't even spoken about Tegan Levi, who signed with the Titans. She's playing in the halves this weekend. That'll be great to see. Soraya Packey is playing in edgeback row for the Roosters. So there's been plenty of incredible signings, and I feel like they're going to do really, really well.
0: Yeah, I can't wait to see Tegan Levi in action. She's certainly one to watch up there, the Titans. We spoke about Jesse Southwell heading from the Knights to the Broncos, so a massive loss for the Knights. But, of course, Kira Dib, who is just one of the veterans of the competition. I know Kira, and I know she's very excited to come home and head back up to the Knights. She's right at home up there in Newcastle. What do you think Kira Dib will bring to this Knights side?
1: Yeah, well, I think losing Jesse Southwell is always going to leave a really big hole, but Kira was one of the foundation players. Sorry, you know I'm at the field. This is not being called off the television. You can hear all the noises in the background here. But I think Kira is going to add some incredible strength there in that halves. She's actually playing at six, and Georgia Roach is playing at seven. So that'll be very interesting to see how they go. Georgia Roach is obviously a very talented half in her own right. She was a wonderful number six to Jesse Southwell last year. So they flipped things around. But I feel like they're going to do very, very well together.
0: And before you go, Ruwan, this one went down to the wire. A golden point victory for the Sharks last time. Have you got a tip for us tonight?
2: 2-1.
1: Yeah, this is going to be a very tight one. I think this could be close to the game of the round. But I'm tipping the home side, even though they have a very poor record. They've only won one of their last seven night games. But as you said, you know, they obviously got that short victory against the Knights last year, and I'm expecting the Sharks to come away with a win tonight here in Shark Park.
0: Beautiful. We'll see it all covered on Channel 9. Ruwan, thanks so much for joining us on Sports Today.
1: Thanks so much. Can't wait. Let's go.
0: There's Women's Rugby League legend and Channel 9 commentator Ruwan Sims ahead of the NRLW season kickoff tonight. We are talking the best grandstand finishes in sport tonight on the program. A stack of texts coming in. Let's head to the open line first. Gary from Boondall in Queensland. G'day, Gary.
3: Yeah, good evening. How are you?
0: Yeah, really well. What do you got for us? Best grandstand finish?
3: I think Steve Bradbury would have to be up the top there somewhere.
0: Oh, yeah. Yeah, certainly. Certainly, Gary. Did you watch that one live by chance?

0: didn't know. Oh, I can't remember. I don't probably didn't know. But watched it several times after that. Even the races leading up to that final.
1: Yeah,
0: it was just unbelievable. So, yeah, it was pretty good.
1: That's sort of the thing that's glossed over a little bit, isn't it, Gary? That he actually won the semi-final. He got in through people falling over before him as well.
0: Yeah. And I think even the one before that was the same.
1: Oh, that is when, by a lot, he should have bought a 1,000 lottery tickets that night. He'd never work another day in his life. Thanks for your call there, Gary. Let's head to Forestville on Sydney's Northern Beaches now. Tom's called in. G'day, Tom.
2: Yes, g'day, mate. How are you going?
1: Yeah, really well. What do you got for us?
2: Ian Schubert, mate. He's a Warhave fellow, a Comboyne, and he come and worked for me. He was going to Grafton University when he finished at Warhave High School. And Jack Gibson come up and got him. And the night, I was at the 75 grand final when he ran round Graham Langlands, 38-0.
1: Wow. How good's that? Ian Schubert, hey?
2: Ian Schubert, mate. I haven't seen him for a long, long time. I believe he got injured in a motorbike crash or something. But I know his family. I know his old man. They're gone now. But Ian Schubert and I, yeah, we got on all right. Warhave, Port Macquarie, Comboyne, he was a good man. He's a good man.
1: Appreciate the call, Tom. Fantastic. 131873. And Cecilia is at Sunnybank. G'day, Cecilia.
3: Hi, how's going?
1: Really good. What do you got for us? Grandstand finishes.
3: Oh, the best one was I went down to watch the 2003 World Cup Australia-England, and Johnny Wilkinson in the last minute.
1: No.
3: It was 17-all. And Johnny Wilkinson kicked that drop goal.
1: Don't make us relive it. Oh, you're kidding.
3: It was just amazing. And I had to be sitting right in amongst all the English players.
1: Oh, no.
3: In an Australian jersey.
1: Oh, I bet they absolutely gave it to you.
3: Oh, well, yeah, I copped a little bit of flack, but, you know, it is what it is. I like Johnny Wilkinson. It was a great game. It was so good.
1: It was. I recall that. Well, yeah, a long time ago now, 23 years. Gee, that's gone. But thank you so much, Cecilia, there at Sunnybank in Queensland. 131873, the open line number. If you've got any grandstand finish, the best one you've seen, give us a call, 131873. We've got plenty of texts coming in as well on the text line, 0460 873 873. We'll get to those just after a break before we catch up with Jeremiah Nane from Queensland Maroons Camp. Stay with us. This is Sports Today.
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5: The Warrego Highway has a westbound crash in Carralee. Delays there back to Dinmore. There's a southbound crash on the Gateway Motorway. It's at the end of the Wynnum Road off-ramp in Tingalpa. Riverside Expressway easing now inbound towards Howe Street. Still heavy outbound and across the Captain Cook Bridge through Woolloongabba and on down to Greenslopes. Western Freeway is still heavy outbound from Toowong to Victory Pocket and the M1 under speed southbound from Eagleby to the Goldie. With traffic every 10 minutes, I'm Jimmy Clark on 882 4BC.
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1: Yes, welcome back to Sports Today with Mike Pearsall filling in for Adam Hawes this week. We went into Blues camp last night to chat with back rower Liam Martin, who's been put into the side for the Game 3 decider next week. So I thought we'd head into Maroons camp and catch up with the Queensland boys. We've got another back rower added to the Game 3 roster. Jeremiah Nane is on the line for us. Jeremiah, g'day.
15: Hey, how you going, guys? Very privileged to be, talking to you guys at the moment. So, yeah, very good.
1: Mate, I guess the boys have sort of done the tough yards for you going into the game one in Sydney, then they went down to Melbourne, and you just cruise on in for the game three in your own backyard. How good's that?
15: Oh, I wasn't expecting it, but, yeah, I'm very grateful to be part of this team again. It's always a privilege and a blessing to be honoured to come back into camp and, let her know a decider. So I can't wait for next week to come. So, hopefully I'll be ready by then. So, yeah.
1: Without you, obviously you can't give us too much away about Billy's game plan and what you're sort of planning for the Blues next week. But, I mean, most people would agree, game one, you know, you guys were in control until Kalyn Ponga got sent off. Game two, you're far the better side. I imagine not too much has changed. What's the sort of thing you've come in the early days in camp? I imagine it's very much just keeping what was in place.
15: Yeah, just trying to connect as boys. A lot of there's a few new faces and, we're just trying to connect again. So, not giving too much away, but, you know, we just got to get our own preparation right and make sure by next week we're ready to go. So, the boys done a great job second game there in Origin and hopefully we can get one better next game. So, yeah.
1: One of the guys who's been so impressive for Queensland this season has been young Sam Walker. And everyone who speaks about him, including Billy Slater, says the more time they spend with him and training with him and in camp, the more impressed they are by just how skillful he is. You've only been in camp for a couple of days, Jeremiah, but what have you sort of seen from Sam Walker early? Has it taken you by surprise just how good he is?
15: Yeah, definitely. He's come, you know, this year as one of the best halfbacks in the game at the moment. So, credit to Sam Walker for, getting selected in Queensland. And I'm so grateful that, you know, I get to learn a few things off him and play alongside with him too. So, he's been impressive in camp. You know, he's not a big body, but he's going to do a job for you. So, credit to Sam Walker. He's been outstanding this series. So, hopefully we get the job done next week too. So, yeah.
1: And Jeremiah, I was like absolutely shocked when I realised that you're only 23 years old, because I feel like you've been running around in the NRL for Australia, for Queensland for so long now. 23 years old, so you burst onto the scene 4 years ago. Does it feel weird being a veteran when you're in your early 20s?
15: Yeah, it does feel weird at some times, but I know I'm still very young, but still got a long way to go and I've still got a few more years to learn. You know, through one of, you know, the best Queenslanders in the game. So, I'm just trying to take it step by step, and yeah, hopefully I can get my body right and hopefully last a long NRLC, however long I can play the game for, so yeah.
1: And last one for you, Jeremiah. I suppose it's like the stuff of childhood dreams for a Queenslander. You grow up, you play in the NRL and you get picked for Queensland, and now you've got the chance to win a series in front of your home fans. 52,000 yeah. Screaming Queenslanders. The Blues come up to your backyard next Wednesday. You must get goosebumps thinking about that.
15: Definitely. It's always, like I said before, an honour to put that jersey on. You know, it doesn't come easy. You got to earn their jerseys and respect it as much as you can. So, next week, we're going to have 53,000 Queenslanders supporting us behind our back. So, we've got to make sure we get the right preparation right and make sure we get a good training week done here. And hopefully next week, we come away with the win. So, we know it's not going to come easy, but, we've got to make sure we put everything into it next week. So, yeah.
1: We appreciate your time, Jeremiah, joining us from camp. Good luck over the coming days, mate. Hopefully everyone stays injury-free, and we can't wait to watch you run out next Wednesday night at Suncorp Stadium.
15: Thank you very much, guys. Appreciate it for having me. Thank you.
1: That's Queensland back rower Jeremiah Nane there. Speaking of injury-free, of course, that news out of Blues camp today. Ethan Strange rolling his ankle in an opposed session against the Tweed Seagulls on the Gold Coast. Still not much detail on that one. We're just being told that they'll monitor Ethan Strange day-to-day before deciding whether or not he will play next Wednesday. No word yet on whether they'll get an extra man into camp. Matt Burton, potentially, as a ball-running 5'8", but they do have Lockie Galvin in there as one of the emerging players. 0460 873 873 is the text line. We're talking grandstand finishes tonight on the program. You can also give us a call 131 873, which is what Greg from Blacktown has done. Greg, g'day.
16: Evening, Mick. We had two comps in 97, Super League and ARL.
1: And, yeah, which I'm assuming you're going to go the ARL one, right?
16: That's correct. Yeah, Newcastle Manly, Darren Elbert goes over with 8 seconds left on the clock.
1: How good was that? Down the short side, down the short side they go, and back on the inside to Darren Elbert. Stuff of dreams for Newcastle. How good was that?
16: Oh, good.
1: Beautiful. Thanks for the call, Greg. 131 873. A stack of texts coming in. We'll get to a few of these and maybe a couple more later in the show. This one. Hi, mate. Uruguay versus Australia, the World Cup qualifier back in 2005. That's from David. Yeah, who can forget that? John Aloisi penalty in the shootout to get them home. Paul from Paddo says, the best grandstand finish for me was Sydney 2000 women's water polo gold medal match. We beat the US with seconds to go. Ted the tug driver and Rob have both said the Bathurst 1000 in 1977, Bond and Moffat running first and second for Ford. Tony says, Ben Stokes at Headingley, 2019 versus Australia, chasing nearly 400 to win the test. Stokes anchored a last wicket partnership of 76, scored 75 of those 76 runs to finish unbeaten on a magnificent 135 not out. Who can forget that knock from Ben Stokes? Maurice says, great show, Mike. After watching the 1983 America's Cup races, seeing Australia 2 win the final race and claim the trophy after 132 years. Mick, one more from here from Jason says, Mick, mine would be the first Broncos versus Panthers preliminary final last year at Suncorp Stadium. That sideline kick from Adam Reynolds to nail a grand final appearance. Who can forget that one? Well, yeah, great suggestion there, Jason. And a couple of suggestions coming in. That's not a try. That's a miracle. That Mark Coyne iconic 1994 try from the State of Origin series, the Queensland Maroons. Let's relive that on the way to the break.
17: Trailing 12-10. Langer pushing it wide. Walters onward. Khan joins in. Floats the pass for Renoff. Renoff down the touchline. Beats one. Gets it in field. Hancock gets it on. Queensland are coming back. Darren Smith for Langer. Langer gets it away. Here's the big fella. Gets the pass on. Coyne goes for the corner and gets the try. Queensland, it's a miracle.
18: Oh, yeah. What about that one? It's Dolo.
19: Unbelievable. What about that from Queensland? I can't believe it. Unbridled joy on the sideline, and why not?
17: That's not a try. That's a miracle.
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5: The Warrego Highway has a westbound crash in Carrollee with a lane blocked and delays back to Dinmore. The Pacific Motorway has a southbound crash and a lane blocked in Rochedale with delays back to 8 Mile Plains. The Riverside Expressway and Inner City Bypass are trouble-free now in and out of the city. The Gateway Motorway is delay-free both ways from Bald Hills to Stratton. And the M1 is still under speed southbound from Ormo to the Goldie. With traffic every 10 minutes, I'm Jimmy Clark on 882 4BC.

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1: Yeah, how good is that call of Mark Coyne and that try for Queensland? Went through every set of hands, some twice, said Diane on the text line, to win the match for Queensland in 94. What a call from Ray Warren as well. Just one of the greats. We're talking grandstand finishes tonight on Sports Today. Mike Pearsall filling in for Adam Hawes. Joyce says, how about 2005, the West Tigers winning the grand final? The streets of Leichhardt were absolutely rocking. Nick says, the most memorable match that I can remember was 98 when Mark Taylor declared 334 an equal Bradman. If he hadn't declared, he would have beaten Bradman's record. Thank you. And Pete from Peterborough, South Australia. My best finish was the 98 preliminary final when the Dogs beat Para. Also, the pass of the century that night from Ralph De Silva. Cameraman didn't even know where the ball went. Thanks. Have a great night and up the Dogs. Thank you for your text there, Pat. 0460 873 873. Well, the NRL 2027 season launch in Las Vegas is going to be huge. Melbourne Storm, West Tigers, Parramatta Eels and the Gold Coast Titans will all be on the plane. The only thing missing is you. 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Just one more on the grandstand finish nominations. There's one here, Christian from Lewisham, who says he'd have to say Leo Barry's mark for the Sydney Swans 2005 AFL Grand Final win. Well, what a great segue, because I'm pleased to say we're heading to Sydney Swans camp tonight, catching up with Chad Warner. He's on the line. G'day, Chad.
7: G'day, mate. How you going? Good to be here.
1: Yeah, really well. Thanks for joining us, mate. Look, the Swans, we'll touch on your match against the Western Bulldogs tomorrow night in just a sec. But I guess a big blow for you guys in the last sort of week, Joel Amati with an Achilles injury, out for 10 weeks. So Hayden McLean will come in to replace him, but that's a big blow for you guys up front.
7: Yeah, definitely. It's tough. He was doing so much right too, poor Joel, the whole year. But I think the great thing we've shown, I guess, all year is the next bloke who comes in has been performing. So I'm sure Joss will do that tomorrow.
1: Mate, I guess for you guys at the Swans, it's been, I mean, I think it's your seventh year there at the Swans since you were drafted. And it's been a couple of up and down years for you guys. The grand final loss 2024, you missed the finals altogether last year. And now you're firmly back in contention, second place and absolutely flying. There's a loss at the weekend to the Lions. But other than that, like, you guys are looking, really looking the goods. What, I guess it's been, as I said, a roller coaster couple of years. Did the faith drop off at all last year when you missed the top eight, or was it? Do you sort of just put that down to a bit of a hangover from the year before?
7: Yeah, no, I don't think the faith dropped off at all. I think that's the great thing about our coaching staff and our players, how much belief they have, even in a down year like that last year. I think myself included, the reason why I wanted to stay at the club. As you could see, I guess, what we were doing in the future we had. And obviously last year we probably got hurt by a lot of injuries too, which maybe softened that blow a little bit. But yeah, I think the belief's always been there for us.
1: And the SCG crowd, now, being in Sydney, a lot of people would have noticed over the last few years, and you would have seen it in your time at the Swans, Chad. It's the hottest ticket in town when the Swans are up and about and when you guys are winning. And I think tomorrow night at the SCG, it'll be another sellout. It'll be absolutely packed. How have you sort of seen the evolution of the Swans support over the last sort of 5 or 6 years? Because I feel like it's come so far since you guys have sort of, the latter years of John Longmire's tenure are now under Dean Cox as well.
7: Oh, mate, it's grown exponentially, I think, since I first came here, especially. And it's so good to see, obviously competing with rugby over here for ages, and it still is such a great, I guess, competition and rivalry between the two codes. But it is really good. We get probably 40 plus, I think, every week, which is pretty crazy to see, especially where we've come from as well. But I think just the passion, though, as well, from the fans has changed a lot. Everyone's actually a lot more, I guess, invested and involved. It's so good to hear when they're behind us.
1: Yeah, it's, as I said, the hottest ticket in town, and when you guys are up the top of the ladder, it's even more so. Looking at the Bulldogs tomorrow night, top eight opposition, what's the key messaging been from Coxie heading into this one?
7: Yeah, I think we just need to clean up a few things around our roles, our spots, how we're helping our teammates out as well. I think against the Lions, we're probably a little bit isolated with ourselves. We weren't connecting, gelling as well as we could have, I think, last week. And we looked a lot on our ball movement, our defence, and our tackling probably needs to be a bit better. They were walking to us fairly easy. So I think just ramping that up should hold us in good stead.
1: Well, it's going to be a huge game tomorrow night at the SCG, Chad. Thanks so much for joining us. Hopefully the boys can all stay fit and healthy, and we'll see the Swans going deep into finals once again in 2026.
7: Yeah, definitely. Thanks, mate. Go Swans tomorrow.
1: There he is, Sydney Swans star Chad Warner there joining us ahead of their game against the Western Bulldogs tomorrow night at the SCG. A couple of bits of news on the way to the break, and we will be catching up with Craig Gabriel live from Wimbledon after the break. Plenty of news out of that. Alex Diemenormeyer join in action coming up tonight. And then, of course, Nick Kyrgios pretty much saying he's retiring. It'll be the last time he is at the All England Club. Some bits of rugby league news. Now, the Roosters have signed another rugby seven star. They're about to bid farewell to Mark Wanganui Tawasi, and they've just signed one of his former teammates, two-time Olympian Dietrich Roach, 24-year-old. He joins the club with immediate effect. They just got him in before the June 30 deadline. He signed an 18-month deal until the end of next season. So there is a chance he and Marky Mark can line up for the Chooks before the end of the year, before Nwangani Tawasi heads back to rugby union. Speaking of code switches, the Broncos have released forward Ben Takura from the remainder of his current contract to pursue an NFL opportunity in the United States. The 205-centimetre-tall front rower, he did a six-week NFL training camp in April, And he's come home and he's packed his bags and the Broncos have said, mate, go ahead, chase your dream. So he's going to relocate to Arizona to continue that pursuit of an NFL career. In rugby union, the Wallabies have named their side to take on Ireland in the first match of the Nations Championship, sold out at Allianz Stadium on Saturday. Now, Jock Campbell will play his first test in 3.5 years. He'll start at fullback. His Queensland teammate Josh Canham has been named for his first test start, partnering Western Force captain Jeremy Williams in the second row. Ryan Lonergan from the Brumbies, he'll start at halfback, his first run-on appearance for the Australian side. He'll be connecting with Carter Gordon in the halves. Carter Gordon at fly half there. So get your tickets to the... Oh, I think it's... Sorry, you can't get your tickets. It's sold out. But get behind the Wallabies when they prepare... when they kick off their Nations Championship campaign on Saturday against Ireland. And this news just in from Sydney FC. A big signing for the Sky Blues. Two-time Asian Champions League winner and two-time FIFA Club World Cup participant Takahiro Sakine from Japan. He has signed a 3-year contract for Sydney FC. He arrives, he's a winger, arrives having captained one of Asia's biggest clubs in the Urawa Red Diamonds. He made over 400 appearances, scored 40 goals, 53 assists. So a massive, massive signing for Sydney FC. He helped the Japanese Giants lift the Champions League title in 2017 and 2022. Big signing there for Sydney FC. 131-873 is the open line number. 0460-873-873 is the text line. A couple of late nominations for best grandstand finishes. Sam says, I have the South's Roosters game where South came from behind to win in 2012. Warren Smith saying, you can take me now. I have seen it all. Yes. How good are commentators when they absolutely nail it? And George at Liverpool says, hi team, the Swans could fill Homebush. SCG is too small. Thank you for that one, George. 0460-873-873. Mike Pearce in the chair for Adam Hawes, filling in on Sports Today. Stay with us after the break. We're going to head over to Wimbledon to chat to Craig Gabriel.
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8: Warrego Highway has a westbound crash in Carralee with a lane blocked and delays back to Dinmore. Pacific Motorway's got a southbound crash and a lane blocked in Rochdale. Delays there extend back to 8 Mile Plains. The Western Freeway is under speed outbound from Inverpilly to Victory Pocket. Pacific Motorway slow outbound from Woolloongabba to Holland Park West. And it's a good run to either coast on the M1 and the Bruce Highway. With traffic every 10 minutes, I'm Jimmy Clark on 882 4BC.
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4: Yeah, a couple of late nominations for best grandstand finish. That on the email, Shane from Eagleby in Queensland says, Michael Bevan's last ball four to beat the West Indies. Yeah, New Year's Day 1996 to get Australia home at the SCG. Speaking of grandstand finishes at the SCG, what about Michael Clarke in the second test against India in 2008? Part-time spinner comes on. They need three wickets in the last over. He gets two of them. Ishant Sharma comes out with two left gloves to try and slow down the bowling and try to get them through home. And he takes the wicket of Ishant Sharma. I think it was three wickets in five balls from a part-timer, Michael Clarke, to beat India at the SCG. Grandstand finish. Righto, time to head over to Wimbledon now. And for the first time since this campaign, I think it is, we're catching up with Craig Gabriel on Sports Today. Craig, what a luxury hotel in London are you staying at this time, my friend?
5: The Hilton Olympia, dear boy, on Kensington High Street.
4: Oh, wow. Must be nice. You got the accent for it, mate. Sounding very, very upper class, Craig Gabriel. You must be loving it over there in London.
5: It's great. This is a lovely time of the year, and we've had tremendous weather. It's a little bit overcast right now as I look out onto Centre Court, but overall the weather has been very hot and very sunny over here.
4: Beautiful. Now, I wanted to talk to you about, you broke the story last night about Nick Kyrgios, or early this morning it might have been. Mm. Nick Kyrgios, after losing that men's doubles match, saying he was taking it all in because this is most likely going to be his last time at Wimbledon. So did he give any indication as to whether his retirement will be at the end of the year or in the coming month? Or what did we hear from Nick last night?
5: Well, he made it clear this is his last Wimbledon. He also said that during that doubles match with Alexander Bublik, and the two of them are like two peas in a pod, really. He said, I said to Sasha, this will be the last time I'm serving at Wimbledon. The point was asked to him, would you be able to stretch it out and maybe do a farewell at the Australian Open next year? It's only 6 months away. And he said, I don't know. He's done with all the ballyhoo and all that goes on with having to be in this sort of a position and relying on wild cards to get in. He feels he still hits the ball pretty well, but it's everything around it that's driving him nuts. And I said to him, I said, how much of this is physical, knowing how many injuries you've been through, and also mental? And he said, it's really both of them. He feels like it's a bit of a roller coaster and he doesn't want to do it anymore.
4: Yeah, to be honest, I'm surprised he didn't hang it up a couple of years ago, Craig. He's played only, a handful of tour matches in the last three or four years.
5: Yeah, I mean, you know, he would like to have been able to play some singles, but the reliance is on wild cards. You know, what he says, he's got no idea what he's going to do when this happens. But, he said, am I going to be a full-time doubles player? Not. And he said that maybe things like exhibitions and stuff like that. But on the professional tour, pretty much done.
4: Okay, let's head to talk about our current guys that are on court now. Tonight, we've got our two biggest name players, Maya Joint and Alex de Minaur, in action in the second round. Now, Maya had a big match the other night against Serena on centre court. There was a lot of controversy around that about Serena not doing her post-match media commitments and all that sort of stuff. It was really all the spotlight was on that match. Maya hasn't been in great form this year, but do you think maybe after all that big win, she might turn a corner?
5: I think she will. I really think that match could be the making of her for this year. I mean, she's had back issues from earlier in the season, and that sort of like derailed her tennis, and you know, the injuries resulted in losing matches that she shouldn't have lost, and as a result, not being able to defend points that she got last year. So she slipped in the rankings a reasonable amount. But I think that's going to be a big deal. Now, Mike, the issue is the letdown, the potential letdown. And this happens so often. We see when a player has a massive win or wins a big title or something, the next match or the next couple of matches, they're just not able to do it. And there's this factor of a letdown. I don't think she will have that. She's so chilled and laid back. Plus, she's had a day to get over it. And she comes up against Alexandra Iala today, who's the 29th seed. They've played once before. In fact, it was exactly 12 months ago in the final of Eastbourne. And Maya won on that occasion. And I remember it very well because Iala was an absolute bucket of tears after that match. So we'll see. But I think Maya will do pretty well.
4: And before we let you go, Craig, Alex de Minaur taking on Adrian Mannarino. Now, Alex's knock is that he can't knock over the top 10 players when it counts. That's what his critics say. But for someone like Adrian Mannarino, a veteran on the tour, a real workhorse, but you'd hope Alex would get it done tonight.
5: Yeah, 5-1 is their head-to-head. Mannarino's a lefty, and this is what I found this out today, that Alex has won 5 of his last 6 matches against left-handed players. The exception was Cam Norrie. So hopefully that continues. And then the 2 other Australians on today, James Duckworth against the French Open finalist, Flavio Cobolli, and Kimi Birrell up against Sorana Kostea. And if Kimi Birrell wins, that'll be her best effort at any of the 4 majors because she would have been reaching the third round.
4: And she deserves it, Kim Birrell. She's had her injury troubles as well. Craig, thank you so much for joining us tonight on Sports Today. We'll be listening to your coverage at Wimbledon over the next week and a half. Thanks for joining us.
5: Chatty head, old boy.
4: It's Craig Gabriel there, Tapped Media's tennis correspondent, joining us on Sports Today. Always a pleasure to chat to Craig about tennis. 131-873, the open line number. A couple more suggestions. Late coming in on the text line for grandstand finishes. Lachlan says, I loved watching Mark Levy commentate Origin 1 where James Tedesco scored the late try to win the game for the Blues. You can actually see Andrew Johns going crazy in the Channel 9 booth next to him. Yeah, very nice suggestion there, Lachlan. And one from PK at Balcombe Hills High, one of the best finishers in pro golf, Peter O'Malley in 1992 Scottish Open. Last 5 holes, eagle, birdie, birdie, birdie, eagle. He was 7 under in the final 5 holes. He won by 2 from Colin Montgomery. Wow, that's a great suggestion. PK from Balcombe Hills, appreciate that. 0460 873 873. We better get to a quick break. When we come up, we'll preview the games coming up in the round of 32 at the FIFA World Cup to wrap up the program. See you then.
2: 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Got something you want to say? You're in the right place. 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
6: The Warrego Highway still has a westbound crash in Carralee recovering. A lane's blocked and delays back to Dinmore. Pacific Motorway has a southbound crash and a lane blocked in Rochedale with delays back to 8 Mile Plains. Now it's got a fresh southbound crash just after Juliet Street in Greenslopes. The Gateway Motorway is delay-free both ways from Bald Hills to Stratton. Logan and Ipswich Motorway is fine for your east-west trips, and it's a good run to either coast on the M1 and Bruce Highway. For traffic every 10 minutes, I'm Jimmy Clark on 882 4BC.
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15: 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I sat on Neptune's throne at the Dolphins, and now I'm at the Rabbitohs.
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4: Yeah, the news is 90 seconds away. Just some late suggestions for the best grandstand finishes. There was a couple ones for golf in before the break. Nick Farr Jones, the great man, has texted in. Gents, nothing better than Jack Nicklaus shooting a 30 on the back nine to win the 1986 Masters at the age of 46. Imagine shooting 6 under on the back nine at Augusta to win the Masters at age 46. Great suggestion there. And on the Masters, I'm surprised no one nominated more at Rory McIlroy's Masters win last year. He had, I reckon, watching that, he had it, the win secured and then blew it about 3 times with Justin Rose chasing him. Of course, had to make par on the last hole, and he made bogey, went to a playoff and then sunk it, put his approach shot to, 6 feet and made the putt to win the green jacket for the first time. That was a grandstand finish. Big thanks to everyone who worked on the show tonight. Our executive producer, Andrew Lucas, Dylan here in the studio with me, Kane as well, and Olivia Scott on the phones. I'm in the studio for tomorrow night, one last night filling in for Adam Hawes on Sports Today. Coming up in the World Cup overnight, Spain against Austria, Portugal versus Croatia, and Switzerland takes on Algeria. A big night ahead in the FIFA World Cup. I'll be back tomorrow to wrap it all up and preview the Socceroos match. See you tomorrow.
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18: Good evening, I'm Alex Riddell. Labor's contentious gambling advertising laws will be subject to a parliamentary inquiry. Federal politics reporter Nelson Scott.
19: The government has introduced legislation to restrict betting commercials to a maximum of 3 per hour until 8:30 at night, with a ban during live sport. Ads would also be banned on radio during school pick-up and drop-off, inside sporting venues and on player uniforms. Communications Minister Annika Wells says the changes strike the right balance.
20: We'll introduce a meaningful and impactful suite of reforms.
19: But Liberal Senator Sarah Henderson says the bill falls short of protecting vulnerable Australians.
21: I don't think the government is doing enough. We need to do more.
19: The opposition and Greens have joined forces to secure an inquiry to scrutinise the contentious laws. Nelson Scott, Canberra.
18: A second man has been charged over his alleged role in a failed people smuggling venture. The 30-year-old Chinese national was arrested yesterday at Weipa in Far North Queensland and will face court tomorrow. A 34-year-old Taiwanese man has been remanded in custody after appearing in court today. The leader of the New South Wales Liberal Party says an inquiry into political donations must be thorough. ICAC will investigate allegations against several key members and donations from a developer for branch stacking. New South Wales opposition leader Kelly Sloan says she's still getting her head around the details.
0: I know what I've read in the statement by ICAC and that's pretty much it. But wherever there is, poor behaviour, irresponsible behaviour, certainly corruption, we should be doing everything we can. And that's why I support the ICAC inquiry.
18: A Queensland man has faced court charged with offshore child abuse offences. Amy Drew has the details.
3: Federal police laid charges against a 40-year-old from the Sunshine Coast who they allege paid for and was involved in the live online abuse of a child in the Philippines. US authorities alerted the AFP to a suspicious online account in February. The man was arrested in April after multiple electronic devices were seized from his home at Caloundra. He was granted bail, with the case adjourned until August 13. The AFP says it's now working with partner agencies to ensure the victim is removed from further harm. Amy Drew reporting.
18: One Nation leader Pauline Hanson says she will soon be appointing a Victorian leader and does have someone in mind. Several polls have shown One Nation has overtaken the major parties for the first time in Victoria. Labor and the Liberals are neck and neck with a primary vote of 26%, while One Nation's primary vote has surged to 27%. In finance, one Australian dollar is buying 69 US cents.
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18: Day four of Wimbledon gets underway next hour with a number of Australians in action. Craig Gabriel reports.
22: The day before, Daria Kasatkina reached the third round, and tonight, Australian time, Alex Dimonor may have joined Kim Birrell, and James Duckworth will be working to join Dasha. Dimonor plays Adrian Mannarino, who he has a 5-1 record over. Joint comes off that mega win over Serena Williams to face 29-seed Alexandra Ayala. Birrell plays Surana Kostea, and if she beats the Romanian to reach the third round, it'll be her best result at the majors, and Duckworth will take on French Open finalist Flavio Cabolli. Craig Gabriel, Wimbledon.
18: And ahead of the Origin decider, New South Wales has been rocked with an injury scare. Utility Ethan Strange rolled his ankle in the session against Tweed Seagulls and will be monitored over the coming days. That's the latest in news and sport.
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6: The Pacific Motorway has a southbound crash and a lane blocked in Rochdale with delays back to 8 Mile Plains. Now we've got a fresh southbound crash after Juliet Street in Greenslopes. The Gateway Motorway is delay-free both ways from Bald Hills to Stretton. The Riverside Expressway and Inner City Bypass, trouble-free in and out of the city. The Logan and Ipswich Motorways are fine for your east-west trips. And it's a good run to either coast on the M1 and the Bruce Highway. I'm Jimmy Clark on Brisbane's Traffic Leader, 882 4BC.
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18: Partly cloudy conditions across Brisbane for the evening ahead, getting down to 15 degrees overnight. Partly cloudy again tomorrow, we're at the top of 26 degrees. For the weekend, mostly sunny and 23 on Saturday, a partly cloudy day and a top of 21 for Sunday. And a possible shower expected on Monday, 20 degrees the top. On Moreton Bay, northerly winds 10 to 15 knots, seas below 1 metre.
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26: Good evening and welcome to Money News on this Thursday night. It's great to have your company on 2GB, 4BC, 2CC and our network stations right across the country. I'm Scott Haywood in the chair for James Willis. Off the top of the show, Henry Jennings, Senior Investment Analyst and Portfolio Manager Marcus today joins me on what was a positive day for our market, but stay tuned on the underlying issues that are taking place. James Mathias, Executive Director of HR Nicholls Society, will also join me shortly and we'll discuss in this country, the unions have too much power in light of the controversy over the CFMEU and Victoria's Big Build. 131873. I'll be very interested in your feedback on that. Barry Urquhart, consumer behaviour expert, will join me on the demise of retail with today. The 134-year-old family-owned retailer, Bet Shoes, going into administration. 131873. I'm keen to hear from you on this. Like, it's another sad day. Like, we've talked about barbecues galore, non-franchise stores. You know, we've talked about Lincraft. Like, you know, do you still go to physical stores? You know, do you buy most of your things online now? 131873. With some of our most famous brands closing their brick and mortar retail stores recently, how do you feel about it? 131873 is the number to talk to me and the show tonight. And good friend of the show, Ben Willey, Executive Director for Spinach Advertising, will be on the show later this evening to talk us through the bill that was introduced into Parliament today to tackle gambling advertising. It's a very touchy subject. It's a busy night, of course, and you can always give me a call, as I said, right across Australia on 131873. If you want to have your say, you can send me a text 0460 873 873. Save it in your phone as Money News. That's 0460 873 873. It's Thursday, the 2nd of July 2026 with Scott Haywood here on Money News.
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26: We'll wrap up the markets in just a moment, and our good friend Henry Jennings, Senior Investment Analyst and Portfolio Manager at Marcus today, is on the line. Henry, good to have you on the show tonight on this Thursday night, and thank you so much for your time.
27: My pleasure, Scott. Good to be here.
26: The fallout from the collapse of the First Guardian and Shield investment funds just keeps getting worse. Around 12,000 Australians have had close to $1 billion. That's $1 billion of retirement savings caught up in these two schemes. ASIC investigations are continuing, and the latest development today says that liquidators are asking the federal court to approve a settlement on a $37 million loan for just $2.9 million. Now, Henry, this is an absolute mess. This is a loan worth $37 million that is going to be settled for less than $3 million. How does something like this happen?
27: Well, that is a good question, Scott, and it really does deserve some serious answers. It's just a lack of governance, I guess, from ASIC, and there's plenty of reasons why this has all failed. And you know, it's pretty hard for investors, I have to say. You know, they're going to get back cents on their dollar in First Guardian. Shield is probably not so bad because the assets there have been able to be liquidated and cash returned. But the First Guardian assets, they really weren't there. And it just shows, I guess, that a lot of investors were conned into these higher risk managed funds, transferring their super from into platforms that really were investing in things that they shouldn't have been investing in. And I guess, you know, at the end of the day, there's kind of a golden rule in investment. If it looks too good to be true, then frequently it is too good to be true, and you should really do a lot more due diligence. But, you know, certainly some of the plat-

0: some of these assets they really shouldn't have been investing in. You know, the risk profile was completely wrong for these mum and dad investors.
1: Yeah, well, the risk profile when you're investing in fixed interest should be morally conservative, at best balanced. Yeah. And, Henry, it's not our first rodeo, but no. every few weeks there seems to be another setback for investors. But how did the investors get caught up in this? You know, was it the fruit on the tree with that interest rate return, which, as you said, was too good to be true as it usually is? Like, the whole saga seems to have so many serious questions about the financial system, the financial advisors, whether it be stockbrokers, maybe accountants, the companies running the funds, what the underlying assets are, the regulators. Like, if you're an Australian investor watching all this unfold, who can you really trust?
0: Well, that is a very good question, Scott. And, you know, there's certainly some big names that have been involved in this as well, which has not been optimal, I have to say. And, you know, at the end of the day, there is a question of who you can trust. You would like to think that ASIC would have done their due diligence on this, but it does appear as if that slipped through the cracks. And I guess at the end of the day, it does come down to sort of high-pressure sales tactics, promises and schemes that are off the books and don't have the same transparency as investing in BHP or CSL or various other shares. You know, once you start getting into the more, you know, the more esoteric corners of the market, it is easy to, I'm not going to use the word scam, but it is easy to pull the wool over investors' eyes in terms of the potential returns, and they really don't understand the risk that are involved. As I say, you know, if the return is higher than the bank rate, then you've got to assess the risk. And the higher it goes in terms of that reward, then you have to look even deeper into what risks you're taking on and whether you're prepared to take those risks on. And, of course, whether the names behind those schemes are bona fide. And it's sometimes hard. You know, they have slick websites, they have slick marketing, they have, you know, YouTube videos and Facebook and social media, et cetera. It is easy to get sucked in to this universe, especially when we're all, you know, struggling with cost of living pressures, et cetera, and we're all looking at ways to try and maximize our income from our investments to pay for these cost of living pressures. It is easy to get sucked in. And, you know, to be honest, some of these bad actors do prey on that. And it's a horrible look for the industry. It's a horrible look for investors. And it should not happen. But unfortunately, as you and I both know, Scott, we've been around a long enough time, it does happen. And I've got no doubt that in 2 or 3 years' time we'll get another one of these. It's, you know, we had Storm Financial. This one's probably bigger, if not bigger, than Storm Financial back in the day. So, yeah, it's pretty bad.
1: Gee, you sent a shiver through my spine mentioning Storm Financial. Jeez, come on, Henry. Yeah. It's a Thursday night. I need to try and relax. It's the last night of money news for the week. Look, what would be your best advice to retirees? You know, obviously we've got to seek advice. Next week I'm speaking to the Financial Advice Association of Australia here on Money News, and we're at the lowest number of stockbrokers, accountants and financial advisors ever. The advice level does not exist anymore. What's your advice to a retiree tonight who is sitting at home saying, what do I do with my money and where do I seek advice?
0: Well, I'm not a financial planner, Scott, so it's hard for me to comment. But what I would say is do your due diligence. And one of the problems that we've had is that financial advice has become very, very expensive. And part of that is, of course, the reason is you get things like First Guardian and other issues like this. And as a result, compliance costs go through the roof. And that affects the good guys as well as the bad guys. And unfortunately, if you sit down with a financial planner, you know, he's just charging you an absolute fortune. So many people struggle to find a good financial planner and then one that they can afford. And as a result, that does lead to, you know, bad actors sneaking into the business. But that's part of the problem. And all that, you know, the robo-advice thing where we were going to get cheap advice, et cetera, by some sort of robot. That does seem to be a bit of a pipe dream. And you can kind of understand why people take matters into their own hands. And we are seeing a lot more investment in things like ETFs, which has been a massive, massive growth industry. And some of them are a little bit more exotic, but a lot of them are passive and a lot more are safer in terms of the risks out there. But still, some of them do carry risks. So, you know, due diligence.

0: intelligence is very important. Try and find someone that can, you know, can hold your hand a little bit, that's not going to cost you an arm and a leg. And that's the problem. You know, if you sit down with a financial planner or a financial advisor, it's going to be expensive, and you really have to get your money's worth in terms of the advice you get. And equally, it can be very expensive not to sit down with a financial planner and an advisor. As I say, we're not, Marcus, today, we're not financial planners.
1: Yep.
0: That's not our business. We're in the newsletter business, and we run a fund, a real money fund. So it's you know, but I've seen over the years financial planners, and there's a few that I trust, and there's a few that I talk to, and you can kind of gauge the good guys. But unfortunately, the good guys, you know, they're going to charge you, and part of that problem is because we have issues like First Guardian and Sentia that push up the costs of doing business.
1: It does happen.
0: Guys.
1: Yeah,
0: it does happen.
1: Anyway. Now, I'll tell you what did happen today. The Australian share market, the ASX 200, up 1.6 points to 8,724. It did slump to a low, but two of the 11 sectors traded up and recovered significantly. NAB was upgraded to a buy, Y1 leading broker. AGL slipped 1.2% to $8.29. Origin off 5% to $10.48 after a major significant downgrade. But, Henry, with day two of the financial year, what have you seen in the markets that significantly rallied? Because I saw Northern Star today up 5.8%. What was behind that?
0: Well, the gold price was primarily behind that, Scott. The gold price keeps testing that 4,000 level and keeps bouncing off it, which is good. The rest of the market, I have to say, we do feel a bit skittish at the moment. You know, it was a bit skittish going into the end of financial year, and some stocks, we are seeing huge volatility in some stocks. There is a lot of skittishness and a lot of eyes on South Korea at the moment. Their KOSPI index is all over the place. One day it's up 8%, next day it's down 8%. And there was some talk coming out of Meta last night and something that's hurt the market and hurt certain sectors today in terms of computing power. You know, they were previously saying, you know, there's no end to the demand and we're struggling to keep up with demand. And then Meta came out and said, you know what, we've got so much power that we might rent some of it out. And that did scuffle a lot of the stocks that have been involved in building out data centers and the AI revolution, the likes of Monadelphous, which surprisingly some people have sort of linked to the AI trade. So that hurt us early, but the banks did recover. We saw the Goldies doing okay. CSL is continuing to try and push higher, which is good. And even the tech space is trying to find a bit of a level at the moment. But, you know, we're in July. We've got a holiday in the US on Friday. So,
1: yes.
0: You know, anything could happen. Let's face it, they could celebrate the 250 years of independence with some serious fireworks. But, you know, the other thing, of course, is we're heading in towards reporting season in August. And this is the time when analysts start talking to the companies and trying to sharpen their pencils and work out where the companies actually are at. A bit of confession season comes in, a few upgrades, a few downgrades heading into a reporting. So that's kind of natural, but it's still a bit higgledy-piggledy, I have to say, Scott. It's hard to find a trend at the moment that lasts more than a day or so.
1: Just quickly, tell me a little bit about defence stocks, because I saw Electro-Optic Systems jumping 2.5% today to over $10.
0: Yep.
1: What do you think about defence, just quickly, and Drone Shield at the moment? Are they stocks that you would want to sell, buy, or hold?
0: Well, we do hold EOS, and I do like that story. I also hold Drone Shield, but not in the same proportion. I think, you know, with all of these companies, it's a Jerry Maguire situation. You've got to show me the money. You've got to show us the contracts. And EOS did do that today. They had some more contracts coming through from the Middle East, which is good. Drone Shield has been a little quieter on that front. But stocks like Codan has been an absolute cracker.
1: Oh, absolutely.
0: And that's in the military communication side of things. And, of course, it makes metal detectors, which are quite popular in West Africa for finding gold. So they have gone absolutely bananas in the last year or so. So there are a few defense stocks in our market. You know, it is EOS, Drone Shield, Codan, maybe Austal in terms of shipbuilding. So there are a few, and there's certainly some smaller ones emerging, the likes of Elsight in the AI drone technology. So we do have a bit of a defense sector, but show me the money. That's I think that's the way of things at the moment. You know, show us the orders.
1: Look at you, Jerry Maguire, with the show me the money catchphrase. Have a look at you, Henry. You can tell it's a Thursday night. Henry, great to have you on the show. You're a very, very good friend of Money News from Marcus today. Thank you so much for joining us this evening.
0: My pleasure. Thanks for having me on, Scott.
1: Henry Jennings, Senior Investment Analyst and Portfolio Manager at Marcus today on this Thursday night on Money News. Money, money. In a moment, are you going shopping physically or are you online? 131873, Barry Urquhart joins me next about your behaviours and the way you spend your money.
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3: The Pacific Motorway has two southbound crashes. The first is past Logan Road in 8 Mile Plains. The second is in the left lane at the end of the Gateway Motorway on ramp in Rochedale. The Gateway Motorway is delay-free, though, both ways from Bald Hills to Stretton. The Riverside Expressway and the bypass trouble-free in and out of the city. It's the same on the Centenary Highway and the Western Freeway. The Logan and Ipswich Motorways are fine for your east-west trips, and it's a good run to either coast on the M1 and Bruce Highway. I'm Jimmy Clark on Brisbane's traffic leader, 882 4BC.
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1: Just touching on 26 past 7 on this Thursday night. Thanks for your company. It's been a tough month for some of Australia's most well-known retail stores. Today, shoe retailer Betts has gone into administration, closing 20 of its 35 stores, and it looks to transition to an online-only business. It comes after Barbecues Galore failed to successfully negotiate a rescue deal, its parent company going into liquidation, and more than 60 stores across the country set to close. And Linkcraft, we only talked about it with James on Money News in recent weeks, suffered a similar demise. Its remaining 32 stores will shut the doors to go online only. The obvious question is this just a tough retail environment, or has online shopping fundamentally change the game. Barry Urquhart is the Managing Director of Marketing Focus and a consumer behaviour expert. And he joins me on the line on this Thursday night. Barry, great to have you on the show on this Thursday night on Money News.
14: Scott, the pleasure is mine.
1: Barry, thank you. Let's start with the obvious. Three iconic retailers in just a matter of weeks. Coincidence, or are we witnessing a much bigger shift in Australian retail?
14: This is a structural change. This is long-term and strategic, and it's just an inevitability. I think that late last year onto GB, I was being interviewed, and I said that this year, 2026, will be the worst year ever for bank for business closures, for administrations and liquidations. And a lot of people dismiss that, but it is a reality. Now, we haven't got full records of 1929 with the Depression, but numerically, this is the largest number of business closures and administrations ever, both in absolute and relative terms. So I think that to a large extent, we've got businesses whose business models are totally outdated. Now, you made reference about Lincraft. Lincraft operated for 80 years. Therein lies a great problem. We didn't have a handset called an iPhone, because that didn't appear on the marketplace until 2007. So even communications of advertising, marketing, you know, an interaction, an information exchange, 68% of Australian consumers today, before going out to buy, will refer to their social media contact. They will evaluate what's available, they'll collate the data, they'll determine where are the prices, what are the brands, what is the availability of pricing and that sort of thing. So they go in the marketplace informed, discerning, demanding and extremely price sensitive.
1: Yeah, Barry, you mentioned Lincraft, 80 years, you look at a business like Betts, 134 years. These have all started in your neck of the woods in Western Australia, Barry. Like, you know, this is your, where your home ground is. They've all decided to go online. Like, you know, can a traditional bricks and mortar retailer be sustainable? You know, or is the shift to online, or are the big tech businesses, you know, so far ahead and that's where we're all investing and that's where we're shopping?
14: Just like the mass media, like radio in particular that we're talking on right now, we have gone from analog to digital very quickly. You made reference about Western Australia. Sitting here looking down through the escarpment that I'm looking at over Perth, Perth has always prided itself to be the most isolated capital city in the world. There is no one more isolated. And to the west, we've got Cape Town, we've got Indonesia's Jakarta. Down south, we have to go right through the South Pole to the eastern states. The closest city is Adelaide. But now, physical isolation or physical location is not the issue. And many times I have spoken to 2GB with George Moore and Paul B. Kidd on a Saturday morning, and I would say the single most important thing in the selection of where people buy is convenience. Now it's no longer convenience because it's not a physiological thing. It's accessibility. And people are accessible at all times. People going to buy shoes would have been going into Betts stores, looking at the price and saying, not sure that that's the best or cheapest price. And while they were inside a store, they can pull out a tablet, a mobile phone, and retrieve all the information and go to that service provider and say, hold on, I can get the same pair of shoes around the corner at this retailer at a cheaper price. What's your best deal? Now, that is a very powerful consumer.
1: Absolutely. And, you know, you make a few very good references there, but let's just talk about Amazon. Like, Amazon has only been in Australia for 8 years. Like, you know, talk to me about Amazon's success here. Like, you mentioned physical isolation being in Perth, but it doesn't really matter because you've got a computer or you've got a phone. That's not an issue anymore. Amazon can deliver basically anywhere in Australia 24 hours or less, and that has really hurt, in my opinion, competing with key door-to-door retailers. Tell me about that.
14: Amazon being in Australia has had a huge influence, but not a direct impact on sales. Now, that will be sobering for a lot of people to think about that. The latest figures available from Amazon in Australia, they did $5 billion worth of transactions. Year in, year out, for 1 year, at the moment, there's about $340 billion worth of retail turnover each year.
1: Wow.
14: Now, that's excluding supermarkets. Now, if Amazon has got 5%, that means that they're about 1.4%. Now, they are the equivalent in total sales of Amazon as what Meijer and David Jones are. So our two major department stores with 96 outlets has about the same turnover as Amazon. So Amazon's influence has been, they've awoken Australian retailers to say, you can no longer be bricks and mortar or online. You have to be bricks and mortar and online. You've got to be multi-choice. 68% of people, when going to buy, go on, get the information, collate it, and then start to determine where they're going to shop. There's still a declared preference by a majority of Australian consumers to shop bricks and mortar, but the problem is, here's the issue with Amazon. Amazon has got a product range of 1.5 million products. Now,
1: wow.
14: An SKU, a stock keeping, you go in to say, you go into Coles or Woolworths. Now, up until recently...
1: You nearly said David Jones then. You did nearly say David Jones.
14: Let's go to Woolworths and Coles. With a supermarket, you've got something in the order of 35,000 products on their shelves. They're narrowing that down to about 24,000. Aldi, who didn't come into Australia until the year 2001, they now have 608 stores in Australia. They have got a turnover of... reputed, because it's a private company and doesn't clear the figures very readily, their figures are about $14 billion in an industry sector for supermarkets of about $145 billion. So they're slightly more than 10%, but they are a huge impact. And the one thing is, and this is the critical issue with Bets and Bets, they actually single-handedly influence the market acceptance of house brands. Once upon a time, with Betts and Betts, as it was, not Betts, because as you said, they were originally from Western Australia, run by the Breckler family, they would go in, and their big sale was every year at school, you'd go to Betts and Betts and buy black shoes for the kids, and it was a barter black shoe. It was almost a generic product, hardly important, but branding. But once upon a time, that was it. Now, branding of shoes is incredibly important, and getting exclusivity is almost impossible. Therefore, Betts is exposed to a huge number of not only competitors, but substitutes like Amazon, and Amazon is readily available at all times. People listening to 2GB right now, I am sure there would be a large percentage of them, somewhere between 8% and 14% of people will have an instrument called a mobile phone or a tablet in their hand, and they'll be checking out information because they're multitasking at all times. You can't say, we're exclusive, we're unique, and we will not be beaten on price. We've got the cheapest prices. People will come back to you within seconds and say, well, I'm not sure that that's quite right. Look at my tablet, and you've lost the argument.
1: It's an interesting insight. And just quickly, is the future online or is the future walking into a store? Just quickly, Barry.
14: 16% of retail sales is online at the moment.
1: Yep.
14: The best performing retailer is John Lewis, the department store in Britain. They're about 20%. The general consensus is there will be a plateau of between 20 and 22% of all retail sales being online. It will be a significant influencing factor. It won't be the dominant monopolizing consideration that many people consider.
1: Barry, you're a good friend of Money News. Thank you so much for joining us on this Thursday night.
14: Thank you for the opportunity, Scott.
1: Barry Urquhart, Managing Director of Marketing Focus, and thank you so much for his time on this Thursday night. Coming up, Ben Willey. He's going to talk to us about discussing the gambling advertising bill that was introduced to Parliament today.
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1: 3 years after its own inquiry recommended a full ban on gambling advertising, the government has finally introduced its legislation. And the reaction from just about every corner of Parliament has been that it doesn't go nearly far enough. The bill now faces a Senate inquiry. But while the political fight plays out, there is a massive money stake for the broadcasters, streaming platforms and sporting codes who rely on gambling advertising as a significant and growing source of revenue. Ben Willey is the Executive Director of Spinach Advertising. He's on the line tonight. Good friend of Money News. Ben, welcome back to the show.
26: Oh, great to be here, Scott. I'm excited. I'm pumped.
1: Of course you're pumped.
26: Stuff to talk about.
1: Oh, mate, pump the tyres up. But firstly, just run us through what the main changes to gambling advertising the government is proposing in this bill.
26: All right, no worries. Well, if you cast your mind back to September 2022, there was a parliamentary inquiry into online gambling advertising chaired by the late Peter Murphy. Now, in June 2023, they released a report and it made a whole bunch of recommendations, the biggest one being a phased ban of all forms of gambling advertising over 3 years. Now, the Albanese government have now got around to drafting legislation restricting gambling ads, and they've introduced it to Parliament. And what the bans basically are is... Restricting daytime and early evening television, restricting no school pick-up and drop-off hours on radio, banning advertisements in stadiums and player jerseys, and the interesting one, prevent the use of celebrities and influencers on TV and radio talking about odds. And the tricky one, I don't know how they're going to do this, will also ban online ads for users aged 18 and require social media platforms to develop an opt-out system. So we're going to get into it now, but the TV stations have a lot to lose.
1: Yeah, the social media platform is a whole different language. And I recall when Betfair were banned, because I think they were the innovators of doing live scoreboard at the MCG and SCG live odds. And I know they got a speeding fine. But, you know, what do you make of the way that the landscape's looking towards gambling advertising? Because it's obviously one of the most lucrative streams for Australian broadcasters. And how much is actually at stake for free-to-air television, radio, including this network across Australia, and streaming platforms if this legislation passes?
26: Well, I might start with the NRL because they've just finalised their new broadcast agreement and it's worth $700 million a year with Nine and Foxtel. Now, it's not quite the $800 million a year Mr. Blandys was looking for, but it's more than the AFL's $642 million. Now, the cynical listeners might draw a parallel between that announcement last week and the timing of introducing this legislation. I'm not suggesting anything, but some may draw that parallel. But Aussie media companies love gambling revenue because it's a big market. It's a competitive market, and most importantly, they pay a premium to be in sports. So they can auction off their really high-value sports to the highest bidder of the gambling companies, and those companies are prepared to pay it because they're making a lot of money, and it's a great opportunity to grow their brands.
1: I think you're spot on, Ben. And, you know, obviously with your work that you do at Spinach, you know, you would see that sporting codes are so heavily reliant on gambling sponsorship. So what does it mean going forward for sporting codes and media rights for the AFL? You obviously touched on the NRL just then. And what about cricket as well? But where does that money get replaced from?
26: Well, the smart people in here tell me that nature abhors a vacuum and commercial television abhors an unsold ad break. So in states like Victoria at the moment, there's a lot of extra money coming from the government advertising. So there must be an election coming in Victoria.
1: Yeah, November.
26: But I can tell you what the TV stations are hoping. They're hoping that the 138,000 Chinese car manufacturers that are launching cars here will start advertising like their brand awareness depends on it. And that's a category and one of a few that TV stations will desperately be hoping, you know, starts to fill this vacuum.
1: I didn't even think of the Chinese car manufacturers, not my cup of tea at all. But you're right, they'll be hoping the likes of BYD and the others stick their hands in their pocket. But gambling advertising has largely moved online. Celebrities and influencers promoting gambling will be banned. How significant is that part of the market, and will it actually make a difference?
26: Well, if radio is theatre of the mind, when you use the word influencers, I'm sure our listeners are probably thinking of large-lipped, Botoxed maths contestants. But what the government's really trying to do is stop sports people in sports broadcasts talking about odds. That's what this really is about. And that'll make a difference. And for the listeners with kids or grandkids, it can be quite jarring, you know, watching a sports broadcast together and they're watching one of their heroes talk about odds and automatically they, you know, you've got very young kids talking about gambling. So that, I think, is a good restriction it makes sense to most people.
1: I think you're right, Ben. Ben Willey, Executive Director of Spinach Advertising, thank you so much for joining us on this Thursday evening on Money News.
26: Oh, thanks very much for having me.
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1: Australia has a productivity problem. In the last financial year, multi-factor productivity fell by 0.5%, well below the 20-year average. And productivity declined across 11 of Australia's 19 industry divisions. At the same time, industrial disputes are on the rise, up almost 47%. Year on year. James Mathias is the Executive Director of the HR Nicholls Society and is on the line for us tonight and rejoins us on Money News. James, great to have you back on the show.
9: Great to be with you, Scott. Thanks for having me.
1: Australia's productivity numbers are pretty dire. How much of that can genuinely be attributed to industrial disputes?
9: Well, it's only a small factor, but Scott, what we know is that the Albanese government just continues to make legislative changes that empower the unions to be more militant, more emboldened, and the more that they strike and the more that they do across our economy, that is in part leading to why our productivity is so low, our GDP growth is falling, and all economic signs show that Australia is in of critical health.
1: You mentioned the Albanese government, and the federal government has introduced legislation that would allow it to preference union-backed companies when awarding Commonwealth contracts. Like, supporters say it promotes fair workplace conditions. Critics say it would add billions to infrastructure costs. What's your assessment?
9: It's absolutely brazen. This was not a bill that was meant to do this in the first place. The initial bill, which went through the scrutiny of the Parliament initially, was to actually help the Fair Work Commission with the surging case numbers that they've got, which are entirely unsustainable. And just on a side note, unfair dismissal claims under this government are up 76%. So it's like they set the house on fire and then come with a water bucket. But then at the last minute, they tacked on this bill to allow the Commonwealth to preference companies with union-backed enterprises. Now, if we take the Victorian experience, which is when they did this, it added up to 22% to the cost of infrastructure. Well, the Commonwealth has a 10-year, $120 billion infrastructure pipeline. That would add $26 billion to the total cost. And do you know who has to pay for it?
1: Us.
9: The taxpayer.
1: Yeah. Victoria has become a cautionary tale here. The CFMEU's involvement in the big build has been linked to corruption and organised crime allegations, with some estimates putting the cost to taxpayers at $15 billion. And separately, union-backed agreements have been linked to infrastructure cost blowouts. Is that what we risk seeing play out at a federal level if this legislation passes?
9: Scott, is every member of the Albanese government living under a rock? For the last 6 months at least, but for years and years, we have known about this corruption. We have known about what's going on. And then in this brazen attempt to somehow give sway to their paymasters, they add on this bill, that to the back of this bill, to give unions more power, more say, and more money. I just don't get it.
1: There is a situation unfolding right now at one of Australia's most critical export operations. Can you tell us about what's happening at Port Hedland and what potential impact that could be?
9: The Pilbara accounts for 5% of Australia's total GDP, and the unions are threatening massive strike and disruptions in the Pilbara. BHP has warned just one day could cost $120 million at Port Hedland. And so that costs the West Australian government $6.8 million a day in lost royalties. That's 50 new nurses. This is a critically important piece of infrastructure to the entire Australian economy. We should be very concerned about what's going on there. And it's not just that the entire workforce is doing this because of bad conditions. The ETU is playing very funny and very cute with this whole thing. But we have to remember that the ETU only had fewer than 20 members across the Pilbara iron ore operations 3 years ago. They have been emboldened to grow by virtue of the legislative changes of the Albanese government. And now the nation is facing a potential crisis at the least time we can afford it.
1: Just finally, what would meaningful workplace relations reform actually look like? Okay, is there a political appetite for it right now? And what is the opposition saying?
9: Well, it's incredibly disappointing, to be honest with you, Scott. The work choices debate was had and lost when I was 12 years old, 20 years ago. And the fact that work choice, the ghost of work choices, still looms large over the coalition, such that they vacate the space, has allowed Labor to essentially have a carte blanche approach to this. One of the first things they did when they came in was get rid of the ABCC. That is a vitally important piece of legislation to bring back. Then you have multi-employer bargaining, new delegate rights, intractable bargaining, all these things combined together, of course, to give unions more power. And coupled within that, Australia has the most complex industrial relations system in the world through modern awards. Like, for example, the General Retail Industry Award has 1,424 separate pay scales.
1: Wow.
9: You get paid 37 cents if you go into a cool room that's above 0 degrees, or 57 cents extra an hour if it's below 0 degrees for an undetermined amount of time.
1: I can't even fathom how someone would be, as an employer, calculate that, or as an employee, figure out what they're worth. James, thank you so much for your time on this Thursday night.
9: Thanks so much, Scott.
1: James Mathias, Executive Director of the HR Nichols Society, and very interesting insight into what's taking place with unions and the CFMEU this evening. I need some money, girl. I need some money. Coming up tomorrow morning, the US job report, and I'll give you an insight into what is taking place in the US futures. That's next.
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1: Well, in terms of productivity, we've had a text message from George. I hear George. He said that we've lost 95% of our manufacturing issues in the last 30 years. I understand that. Our share market, weaker today, and the US futures, the Dow Jones looking to gain 21 points, S&P 500 down 4 points, NASDAQ down 95 points. I must say, a massive thanks to Liam A. Church, Tommy Kennedy, who deliver this show for you. They deliver it for you as a Money News audience. I'm Scott Hayward. Thanks for your company and contribution. I appreciate everything you do for us. 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Enjoy the rest of your Thursday evening.
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34: Good evening, I'm Alex Riddell. The federal government's gambling legislation will be examined by a parliamentary inquiry. Labor has introduced a bill that restricts where and when betting ads are shown and seeks to limit children's access to online gambling. The Coalition and Greens have now both sought extra time to examine the laws. Shadow Communications Minister Sarah Henderson says the legislation does not do enough to prevent gambling harm.
35: We've got a whole range of concerns. It's a very complex bill, many different parts to it. Gambling addiction is causing enormous harm to so many Australian families, and I don't think the government is doing enough.
34: Three people have been charged after police intercepted a multi-million dollar cocaine shipment in a Sydney freight hub. Toby Goff reports.
0: A joint investigation by state and federal police led to several packages being seized in June. They were found to contain 10 kilograms of cocaine worth an estimated $1.6 million and were allegedly smuggled through a local cargo company. Following the seizure, tactical officers raided homes in Moorbank and Gledswood Hills, arresting two men and a woman. They've all been refused bail and remain before the courts. Toby Goff, Sydney.
34: One Nation leader Pauline Hanson has no plans to recruit Karl Stefanovic, despite publicly backing him over his sacking by Nine. Senator Hanson says the former Today Show host doesn't seem interested enough in politics.
3: It's not about celebrity status to get into this party. Karl hasn't shown me that. He may in the future, but he hasn't shown me that. He's doing a good job in his podcast, interviewing people. People are enjoying watching his podcast. It's a shame. I think Channel 9 have done the wrong thing, but they've gone so woke, and that's why they've decided to get rid of him.
34: A Jewish human rights lawyer has told the Royal Commission into Anti-Semitism she's been abused online. The Jewish Council of Australia, Sarah Schwartz, has told the inquiry she's been targeted by pro-Israel and neo-Nazi groups because of her advocacy for Palestinian people. She says she's been called a traitor and a rat. Proposed changes to the disaster recovery framework are being labelled as a dud deal for Queensland. The move would see state and federal governments split repair and recovery costs 50-50. The Commonwealth previously covered anywhere between 64 and 75% of the bill. Local Government Association of Queensland Chief Executive Alison Smith says the change would cause a significant funding gap.
4: If this proposal goes ahead, Queensland would stand to lose about $200 million a year from federal government in terms of those repairs, the recovery, and getting Queenslanders back on their feet after extreme weather events.
34: Checking finance, one Australian dollar buying 69 US cents.
5: Hello, this is Phil O'Neill. When the clock hits midnight, I'm on the radio and I'd love you to join me. Don't miss Australia Overnight on Brisbane's 4BC. Let's talk.
34: Australian Alex de Minaur will host Adrian Manarino in the second round match this hour, while on court later this evening, fellow Australian James Duckworth. In the AFL, Brisbane lead Geelong 42-4 in the first quarter. Meantime, Saints coach Ross Lyon is playing down his meeting with Brisbane star Lachie Neale this weekend as the free agent weighs up his future.
6: Been blown out of all proportion. I regularly catch up with Lachie in town with a close friend, and that close friend will be there as well. We've got a mutual friend. There'd been no preliminary discussions or anything like that, except clearly it was in the AFL landscape. And I'd simply describe it as the normal dinner with both people window shopping. There's certainly no strong agenda from either side.
34: And Blues utility Ethan Strange has gone down at training on the Gold Coast during an opposed session with Tweed Seagulls. The playmaker rolled his ankle at Cbus Super Stadium. That's the latest in news and sport.
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34: Partly cloudy conditions across Brisbane for the evening ahead, getting down to 15 degrees overnight. Partly cloudy again tomorrow. We are the top of 26 degrees. For the weekend, mostly sunny and 23 on Saturday, a partly cloudy day and a top of 21 for Sunday. And a possible shower expected on Monday, 20 degrees the top. On Moreton Bay, northerly winds 10 to 15 knots, seas below 1 metre.
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14: Good evening, everyone. Welcome along. Welcome to a Thursday night. It's been an interesting week, actually, depending on where you are. A little bit warmer today than it has been. And depending on what your sporting interests are, if you've been following the World Cup and you're following some of the action through the night, there might be a few people starting to become a little bit bleary-eyed. 131873 is our number. There's a lot to talk about tonight. We have our NewsHour guest joining us, and we have both Victorian and New South Wales politics in particular with ramifications for what's happening nationally. We have had that ICAC inquiry, which was announced yesterday. It's a monstrous inquiry. And now we have the former New South Wales Police Minister, David Elliott, who does appear regularly on this network. He's actually saying that Angus Taylor should resign, saying his close links to the besieged Catholic schools, New South Wales boss Dallas McInerney, have left the Liberal Party exposed as it faces a damaging corruption inquiry. Now, he's at the centre of this. He was the target of a lot of this, David Elliott. And it is an investigation into whether the fugitive Sydney property developer Jean Nassif's links to Liberal power brokers, councils and Catholic schools is worth looking at. There's going to be public hearings in all of this in a matter of weeks. Now, Dallas McInerney has stood aside as the boss of Catholic Schools New South Wales. He has had a close relationship with Angus Taylor. He was actually his campaign treasurer among a catalogue of members of the Liberal Party who are involved in all of this. And David Elliott did say he was on our network this afternoon, the former minister. He did say, and just need to be careful of this, he says he's got his barrister, he's told him what he can and can't say. He's been speaking to the media today because this has all been bubbling along below the surface while the ICAC has been investigating. I'll just let you have a listen just to some of what he had to say this afternoon. Just have a listen to just some parts of what he had to say. Have a listen.
15: What I can say is what the experience that I had, and I really want to go through a bit of a mud map about who the characters are, because that's all just statement of fact, statement of record. I can't obviously go in evidence, and I can't talk about what the inquiry may or may not see. But, you know, these guys had private investigators at the end of our street, and they were very nasty people. And the fact that my own party was in on it, simply because an alleged criminal wanted me out because I was opposing his property developments in the Hillshire, and allegedly opposing his developments. So, I mean, it's a wake up call for everybody in politics. We all thought this was over with Eddie Obeid, and in my op ed piece tomorrow, I say I actually praise Chris Minns, which hurt because he went out and he expelled them straight away, and Angus Taylor hasn't, and Angus Taylor's making apologies and he's saying that that, you know, we've got to let the commission go through the... That's cowardly as far as I'm concerned. These guys are on the... This is politics. And unfortunately, the rules of evidence don't apply when it comes to public perception.
14: I'll let you hear a couple more snippets of this. He also talked about what he was doing, and there were ramifications for him. So this is another bit of David Elliott.
15: What I'm upset about is that I stood up for my electorate to oppose developments that I thought were just certainly unsuitable for my electorate, and I was referring them to David Chandler, the Building Commissioner and the Minister of Fair Trading, so often that I called him out. And so what he did is allegedly, and this is what the investigation's about, I'm not saying anything, Bruce, I'm not saying anything that I shouldn't, allegedly he's then used his money to influence certain people within the Liberal Party to stop me from doing that. And that's what will erode trust in the party. But let me tell you, there are great people in the Liberal Party. I will forever be grateful for Ray Williams for standing up and making that speech, because, again, I thought that I'd done something wrong and nobody was telling me. I thought that there was, you know, again, for a while there, I thought I was going nuts.
14: Yes, and Ray Williams was the MP that raised all of this in the Parliament, and then there's been this investigation by the ACAC. And then just finally, because this has got ramifications, there's an election in March of next year in New South Wales. Here is David Elliott on that.
15: Yep, so if I looked in my crystal ball, I would say there are at least three shadow ministers that won't make it to the election, potentially five.
1: Wow.
15: If I was to be naughty and speculate, and there'll be a couple of endorsed candidates that won't.

0: councillors that were also caught up in the ICAC investigation at Strathfield, and Chris Minns has got them removed as well. So this is all going to really blow up over the next few weeks, and there are people I know said last night, and I was asking the question myself, why has it taken so long? Why has it taken so long? Apparently it's a very complex investigation. And David Elliott, I gave you some snippets there. He gave a lengthy interview, and it was a quick potted history of all the people who are being investigated and who's linked with who. And I understand he's laying it out in a newspaper column tomorrow, which you'll be able to find online. So if you want to get your head around all of that and draw the links, I suggest you go and have a look, because it is a very complicated one, but it does have political ramifications. Meanwhile, in Victoria, you've got now One Nation leading in the polls in Victoria, in a state where they still have no identifiable figure that leads them, and their election's coming up in a matter of months. Our NewsHour guest will be able to get across all of that for you. There's plenty more happening. We've got a kerfuffle over a government minister identifying Robert Menzies, a Nazi appeaser. That one's caused a massive blue in the federal parliament. And, of course, it is Thursday night. We are moving toward the weekend. I know our NewsHour guest, Terry Barnes, he's a regular on Thursday. I know Terry is getting pretty excited about something happening in the United States over the weekend. I'll let you know what that is and why Terry's so excited in just one moment. At 14 past eight.
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0: 17 minutes past 8 is the time. There's also this story just popped up. It's, you almost say it's another day, another bust. This is a Southwest Sydney cafe owner, the Telegraph tells us, a prominent bikie associate and a young woman

0: allegedly involved in a $1.6 million cocaine importation ring. One of three people facing criminal charges. Stuff was allegedly imported into Australia via a Sydney freight company. And there's more details, and there'll be people appearing in court. So I just said, well, what was that big one? That big recent one. So I've done a quick Google search, and that's the one just over a week ago. 2.7 tons of cocaine was seized. This is in northern New South Wales. But when you do a Google search, you see 4 days ago, $36 million worth of the stuff found. Then you've got 1,100 blocks of cocaine. They're found on a boat. Then you've got another one here, 64 kilos of assorted drugs. The busts are happening virtually every day. You wonder how much of the stuff is still getting through, but there must be a lot of people, and you might call me naive to say this, a lot of people shoving the stuff up their nose. 131873 is the number. Let's go to Terry Barnes, who is our news hour guest every Thursday night. Terry, good evening to you.
1: Good evening, John.
0: Lot to talk about today. A lot been happening in Canberra, and get you to review the week. But I did mention a moment ago you're very much anticipating this big event in the United States on the weekend, right?
1: Well, that's right. I mean, the 250th anniversary of the signing of the Declaration of Independence.
0: Oh, sorry, is that happening this? I thought you were getting agitated about the marriage of Taylor Swift and Travis Kelce. That was what was exercising your mind. No, there's something else happening, is there?
1: Well, I think my 7-year-old Elizabeth would be very keen on
0: that's what I thought.
1: But
0: she's a Swiftie, I think.
1: But certainly, I'm big on the 4th of July. I just think it's a date worth celebrating any year. But the 250th, I think, is very special indeed.
0: Yeah. Look, it is important. It is very significant, isn't it, the 250th? And I started to wonder because we had the bicentennial in 1988. So it's not that far away, is it, our 250th?
1: Well, that's right. 2038. Sometimes I feel it's 1938, but certainly we also actually made a big thing of the American bicentennial in 1976, 50 years ago. I think far bigger than what we're doing now, and almost far bigger than what the Trump administration is doing in the United States itself.
0: Yeah. Because you were raising, I think this has been raised today, that, I mean, we do have a lot of things on the sales of the Opera House, don't we? And there's been a lot of controversy, and I think there have been things that have been inappropriate put up there, but I wouldn't have thought 250th relationship with the United States, whack it up on the sales for a bit. Why not?
1: Well, that's right. Well, number of other cities around Australia are lighting up public buildings in red, white and blue. Why can't the Sydney Opera House be lit up? I mean, for the same reason we asked the question a couple of years ago, why could the Opera House be lit up for the coronation of the king? You wonder about what they actually, how they actually decide what gets a special treatment, what doesn't. But certainly, I think whatever you say about the current government administration of the United States has been a great force for freedom, a great force for democracy, and I think and the Declaration of Independence itself is probably one of the greatest documents that mankind's ever produced.
0: Yeah, there's no doubt about that. There's no doubt. And actually, I know we're going to turn this into a conversation about the Opera House because we're broadcasting all over the country, but the Opera House is very much, the whole country's Opera House. You think the government only recently installed some more infrastructure to allow some of these outdoor concerts at the Opera House. Some of the people live nearby are blowing, who cares? But over the years, you've had some phenomenal concerts involving Crowded House. You've had Concert of the Decade in the late 70s. So if you have music concerts, I think you can acknowledge an anniversary like that one, surely.
1: Well, I think so. And I think it's up to New South Wales Premier Chris Minns and I'm guessing the Sydney Lord Mayor Clover Moore to actually explain to us why they couldn't agree to this. But certainly, I think the way that – I think you summed it up just then. I mean, Sydney is the nation's opera house as well as Sydney's. And I think it's iconic around the world. And I think if it was lit up and the Americans could see that in their, the global wrap of the celebrations and the festivities, I think that's a good thing for Australia and a good thing for US-Australian relations.
0: Can I get you to comment, and I guess it's hard to know where to start on all of this, but we had this revelation yesterday. We're going to have public hearings from the ICAC involving a raft of Liberal Party figures in New South Wales. It's probably the last thing that they need with an election next March. I did have people sending me notes, I think justifiably asking about the time. timing. This is a very complicated investigation. The ICAC has targeted the likes of Eddie Obeid and others. They've looked at some of these other issues involving Labor Party donations over the years. We've talked about Aldi shopping bags full of cash. So there's that picture. Then you get what's happening in Victoria, where they're resisting a royal commission into corruption in the building industry. The Liberal Party's got this problem with Moira Deeming. And in the middle of all that, you got Anthony Albanese, the embattled Angus Taylor. They go to this midwinter ball and make speeches, which are all being reported today, and they seem like they got maybe a C plus, C minus for the speeches. And what struck me was that the political leader who's at the centre of all the conversations right now, she didn't go to the midwinter ball. And I think One Nation would be standing there looking at all of this stuff and saying, see, and they will reap the rewards of the drama happening all over the place in terms of corruption and incompetence.
1: Oh, absolutely. I think Pauline Hanson would be rubbing her hands with glee at what's happening in New South Wales today. She'd certainly be rubbing her hands with glee at what's happening with Victoria because, as you're saying earlier, Victoria has not been a One Nation happy hunting ground, but all of a sudden it is. And federally, I mean, Angus Taylor can't say boo to a goose. I mean, he can't be heard. He's swamped. And certainly all that Pauline Hanson has to do is breathe to actually be on top of the political agenda because she's setting it, whether she's trying to or not.
0: Yeah. And she actually – well, can I ask you just the detail here of the ICAC and David Elliott, who had – because we know the toxic factionalism in the New South Wales Liberal Party where you've got the hard right, you've got the Alex Hawke right in the middle there, and then you've got the moderates, and they're always at each other's throats, and there's elements of this in all of this, and it is being investigated, and you've got this fellow who's overseas, and anyone who's heard Ray Hadley when he was with us for a number of years was right on this stuff in terms of all of this stuff going on in the northwest of Sydney. And you've got Kelly Sloan, who you would have heard David Elliott saying, nothing to do with her. She's now taken out the Liberal Party. She's got to take them to an election next year with this in the background.
1: Well, it's going to be very difficult for her. It's difficult for her as it is because I think the Minns government is actually, well, it's well liked by New South Wales voters and seems to be doing a solid job. But certainly she hasn't been making headway against Chris Minns. That's not to say that she isn't trying or that she's not effective in herself. But this is basically going to bowl her over, absolutely. And I think she did make an error of judgment, so I think yesterday, didn't she, when she didn't immediately suspend the Liberal Party members who were named and as people of interest by ICAC. So she quickly rectified that, but I think it was looking catch-up after the Premier actually did it immediately to, I think it was two Labor councillors who were also caught up. So that it's just, and I think you're right about the factional, well, the toxicity, the hatreds, and I think in terms of what David Elliott was saying, the grabs I heard, I mean, you could hear the anger in his voice about it all. And that's the way the Liberal Party has been playing its politics at state level in New South Wales, Victoria and other states for a long time now, and I think it's catching up with us, with them.
0: Yeah, and again, you look at it because the Labor Party, if you talk about the ICAC, you've got Eddie Obeid with a long series of strikes against him, and I've prosecuted the case here a few times that if you go through and look at the impact he had through his factional manoeuvrings on the Maurice Yemma government, things that should have been built years ago and could have been built for a lot less are now being built at a much greater cost. So he's had a big financial impact on the state, apart from being a crook. And so all of that then feeds into this narrative. They're all the same. We're looking for someone else. And Pauline Hanson standing over there as the outsider saying, well, I've got my hand up. Come over here.
1: Well, that's exactly right. And she can say she's got clean hands because she's never been part of a government. That's something that she can just play on. And when it comes to the federal government and federal politics, and particularly the Liberal Party, I mean, now Angus Taylor is being drawn into this net by the way that this fallout is happening in New South Wales. I don't think it's fair to call for his resignation as David Elliott did. Because there's no evidence, no suggestion that he's involved with the alleged activities. But some of the people he's been associated with have been named, and he's going to be tarred with that brush. And Pauline Hanson, let alone David Elliott and others who are critical of him, are going to have a field day.
0: All right, 1-3-1-8-7-3 is our number. I'll go through some of the comments I'm getting from our listeners on this, Terry. But Pauline Hanson. Now, of course, there's an election coming up in Victoria. The latest poll shows One Nation is ahead on primaries. Coalition's level with this the Labor Party that is an absolute basket case. You read these polls, and you've been very sceptical about the Liberal Party's prospects of winning the election outright. What do you think right now? Because we're getting closer, aren't we?
1: Well, I still think an outright win for the Liberal Party is looking a tougher and tougher ask, at least at the moment. Maybe in a few months' time, things will be different, particularly as voters settle down to decide who can actually govern the state and sort out the mess that it's in. But at the moment, One Nation is in the box seat in New South Wales, in Victoria, and federally. And it's a really diabolical situation, I think, for the mainstream parties and their leaders. But Victoria, it just needs a solid, stable majority government that can make the tough calls that need to be made after the election. Because if you've got One Nation breathing down your neck and you're a coalition government, you're going to have to always be looking behind you, looking at what they're saying to the voters, because you can't just simply be decisive and tough if you're worried about how it's going to play. And that's where I think the Liberal leader in Victoria, Jess Wilson, has got a really diabolical problem, because she's also said that she's not really willing to work with One Nation. So in terms of playing the footsies around preferences, she's not playing them at the moment.
0: Yeah, but the preferences would go the way we know the preferences would go. You don't need to make a commitment, I'm not going to work with them. Ultimately, if you have a split vote after an election, you say, well, we want confidence and supply from you, and then you can make your decision on every piece of legislation. Surely you can't then go to another poll, can you?
1: No, you can't, not really. And certainly, though, if you're going to do what Jeff Kennett did in the Victoria of the 90s and be really tough and be prepared to take the consequences of it, if you're basically dependent on One Nation as a supply and confidence partner who can make their own decisions on every bit of legislation or every issue, that's just going to make things a lot harder. It's really got to the point you really need a strong leader, strong leadership, and Victoria hasn't been getting it for years now. And if the Liberals and the Nationals can't do it in government, and One Nation actually is in the box seat calling the shots, that's going to be a real challenge.
0: Right.
1: Because what we've seen with One Nation in terms of what they're on about is not into things like budget repair or being, you know, tightening the belt. It's about spending more money. It's about doing more with bigger government, not conservative government, but bigger government.
0: Yep. Yeah. Well, I want to take a break, come back. It's 29 minutes to 9, because we have spent a lot of time talking about One Nation, Liberal Party, because that's where a lot of the action is at the moment in terms of politics. But, of course, the things that are actually being done, the government's there. It's got legislation through, big changes in the tax area. A lot of controversial things are happening. It's going to affect people's lives. A lot of predictions about where the house market's going to go. Where's unemployment going to go? What about interest rates, inflation, all of that? We'll just quickly chat about that. A lot of predictions, but ultimately, governments, if all of that goes south, the government's in big trouble. And that's why it's important to talk about the opposition, because we don't know who's going to be the beneficiary of it all. And then I'll also ask you a question, because I heard Dan Tehan on our network this afternoon, and he was talking, he was just being critical of the Snowy 2.0 and some revelations about overspending, which we know is happening there. But he was then asked about what your policy is, and he alluded to a different nuclear plan, which would involve small modular nuclear reactors, which are in development, coming online, all done by the private sector. He said, we're working on this and we should have it ready by the end of the year. And Lucy Zelich was going, well, we're looking for policy. So I think the point was, well, you've got to put something forward. You've got to put something forward. So I'll ask you about that at 27 minutes to 9 right now.
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0: 24 minutes to 9 it is. I did have a message from Canberra in relation to that the upcoming nuptials this weekend. Have a listen. What's the message? Hang on.
11: I'm a Swiftie.
0: All right. Someone wanted to hear it again from that circus we had when that tour was on. Terry Barnes is here, of course, our NewsHour guest on this Thursday night. Let's be sensible here, Terry, because I just mentioned Dan Tehan talking about energy policy and putting together policy and being able to say, listen, it's a toxic tax, but this is how we're going to do it. This is our approach as an alternative. Toxic tax, renewables, all of that. What do you think? What should they be doing?
1: Well, look, I think from what he was saying today, that Dan Tehan is heading down a path of sensible inclusion of nuclear in the nation's energy mix. Certainly much more sensible, perhaps, than the plan that the coalition took to the last election. But you know, we still've got the threshold issue, don't we? We actually have to change the law to make nuclear legal. That's right. That should be the first thing they point out. But as you were saying before the break, look, I think the issue here is that good policy, good detailed costed policy takes time. There's no question about that. And going out, listening, consulting and actually knowing what you're talking about is actually very important. So when Dan Tehan talks about policy towards the end of the year, I think that's fair enough. I mean, they've got 2 years or not quite 2 years now till the next election. That's plenty of time. But what I don't see, and what I don't see from particularly Angus Taylor as leader of the opposition, is a real coordinated and overarching sense of what they're on about, where they're going, what their priorities are, what are the key points of those policies, even if they are thought bubbles or dot points at this stage. I was harking back during the break to 30 years ago when John Howard did his series of headland speeches when he became leader of the opposition for the second time, to not just outline what he stood for, but to outline what the coalition stood for and give people a reasonable idea of what they would be voting for in 1996. Now, I think that's exactly the sort of thing that Angus Taylor should consider doing now. What does he stand for? What are his key policy priorities? How does it fit into the vision of the country he sees and where it's going? I mean, these are the sort of things that voters need to know. If they're flirting with One Nation, if they're flirting with the Teals and Labor, centre-right voters need to know that there is still a viable alternative with the Liberal and National parties.
0: Yeah. If the election, I mean, it can be held toward the end of next year, says federal election, still a long way away, but it can be held in May of the following year. So it could be close to 2 years away, that next election. So the tax changes that have just been passed through the Parliament, a year from now, depending on how they're operating, if there are problems, government can tweak them, change them, and then as they get closer to the following election, we've seen this before, whether people worry about the deficit being blown out, they can make big tax cuts, big handouts, big giveaways to try and win that election.
1: That's right. But certainly the way that the Treasurer and the Prime Minister have been talking about, oh, people will move on, it'll be okay. I don't think they're going to entirely move on, because I think that fire the liar line that One Nation has run with has actually resonated. People won't forgive them for saying, well, 50 times or more one thing before the last election and doing exactly the opposite afterwards. But certainly, I think, as you were saying earlier, in terms of the state of the economy, the state of cost of living, the state of the world in general, that can and actually go pear-shaped overnight, the way things are shaping. And then certainly if we're talking about house values plummeting, as data this week sort of is indicating, nobody's actually going to listen to the government and say, well, it's not our fault. They're going to say, well, hold on, you did this in the budget, and 2 months later, look at house prices. I mean, the chickens can come home to roost if the opposition is well-placed, well-prepared, and well-organised, but also makes it very clear to voters what they're on about.
0: All right. Let me put this to you, because in 2015, Joe Hockey said, I should have done something about negative gearing. He regretted not doing exactly what this government's done with negative gearing, and a lot of economists are supporting it. And then you've got David Murray did an inquiry for the coalition government. He was talking about doing roughly what they've done with the capital gains tax discount on property, because it was sending a rocket underneath the property market. So it's part of the trick here with the coalition to say, look, we'll have a look at it when we get in, but maybe they'd be happy to leave it there and exploit the fact that people weren't told before it was done.
1: Well, that wouldn't be the first time that something like that has happened in politics. I think the opposition needs to actually hold its line and take it all the way to the election, because they can actually say that the government, Labor, has no mandate for this. It's not like John Howard in 1998, who literally bet the house on a GST. They haven't done that. And I think it's that people are not going to forget what the government has done. They may not necessarily get over the substance of it, but in terms of the way it was done.
0: If I was doing an interview with any of them, I'd say, well, is it worth my while even asking about whether you're going to do this or not? Because ultimately, it doesn't matter what you say before the election. The history is that you'll do something different, and the truth is that happened with Tony Abbott as well.
1: Well, that's right. I think that has not helped the coalition in sort of prosecuting the case against what the government did in the budget. But the reality is, when a politician, a minister or a shadow minister says, we have no plans to do this, just be very, very careful.
0: Mm. You know what? Because we actually had James Ashby ring us late last week, late at night, to give us a traffic report. He was driving up toward Rockhampton in Queensland. So I don't know how often he listens to the show. You could imagine him taking notes, going in a campaign speech, what, nearly 2 years from now, saying there's only one political leader in this election who has not broken an election promise in government, and that's me. Well, that's true, because she hasn't been in government, so she can say that, can't she?
1: That's exactly right. And I think that's the way they will play it, that Pauline Hanson, One Nation, a clean skin. So they do have certain ex-ministers in their ranks, don't they, including Barnaby. Barnaby Joyce.
0: Of course, Barnaby signed up the Nets to net zero, and even on government waste, I think he was, wasn't he given a job as the drought envoy, I think, to give him something to do? And I think he was being paid a big whack of money. And when he was asked, well, where are the reports he provided? And I think it was a series of text messages that had been sent to Scott Morrison. I think from memory that's what it was, wasn't it?
1: I think that certainly rings a bell. And I think Barnaby, in many ways, I still think he's their best asset by getting him in with his policy brain, which is excellent, to actually get some real discipline there. But, you know, he has a history. And certainly I think his former colleagues will actually play on that very, very hard.
0: Yeah. 131873, just some of the feedback here. Doesn't matter what Albo or Chalmers say this coming election, no one will believe them. One Nation's done a good job in terms of fire the liar. Well, you'd endorse that. Greg's saying, I don't care if Angus Taylor tells me what he stands for. Rabble he's leading are unlikely to back him up. That's from Greg. Also, another person thought it was cringeworthy and un-Australian not to light up the Opera House sales for the coronation. Same again with the 250th anniversary in the US. Greg's wondering how the public service would react if One Nation does win an election. Well, that's a question, isn't it? Because there was this massive revolution and One Nation won. It would be a bit like the old Frank Capra movie, Mr. Deeds Goes to Town, but multiplied by dozens and dozens of people turning up in Parliament House that have never been in politics if they were to win an election.
1: Well, I think that's right, but I think if it goes the way that I expect, if they get lots of candidates up who have never had any involvement with Parliament or parliamentary politics or even politics in general, that the public service will have a field day. I mean, it's amazing how public servants, senior public servants, can dilute what an incoming government actually thinks it's been elected on because of one thing or another. Sometimes they actually go even harder than the elected government. That's what happened actually in 1996 with the Howard government. The Treasury and Finance bureaucrats really wanted to go scorched earth. So that's more often than not, it's a case of watering down what the party's promised to make it palatable. But it's not palatable to the electorate, it's palatable to the bureaucracy and the establishment, if I could call it that.
0: Mm. Yeah, and that probably goes to something, and I know you were listening the other night when I had Jared Rennick on, talking about people in the public sector who are still on those old defined benefit pensions, which are very generous. And so you've got, you're living in Canberra, you're in a bit of a bubble, even you might say that I spent some years in the press gallery in Canberra, so we were probably in a bubble, but I socialised with people outside, and a lot of them were public servants, and sometimes you'd hear these conversations, you'd have heard at the time, wouldn't you, Terry, where people are talking about P1, different rankings, and oh, I've applied for this one, and someone's at this level, and my head's spinning, but I knew there were numbers associated with those positions, which were, of course, taxpayers' dollars.
1: Well, that's right, and look, I'm actually a member of one of those role gold defined benefit schemes, and I'm at an age where I'm considering taking it. And I think I actually texted you on Tuesday night.
0: You
1: to
0: did?
1: Say so.
0: I didn't say who, but I did. Eventually,
1: no,
0: I had one from something.
1: Yeah, I heard you refer to it. Yeah. I'm outing myself, but certainly I think that while I, you know, public servants, particularly in the time that I first joined back in the 80s, they weren't paid particularly well compared to the private sector. I think it was an incentive to stay in, you know, keep good people in the public sector, in the public service. But these days, salaries for public servants have improved out of sight. They don't need that type of roll gold scheme anymore. And to be honest, I feel a bit guilty myself that I'm eligible for it because I wasn't just a pen pusher, I'd like to think. I was a policy person, and then I also got it when I was a staffer. And I thought I was doing some good for the country in terms of what I was doing. But nonetheless, I wasn't laying my life on the line in the battlefield, for instance. So I was taking no risks of that sort. And I was taking no risks in the way that a person building a business in the private sector would. So, yeah. So I'm in two minds about about my entitlement to it.
0: Well, look, you were a public servant. You did work in as policy and policy advice as well. I hope you don't mind me saying, I don't think you're rolling in it. And particularly now that you're working in the media, I think. I want to take a break. I want to ask you a question, though. Just when we talk about public servants, and a lot of people are interested, because I'm going back and I've always been intrigued whether you could find somebody, because when they combine departments, sometimes they come up with an acronym and then they apply that acronym to, you've seen it over the years. I'm sure it was in the late 80s, they combined, the energy department was combined with the primary industry department, and they put together an acronym, which was the Department of Primary Industry and Energy. And did anyone actually, you know, when they, before they actually started putting the documents out and the shorthand acronym, did anyone say DOPIE? Is that what we want to call our department? Do you remember that? DOPIE.
1: Yes, DOPIE, I do indeed.
0: And people working for DOPIE.
1: There's a Canberra urban myth too that the Canberra College of Advanced Education was originally going to be called the Southern Highlands Institute of Technology.
0: Very good. All right. Very good. Southern Highlands Institute of Technology. I love DOPIE. I think it was pretty quickly knocked on the head when someone went, hang on. And that is almost
1: It wasn't, John. It actually, it lasted for a few years, to be honest.
0: Well, they stubbornly stuck with it, did they? It's like Yes Minister, isn't it?
1: It's one of those things that they got perversely proud of.
0: DOPIE. All right. Okay. We learn something every night. It wasn't you, Terry. You didn't come up with it, did you? I haven't added you on something else, have I?
1: I'm not as DOPIE as that, John.
0: I hope not. 11 to 9 now.
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0: A couple of people suggesting that, Terry, you need to take it run before the government. sticks its finger into it and halves its value. Well, in fact, the other night we had Jared Rennick saying retrospective legislation for all this stuff. I don't think that'll be happening, but he put it up as a principle. Another person here saying the LNP's got to go to the next election with the mother of all scare campaigns, talking about capital gains tax on family home, inheritance tax, and, well, they won't be able to deny it because they'll feel some, well, how do we know? How do we know? So that's one of the problems, isn't it?
1: Well, it is. I am of a certain age, John, and yesterday was my birthday, and it was Paul McCartney's birthday when I'm 64. I'm very seriously considering winding down and taking the pension. Whether people like me actually fully deserve that type of superannuation scheme compared to other people, I do wonder about.
0: Yeah. Well, let me ask you this, because in Victoria, and you did last week have some strong comments to make, and you're a member of the Liberal Party, about Maura Deeming, the controversy that was flowing last week. And I think in the end, your comments have been validated. Those comments really have been echoing over the last few days. The one question about Maura Deeming now has been whether she might become the face of One Nation. They need somebody to stand up in front of those numbers in Victoria. Now, Pauline Hanson was on 3RW, our sister station, this afternoon on 3RW with Shane McInnes. So this is what Pauline Hanson had to say about Maura Deeming and One Nation. Have a listen.
3: Would you welcome her to One Nation?
19: No, don't want her.
3: Flat out, no.
19: No, no. So, and I'll tell you why. I know she had a lot of support from the people when she stood up, but I think based on her allegations against a Liberal Party colleague of hers that were proven to be, you know, no charges were laid, refused to make an apology, and you don't do that to your fellow colleagues. And it tells me a person who's not prepared to admit that they got it wrong and backs away from it. You know, I want a person with integrity and honesty, and I don't see that, and that's why I would not offer her a position with One Nation.
0: A couple of things there. She's closing the door to Maura Deeming, number one, and she has now, she's become quite savvy in the way she handles these issues, hasn't she?
1: She has, and I think when Maura Deeming lost her pre-selection briefly a few months ago, as I understand it, One Nation was putting out feelers to get it to jump and defect instead of going as an independent. Now, clearly, Pauline Hanson herself has changed her mind on all of that. And look, Pauline, you know, whatever you say about her at One Nation, I think she's a reasonable judge of character. And I think Maura Deeming has shown a lack of character. She's facing the music tomorrow with the Victorian State Liberal Executive. And the odds are that she will be punted from the Liberal Party and disendorsed from her position for the state election. Last week I said if One Nation wanted to, they're welcome to her, but clearly Pauline Hanson's woken up to that.
0: Yeah, and those numbers, now they've got the highest primary vote, so that's going to be, this is going to be the first big test across a populous state of One Nation's big primary vote and how they turn that into MPs. Well, they certainly did in that Farrer.
1: Well, just quickly on that, John. I mean, in Victoria, One Nation has no organisation much to speak of. It has no a publicly appointed leader. Five months out from the election, it has no endorsed candidates. It's going to be a really tough ask for them to do well, but their primary vote will give them a say, and it's going to give them a very big say no matter how many MPs they actually manage to elect.
0: All right, you've got 35 seconds left, Terry. Weekend coming up, I'm guessing, well, you're going to get around in your American Uncle Sam gear, or are you going to go with your daughter and go Taylor Swift and watch on as see if you can get any images you can of the potential wedding?
1: Well, I think I'll stick with America 250, and I'll try and educate Elizabeth on that as well. But I'm going to go around in my Carlton jersey, John, because it's going to be seven in a row. Oh.
0: Yeah. All right. We'll talk about that next week because it's quite a triumph for you. And thank you, Terry, because those who don't follow the AFL, Carlton was on their knees in disarray. They put a new coach in and they've won six in a row. It's unbelievable. That's a story. 3.5 minutes to 9.
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23: Good evening, I'm Alex Riddell. Liberal MPs say their focus will be on promoting their policy platform as Parliament rises for the winter break. The coalition leadership has this week called for discipline and unity as the party's popularity continues to dwindle. One Liberal believes the poor polling shows the party is in need of a rebrand, but Senator James Patterson argues this isn't the way forward.
33: I don't believe in a logo-led recovery. I believe in a policy-led recovery, and that's what Angus Taylor is doing right now. I think he outlined one of the most substantive and serious and deep budget reply speeches only a month or so ago.
23: Two foreign nationals are now facing charges over a failed people smuggling attempt in far north Queensland. Georgina Winter has more.
34: A 30-year-old Chinese national has become the second man to be charged after a group of up to 12 asylum seekers were detected illegally arriving by boat at Weipa on Tuesday. He joins a 34-year-old Taiwanese national to be charged with one count of aggravated offence of people smuggling, which carries a maximum sentence of 20 years behind bars. The pair are due to reappear in the Cairns Magistrates Court tomorrow. Meantime, the Home Affairs Minister has confirmed the group of asylum seekers have been deported as the Albanese government defends its border security measures. Georgina Winter reporting.
23: The Greens have referred Labor's gambling legislation to a parliamentary inquiry, claiming they don't go far enough. The federal government has introduced a bill that restricts where and when wagering ads are shown. It also includes measures to limit children's access to online gambling. But Green Senator Sarah Hansen-Young argues the laws should completely ban betting commercials.
2: It falls so short of what is needed to protect Australian families, to protect people from being targeted by gambling advertisers who just want to profit off people's misery and addiction.
23: A booming real estate market has minted 25,000 new Australian millionaires over the past year. The latest UBS Global Wealth Report shows 1.6 million Australians now have a seven-figure net worth, though most of that wealth is tied up in property rather than cash. Data has confirmed excessive mobile phone use is transforming our body shape. Sport and exercise physician Dr. Peter Larkins says it's a particular issue for children.
4: If you look at posture, it's usually leaning forward, eyes down, chin down, so your neck strain, often associated with people that work at workstations on computers all day, but kids on the phone, of course, it can change the shape of your neck and lead to tension, and you do squint a lot and you frown a lot when you're looking at screens.
23: Checking finance, one Australian dollar is buying 69 US cents.
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23: Ahead of the Origin decider, New South Wales hooker Rhys Robson is blocking out the critics who believe he shouldn't have been dropped following Game 2. Robson says he's not giving any attention to the outside noise.
7: People can have opinions, but yeah, you've got to listen to one of yourself. And I'm happy with where I'm at in my game, and looking forward to getting there on Wednesday night, and hopefully proving them wrong.
23: Australian Alex de Minaur has won the first set 6-3 against Adrian Mannarino in his second round match at Wimbledon. In the AFL, Brisbane lead Geelong 60-53 at half time, and Collingwood captain Darcy Moore will miss the remainder of the season after he suffered a hamstring injury at training on Tuesday in the same right leg as his previous injury. And USA, Belgium and England have moved into the round of 16 at the FIFA World Cup. That's the latest in news and sport.
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23: Partly cloudy conditions across Brisbane for the evening ahead. getting down to 15 degrees overnight. Partly cloudy again tomorrow. We are the top of 26 degrees. For the weekend, mostly sunny and 23 on Saturday, a partly cloudy day and a top of 21 for Sunday. And a possible shower expected on Monday, 20 degrees the top. On Moreton Bay, northerly winds 10 to 15 knots, seas below 1 metre.

0: Now it's back to John Stanley, right across Australia.
1: Good evening, everyone. Welcome along. 7 minutes past nine is the time. Thank you so much for your company tonight and listening. We've got a lot coming up. We are, if you were listening very late last night, the word bodgie and widgies and a lot of that 50s culture, which bled across into American culture and Happy Days. Kel Richards is here in the next hour when we have our word clinic, so he'll run the rule over all of that. In fact, someone sent me a note about, because we're talking about more redeeming, and D-E-M-I-N-G, deeming, and it can mean judging, considering, condemning. Someone sent me a note here. So there's also, of course, the deeming rate that applies for people who are on pensions. So we might run that one past Kel at the moment. 131873 is the number. Camping and off-roading, I love Thursday nights. I was with the duck on the weekend. He got surprised. I turned up at his big Central Coast event. He was hoping I wouldn't be there, but I did turn up. I think he's claiming that there's some issues with his internet or something at Blue Collarville. I don't know if it's – so what we've done, we've lined up all of our songs that we've done, all of our AI songs about him. So if there's an issue, we'll just play these songs. But in the meantime, let's have a crack and see if we can get through to the great man.
0: And now on Nights, it's time to duck out there somewhere with the duck. Thanks to Oz Off-Road Penrith. 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
1: Let's see. Duck, come in.
2: Yes, g'day, John. I hope you can hear me okay. We've got some NBN problems out here, which is, hello, thanks, Kevin. And we've got the NBN coming out here tomorrow to have a look at it. But if you can hear me okay, that's fine. Look, and g'day to everybody. I've got to say, John, that's very unfair. How dare you say that I was hoping that you wouldn't come to Blue Lagoon?
1: Just so people know, you had your big event at the Blue Lagoon Resort, and you were talking about it for weeks. You promoted it. You had a huge number of people turn up. And then I understand you spent a good part of Saturday producing Where Is He? And having people, empty chairs, people sending me messages. You had it all done, and I turned up.
2: Mm.
1: And you were very disappointed.
2: Mm. Well, I've got to say the body double that did arrive, the impersonator, was fantastic. I mean, look, I don't know where you got him from.
1: Yeah, very good.
2: But it was sensational. And the reason I know he was a great impersonator, because as you were wandering through the crowd, there were people dozing off.
1: Yeah. All right. Now, just so you know, I think you can still hear me. What you've said, and I have this myself, and everyone has it periodically. Yes, you're at home and you might be streaming something, you might be doing some work, and, well, the first I'll know is when Tom runs up the corridor and goes, is the internet down? I said, well, I think it is. What can you do about it? So I can't do anything. I've just had a note here that the NBN's down and they're investigating it. So there's not much you can do. So your NBN has gone wobbly and you're coming in and out. That right? Oh, no. Really? We might have to get him on the phone. He'll probably claim his phone lines are down as well. So could we try and get this up? Because this does happen a lot with... And if you're paying a lot of money for this, and how much do we pay to put the NBN in? So we got, is he on the phone now? We got him? Is he there? No. Yeah, all right. He might have disappeared.
2: I should be back, John.
1: Oh, you're
2: should
1: there.
2: I'm back.
1: You're there.
2: Yes, I've just, I'm having sores of stomach, but we might be good again. I just disconnected the portable modem and I'm going off the wireless and hopefully the NBN will work.
1: Yeah. Okay. All right. It's just,
2: this is going to be tomorrow. I mean, it is unbelievable, really. I mean, it was supposed to be the duck's guts, this NBN, wasn't it?
1: Yeah. What did you call it? The duck's guts? Gee, I hope that's what you said, because
2: it's supposed to be the, you know, what they call the,
1: yeah.
2: That's what I said. Well, yes. It was supposed to be the go. Written on the back of a napkin?
1: I don't know. We're not going to play one of those songs.
2: Planned on a napkin, was it? Anyway.
1: Oh, yeah.
2: As long as you can hear me, I can hear you fine now.
1: And one of our listeners obviously makes the point. You haven't paid your bill. That's the problem. He hasn't paid his bill. He's gone again. We might have to get him on the phone. I'm sure his phone line's working. We might try and see how we go with all of this. While we're waiting, if we can make connection with this bloke, we were talking the previous hour just about the 250th anniversary coming up this weekend, the July 4th stuff. We'll see a lot of that coming out of the US. I'll be watching all the soccer, of course. With regards to it, he says he's got an uncirculated 1976 American $2 note. On the reverse is an image of the signing of the Independence Declaration. That's from Glenn at Penrith. Now, we did hear, Terry was telling us that we, here in this country, there was a fair bit made of the 200th anniversary, which was in 1976. And Glenn reckons it's an

0: to the NBN these days. Smokey says we're about to have a rating slump with no Duck on the show. Well, he's here. Have we got him there? Is he? Can we make any connection? And we can't get him on the phone either. Well, this is a debacle. I have to do one of his ads. So, I'll have to get Hannah to mark this one. You ready to go? 14 past nine. 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At a quarter past, don't give me a number. An eight. All right, very good. 131873 is the number. Yeah, has he got a Starlink? I thought we had a Starlink out there. Maybe he's sold it. Is he there? Can we just see if he's there? Are you there? Oh, dear. All right. 16 past nine.
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2: 131873 is the number now, 19 minutes past 9. I'm getting a lot of suggestions here. Someone telling me that Duck should come into the studio. Well, he's working 7 days a week. He's actually going to be on A Current Affair next week, and we are going to discuss this when we can get him on, because we have had this issue with the caravan industry. Now, you know there's a lot of manufacturers and distributors of caravans in Melbourne. Now, the ones that Duck sells at Osoff Road, they're not affected by this, but it just goes to show, we were talking about it earlier today when I was actually able to talk to the Duck, that if there's discretionary spending, people are sort of putting back. And so if someone might have a 20-year-old van, 20-year-old RV, they've been eyeing off a new one, it's an expensive thing to do, but they look amazing and they operate in an extraordinary way. They're a real step up, but a lot of people might be saying, well, I might have the money to buy it, but I might hang on to it because I don't know what's around the corner. I feel there's a great deal of uncertainty, so they'll keep their van going for just one more year, or two more years, and that is affecting the people that are involved in the industry. I'm told he's out there putting his Starlink on his roof. Is that serious? Is that what we're doing here? Okay, so as soon as we can get that organised, we will. We have to do a World Cup update for you, so we'll do that for you now.
3: 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Join today.
2: Well, if you're like me and you stayed up, it was quite a morning. England, they were down 1-0 to the DR Congo for quite a while, and then Harry Kane brought them home. It wasn't a particularly impressive performance, but England is now through to the round of 16. They got a big scare. Belgium was down 2-0 to Senegal. They looked like they were on the way out. And then they scored two goals and then a controversial penalty at the end, and then the USA got over Bosnia and Herzegovina. So that's what's happening. And tomorrow morning, Spain, one of the favourites, playing Austria. Portugal's also in action tomorrow morning. Cristiano Ronaldo at 9 a.m. And then Switzerland plays Algeria early tomorrow afternoon. And then it's 4 o'clock on Saturday morning. Australia is playing Egypt, and they're playing in Dallas. I'm pretty sure it is in Dallas that they are playing. So that's the latest on the World Cup. Also, we've got this message here. This has been a big issue, and for those, it doesn't matter where you are, but particularly in New South Wales and around the ACT, this conversation around the culling of the Brumbies. It's been a fierce debate both ways for quite a while. RSPCA won't be acting, not going to be, nothing done from the federal or the state governments. Gene is, I know Duck's got some views on that, so we might get, when we can find him, when he climbs down from his roof, having put up his Starlink, we might be able to talk with him. In the meantime, at 22 minutes past 9, there are some issues. There's been some wild weather in the central part of New South Wales in particular. Duck tells me that there are more people now on the road than there were last week. Quite a few more people on the road. And the Birdsville track is still closed, but it's very green around Tamworth. So I know a lot of our listeners listen to us up in the northwest of New South Wales. Have we got him back, have we? Are you serious? Is he there?
4: Ah, mate, seriously. The NBN, I mean, you can't be serious. What I've had to do, John, is I've had to bring the codec that we use out to the ram, to the car, turn the Starlink on in the car, and we're on.
2: And the Starlink.
4: So there you go.
2: Happy days.
4: Well, that's what we use when we're away. I mean, this thing works out of nowhere. I mean, we pull up, we're at home, and we're having all sorts of dramas here. We've got Telstra coming here in the morning. And but anyway, so what I've done, I've quickly, luckily we've got a lot of battery power on this thing. I've just grabbed it off my desk and I've brought it out to the car, turned on the Starlink in the car because it's mounted permanently on the car, and away we go. So we're on.
2: You know what the funny part of this? The last 15 to 20 minutes of this show is going to be clipped up into a little audio file.
4: You can do whatever you like, John. I mean,
2: it'll be clipped up into an audio file. You'll be sending off an email. Dear Mr. Musk, this is what happened the other night. We were saved by Starlink. I gave you a lot of publicity. What can I get in return?
4: My mate Elon. Hey, good on you, Elon. No, he's going good, isn't he?
2: Yeah.
4: How good is Starlink? I mean, seriously, why would you bother with the NBN? I mean, it lets you down that many times, yeah, out here.
2: Incredible. I mean,
4: fair dinkum.
2: So just so people know, people know, the NBN was down and you've climbed up, put the Starlink up, and
4: they don't
2: advertise with us. I've actually got a Starlink as well for when I go up the coast.
4: I didn't do that, didn't you? Listen when I'm talking.
2: What I'm saying is,
4: in the space of five minutes,
2: because I put the Starlink up out the front of, on the little foyer of the place I've got, little cabin up the coast, and it works. It really is very effective.
4: But if you were listening, I said I turned the Starlink on in the car. We have it permanently mounted on the roof of the car. So I just quickly grabbed the machine off my desk, came out to the car, turned the Starlink switch on, and turned it on. And I'm sitting in the car now. I'm actually sitting in the passenger seat of my car talking to you.
2: Fantastic.
4: Well, that's how it's working.
2: Look, I did mention this because there's a few things we have to talk about. Last week you were talking on the Central Coast about how you were starting to see more people on the road. You are seeing more people on the road right now, trying to get away from it at the moment. So what's the audit of what you're seeing?
4: Well, it's not so much what I'm seeing. It's just people I'm talking to in those tourist destinations in the outback and up in the top end, and talking to Waddy up there tells me that there's a lot more people there now. I remember last year the run started a bit late and people were starting to worry, and then all of a sudden it took off. I remember Frank at the Walkabout Creek pub saying it was a slow start. In the beginning, he was starting to worry, but then it started to happen. And that's what's happening now. And also talking to the people at Pack Saddle Roadhouse. It's on the Silver City Highway between Broken Hill and Tibberborough out in outback New South Wales. And they are seeing the same thing, people already on the road, albeit at the moment there's a lot of water out there, there's a lot of roads closed. So that aside, that's not the reason why it's a little bit quiet there right now. It's because people can't get there. But seriously, it seems to be getting a little bit busier, and people have gone away a little bit later. And albeit not as big as what it would normally be, but certainly an increase on what's been happening over the last month or so since that unofficial travel season kicked off, which is normally around Mother's Day, June. It was a bit quieter, but in the back end of June and now there seems to be a few more people on the move, heading out of the cold and getting to those outback destinations.
2: Yeah, look, there was a fair bit of wild weather around parts of central New South Wales just in the last 24 hours. There's still that sheet of water that moves very, very slowly, which is why, for instance, the Big Red Bash had to be put off. The Birdsville track is still closed, but people are now travelling north, you saying?
4: Oh, look, absolutely. There's people travelling, you know, in the outback regions, and there's a lot happening up in those places too. A lot of festivals, a lot of regional shows, a lot of events that people, you know, done around Winton and all those sorts of places where things are on and people are heading to them, which is great, which is what we want to see. We want to see that, albeit it is sort of taking off a little bit later than usual. I've been on the road a little bit this week. We were up to going to Tamworth to pick up a couple of caravans. They're at a show there last weekend. I just thought I'd give the boys a bit of a hand. And I saw a lot of new vans coming back from that show, but also saw on the New England Highway a couple of vans. I've got to say, I couldn't believe how green it was around Tamworth. I mean, usually it's pretty dry looking up there. Yeah, that's probably because of the frosts and it burns the grass off. But they've had some rain there. It is green and lush all through that Musselbrook, Scone, Aberdeen, that region, all the way up to Tamworth. And I was a little bit shocked of just how good it was. But, yeah, it is good to see that people are, you know, heading up to the top end and getting out to those outback centres. They tell me at Pack Saddle they've already copped a lot of bookings for Monday bashes. That's on in August, with people heading to the Monday bash, already booking their spot there because that is in that region and it's a pretty popular stop there, Pack Saddle Roadhouse. So it is good. There'll be plenty of people around that part of the world come August.
2: Okay, and the first NRLW match of the season played tonight, the Knights very good side, the Knights. They've beaten the Sharks. They did play at it's Shark Park, which is now called Ocean Protect Stadium. They won by 18 points to 4. That's that first of the NRLW matches of the year. You did mention, Duck, earlier, you had that big weekend where a lot of people, it's actually a really good thing to do. It doesn't matter. You were at Blue Lagoon. We're at Blue Lagoon when I turned up. So you're by the ocean. It's a bit cold. You've got the big open fire. And I reckon it's a good thing to do no matter where you are, if you can find a beachfront van in winter with a bit of a fire going. Peter was one of the people there. Now, Pete retired, I think, just in the last week, and I was looking for Pete, and I was walking around, and I heard from under a van, I heard, psst, psst. Hey, where? And Pete was hiding under a van because he told you, Duck, that he'd retired, and you were pestering him, trying to flog him a van, and he was trying to keep away from you. But Pete's on the line. Pete, did he get you in the end?
5: Nah, mate, I haven't spent any money since I've been off. I finished on Tuesday training a driver to drive an oil tanker. I'm on Wednesday trying to learn how to do the washing. So I've done
2: just,
5: all
2: just
5: right.
2: On that, hang on. So you're a driver. So on Tuesday, you're training effectively your replacement to drive an oil tanker, and then you're trying to work out how to use a washing machine.
5: I didn't realise we bought a computerised one, mate. I didn't know. But before we get on any banter, John, I appreciate you coming up from where you come from, Sydney, and I'd like to thank Duck and Mrs. Duck for a top weekend. People I invited down from Tea Gardens, Duck didn't know where they come from until he met them. They come to Tea Gardens and everywhere, mate. They appreciate how everybody said good day. That's all it was. Good day, how you going? The bathroom or whatever, they're all saying hello.
4: It was a great weekend, Pete, wasn't it?
5: Oh, mate, it was a bloody top weekend. I didn't know it was fire marshal until it burned their place down one day last year, wasn't it? Mate, it was a bloody good weekend. And John, I appreciate you coming up. I really did.
2: No, it was good. And the thing is, you know, Duck's not going to bag him because he wants him to buy one of his vans. So he's going to be Peter.
4: I'm not going to bag him anyway, mate, because he's a mate of mine.
5: No, yeah, John, you coming up, and everybody said, John Stanley, what's it look like? I've been talking to you, John, for about 20 years, I suppose, and Duck for about 10 or 15, I'm not sure. And Duck put on a good atmosphere, mate. It's really good.
2: No, it was very good. Mate, thank you for calling. You keep us in touch with retirement because it's a fascinating thing, moving from doing one thing to another. And if you've been driving those big oil tankers on the road, those of us who drive cars, sometimes you think, you get intimidated. But if it wasn't for people driving those trucks up and down the road, Duck, I mean, you and I often think, the trucks are, it's very tight, but we'd have nothing to eat if it wasn't for the trucks.
4: Oh, well, I mean, I've got a lot of mates who are truckies and obviously know a lot of people in the transport game, so I know how important trucks are. So it's certainly, and Pete's been a long-serving truckie for a long time and retired this week. It's a big deal, and good on him. Well done. He's worked. He's done his bit, and now he can relax. And I'm pretty sure Mrs. Purple isn't retiring anytime soon because she said it would be a bit of a strain being at home with him every day. That's all I'll say.
2: Yep. That's why you get encouraged to do your trips all the time, I think, as well.
4: Well, Mrs. Duck comes on those trips.
2: Not all of them.
4: Most of them. How would you know?
2: Well, because we speak to you once a week and I ask you who's with you. It's often just Clancy and your kids, sometimes your crew. So keep an audit of all of this.
4: And you met Clancy. Clancy,
2: it's such a beautiful dog. He's just a magnificent dog, Clancy, a beautiful blue cattle dog, isn't he? Is that right?
4: Yeah, he is, yeah.
2: And he's fantastic. Look, actually, I want to talk about animals. People want to get your thoughts on the Brumby shooting because you can talk about it, but I don't think it's going to happen. But I'll get your thoughts on that. I know you've got strong thoughts on that. We're going to have Wilco joining us shortly, and I've got questions also about just the cost of Starlink, since we've talked about it tonight and you're demonstrating it as you speak. But at 27 minutes to 10, Oz Off-Road Caravans, your caravans, you're looking for an off-grid caravan to get you out there longer. 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
2: 23 minutes to 10. It is camping and off-roading here with the Duck on a Thursday night. Before we go to Wilco, just a few people asking about the caravan situation, the story. There's a number of van companies out of Melbourne that have struck trouble, gone bust, if you like, because of the, and I think it's logical, people are reluctant to spend. They might even have the money for a new van, but they're thinking, well, I might put it off. I'm worried about what the future holds. So it doesn't affect your vans, but it is a talking point, isn't it, in the industry, surely?
4: Oh, look, absolutely. In fact, I've had numerous phone calls about it and some reputable companies falling by the wayside. I think the trouble with some of them is people spending money and not getting their vans. That is That's a huge problem. That's not a good thing for the industry as a whole. And my advice to people is look, there's no better time than to buy a van right now. But what you want to do is pay the industry standard is a 10% deposit. Do your research. I certainly would tip buying a van, and it's not because we are, but buy a van off a company who are caravanners themselves. They get it. They know what you expect. They know what you demand because they demand the same thing. But the industry standard is basically a 10% deposit. These progress payments that people are asked to pay to build vans is not the norm. So do your research and don't fall in that trap, because there is, if something goes wrong, well, not only do you not get your van, but you run at risk of losing your money as well, and that's not good in these times. And I can tell you, talking to people within the industry, and I'm talking to senior people within the association, in the industry itself, there's such a lack of confidence in the current federal government. It is incredible. The people in business selling these vans have no faith in them at all. And, I mean, you can't trust a word they say. Certainly, it has a fact. And what happens is, John, when these factories close, it costs jobs. There are people losing their jobs here. So people are not only losing their caravans and losing their money, but people are losing their jobs. And when you start talking and tinkering around with superannuation and stuff like that, and it becomes very uncertain because you can't believe a word they say, you've got to remember that, you know, this industry has been driven for 30-odd years by the grey nomads, and the majority of those people are buying caravans with their super. So when you start talking about tinkering with super and changing the rules that they've played by all these years as they've worked and built themselves a bit of a nest egg, and everything becomes uncertain and you lose that trust, well, confidence drops, and that's what's happening now. And maybe not just in the caravan industry, it's probably happening everywhere, but I only know what is happening within the industry. And some pretty reputable names have gone by the wayside. And it's a real shame, because that is a direct result of people losing jobs and other people losing money. And it's just incredible. The cost of living is dead set out of control, and it is having an effect everywhere.
2: All right. Okay. We're going to keep talking about that. It is a talking point, and you do talk about people losing their jobs, and I'm not sure anyone's really got any idea where this whole AI thing is going to take us. And if we start to get high levels of unemployment, that's going to be a real issue. But that's, I guess, part of the news conversation, but I think everything is affected by the economic situation right now, including, I guess, live music. Let's find out at 20 minutes to 10.
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2: Yes, of course, Dave Wilkins is one of Australia's leading musicians. He brings us Wilco's Gig Guide every Thursday night. He cherry picks the good gigs up and down the coast, particularly those gigs that might be in smaller venues that you can look out for. Wilco, good evening.
20: Good evening, John. Good evening, Duck. How are you guys tonight?
4: Well, Wilco, you wouldn't believe it. There was an event last week up at Blue Lagoon, as you know, and Rough Stock.
20: I know.
4: Great, good stuff from Rough Stock and everybody else there, and a big thank you to everybody who turned up there as well. But you're not going to believe it.
20: Mm-hmm.
4: Well, Stanley turned up. It was bigger than the Second Coming.
20: Brilliant.
4: Look, there were That's people right. just gobsmacked. They didn't know it was him, because no one knew what he looked like. So, I mean, it could have been anybody, really. But he's lobbed up there like royalty, just wandered in and waffled around and just, you know, bought a few people and looked in a few vans and just wandered around. And talk about selfies. Every time I turned around, he was getting another photo with someone, and he gives it to me. I mean, fair dinkum. But, mate, it was big. He was there. He was bigger than Texas. The arrival of John Stanley, he did turn up. He turned up there unlike yourself.
2: Just amazing, isn't it? This is a bloke who talks about elbow lying. What about that? What about what we just heard for the last 60 seconds? Before we continue with this ludicrous banter, and we will continue it, we need to hear the gigs that you've picked out for this week.
20: I've got some crackers this week, but I want to start the segment with a birthday cheerio. It's Max Jackson's birthday, and Duck, as you'd know, because you have the number one country music show on the radio. She's won Female Artist of the Year Golden Guitar Awards a couple of years in a row. Now, these shows aren't in Sydney, but it's her birthday, so we're going to mention it straight off the bat. She's down in tomorrow night in Geelong. So for people on the app, which I'm on the app all the time when I'm travelling, so people are listening, Gateway Hotel, Chelsea's at tomorrow night. And then July 4, the Dangerous in Dedham Tour turns on to York in Lilydale in Mount Evelyn, which is a great gig. I've been there numerous times. It's a great gig. So good on you, Max Jackson. Happy birthday, and I hope all goes well with those couple of gigs we just mentioned.
2: Yeah.
20: Now, for our listeners on 2CC, international guitar sensation Alexander Misko is playing at the Street Theatre in Canberra tomorrow night. I hear he's hailed as the future of guitar, so I'm really looking forward to actually jumping on YouTube after this segment and having a look at that. Tomorrow night, also in Canberra or Queanbeyan, Becky Cole is playing. Now, it's always a great show with Becky. So Royal Hotel in Queanbeyan, 7:30 is doors, and showtime's approximately 8:30. So tickets are available via Auztix on that one. Up the road in 4BC land, this is a great gig, another country gig too. It's country orientated tonight already, Duck. Catherine Britt is at the Royal Hotel in Nunda, 7 p.m. doors on that one. Auztix is the ticket provider. Tomorrow night also, about an hour out of Brisbane, Bribe Island Hotel. Busby Maru is going to be doing their 20-year anniversary show at the great Bribie Island Hotel. Love it there, 8 p.m. doors. Auztix is the ticket provider again on that one. And it's a great show. If you're a fan of 90s music, especially alternative 90s music, you cannot beat going to the Tivoli on Saturday night in Brisbane. Spider Bait, Custard and the Gnomes are playing. 6:45 p.m. doors on that one. And Ticketmaster is your ticket provider. Now, some great gigs for our listeners on 2GB. Some great shows in Sydney this weekend. And hopefully you're going to ask me what I'm doing, because that'll mention one of those shows at the end. So tomorrow night, Mark Williams is playing at the Django Bar. For people that know Mark, he's incredible. He's been the singer of Dragon for ages, but also had a fantastic solo career. He's doing a stripped-back version of his sets tomorrow night at the Django Bar, 7 p.m. doors on that one. And the tickets are available via the website. The one I want to mention a bit later will be, if you ask me about my shows, but on Saturday night, the great Matt Ross, Taya Chani and Shane Flew, great trio. They're at the Butcher's Brew Bar, 3 to 6 on Saturday, tickets via the venue. There's a show called Country Love. It's a great event. It's at the Evan Theatre on Saturday night. Ticket Tech is the ticket provider on that one. And listen to this, guys. It's a country partners night. So Brooke and Adam McClyman have been partners for ages. Jay and Mark O'Shea of O'Shea have been partners forever. Junior Jeffries and Rod McCormack. It's called the Ultimate Date Night, and it's at Evan Theatre. So they're all going to get up and have a play. That sounds like a really great night for country music lovers. Now, for the venue, remember I've been telling you guys about the venue at the Regent Theatre in Richmond, which is in our neck of the woods, Duck. I'm letting the cat out of the bag here, but I hear on good authority the baby animals are going to be at the Regent Theatre in Richmond.
2: Wow.
20: On Saturday, the 19th of September. I just went on their website, and I can't believe these guys are getting so many great acts. Thelma Plum's there on the 17th of July. Tim Friedman, August 7th. Kate Sobrano is playing there. Diesel's playing there. And Guy Sebastian is there in December. I'm going to give the guys a call and see if we can get some ticket giveaways going on those ones, because we have a world-class theatre right here in Richmond, which is literally... The Uber wouldn't get out of second gear by the time it goes from my place to that. And, Duck, you'd roll down the hill into the Regent. So that's going to be a great, great gig in the future. The Regent Theatre in Richmond.
4: Yeah, absolutely. And that venue there, I mean, obviously was once upon a time the Regent Theatre for pictures, movies.
20: It was. And
4: there's a lot of historical significance with that building. It looks amazing from the outside. I actually drove past it today and Mrs. Duck commented on it, and I did say, look, it's now a live music venue. How good is that? And good for Blue Collarville.
2: Yeah,
20: how is it you can get Guy Sebastian playing in Richmond, New South Wales?
4: Yeah, how good is it? I mean, look, it's right up there with the Tropicana Hotel, another quality laundry pub out here at Wilberforce as well. I mean, we've got it all going on out here, haven't we, now? I mean, Blue Collarville's coming alive, all these great venues.
20: People are moving out here. Yeah, good.
4: The Trop's a great place to go for a little dinner before you head off to Richmond as well. So,
20: I know.
2: He plugs his and dropping in here. fantastic. All right. Hey, Wilco, That's fantastic. Just tell to two things. Gig Pig, that's your app. We keep mentioning it each week. It's getting more and more momentum as the year goes on. For people who want to see what's on near them, or if you've got a venue or you're a band, you want to let people know where you are, have a look at that app. It's just called Gig Pig, and you can get involved that way.
20: There's going to be some big news on that in about a month's time. Okay. I can't wait to tell you about that.
4: Can we get this news while we're young? I mean, fair dinkum.
2: The reason I'm mentioning it is it's evolving, but if people are interested in getting involved in terms of putting their venue or a band on there, it is going to be a big thing because this is something that is going to change the way people consume music and advertise music. So,
20: it definitely will.
2: Yeah, it's cool. It's just Gig Pig. So we'll keep talking about it here, despite what this bloke's going on about in the background.
20: It's because I haven't given him a percentage of it, I think, John.
2: Exactly.
4: Oh, no, there'll be a little taste in it for the duck. Don't worry about that, champion. There'll be something doing.
20: I love it.
4: Just keep milling it out of it.
2: Yeah. He saw the name you had for it and said, well, why don't you call it? He said, you saved me the email. He said, why are you calling it Gig Pig? Why don't you call it? What about calling it Pluck the Duck? And
20: he
2: had to say to him, mate, that's been used. It's been used. Anyway.
20: Totally.
2: Incredible.
20: Totally. Duck and roll, mate. I'm playing at before we finish. We got to
4: Duck and roll. Just call it Duck and Roll, mate.
2: Where are you playing? Tell us again one more time.
20: So tomorrow night, it's Bon But Not Forgotten. This has been like the Bon Scott tribute. It's the number one Bon Scott tribute probably in the world. It's been run by James Morley, who was a bass player of the Angels for a very long time. It's the last one. It's the last Bon But Not Forgotten show, which plays all the Bon Scott hits from AC/DC. It's on tomorrow night. There's about 20 tickets left, I think, on the Bridge Hotel site. And I'm really, really thrilled because I was asked to sing on the last one. So either that means that they know no one's going to come back after I sing it. But it's Rose Carleo and I, and she is incredible. Duck's probably going to have to say that she was brushed from the Blue Collarville event. But Bon But Not Forgotten is going to be a great night. There's 20 tickets left. The Bridge Hotel tomorrow night.
2: That's doors at Rosehill.
20: 7:30. Yeah, and it's going to be a cracker.
2: All right. Which songs do you do? Is it...
20: Yeah, I'm doing Highway to Hell, Problem Child. God,
2: and you won't be able to talk on Sunday, will you?
20: No, because I'm back at the Bridge Hotel for the Overdrive sessions on Sunday. God. So no, I'll get the butter menthols out straight after
2: You'll
20: the
2: have
20: show
2: to.
20: And be back there on Sunday. Looking forward to that one too.
2: Good on you, Wilco. There it is. Just get those tickets. The region, that's at Rosehill for our Sydney listeners. That sounds like such a good show, though. All right.
20: Yeah, you bet. Absolutely. Thank you again, guys, and thanks for keeping the live music being talked about because with AI at the moment, there's a lot of negative press on things at the moment. So
2: exactly.
4: You're welcome, Wilco.
2: Okay.
20: I've got you, mate.
2: Thank you, Wilco. We'll come back and finish things. This guy's getting stroppier and stroppier because he's sitting there in his car.
4: In the car. How good is it?
2: We'll wind things up at 9:09.
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2: Winding up our camping and off-roading tonight, there's an NBN problem. The ducks at Blue Collar Village climbed into his vehicle out the front of his house, but he's battling away, and there are people who are just asking questions just about this caravan issue, first of all, because it is to do with people, they're not spending duck, and they are asking about, for instance, competition from China, where obviously they can deliver things here cheaper, but you're telling me it's not the problem.
4: No, that's definitely not the problem. The Chinese vans and import vans have been around for a long time now. It is actually the fact the cost of living and the lack of confidence in the current federal government. They are the two main factors that are driving the downturn at the moment. It's not the fuel prices, the increases. Everybody was a bit fearful of that at the time. But you'll find that most caravanners' fuel prices, they've done it before, they've gone through them before, the price hikes on fuel. It is all to do with the cost of living, John, and sales are dropping all over the place. And unfortunately, that is affecting Australian manufacturing. These caravans are built in Melbourne. And some of the prices aren't that far apart either with the Chinese imports either. So there's been a lot of competition in this game for a long time. It isn't that. It is the cost of living and the uncertainty and that lack of confidence of what is next to come out of these politicians' mouths, because no one has got any faith in them at all. The people that I talk to are holding off, and people that we spoke to at the Tamworth show last week, our boys up there with a stand there, and everybody is waiting. They want to buy a van, but they're waiting, they're unsure, and they're waiting for the next thing to be told. What's going to happen with the superannuation? What's going to happen with this? What's going to happen with that? Mm. People are worried, and they're holding off.
2: Yeah, and look, this is a different situation where people are struggling, can't make ends meet. But if someone's actually got money, they've got a van that they've been using for a long time, they may have the money there to upgrade, but then they look at what their super is, where they've got, how much they've got, they're going to have to keep themselves going over a number of years. So logically, people say, well, I might hang on to that money for a bit longer. The vans are still going to be there. The problem, of course, is, as you've said, a lot of these vans might not be there. So we'll talk more about it. I think Current Affairs doing something next week, and I'm sure we'll hear from you because I think you're appearing on that show. And we haven't had time to talk about the Brumbies. I know you got strong thoughts on that, duck. We'll have to do that next week if we can, and a lot more as well. So you can go inside now, mate.
4: Yeah, it's cold in the car, John.
2: Yeah, all right, go and warm yourself up.
4: Real deal radio though, John, we made it happen.
2: Good on you. There he is, the duck that's camping and off-roading, and it's now 3:30 to 10.
28: Dean Miller and Sophie Formica.
29: My father was watching me, thought that he knew where I was, and I had taken off down the street to go to the shop, and I was a toddler. It wasn't until Mum came upstairs and said, "Where's Sophie?" And my father said, "She's here," and I was nowhere to be found.
30: Little girl lost.
28: Giving you more in 2026.
30: My mother was dragging me across the road one day in a pram, and a car started bipping its horn. Mum thought it was a guy having a wolf whistle type thing at her and didn't realise that I'd fallen out of the pram and was lying on the road. And that explains a lot, doesn't it?
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2: It is a Thursday night. We've got the news coming up at 10 o'clock. After that, we will have the Brain Game. 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
15: Good evening, I'm Alex Riddell. The Albanese government has rejected claims that rely solely on artificial intelligence to assess aged care claims. The AI tool was launched 2 years ago, which examines the needs of an individual to determine if they're eligible for government-supported services. The move has been criticised by the opposition and Greens, who argue there needs to be human intervention. Aged Care Minister Sam Ray has told Parliament that is happening.
16: The integrated assessment tool uses qualified human assessors to complete the clinical assessments, and that is then used to apply the aged care rules so that we have a system that is fair for every single Australian.
15: It comes as Parliament wraps up for the next 6 weeks as the opposition tries to reset and improve its standing with voters. Federal Politics Editor Michael Packey.
31: Labor has been able to get its contentious tax changes through Parliament as the opposition struggles to land a serious blow against the government or One Nation. Liberal leader Angus Taylor has called for unity as one of his MPs pushed for a rebrand, while Andrew Hastie was forced to rule out a report that he's planning to quit politics.
32: I will recontest the next election. It's as simple as that.
31: Liberal Senator James Patterson admits there's more to do to regain voter trust as a series of opinion polls show support for the coalition has hit a record low.
32: I believe in a policy-led recovery, and that's what Angus Taylor is doing.
31: Labor finished the week relatively unscathed, branding its tax reforms a win, even though property values are in free fall as a result. Michael Packey, Canberra.
15: A serving New South Wales police officer has been charged with sexual assault-related offences. Detectives received a complaint of a domestic violence-related sexual assault, which is alleged to have occurred on two occasions. The 22-year-old probationary constable attached to a command in the Central Metropolitan Region was arrested at Chatswood Police Station and charged with two offences. One Nation leader Pauline Hanson says she will soon be appointing a Victorian leader and does have someone in mind. Several polls have shown One Nation has overtaken the major parties for the first time in Victoria. Labor and the Liberals are neck and neck with a primary vote of 26%, while One Nation's primary vote has surged to 27%. Brisbane researchers studied more than 40,000 people to better understand the burden of skin cancer on Queenslanders. The ATS study revealed 71% of adults used a skin cancer service during that time, while one in two required at least one biopsy. Professor David Whiteman says it's a reminder Queenslanders must be sunsafe.
0: We all have an interest in lowering the burden of skin cancer, and we can do that by being safe in the sun. That means taking precautions when out in the sun, using shade where you can, wearing hats and protective clothing, and on those bits of your body that are exposed to the sun that you can't cover up in other ways, then apply sunscreen.
15: Checking finance, one Australian dollar trading at 69 US cents.
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15: At Wimbledon, Australian Alex de Minaur has just won his second round match against Adrian Mannarino, 6-3, 6-2, 6-2. In the AFL, Brisbane lead Geelong in the fourth quarter. Meantime, Blues interim coach Josh Fraser says he hasn't been invited to participate in Carlton's senior coaching hiring process.
6: No. Do you see yourself here next year, whether it's top job, assistant?
7: Yeah, I do. Yeah, I see myself being involved in a way forward for the footy club.
15: And New South Wales has been rocked with an injury scare at an opposing session with a Queensland Cup side on the Gold Coast. Utility Nathan Strange rolled his ankle in the session against Tweed Seagulls and will be monitored over the coming days. That's the latest news and sport.
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21: Ampol's State of Origin is set to descend on Brisbane as Game 3 returns to Suncorp Stadium on Wednesday, 8 July. 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Ampol's State of Origin. Nothing like it.
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15: Partly cloudy conditions across Brisbane for the evening ahead, getting down to 15 degrees overnight. Partly cloudy again tomorrow, with a top of 26 degrees. For the weekend, mostly sunny and 23 on Saturday, a partly cloudy day and a top of 21 for Sunday. And a possible shower expected on Monday, 20 degrees the top. On Moreton Bay, northerly winds 10 to 15 knots seas below 1 metre.
3: Now it's back to John Stanley, right across Australia.

0: everyone. Welcome along. It is 8 minutes past 10. We've lots of feedback on some of the issues we've raised tonight about whether we're in a per capita recession, the fact that there's not a lot of confidence out there. Thank you. I'll go through all of that for you in an hour from now when we do tomorrow's headlines and try and pull all of that together. But on a Thursday night, we do try and lighten the mood a little bit, perhaps give ourselves a little antidote to some of the more miserable news around. And I will remind you that on Friday nights, I have a program, it's called John Stanley's Only Fans. If you haven't heard before, it's a program where I interview rugby league fans. And I've got one tomorrow night. It comes on at 10:30, straight after the continuous call. It's the decorated swimmer, Kate Campbell, one of Australia's most famous swimmers, gold medalist. Of course, she's a Queenslander, but I didn't realise what a deep fan of the Broncos she is, and dedicated fan of the Broncos. These fan interviews have given us some insights into people's fandom that I've really, really impressed. And so if you are a rugby league fan, you want to hear how other fans, it's a sense we're all alike. We're all desperates, except we're pulling in slightly different directions. That's tomorrow night, and it'll be up. There's a full podcast that goes up as well. If you can't hear it live tomorrow night after the continuous call, it's up there and on our website, all of the ones we've done with various people who do support different teams. So Kate Campbell is the one tomorrow night, and I think you'll really enjoy that conversation. But right now, at 9 past 10...
1: It's time for John Stanley's Brain Game. 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
0: Yes, the Macell hamper. Our friends at Macell give us this fantastic hamper with stocks and flavours and all the things they have, the gourmet stock, and they've got the premium stock as well right now, which stands out on the shelves. It's a flavour bomb, they say. So you get all of the Macell products in a hamper. You get the John Stanley Mr. Magoo mug. We have a guest questioner tonight, I guess questioner. Kel, you're going to ask the question, are you?
2: If you'd like me to, I'm happy to. In fact, I've changed, since you and I had a conversation about this, I have changed how I'm going to word the question.
0: All right, here we go.
2: What does sesquicentenary mean? Okay, now don't use your Google, use your noodle, ring immediately. Sesquicentenary, off you go.
0: First person to call through, 131-873, sesquicentenary. What does it mean? We won't get you to spell it. Just tell us what it means. 131-873, first person to call through. You win the prizes tonight at 10 minutes past 10.
3: Oh, Lydia, oh, Lydia, say, have you met Lydia? Lydia the tattooed lady. She has eyes that folks adore so, and a torso even more so. Lydia, oh Lydia, that encyclopedia. Oh Lydia, the queen of tattoo. On her back is the Battle of Waterloo. Beside it, the wreck of the Hesperus too. And

0: the ship's on her hips made his heart skip a beat. And now the old boy's in command of the fleet. For he went and married Lydia. I said Lydia.
1: He said Lydia.
0: They said Lydia.
1: We said Lydia.
2: Oh, really? Okay. We've got a lot of people having a crack at this sesquicentenary. We get someone in a moment, but I've got to go while we're doing this, while we're waiting to get a winner, and he can't answer the question, I've got to go to Wimbledon because our tennis correspondent Craig Gabriel joins us. I love talking to Craig during Wimbledon. He's on the line with us right now, Alex de Minaur. What's the latest with him, Craig?
3: He just won 6-3, 6-2, 6-2 over Adrian Mannarino. And it's the sixth time out of seven matches that he's beaten the Frenchman. And it is also the sixth time from the last seven occasions that he's played a left-hander that he has ended up winning. So he's into the third round. And by the way, I'm not part of the sesquicentenary group. If I had to ask me, I'd just say old.
4: But is there any danger of Sir Cliff Richard leaping up and singing at some point?
3: Oh, no. Now, you have to mention that. Let me tell you, he is surfacing today, not thankfully to sing. He's in the Royal Box. The weather's beautiful over here, by the way. But he is in the Royal Box today, and along with Catherine, the Princess of Wales.
4: Oh, she climbs all the mountains and gets to the tennis.
2: Yep.
4: Well done.
2: Fantastic.
3: Absolutely.
2: All right. Look, it's always great watching Wimbledon. Right now, there's some of us getting no sleep. We're watching the tennis. We're trying to keep an eye on the World Cup soccer. I guess when the Poms are playing, if we can put it that way, then it would be a lot of people distracted there at Wimbledon as well.
3: Well, yeah, but you see, the thing is, it hasn't been such a distraction this year because you're dealing with a 5, 6, even 8 hour time difference.
2: Yep.
3: So when Wimbledon is on, the football really isn't on. It generally happens middle of the night UK time.
2: Yep.
3: So there have been obviously occasions when it sort of

0: Well, let's hope so. But you know what happens very often when a player gets a massive win and a lot of attention like that, or wins a title, a big title, anything, they do tend to suffer a bit of a letdown. And that's just natural. It happens all the time.
1: Yep.
0: But I think the difference here is that she's had a day to recover from that match against Serena. She's playing Ayala. They played in the final of Eastbourne exactly a year ago, and she beat Ayala in that final, 7-6 in the third set. But also with Maya, she is so chilled. She is so laid back that she's just taking all of this in her stride and having a good time.
1: Good on her. Yeah, she looks really good. So let's hope she can go a lot further. We'll keep in touch with you, and hopefully when we speak again on Monday, she's still in the tournament. Enjoy the next few days, Craig, as always. Thank you.
0: Thanks, John.
1: There he is, the great Craig Gabriel at 10:15. We'll come back in a moment. We'll kick off words with Kel Richards.
2: Well, hey, we're going to have a winner first. We're going to have a winner.
1: Sharon?
2: Okay. Is Sharon there? Hello, Sharon.
3: Yes.
2: What does sesquicentenary mean?
3: 150 years.
2: Correct. Well done. And the reason I picked it is the Americans keep saying they're having a sesquicentenary, but they've got 250 years, so not only do they not understand the English language, they can't count.
3: This is true.
1: And it gave him a chance to tee off on the Americans. I cannot believe it again.
2: Well done, Sharon. You've won the prize.
1: Fantastic. Well done. Sharon, you got that fantastic prize pack from our friends at Macell with all of the stocks and all of the gravy and all the rest of it. Fantastic. Well done. And the John Stanley Mr. Magoo mug as well at 10:16.
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1: 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If you've got a question for Kel Richards, he is here. It is Auswords.

0: That's ozwords.com. Have we played his intro? I don't think we have, have we? No, we've got to play the intro. Can we hear it now?
1: Words with Kel Richards.
0: 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You can exchange views with him and argue with him as well on that website. But every Thursday he's here. He's got a word of the week. But if you've got a question for him, please, 131873 or send us a text, 0460 873 873. Hit us with your word of the week.
2: The yips. And I heard this from a commentator at the World Cup. He was saying some, I can't remember the name of the player, but some player who was supposed to do brilliantly that night was really off his form. And he said he's got a case of the yips. Now, it's something that now infects every sport. I mean, it's a state of, you know, nervousness when a player misses something that's really obvious. It came out of golf. And the very first time it's ever recorded is in... the 1935, so a long time ago, in a magazine called American Golfer. And the quote from American Golfer is, he had a case of the yips and meant it and missed an easy putt. Mm. Now, the Oxford says origin obscure, but because it's about professional golf, I keep wondering, because the other meaning of yip is a sudden noise, a yelp.
0: Mm.
2: And what if you're on the green and the public gallery, someone in the public gallery produces a sudden noise or a yelp, it would put you right off. And I wonder, just wondering, it's just speculation, whether that was the origin of calling that sort of nervousness the yips.
0: Yeah, because it's generally good golfers, and I'm the reverse, I'm the opposite of that. But a good golfer can get onto the green, and then sometimes they'll just lose their ability with putting, and they call it the yips. They can't, they just can't putt straight.
2: Yep.
0: And so they'll look for different putters. They'll look for longer. They'll go to a broomstick putter at one stage. They'll try all different putters to try and cure the yips. I reckon, well, the yips is in your head.
2: Of course it is.
0: The yips is in your head for sure. And look, we had some homework from last week. The term cohort is used a lot, and we have got a lot of questions and correspondence on that. So
2: yep. Okay, now, there's two words, cohort and cahoots, as in cahoots. Because last week I got something wrong, and I do want to correct it, because a listener asked me for the origin of the word cohort, and I clearly had a brain spasm, because what I said was the origin of the word cahoots, not cohort. Now, cahoots comes from a French source word, which meant a small hut. So people who were in cahoots, collaborating with each other, would meet in a small hut, that kind of thing. That's what I said, and that applies to cahoots. Cohort, I don't know how I muddled up the two words, but I did. Cohort comes from a Latin source word. It means it meant originally a body of infantry in the Roman army, and it was originally 300 to 600 men under the command of a centurion, and that was a cohort. A co meaning together, so it's a bunch of blokes working together. That's what the Latin means. So yeah. I got that wrong last week, and I wanted to correct it.
0: I want to get to Bodgy and Widgie, because if you're listening last night, we had a lot on that. But before we do it, we did have someone say, can you give us your 10 favourite words? Now, whether you've been able to put them through, whether you can actually come up with 10 favourites, what have you got?
2: I actually decided it's impossible, because individual words on their own don't move me. I just find them interesting. But I'm not going to say this is beautiful or important, or because it's a single word. Meaning comes in a group of words. After wrestling with your challenge for 2 weeks, John, I finally concluded I needed a group of words. Steven Pinker, in his great book, The Language Instinct, says, stop talking about nouns, talk about a noun phrase. Don't talk about verbs, talk about a verb phrase. It's when words are together in a little group that you get meaning. So what I ended up was finding groups of words that I like. So can I give you some groups
0: please,
2: of words?
0: Please.
2: Top of my list, I think, would be Franklin Roosevelt's expression, we have nothing to fear but fear itself.
0: Excellent.
2: You put words together, it means something.
0: Mm.
2: Ask not what your country can do for you, ask what you can do for your country. John Kennedy at his inauguration. And just a few words, Ronald Reagan at his inauguration said, it's morning in America.
0: Yeah.
2: And after 4 years of chaos under Jimmy Carter, that was so welcome for people to hear.
0: Yeah, yeah.
2: So it's the groups of words that mean something. Even a group of words like one small step for a man, one giant leap for mankind, is a group of words that mean something. So I think that's what I like. I like groups of words. One of my favourite ones, I'll give you a final quote. I've got 10 of them here, but I won't do them all. I think one of my favourite quotes is, you can't go back and change the beginning, but you can start where you are and change the ending.
0: Oh.
2: And I think that's a lovely... So it's groups of words that are really meaningful.
0: That is excellent. I might get you to read that again at the end. I like that one a
2: right.
0: lot.
2: Okay.
0: And look, as we go through, we might hear a few of the others because I think it's a nice piece of positivity there. Now, look, Bodgy and Widgie, just for those listeners, I do the papers, what's on the front pages the next day, and there was a reference to some people smugglers, and they had on the front page Bodgy smugglers. Now, I know there's this is a bit bodgy.
2: Yes, that's
0: how we use it these days. But a lot of people saying, well, there was this term for bodgies and widgies, which goes right back to the 50s. And we had someone who told me that she was dating someone, ended up marrying him, who was a bodgy. And they wear these different clothes. It's kind of like almost like Fonzie type stuff.
2: Yeah, that's right. The Fonz would have been a bodgy.
0: Yep. Pegged pants, loose satin shirts, gaudy varsity cardigans. The lady who rang last night said that they'd actually, because they wanted to have really tight jeans, they'd actually get into the bath and try and shrink the jeans while they were wearing them.
2: Thought, yes, yeah.
0: Yeah, yeah. So that's what bodgy is that?
2: The history of the term is that bodgy, meaning second-rate, clumsy, badly done, not the real thing, that existed first. That goes way back, that certainly is commonly from the 1800s onwards. And what it is a variation on the word botch.
0: Mm.
2: In other words, it's a botched job. It's a bodgy job. Oh, that's a really botched job you've done there. It's a really bodgy job you've done. So bodgy is a variation on botch. So things that were not the real thing and weren't proper, they were bodgies. In the 1950s, young blokes wore jeans and had greased hair full of Brill Cream and stuff like that were bodgy Yanks. They
0: right.
2: were botched Yanks. They
0: right.
2: weren't real Americans.
0: Right.
2: They were pretend Americans.
0: Okay.
2: Widgie was just invented out of thin air because they needed a female equivalent of bodgy. But bodgy existed first, and then they started calling them bodgy Yanks and then just bodgies.
0: Really, I've had so much correspondence on it. The clothes the Widgies wore, the stuff that the bodgies wore, it brought back great memories for so many of our listeners.
2: Yeah.
0: But the term that I think what that headline was trying to say, bodgy, is I've got a bodgy computer here, or
2: that's right.
0: Bodgy phone line,
2: as in botch, which is where it comes from. That's right,
0: as in botch. Yeah, and we. Did also talk earlier, as we were during the news, I asked you about Mrs. Kafoops because the Oxford Dictionary has added some Aussie slang words, and Mrs. Kafoops is saying, oh, Mrs. Kafoops was that line you use for a generic person down the road, you know, old Mrs. Kafoops was in here earlier today.
2: Okay.
0: So go on.
2: The Oxford adds new words to its big book twice a year, but only in June, in the middle of the year, does it add new Australian words, and today it's put out a list of 17 Australian words just added to the big book. One of them is Kafoops, Mrs. Kafoops. It was the name for someone, a woman whose name you couldn't remember, or you used it for a woman you thought was a bit upper self and a bit arrogant and a bit snooty and a bit snobbish. Oh, Mrs. Kafoops, who does she think she is? So they were the two meanings, and it's been around since 1913. So it's been around for a long time, and it is now in the Oxford, along with 16 other Aussie words brand new to the Oxford.
0: Now, Justin's asking about this. How do they decide which words? Is there a very large list? Do they narrow it down? Do they gather their equivalent of a panel of Kel Richards, get into the bowels of the Oxford Dictionary and start talking about it?
2: It's mainly usage. It is, when he says, is there a long list of words, there's tens of thousands of words. They have a corpus, what they call a corpus of English language, which they're measuring. Nowadays, of course, it's computerised. But if you ever saw the movie called The Madman and the Professor, you would have seen the very early days of the Oxford English Dictionary, and it was all done on little filing cards. Nowadays, it's in a computer and much easier to do. But they're putting in quotations, citations out of newspapers, magazines, things they picked up off radio and television, and they're going in all the time, and usage tells them what they should be using and what they should not be. In the end, there are lexicographers whose job it is to look at the citations and work out, does this one go in or not? There's a body in Australia called the Australian National Dictionary Centre who work for the Oxford and or in cahoots with the Oxford, if you like, they used to be based at the Australian National University. Just a little editorial comment. In a disgraceful bit of cost saving, the Australian National University no longer hosts them or funds them.
0: Wow. All right.
2: The Australian National Dictionary Centre, which is disgusting. That's
0: terrible.
2: Appalling. But they still exist and they're still connected to the Oxford. So these expressions come through them. They go into the Australian Oxford Dictionary, which these people edit, and they go into the big Oxford.
0: Okay. I've got one for you. We've got a couple, well, lots coming through, so I'll make sure everyone gets their questions answered tonight. We'll go through them quickly. But I was referring in the previous hour to the duck, who seemed to be a bit stroppy tonight. I said he's a bit stroppy, which I think's a great, you know what I mean, everyone, stroppy, everyone knows stroppy. He's a bit stroppy tonight, the duck. I reckon it might come from a word that I've written down here, but I want to see whether that's what you think, because he's a bit stroppy tonight.
2: Yeah, and we've all used it, and we've used it for years.
0: Yeah, we have.
2: It only goes back to the 50s,
0: yep.
2: To the 1950s, and it means being a bit bad-tempered or a bit on edge, and it's actually a sort of playful contraction of obstreperous. Is that the word you had written down?
0: I haven't spelled it correctly, but I've got because I'm Greek, I've got obstropolis.
2: Which is not how it's spelled.
0: I know, because but basically, yeah.
2: But you're on the right track.
0: I've given it a kind of a Greek, but that's the track.
2: Yeah, you're
0: it was
2: on the
0: in
2: right
0: my
2: track.
0: Mind.
2: So that's what it is. It's obstreperous, and
0: obstreperous.
2: Someone who's being obstreperous is literally being sort of bad-tempered and narky and difficult to get on with. And so you shorten that to stroppy, and that's how you say it.
0: Yeah, okay. So look, if anyone in Blue Collarville listening to us right now, he's back in town. If you see him in the street, just go, mate, you're a bit obstreperous today, and he'll have that confused look on his face. So please,
2: don't do that to the duck.
0: It at him.
2: No.
0: Yeah, and actually, Paul Hogan's mate was Strop.
2: Yes.
0: Remember, Strop was the mate with the hanky on his head, and that was such a great name, Strop.
2: Yeah. John Cornell played Strop. Oh, he was brilliant.
0: So funny. Now, 131873, nepotism, I guess a lot of that around the place, but what's the origin of nepotism?
2: Okay, nepotism means giving jobs to your relatives, and it comes from the Latin word for nephew. And it was applied to one of the Roman emperors, I cannot off the top of my head remember which one, who did give jobs in the Senate and in command of army corps to his nephews.
0: Mm.
2: So in Latin it was coined and it came into English from that. So nepotism literally means employing nephews. But if you employ anyone, you know, brothers or sisters or aunts or uncles, any family members, that's called nepotism. When John F. Kennedy employed his brother, Robert F. Kennedy, as the Attorney General, there was this complaint in America that, it's nepotism. And Kennedy's response was, I've got brothers I haven't even used yet.
0: Mm. Well, you know, sometimes I'm sitting here, I'm doing my own research as well, because nepotism and Nepo or Nepo baby, N-E-P-O, Nepo baby is the term you use for someone who's got their job or the position or whatever it might be because of who's their father or their mother.
2: So it's an extension of nepotism. And so they've taken the Nepo prefix and made Nepo baby, and it's usually people who are the children of very famous people. So if someone who's the child of a famous Hollywood actor wants to go into acting, obviously they've got an advantage you don't have.
0: Yeah.
2: They are Nepo babies.
0: Yeah, and it's new. It's only been from my little check here.
2: Yeah, it's a very new word.
0: Back in 2010, Nepo baby.
2: Yep.
0: So there you go. Currying favour. We often someone's currying favour.
2: Yeah, it comes from the idea of currying a horse. Mm. So it's got nothing to do with the food. You comb a horse to make a horse smooth, and the horse loves it. The horse likes being combed like that.
0: Yeah.
2: So it's like stroking someone is currying favour.
0: Well, so currying with the, what's it, the
2: Well, I don't know what you use. I've never cared for horses, but you curry horses with a big
0: brush.
2: Oh,
0: do you? That's the term you use.
2: Yes.
0: Curry horses. Okay.
2: It's called currying the horse.
0: See, I've owned a few horses, still got a couple actually, but I know that was the term.
2: But you never stood in the stall and curried the horse?
0: No.
2: Right.
0: Never.
2: Okay.
0: All right. 131873 is the number. Lots more coming through. We're going to get through all of your questions, all of your queries. As always, most interesting. I'm not sure where we're going to go in the next half hour. I might borrow your expertise as well about something that came up earlier in the show. 26 minutes to 11.
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0: 22 minutes to 11. 131873 is the number. Yeah, you use a curry comb, apparently, to curry a horse. And lots more people coming in confirming. We had the messages last night. The Bodgies wore the black leather shoes, pointed toes, red socks, black pants, black leather zip-up jacket, Brill Cream, or Californian Poppy slick back hair.
2: Oh, yes, Californian Poppy, I remember.
0: Yeah. So, the Brill Cream was, and that was, there were ads for Brill Cream.
2: Oh, Brill Cream, a little dabble, do you?
0: A little dabble, do you? And the Californian Poppy had that kind of musty kind of, it was like a perfume thing, wasn't it?
2: It was oilier. It was quite oily. It's a shiny hair with a ducktail over your forehead and all that kind of stuff.
0: Yep. All right. I actually had hair in those days. It was going. Morris is on the line. Hello, Morris.
15: Oh, good evening, Cal and John.
2: Hi.
15: I grew up in the UK, and it was quite common to use the word dosh for money.
2: Yep.
15: And I was just wondering about the derivation of the word dosh.
2: Comes from the Romani language. It was a gypsy word. And there was a time when gypsies had a lot to do with the sort of the thieves of London, the underworld of London. And so they were talking Romani, and they were talking to these people and trading with these people. And one of the most common coins at the time was the half a crown. Dosh was the Romani word for half. And so the thieves of London kept hearing the word, and they thought it meant money. So they borrowed it to mean money. And people who had money came to be called the same, except when you applied it to people, you called it posh. So they come from the same source, from the Romany word for half.
0: But we used it here, dosh. We used dosh.
2: Oh, a lot of English slang came
0: out of here. I don't think it's used now, dosh. I don't think so.
2: No, but you'd have to be a baby boomer to know it, I think.
15: That's what I am.
2: You're one of the best generation.
0: A couple of the baby boomer friends I play golf with, they told me, they said, oh, young fella, and they gave me the instructions in it. Thank you, Morris.
2: He wants
0: very
2: us
0: good.
2: To believe that.
0: Dosh. Dosh.
2: So dosh and posh both come from the Romany word, the gypsy word for half.
0: Yeah. Mully grubs. This is some of our correspondence we've had. Mully grubs. No point getting the mully grubs when things don't go your way.
2: So she said her mother used to say that to her. In other words, you know, don't get sort of irritable and difficult to deal with. It's an old regional English word, been around since 1599. It means a fit of depression or low spirits. It comes from the earlier word to grub, meaning to dig in the ground, and it may be a picture of being in low spirits, so you're sort of down at ground level sort of thing. The mully part is less clear, but the Oxford thinks it might be related to the old word megrim, which a lot of English places use these days to mean migraine, but originally megrim meant melancholy. So if you're down about ground level and feeling melancholy, you've got the mully grubs.
0: Yeah, mully grubs, yeah. A lot of people saying, because the word dosh has been around, but not for a long time. So
2: no, that's true.
0: It's one of those ones that seems to have disappeared. We talked about widdershins, and then there's diesel. Can we go back to that again?
2: Widdershins is turning anti-clockwise.
0: Yep.
2: And someone got in touch with me, and they'd come across this quote that mentioned widdershins, and it's pronounced desil. It's D-E-A-S-I-L, but it's pronounced desil, and it means clockwise. It's the opposite to widdershins.
0: Yeah. So widdershins, we talked last week, I think, about anti-clockwise.
2: Yeah, widdershins means anti-clockwise, and I didn't know there was a word for clockwise, but there is. It's this word, D-E-A-S-I-L, pronounced desil. So there you go. Widdershins started out, I explained it all last week, meaning going in the opposite direction to the sun. So from the time when there were sundials measuring the clock, going against that meant going anti-clockwise. And then desil came along a bit later to mean clockwise. So desil literally means turning to the right, and that was regarded as turning clockwise.
0: Yep. Mully grubber also, I think, is mully grubber when the ball just goes along the ground in cricket? I think just where it sort of rolls along the ground.
2: It may be cricket slang as well. I don't know.
0: You roll the ball there, the mully grubber. So I think that's right. And Ian's asking about this one where you say, oh, yes, so-and-so has belled the cat on the immigration numbers, or so-and-so has belled the cat on inflation, where someone's actually pointed out, hey, that's what's happening over there. You say they've belled the cat, but he's asking, where'd it come from?
2: From one of Aesop's fables. In the fable, the mice wanted to know where their enemy, the cat, was at all times, so they had this bright idea of we'll hang a bell around the cat's neck. But which of the mice would be brave enough to approach the cat and hang a bell around its neck? And the idea is someone who reveals the truth about something, who spills the beans, who blows the whistle, has got to be brave enough to do that, because they are belling the cat.
0: Bell the cat. Okay. We have done this before, but it keeps getting asked. London to a brick.
2: I used to say it came from Ken Howard, but it doesn't. It was older than Ken Howard. Ken Howard was a great race caller. The baby boomers again will remember the wonderful Ken Howard. But it is an Australian coinage. It was coined in Australia, first appeared in a Hobart newspaper in 1909. And it was just the idea of making a bet at very long odds. I'll bet you the whole of London to a single brick. Now, there were similar expressions in London, in Britain at the time, all of London to a China orange and things like that. But London to a brick was coined here in Australia. It was an Australian expression. It wasn't, I don't think, widely known until in the 1950s, Ken Howard took it up and started using it in his race calls.
0: Most interesting. Let's take a break, come back in a moment. We've got so many more here that we're going to get through. If you're on the text line, we'll get through all of those if we can. A lot of homework, but if you've got one that's been bugging you, and I'd love to ask Kel to rule on an argument you might be having, so you've got another 20 minutes or so. 17 to 11 now.
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0: I'm going to go through some of these because apparently on the World Cup, and this is some correspondence you've had, Kel, I've been watching a fair bit of it, but they think they might have invented a word because there's a lot of scores of nil where there's some of them are nil or draws, but where there isn't a goal scored by one team, and are they using this word?
2: Well,
0: tell our listeners what it is.
2: The word nilist. There should be an award, this listener suggested, for the team which scores the greatest number of nil scores.
0: Oh, this is his idea. Okay.
2: Yeah, his idea. But in fact, the word nilist once existed in Old English. It was the opposite of the word willing. If you're willing, then you're it was constructed as an Old English word of willer or willist, and the opposite was nilist. And what's left of that contrast, we still have in the expression willy-nilly, because willy-nilly is our corruption of will he, won't he, willy-nilly. And the nilly part was the negative part.
0: Right.
2: So nil has been around for a long time to express that kind of nil score idea. So nilist was a real word once. I don't think this listener actually knew it was an old English word.
0: Yep.
2: I think they thought they'd just made it up. But they'd like to see at the end of the World Cup, when there's a winning team crowned, there should be a special award for the team with the highest number of nil scores.
0: Nil scores, okay.
2: That's all a right. Nice idea.
0: Yeah. Because, they have goalkeepers get an award for clean sheets, but that's where you've not had any goals scored. You're talking about teams that don't score.
2: That's right. Their strikers just never got into the net.
0: Hmm. Could be a good idea.
2: We've just had a week ago, had a nil all draw.
0: Yep.
2: Because soccer is a low-scoring game, the score of nil is not all that uncommon.
0: Yeah. Mulligans. Now, I play golf, so people talk about mulligans. So you can take a mulligan if you hit a really bad shot. And usually when you're playing social golf, take a mulligan where you say, oh, listen, that's so bad, just have another go. See, or maybe they even have a rule where you can have a mulligan, and it's called having your tee shot you're shot off the tee, usually with your driver.
2: Yeah, well, it's an extra stroke, isn't it? An extra stroke. It was coined or was around since 1936, and it's named after a bloke named David B. Mulligan, a Canadian-born hotelier and amateur golfer who was said to have coined the term at his golf club in New York State in the 1930s. So the people he played with, he'd say, you can have a mulligan on me. And they've been called mulligans ever since. So yes. There you are, David B. Mulligan. That's who you're celebrating every time you take a mulligan.
0: One from one of our listeners, Leonie, it's into this basket of lazy language. She's saying why people say, I think she's saying tea instead of two. So people will say, I want to. So she's winging. Instead of saying, I want to, people will go, I want to. So it's about speaking quickly.
2: It is speaking quickly. I can understand why it would bother some people. It doesn't bother me as much because I think in rapid speech, dropping of a vowel is not uncommon. I can see where it could bother you, but it doesn't really bother me enormously. Not in speech.
0: Yes. I'm pretty sure this might be aimed at me and among others, throwing in the word you know when you're speaking quickly your mind's going, you know. And I know sometimes I drop into the habit of doing it too much.
2: Years ago, we did research on this expression, you know. And what we did was, I was working on ABC Television Current Affairs. We went and did, street interviews, man in the street interviews, man and woman in the street interviews, and we said to people, describe a keyboard. And they'd have a go, and they couldn't do it without saying, well, it's got a number of, it's sort of like, oblong. And they said, over and over and over again. So it was an interesting little bit of very informal and very unscientific research.
0: That's people are saying, when did the habit start?
2: I think it started. Pardon me. It's obviously padding. People are putting in something because they're not too sure what to say next. But I also think it indicates a sort of uncertainty because it's an abbreviation of you know what I mean. In other words, if you followed me, are you where I'm up? If you got to where I am in the argument, you know what I mean?
0: Yes.
2: So it's an abbreviation. So partly it's an expression of a lack of confidence, but it's also a very convenient filler.
0: Reg is asking about what's it called when a single word is added to a name to change it to a phrase, like he's saying the Dire Straits of Hormuz. So it's saying Dire Straits of Hormuz.
2: It's called an idiom. Mm. It's when you put words together where the combination means more than either word means on its own. It is called an idiom, and English is full of thousands of idioms, and Dire Straits is a good example of it.
0: Yeah. All right. Now, we've also got here, let me see. We did touch on it, I think, last week, the week before, when you break down this conversation about culture and multiculture and monoculture, but the words lying behind that, such as race, ethnicity, and culture. So you've had a question from a listener about those three words.
2: The worry was that they're being misunderstood. So I'll just really quickly do them. Firstly, race is purely biological. It identifies who a person is, who they're descended from. Individuals matter much more than their great-grandparents, so race is probably the least important characteristic of anyone. Secondly, ethnicity is not biological, it's geographical and social. It means the membership of a national or regional group. That's your ethnicity. And thirdly, culture actually means growing up. It means the customs and values in which a person grows up, in which they are cultivated. So that's why it's called culture. So some of these terms I think people just aren't clear about, and sometimes they deliberately muddle them up because it suits their purposes.
0: Yep. Look, as we go through the next month or so, next couple of months, there's going to be a few events for our listeners outside Sydney. I think 4BC's had its 95th, 2CC's had its 50th, 2GB's going to have its 100th later in the year. You and I have had a conversation about maybe doing something special when that comes around. But we did talk earlier in the program about the American 250th. And then we talked about what we might do for our 250th. We had people. And then the bicentennial in 1988 was the tall ships and the recreation of the first fleet, which at the time I think there were financial issues. And I think 2GB, and it may have been Mike Carlton, got involved in getting some support for it so that it actually happened, the recreation, the arrival of the first fleet to mark the bicentennial. And you were broadcasting. It was a huge event. 2GB was very much involved.
2: We broadcast all day from the roof of a block of flats right on the shoreline at Milton's Point with a view of the whole harbour and the whole city. And there were the tall ships came in and there were things happening at the Opera House and fireworks on the bridge and all that sort of stuff. And I did my evening program on 2GB from there when the fireworks were on. And I've got to say it's the best view I have ever had. So it was great fun covering that.
0: We might talk about it down the track. So I was watching the ABC show The Newsreader, where they dramatise events from back in the 80s. And when they dramatised that event, they had some protests. I thought it was at Mrs. Macquarie's chair there. And I went back and looked at some of the videos and there was kind of a roped-off area. Yes. So there were protesters, but they were all in one spot.
2: They were allocated an area. People said we wanted to protest, so the authorities, the police and the state government said, we will allocate you an area so you don't mingle with the rest of the family crowds and you don't disturb the families and the kids and so on. That'll be your area. You go there. That's your protest area.
0: So, it might be worth exploring because I looked at it and because I saw it on the show and I thought, and then I looked at and it occurred to me that one of the great things about Australia is the right to protest.
2: Yeah.
0: And I want to have my say, but in that case, they went there and they protested.
2: Only that, they actually had a brilliant vantage point. Mrs. Macquarie's chair is a great place to see events on the harbour. So if you enrolled as a protester, you got a great view of the show.
0: But they protested, but they said they didn't actually say, we want to stop it. We just want to protest. And everyone kind of coexisted.
2: They carried signs. They carried banners. Yeah. That's what they did. Yeah.
0: But that was really interesting.
2: Yep.
0: And look, I've only got, I've got 60 seconds because there's a word that I've caught here. And look, if we can't get to all of yours, we never get to them all. One from a snollygoster. I've never heard this word.
2: Yeah, it's an American expression. Yeah. It means a shrewd, unprincipled person, especially a politician.
0: Oh.
2: The Americans are good at this sort of thing, very unkind. It's a deliberate play on an earlier slang word, snollygaster, which was a mythical monster supposedly found in Maryland. So the idea was all the politicians in Washington, they're all monsters, mythical monsters, they're snollygosters.
0: Okay, so you can take this one away for the weekend. I love that word. Snolly, S-N-O-L-L-Y, Goster, G-O-S-T-E-R, snollygoster.
2: And if you want to be rude about a politician, that's the word.
0: Yeah, that bloke's a snollygoster.
2: Yes.
0: It's terrific.
2: It's good, isn't it?
0: I love that. All right, look, so much more is on your website, ozwords.com.au.
2: And tomorrow I'll have a list of a whole lot of those Aussie words that are now in the Oxford Dictionary.
0: Yep, fantastic. And we might get some of that. Actually, I'll repeat that wonderful phrase that I liked after the news because I did want to repeat it because I really liked it. Kel, you'll be back next week.
2: I will indeed.
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21: 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Witness the fierce battle as the Blues seek a victory in enemy territory, whilst the Maroons defend their home turf with the Queensland faithful behind them. 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
0: 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After that, we've got tomorrow's headlines and a lot more on this Thursday.
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31: Good evening, I'm Alex Riddell. Labor's contentious gambling advertising laws will be subject to a parliamentary inquiry. Federal politics reporter Nelson Scott.
32: The government has introduced legislation to restrict betting commercials to a maximum of 3 per hour until 8:30 at night, with a ban during live sport. Ads would also be banned on radio during school pick-up and drop-off, inside sporting venues and on player uniforms. Communications Minister Annika Wells says the changes strike the right balance.
33: We'll introduce a meaningful and impactful suite of reforms.
32: But Liberal Senator Sarah Henderson says the bill falls short of protecting vulnerable Australians.
34: I don't think the government is doing enough. We need to do more.
32: The opposition and Greens have joined forces to secure an inquiry to scrutinise the contentious laws. Nelson Scott, Canberra.
31: Two foreign nationals are now facing charges over a failed people smuggling attempt in far north Queensland. Georgina Winter has more.
35: A 30-year-old Chinese national has become the second man to be charged after a group of up to 12 asylum seekers were detected illegally arriving by boat at Weipa on Tuesday. He joins a 34-year-old Taiwanese national to be charged with one count of aggravated offence of people smuggling, which carries a maximum sentence of 20 years behind bars. The pair are due to reappear in the Cairns Magistrates Court tomorrow. Meantime, the Home Affairs Minister has confirmed the group of asylum seekers have been deported as the Albanese government defends its border security measures. Georgina Winter reporting.
31: Three people have been charged after New South Wales police intercepted a multi-million dollar cocaine shipment in a Sydney freight hub. Several packages were found to contain 10 kilograms of cocaine with an estimated $1.6 million. The federal opposition argues Labor undercooked the original legislation to roll out the under-16s social media ban. The government is trying to enhance the laws, which would give the eSafety Commissioner greater power to prosecute tech giants. Liberal Senator Jane Hume says the new rules need to be scrutinised before they're made law.
36: We're seeing people's Gmail accounts shut down, but not their Instagram accounts, not their Facebook accounts, well, their TikTok accounts. Well, what on earth is going on here? I know that Annika Wells thinks she's got a solution, but she didn't get it right the first time. I think we've got the right to scrutinise whether she gets it right a second time.
31: Victorian Liberal MP Moira Deeming has reportedly launched legal action against the party's state president on the eve of a move to disendorse her as a candidate from this year's election. News Corp reports Mrs. Deeming launched action in the Supreme Court against Victorian branch president Brian Loughnane. And new facial recognition cameras in WA have been hailed a success, with nearly 20 arrests made during the first week of the trial. More than 130,000 faces were scanned, which generated over 30 alerts. Checking finance, one Australian dollar trading at 69 US cents.
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31: Day four action at Wimbledon is underway with an Australian winner. Craig Gabriel reports.
1: Alex de Minaur was solid. He played one of his best matches of recent weeks and scored his sixth win from seven matches against Adrian Mannarino. And it's his seventh win in his last eight matches against left-handers. De Minaur is into the third round, 6-3, 6-2, 6-2. It really was very encouraging to see Demon play the way he did. Mayor Joint is on court now, and Kim Birrell and James Duckworth will play later. Craig Gabriel, Wimbledon.
31: Brisbane have had a 22-point win over Geelong at GMHBA Stadium. That's the latest in news and sport.
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31: Partly cloudy conditions across Brisbane for the evening ahead, getting down to 15 degrees overnight. Partly cloudy again tomorrow, with a top of 26 degrees. For the weekend, mostly sunny and 23 on Saturday, a partly cloudy day and a top of 21 for Sunday. And a possible shower expected on Monday, 20 degrees the top. On Moreton Bay, northerly winds 10 to 15 knots, seas below 1 metre.

Evening all, it is the final hour of our show here on this Thursday. We'll have tomorrow's headlines coming up very shortly, and we will also be having our weekly consult with Dr. Ross Walker and a lot more as well. Just on the leftovers from our Word Clinic with Kel Richards, we're keeping all of those. If you didn't get looked at, because we still had a few there, and all of your feedback, one of our texters, regular texters, JJ, always take your feedback on board. David of Singleton, all of your feedback, all of your criticism is taken on board and considered on our program. Thank you so much for all of the feedback. And we were talking with Kel just briefly, just about the bicentennial in this country in 1988, remembering America's up to 250 years this weekend. We'll do ours in 2038, but the bicentennial, and I was trying to remember, according to what I can gather, and I might get some more information next week, because Kel was working at 2GB, which is part of our network, and he was broadcasting on that day overlooking the harbour, and my memory was right, because the recreation of the First Fleet, the voyage of the First Fleet that arrived in Sydney Harbour, the government decided not to get involved, that is the federal government, and it was privately financed. Jonathan King, the historian, and others, in fact Prince Philip and others, got involved in assisting the whole exercise, and it was a radiothon, I think, on this radio station and the rest of our network, a radiothon that was set up, and it raised nearly $1 million to try and facilitate that recreation of the First Fleet and the arrival of the First Fleet in 1988. Question is whether something like that could happen again on the 250th, but that's well down the track. 1-3-1-8-7-3 is our number at 9:30 now.

Now, front pages, and I'll talk to Doc Ross about a few things later on, including the latest news coming out of the medical world. There's a fascinating one he has on treatment of essentially spinal cord injuries and being able to reconnect those nerves. People have been grappling with that for a very long time. But the front page of tomorrow's Brisbane Courier Mail refers to Jai Arrow. He, of course, is a South Sydney and a Queensland Maroons NRL player. He's been diagnosed with motor neurone disease. If you've heard him speak, it's already affected his speech substantially. And this is a cruel condition that's been around for a very long time. In America, they call it ALS or Lou Gehrig's disease. But this is a story, it says, arrows shot at hope. This is a new Queensland-made super drug could turn motor neurone disease from a cruel death sentence to a manageable illness, offering hope to Jai Arrow, and this would be so many other people. It says Queenslanders were devastated when he said he developed the motor neurone disease. The Courier-Mail can reveal that the remarkable drug known as R8Y is on track for testing in patients within 5 years. University of Queensland researcher Professor Trent Woodruff said the breakthrough medication provided a unique tool to study certain immune cells in detail to offer better management of the killer disease. Now, I will say, and I do know a bit about this, a motor neurone disease can move very quickly and can also move in. It was, for instance, in some instances, it does take a long, long time. In other instances, it moves very quickly. So if it's going to be available, they say within 5 years, a lot of the people who've been diagnosed mightn't like the sound of that number. But nonetheless, if there's a breakthrough, it is important. That's on the front page of the Courier Mail. They've also got this story. It says a woman's bravely stared down a teen involved in an Ascot home invasion, where she was run over in a garage and lucky not to die. Emma Trillo broke down in court. She recalled the early morning raid on her home carried out by youths who'd arrived in a stolen car. So that is just another of the stories, the many stories you get about youth crime in Queensland. And I did get a note, and if anyone can help me, one of our listeners is telling me that there's been a helicopter buzzing around. I've just lost that one now, where it came in, around one of the suburbs of Brisbane. So if you can give me some more information on that. We did get a text on that a moment ago, but it seems to have dropped off. So if we can just repeat that, and I'll let you know, because maybe someone else would know what that sound is. It's been around for a couple of nights. Nicole sent us that information a moment ago. So if you're a listener in that Queensland area, you know what those helicopters that are low-flying are, then you might like to share that information with us. Let's move to the Telegraph in Sydney. Telegraph in Sydney, they've actually got an 8-page World Cup lift-out because it's a Friday paper. Early hours of Saturday morning, the Socceroos will be in that playoff match. It says they're on the edge of history. They've got a picture across the front page of Nesty Irukunda. The young man who has been quite a sensation at the World Cup also got Geordie Boss on the front of their World Cup lift-out, and their headline there says, "Who's Boss?" B-O-S, that's his surname. So that's what they've got across the front page of the paper. Their main story is headlined, "Toll Bludgers," and it is talking about people are going to be slugged even more to drive across Sydney Harbour after the state government hiked tolls on the bridge and tunnel for the third time since taking office. The Premier pledged to end toll mania. It says tolls on harbour crossings have increased by more than 13% since he came to power in 2023. And, of course, this is simply a story about the July 1 increases that they've now got on their front page. It says

Because if there's one free crossing and another crossing is tolled, then no one's going to use the tolled one. So that's what's going to be happening there. And they've also got on their front page this story about the Defence Industry Minister Pat Conroy, who has claimed that the former Prime Minister Sir Robert Menzies was a Nazi appeaser. The coalition is after him. They're furious. So they've got one of these history debates. It did come from comments he made in response to a question after a speech he made at the press club. And now this has turned into a full-scale row with examination of who said what and old letters that are being wheeled out as well. So that's the front page of the Telegraph. Now, the Australian newspaper, their headline, it says, "Go harder. Labor's tax tips for PM." It says Anthony Albanese and Jim Chalmers are under pressure from New South Wales Labor's Internal Economics Committee to go even further on tax reforms with a grassroots push for removing grandfathering from property tax concessions, reducing negative gearing benefits, expanding the GST base, introducing a billionaire's tax and higher council rates on small business properties. Now, this is going to be the Labor Party conference. It says Labor's rank and file branches in New South Wales sought and gained briefings from the former Treasury Secretary Ken Henry and another professor, Robert Bruning, and they'll have their motions endorsed at this weekend's state conference before they're officially referred to the federal party. So you've got the Kensington and Beaconsfield branch. They want a new white paper on tax. Then I go down here, the Glebe branch wants phasing into more changes to negative gearing and capital gains tax over 5 years. So there's a lot more here. These are various branches of the Labor Party. These things get put up at the conference. I'm not sure there's much chance of this being adopted, but there it is. That's the front page of the Australian newspaper. They're also reporting that one of the nation's largest mortgage brokers says prospective home buyers applying for loans have dropped in number since the budget, raising questions on Labor's goal to use tax changes to get young Australians onto the property ladder. Aussie Home Loans said it had seen first home buyer lodgements decline more than 20% since the federal budget was released, softer than the more than 25% decline among investors. But the new figures cast into doubt the tax changes the party said would level the playing field for first home buyers. So they've got that one there. Then they've got on their front page a story from Will Swanton. Socceroos are bigger than Texas and the mirror to a multicultural nation. They've got the images of the members of the team across the front page. They've got Nestori Irukunda. He seems to be the poster boy of Burundian heritage and born in Tanzania. Lucas Harrington, who has Zimbabwean heritage. Milos Dejinek, Serbian heritage. He was born in Croatia. You've got a Turkish Cypriot, Aziz Behic. Jordi Bos, who's got a Dutch background. Mo Touré, Liberian, born in Guinea. You've got Christian Volpato, who's born here but has got Italian heritage and was tossing up whether he should play for Italy. Fortunately, he chose Australia. So that's the pictures we have across the front page of the Australian newspaper. And they've got some comments made by Julia Gillard across their front page as well. Says, Labor faces widespread calls to put biological sex back into the nation's discrimination laws, after the former Prime Minister Julia Gillard claimed her 2013 gender reforms did not anticipate, quote, a different time, unquote, where transgender activists would use them to challenge women's rights. Her comments came as Labor and the Greens voted to block the introduction of the Coalition and One Nation bills to reintroduce definitions of biological sex in the Sex Discrimination Act. So she delivered a lecture in Manchester this week and was asked by an audience member about the issues of gender identity and the changes to the Act under her government, and she said that the issues weren't raised by anyone back in 2012 when the legislation came up. They weren't a matter of public discourse the way they are today. Quote, it was a different time, unquote. So it is an error to uplift what we know now and the public discourse now and just putting it down to 14 years ago. Well, that would plainly say, well, my views on this have changed. And people can change their views. If you go back 20 years, you'll find newspaper columns in the Sydney Morning Herald written by Tony Abbott saying that the increasing proportion of Australians who weren't born in Australia, and it had gone from 5 to 25% at that time, he was saying it's a good thing.

0: We shouldn't worry about it. He was supporting multiculturalism. He now has a different view. Julia Gillard has a different view. So views can change, and that seems to be the case. Maybe that'll be taken seriously. We will see. And I'll go to the Financial Review newspaper. They've got new foreign investment laws slashed. Business and renewable groups have criticised new laws that will increase taxes on foreign investment in major infrastructure assets, claiming they'll undermine the Albanese government's efforts to boost sluggish investment in the energy transition. So you've got that one. You've got a wave of new exchange-traded funds flooding the share market as firms jump on the soaring demand as retail investors look for a cheap and tax-effective way to access some of Australia's top fund managers. Now, the ETF market, it would seem, is where some of this money might be going with the tax changes, which make investing in residential property less attractive. So that's on the front page as well. So some of the things people will talk about tomorrow. It was Tarragindi, actually, in Queensland. Nicole was saying from Brisbane, police say they're looking for a missing person in the area. So Nicole was wondering about the helicopter that was just floating around and seemed to be quite low. They're looking for a missing person. That's the explanation for that helicopter activity. We're very happy to help you with that one. 131873 is the number now at 21 past 11.
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0: 24 and a half minutes past 11. Let's go to the UK. Ben Downey's with us now from Channel 7 News. I won't play the trigger warning. We do often for Prince Harry. A lot of you find it triggering when you hear him being talked about, particularly also Meghan Markle. But they're returning to the UK, and there's now this Barney Ben over security for them and their children.
12: Yeah, John, that's right. Well, I think we can safely say they had announced that they were returning to the UK last week, but now the latest chapter of this security row means that Prince Harry might be only coming here alone and pulling his family out. Now, the reason why is because they had assumed, so the Sussexes say, that they had been promised this security review around about this week would take place that would allow them to have armed Metropolitan Police officers when Harry is in the UK for the purposes of protecting his family and his children. Now, why does he want these armed protection officers? The Duke of Sussex says because he submitted this intelligence report from his own security service. His own security service says that there are six attempts or people trying to terror plots that basically are targeting Harry. Not among them, an Al-Qaeda terror plot that names him because of obviously his service back in 2007, 2008 in Afghanistan. And they're saying that's the reason why we need armed security. And they've been told, though, after submitting this report, that all they've got back is a phone number to call in the case that there's anything serious going on that they deem a threat to his security. So instead of having these armed officers, he's instead been handed a phone number, which obviously he doesn't believe is adequate because his security officers that he pays for don't have access to guns and lethal weapons when they're here. So in this scenario where his security or his family security might come under risk, they don't believe they'll be able to adequately protect him. So it's reignited this whole row between Harry, thinking there's a stitch up against him but from either his father, his elder brother William, or the Home Office, and the Home Office saying nothing to see here. This is what was agreed on when you were no longer made yourself a member of the working royal family.
0: Okay. So I'm presuming the people he pays for in the US can carry guns there. Everyone can carry guns in the US, but he can't carry the guns in the UK. And you can't hire, because you can hire police protection for events here, but I don't know whether they can carry guns. So he's saying he needs armed security, or he won't come.
12: This is the thing. Well, I think he will still come, but he's not going to bring
0: the family,
12: Meghan and the children. And it was meant to be this big reunion where you'd have the king, who hasn't seen his grandchildren since he was still the Prince of Wales when the late Majesty the Queen was still alive. So it's been a long time coming. There was this anticipated reunion. He's coming to the UK for an Invictus Games preparation event ahead of next year's Games, on the work he does with returned soldiers and defence personnel. But now it's been thrown up and it is going back to square one. So it's just this ongoing dilemma. And they've even been, he says there are even threats to him and his home in the US now as well. And then the fact that the more this gets dragged through the media, the more this gets brought up, it only increases the level of paranoia between some of these rogue actors, these lone wolves, if you want to call them that, he and his security service believe faces the greatest threat toward him and his family.
0: All right. Well, I guess you'll have reports on that. You'll see what the response is over there. It sounds like he'll have to go on his own, Ben. That's what will have to happen,
12: mm-hmm.
0: mate.
12: Mm-hmm.
0: All right.
12: Yep.
0: Okay, mate. Good on you. Thank you for that.
12: There it is,
0: the latest on Harry and Meghan and his kids. What the hell widespread... Would people over there care anymore? I'm not sure. Were they just watching Wimbledon, watching the English soccer team? No, because Phil O'Neill's here. How are you, mate?
13: Hello, mate. I think you'd find they're probably watching the World Cup with more interest. By the way, you were up late, weren't you? Thank you for the 3 a.m. text yesterday morning.
0: Well,
13: this morning it was.
0: England was in trouble, and I thought this poor bloke's on air, and he's probably gnashing his teeth and wailing. And
13: Do you know what happened? Every time I looked down, because I was obviously trying to do the show, that was my priority, because like you, I'm a professional, but every time I looked down, England scored, so I missed both goals. Mm.
0: Yeah, well, Harry Kane was very, very good.
13: Very good.
0: But more important than any of that, of course, it's paranormal Friday coming up in just over half an hour.
13: So we have a segment called Peeping Tom, and that is where we get guests in and we talk to them about their careers. And this morning, John Edwards, the star of Crossing Over.
0: Appropriate, because he talks to the other side.
13: That's it. And I'd like to know whether or not he's able to turn it off. Because you imagine if you're watching a film and somebody from the other side was nagging you to get hold of, you know, Aunt Joni or something. You're like, I'm in the middle of a film right now, for goodness sake. Yeah. So I've got to ask him about that. I mean, you know, believe or don't believe, that's entirely up to you.
0: Or he could be sitting there watching a film and he might be watching, he might be watching Gone with the Wind.
13: Right.
0: And he's saying, you reckon those two, Clark Gable, you reckon they really got on, or what do you reckon?
13: Clark Gable.
0: Oh, I thought she was terrible. And so suddenly Clark's telling him.
13: That would make the movie The Sixth Sense a bit of a nightmare for him, wouldn't it?
0: Of course it would.
13: He wouldn't know. He wouldn't need the explanation. Exactly. He would immediately go, I know what's happened here.
0: Exactly. All right. So listen, you want to listen to his show tonight because you're broadcasting across the country. So normal Paranormal Friday, you're going into Queensland, ACT, New South Wales. But now you're covering the whole country. So if there are aliens in WA or Victoria, they're going to be able to listen in and call through.
13: I'm glad you mentioned that. The other part of Paranormal Friday, because John Edwards is going to be our peeping Tom. Mary Rodwell, the alien lady.
0: Oh, who's, wow.
13: Yep, she's, I'm going to find parallels between the new movie Disclosure Day and whether or not it's actually a documentary.
0: Fantastic.
13: I think you'd like that. And also an interview with the world's, a man with the world's deepest voice.
0: Oh, okay. Mm. I want to hear that. Next week.
13: Yep.
0: Next week, if I don't hear it, next week I want to discuss it with you.
13: I'm happy to play you the audio.
0: Very good. Good on you, mate.
13: All right, that's
0: he's hearing just over half an hour, Phil O'Neill with Paranormal Friday. One of our listeners asking me just here about OnlyFans. We do it on Friday night straight after the continuous call team. Such an array of people, but Kate Campbell, the decorated Australian swimmer, gold medalist, I've had this conversation with her, how committed a fan she is of the Brisbane Broncos. This will knock your socks off. She has such a great conversation. That's tomorrow night.
13: Well,
0: OnlyFans.
13: I've subscribed to your OnlyFans, and can I say I've been largely disappointed so far.
0: It's rugby league fans, mate.
13: I might see fans, some nude ankle or something.
0: All right, good on you.
13: Thanks, man.
0: Fantastic. At 28 minutes to 12.
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0: Yeah, tomorrow action is actually 5 a.m. Spain, one of the favourites, playing Austria. Portugal with Ronaldo, Cristiano Ronaldo. They're playing Croatia, 9 a.m. and Switzerland's playing Algeria. That's at 1 p.m. And don't forget, it's Saturday morning, 4 a.m. The Socceroos will be in action.
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0: 25 to 12, our regular consult with my friend Dr. Ross Walker. He's here on Sunday night and he's here with us now. Ross, good evening.
27: Good evening, John. Lovely to talk to you, mate.
0: Osteoporosis, of course, it's pretty widespread, particularly among people who are older. So what's the story here in terms of what you can do?
27: Well, there's been a big meta-analysis in the British Medical Journal recently of 69 different studies involving around 154,000 adults. And basically it showed that people who take calcium supplements, it does absolutely nothing to prevent bone fractures. And I spoke about this on the show 10 years ago, a big meta-analysis of 100 studies put together asking two questions. One, do calcium supplements prevent osteoporosis? Number two, do calcium supplements prevent bone fracture? The answer is an overwhelming no, but the big concern here was a study that was done in 2010 out of Auckland, looked at a number of different randomized controlled trials and found that people who took calcium supplements had a 30% increased risk for heart attack because of the calcium being laid down in your arteries. So the point I make here, and I've been making this for years, when people have weaker bones with osteoporosis, taking oral calcium will not help. That's got nothing to do with the calcium in your diet, which is organic calcium, not the calcium carbonate that you swallow in tablets for osteoporosis, which you shouldn't swallow.
0: Now, this next one, I've been interested in this for a very long time. As a layperson, I think, well, yeah, you have a spinal injury where essentially you have a break, and I'm thinking, why, with all the medical technology, why can't we just put it back together, you know, like get the ends talking to each other. Doctors have been grappling with that for literally decades. Are we closer to something in this area?
27: Well, we are, but you see, the reason why it's never really worked is because there are squillions of neurons, and to actually link them up together so they're talking to each other is quite difficult. But these researchers, and this is the future of medicine stuff, it's not available yet, and this was done in Russia, where they severed the spinal cord of three pigs. And then they use this particular gel called a fusogen-based gel with a combination of something called polyethylene glycol, and a few of the listeners would know that that's antifreeze, and another stuff called chitosan, which is a natural compound that's a bit like collagen. And they added these things together and applied it to the ends of the spinal cord injury, both ends, and just for some reason, the spinal cord seemed to grow back. And in fact, within 2 days, the sensation had returned in the three pigs that they worked on. Within 5 days, bladder control, and all three were walking independently by day 60. Now, it's done in pigs, and you can't always extrapolate what happens in pigs to humans, but it's still some promise.
0: Which is really good news. Now, you got a couple of... hang on. Which is fantastic news. You got something to keep us going over the next few days?
27: Of course I have, John. Look, air traffic control said, "Watch your height and position." The pilot said, "I'm 6 foot tall and in the pilot seat." Oh. And look, John, how many tickles does it take to make an octopus laugh? 10 tickles.
0: Oh. Dear me. All right. Yeah. There's more where that came from. But
27: tragically, yes.
0: vaccines. Now, this is a new therapy, what, to enhance the efficacy of the vaccine or the response? What are we talking about?
27: This is really interesting because they looked at people over the age of 65 who had COVID vaccines, and they found that some of them just were not responsive at all. And then they used this natural substance called spermidine, which is really making a bit of a hit in the anti-aging world. And spermidine you find in things like wheat germ, mushrooms, lentils, chickpeas and cheese, or you can take it in a supplement. And they found when they gave it to the people who were unresponsive to the vaccines over the age of 65, that it markedly increased their cellular response, increased the also decreased the markers of DNA damage, cellular senescence. So it ticked every box, basically. So it's interesting that just by adding a natural substance to people who aren't responding to vaccines, you may markedly increase their vaccine response. So I just found that very interesting.
0: Prostate cancer, the way you identified, of course, has developed. So what's the latest there?
27: Yeah, well, see, the problem is the PSA may give you some sort of indication that people are developing prostate cancer, but it doesn't tell you how aggressive it is. And many people have a very low-grade prostate cancer that they'll die with, not from, but often then they have unnecessary prostatectomies or radiotherapy. So really the holy grail of prostate cancer treatment is finding out which prostate cancer are aggressive. So the very clever people at the Karolinska Institute in Sweden have published this study where they developed this new blood test called, strangely, Stockholm 3, where they took multiple protein markers out of the bloodstream, genetic variants and clinical data into a single algorithm. And this is just under 13,000 men aged between 50 to 74, and found that it had a 90% accuracy for predicting aggressive prostate cancer, as opposed to just a basic PSA, which was only 74%. So you're talking about something that is 16% better at being able to separate people out to those who need aggressive treatment as opposed to those who can be watched.
0: You have a fascination, of course, with ageing. You've done a lot of work in this area. So this is some information. We need to hear this. The younger generations are ageing faster.
27: They are. And this was a study of just under 300,000 people. They looked at a thing called PhenoAge, which is taking 9 blood biomarkers, including some simple things that we do every day in medicine, like albumin, creatinine, but other things called metabolomics, which are a bit more technical. And they organised age scores, and they found that the younger generation seem to be ageing much faster than the older generations. And we feel there's some common reasons for this. Things like obesity and metabolic syndrome, which is where we have tendency to diabetes, blood pressure, cholesterol, fat around the belly, ultra-processed foods, more sedentary behaviour, the chronic stresses of living, and also a big deal is the more we live in this modern world, the more environmental toxins we're being exposed to.
0: Okay, finish this up. Can you?
27: I did. Look, I just injured myself measuring radio frequencies. It still hurts.
0: Oh, no.
27: And yesterday I was washing the car with my son. He said, "Dad, can't you use a sponge?"
0: Okay. More where that came from, Dr. Ross, he's on Across the Country Healthy Living Sunday night. He's off for a few weeks for a big milestone birthday we won't talk about, and I'll see you very soon, mate.
27: Good on you, mate.
0: Dr. Ross Walker, 17 to 12.
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28: And now, Cruising and Travel with Richard Davey.
0: Richard Davey joins us now. Of course, he's our cruising and travel expert. He's in Singapore tonight. Richard, good evening.
29: Good evening, John. I won't do it in a foreign language.
0: Because no, don't do that.
29: We wanted people to speak English here.
0: Just let us know quickly, because it's winter, it's pretty slow, but what can people expect if they're ship spotting in Brisbane and Sydney?
29: Yeah, in Brisbane, there's a couple of seven-night cruises on Encounter, so she's going to be in Brisbane on Saturday, and she'll be in Brizzy the following Saturday. So if you get around there on the weekend, it's a chance to see this rather large ship. And after that, she'll be going, well, she's going north and, you know, up to far north Queensland, even the PNG. In Sydney, Adventure left port today. She's going to be back on Monday. Splendor's in tomorrow. And on Monday, we're going to have a rare thing for winter with both those carnival ships in Sydney. So only one of them can go under the bridge, so that's Adventure. And the Splendor will be in Circular Quay. And then they'll be away for a while. Nothing more until the 15th as they both head up north, those two Sydney ships.
0: Let's do a quick potted report from Singapore because I've been there for years, but you know about, of course, the famous Shangri-La, you know about the Singapore Sling, but there are some new ones on board now?
29: Yeah, look, it's quite commonplace for some hotel chains to have two hotels. And when you consider there's a lot of operators these days, you know, when I first came to Singapore, you probably had the Regent, the Mandarin Oriental and the Pan Pacific. Well, they're all still there, but obviously we've had Raffles all through. Now we've got the Ritz-Carlton and lots of brands, you know, new ones popping up, old ones refurbishing, changing their names. But and Sentosa Island has really been growing. It's only been going for about 30 years, and now Sentosa is expanding. So a lot of hotel choices, and you know what that means, competition. And, you know, a lot of these people, a lot of these hoteliers are offering three nights for the price of two and things like that. I stayed at the Shangri-La's famous Valley Wing, where after midday, Australians will love this, the Verve Clicquot flows as a bottomless glass.
0: Oh, wow. So, okay. All right.
29: Yeah.
0: Very
29: and
0: good.
29: It's, you know, it's great value. Well, if you
0: that's
29: like
0: where you would have spent your afternoon, I guess, there. Look, there's also, because there's also some news coming out of London. This is a Waldorf Astoria new hotel called the Admiralty Arch. What's this one? Is it actually an arch or something, is it?
29: Well, the amazing thing about Waldorf Astoria is that it's a big story for Australia because we're about to get our first Waldorf Astoria in Sydney right at Circular Quay. So the Admiralty Arch, you think, well, this is the Waldorf Astoria Admiralty Arch. It's going to be near the Admiralty Arch, like it's going to be in Piccadilly or something, or it's going to be near the Ritz. No, it is the Admiralty Arch. And the Admiralty Arch is, we've all seen it if we've watched the Royal, the good days and the bad days, the funerals and the tripping, the colour and
0: of
29: all
0: course.
29: That.
0: Yeah, yeah, yeah.
29: This is the famous arch where they walk through when these things are happening and the horses go underneath. And the arch has been converted. They've bought the building and they've converted it into a hotel.
0: A hotel. All right.
29: Yeah, some people are outraged by this idea. But, obviously, if you do something like this in London, you've got to get approval.
0: Yep.
29: So I think it's been done in a very tasteful way. And if you have a room that's facing Buckingham Palace, well, you're looking straight at it, up the mouth.
0: Terrific.
29: And you'll be able to see it from your room. Amazing.
0: All right. People can have a look at that. They can. I know Thursday nights people use their iPads when the duck's on, when you're on, so they can have a look at that one. And let's do a quick series here. The Fairmont in Tokyo has a dog that'll greet you when you arrive, correct?
29: Yeah, this is a Fairmont signature. So a lot of Fairmonts in Canada and North America, we often have people at the Fairmonts when they're going on Alaskan cruises and the famous Rocky Mountaineer train. But this is a new hotel in Tokyo, and look, when I first went to Tokyo, we went to Narita Airport. It took 90 minutes to get into the city from Narita, probably a bit like Western Sydney Airport. But now we often go to Haneda Airport, which is very, very close to Tokyo. But even closer, if you're going to the Fairmont, you just hop on the monorail, and it's 13 minutes from the terminal to the hotel. Wow. Amazing. And this beautiful dog. Look, I don't know my dogs as well as I know my cats, but I'm a bit of a dog person now because we've got a lovely one at home. And this dog is a beautiful black dog that lives in the hotel,
0: yep.
29: Has a room of his own, and is always there during the day with the porters and the footmen. So it's a wonderful thing. Fairmont, very high standard. But of course, Tokyo also competitive. You go there at the right time of year, might cost less than you think, but you'll see the lovely dog. And you'll have no stress but getting into the airport and back.
0: A couple of quick ones then on trains. There's a new Orient Express, Istanbul to Venice and Rome to Sicily.
29: Exactly, and they're brand new trains. This is not from the Sean Connery era. These are brand new trains and obviously a high standard. And they've got new yachts coming out, but a very different route. You can get on in Rome and get off in on the island of Sicily. You'll go across the Strait of Messina, obviously on a boat, and they're in a very good place. Yep. They're very excited about it. And these are going to combine with their yachts so you can do a longer tour.
0: And just finally, in the lifestyles of the rich and famous, I assume, Air France has a La Première first class, four seats. It'd be pricey. What is it? What's special about it?
29: It's amazing. Well, look, it is one row. And if you're on a window seat, because there are going to be two of those, one on either side, you will have five windows to yourself. That is how long it is. That's how big the space is. It's only one row, so you're in row one. It's on a 777, goes between Singapore and Paris. You do a combo out of Sydney. You could do it for 18,000 if you go business class on Qantas up to Singapore, and you can also do the whole first class all the way about 23. But when you come back from Paris,
0: 23,000.
29: Yes.
0: Okay.
29: When you come back from Paris, they will take you from curbside. They will actually get you into a Rolls-Royce Cullinan, which is that, four-wheel drive or SUV, an extraordinary car, where you will actually flash your passport from your car window or your driver will do it for you, and then you drive straight to the aircraft. It's reviving the days of Concorde. Vive la France and vive la Air France.
0: A bit too pricey for me, unfortunately. But anyway, Richard, we'll talk again next week.
29: Thanks, John. Keep buying tickets. You'll do it.
0: Of course, that's international travel. Well, of course, closer to home, we have been talking about the Blue Lagoon Beach Resort. Last week, the duck was there. 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
0: 3.5 minutes to 12. I did tell you that I'd quickly repeat that quote that Kel Richards gave us earlier from C.S. Lewis, which was, you can't go back and change the beginning, but you can start where you are and change the ending, which I think is a wonderful little motto to live by from C.S. Lewis. We'll have more of those, of course, with Kel next week. We have another episode of Only Fans tomorrow night. It is Kate Campbell, the decorated Olympian, very, very keen Brisbane Broncos fan, and a great conversation also about how the Broncos dealt with the disappointment of, say, 2015, and it was about the same time that she went through the disappointment of the 2016 Olympics. You'll really enjoy that conversation. We'll have Mark Taylor the following week as well as part of our Only Fans series on Friday nights, and all the other conversations are up there on our website. For all the Rosemaries, wherever you are, this one to finish the night.

0: Thank you so much for listening. Coming up, we've got Mork from Mork, E.T., so many more. Casper the Friendly Ghost with Phil O'Neill. Have a great Friday.
1: 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BC News.
2: Hello, I'm Alex Riddell. The Greens have referred Labor's gambling legislation to a parliamentary inquiry, claiming they don't go far enough. The federal government has introduced a bill that restricts where and when wagering ads are shown. It also includes measures to limit children's access to online gambling. But Green Senator Sarah Hanson-Young argues the laws should completely ban betting commercials.
3: It falls so short of what is needed to protect Australian families, to protect people from being targeted by gambling advertisers who just want to profit off people's misery and addiction.
2: The Christian Brothers religious order has been granted a moratorium on payouts to child sexual abuse victims. A Supreme Court judge has accepted the church's argument that it risks running out of money. The court previously heard it has been losing almost $2 million a week since October. The federal government has defended its border security after another group of asylum seekers reached Australia. Earlier this week, around a dozen people arrived in northern Queensland. The opposition says it's another example of the government failing to protect the border. But Home Affairs Minister Tony Burke has told Parliament the coalition is playing petty politics.
4: And instead of standing with those Australian officials, you want to mock them. What happened in Weipa? Clearly a question they wrote before they realised every one of those individuals had been removed from Australia.
2: Meantime, Liberal MPs say their focus will be on promoting their policy platform, with Parliament yesterday rising for the winter break. The coalition leadership says this week has called for discipline and unity as the party's popularity continues to dwindle. One Liberal MP believes a poor polling shows the party is in need of a rebrand, but Senator James Patterson argues that isn't the way.
5: I don't believe in a logo-led recovery. I believe in a policy-led recovery, and that's what Angus Taylor is doing right now. I think he outlined one of the most substantive and serious and deep budget reply speeches only a month or so ago.
2: A booming real estate market has minted 25,000 new Australian millionaires over the past year. The latest UBS Global Wealth Report shows 1.6 million Australians now have a seven-figure net worth, though most of that wealth is tied up in property rather than cash. Data has confirmed excessive mobile phone use is transforming our body shape. Sport and exercise physician Dr. Peter Larkins says a particular issue for children.
6: If you look at posture, it's usually leaning forward, eyes down, chin down, so your neck strain, often associated with people that work at workstations on computers all day, but kids on the phone, of course, it can change the shape of your neck and lead to tension, and you do squint a lot and you frown a lot when you're looking at screens.
2: In finance, the Australian dollar's buying 69 US cents.
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2: Australian Alex de Minaur has won his second round match against Adrian Mannarino, 6-3, 6-2, 6-2. While fellow Australian Mayor Joint is currently taking on Alexandra Ehler, they have won one set apiece. New South Wales hooker Rhys Robson is blocking out the critics who believe he should have been dropped following Game 2. He says he's not giving any attention to the outside noise.
7: People can have opinions, but, yeah, you just got to listen to one of yourself. And, I'm happy with where I'm at in my game and, looking forward to getting there on Wednesday night and, hopefully, proving them wrong.
2: In the AFL, Brisbane have had a 22-point win over Geelong at GMHBA, and Collingwood captain Darcy Moore will miss the remainder of the season after he suffered a hamstring injury at training on Tuesday. That's the latest in news and sport.
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2: Checking your weather around the country. Sydney, mostly sunny and heading for a top of 19 degrees. In Melbourne, showers and 15 degrees. Brisbane, a partly cloudy day, 27 degrees. In Perth, partly cloudy, top of 19. Adelaide, a shower or two, heading for 15. Canberra, showers easing, heading for a top of 10 degrees. In Hobart, a shower or two developing, 13. And in Darwin, a sunny day and a top of 32.

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1: Morning, Friday, July the 3rd. And the fifth day of our five-day week. Normally we only do 4 days. This week we're doing five because we're filling in for Tony McManus on 3AW, 5AA and 6PR. Got a text from Tony yesterday saying that he's missing his listeners, but he's looking forward to getting back, which won't be next week. It'll be the week after that. Also, morning to, of course, our regular show through 2GB Sydney, 4BC Brisbane and also 2CC Canberra. And our affiliated stations as well, including Mix FM on the Sunshine Coast. So here we are. It's a Friday morning. 131873 is the phone number. I know we had a problem the other day when somebody had unplugged the flingadangy, but I think the flingadangy has been plugged back in. So got the thumbs up from Aussie Frank out there. We've also got the very capable Hudson with an H. And between the three of us, what could possibly go wrong? So no rain around, but it is actually quite cool. 13 degrees at the moment in Perth. It's 10 in Adelaide, but it feels like 4. You know, I have a penchant for what it is and what it actually feels like. Melbourne, 10 degrees, but it feels like 4. Canberra, it's 9, but it feels like 2. Brisbane, 17, and it feels like 17. And in Sydney, 14, but it feels like 10. And you know that if you're somewhere where you can give me somewhat of an accurate temperature for your suburb, but you can tell me what it feels like. You know, I just get a certain cheap thrill out of that. 0460 873 873 131 873 on the phone, overnights at 2gb.com. All right, let's strap in. We've got a long way to go. It's 5.5 hours. It's the slow train to dawn, and I'm happy to talk to you about anything that you want to talk about. Still got that lunar moon up there. Not quite a full moon. We're at the other end of it now. The symbol is still the spider, though, which was the spider for yesterday. Today is the day for the cleaning of the soul and the conscience. Bit late for that now on Friday. This is where it all starts again, unless you want to get all of the bad stuff out of the way so you can start again. Today, I'm not making this up. This is what it says. Today is a good day. It's advisable for you to clean your stomach, your intestines, and your rectum. Just telling you what it says. Best food for the day is the pomegranate, but it says avoid the eggplant. Well, I'm going to avoid the eggplant because what is it? Is it an egg? Is it a plant? Imagine being an eggplant, living your entire life with that conundrum. It's very important for your shoulder blades and your upper back today. You can eat any food you want except meat. You can't have an eggplant. You can't have meat in an eggplant. What's the point of anything? It's a fortunate day for meeting and conferences today. Can I tell you, anybody that's ever sat for a meeting, you know full well there's nothing good about meetings or conferences. And also your active organ today is a shin. So there you go. How many people have we got in the world today? 8,302,310,170. And so far since, in the last 10 minutes, there have been 2,687 people born and counting. Let's get to the important stuff, though, shall we? I won't do how many cigarettes have people smoked today. What else can we have a look at here? Because I saw one before and I thought, oh, now that is an interesting fact that people need to know about. Today and so far this year, there have been 81,242,279 bicycles produced this year. Oh. What a great time to be alive. Today is day 126 of the Iran conflict. What's happened that hasn't happened on the previous 125 days of the Iran conflict? Well, not really anything as usual. Strait of Hormuz is a technical discussion in Qatar. Iran is prioritizing freezing of frozen assets. J.D. Vance has signalled the troops won't return to war without a clear purpose. U.S. President Donald Trump said the two sides are making progress on possible limits to Iran's nuclear program. In the meantime, the Iran military headquarters have warned the U.S. any interference in the Strait of Hormuz will be met with a decisive and swift response. It's the same thing. I mean, just read you the same headlines from day one, really. Lebanese president has defended the Lebanese government's negotiations with Israel, saying they were not a betrayal and he would not surrender a single inch of Lebanon's territory. And Israel is commemorating 1,000 days since the Hamas-led October 7, 2023 attacks. A range of events across the country, including marches and protests. And this has happened a moment ago. An explosion rocked a cafe in central Damascus near the Palace of Justice. They have reported at least 5 people have been killed in that blast. Closer to home. You know how Donald Trump does so well? He dictates the media narrative. How do you do that? Well, you come out with any kind of statement that you need to make at any particular case, whether it pertains to you or not, so that you are the story of the day. Which brings us to Pauline Hanson, who says, I don't want to. She's talking about Moira Deeming. She's not going to have her at One Nation. Here's what you have to say to that.
2: It's like the soccer team. Everyone's saying, oh, but they're all from other countries. No, they're Australians. How dare you say they're from all their racial background? Different. They're multiracial. But we must be all playing together on the same team under the one law, and that is the Australian law.
1: There you go. That's her discussing the whole socceroos. You see, again, you know, going into any of the narratives that you can possibly find, you know, you don't even have to necessarily find the one thing that pertains to anything people are asking you about. Just go with, well, socceroos, yeah, I'm happy to talk about that. Just as I mentioned, she's happy to talk about the situation with Moira Deeming as well.
3: Would you welcome her to One Nation?
2: No, don't want to.
3: Flat out, no.
2: No. No. So, I'll tell you why. I know she had a lot of support from the people when she stood up, but I think based on her allegations against a Liberal Party colleague of hers that were proven to be, you know, no charges were laid, refused to make an apology, and you don't do that to your fellow colleagues.
1: There you go. I think, you know, we've talked about if they got a slogan. The slogan could be, and it's bleedingly, blazingly obvious, the slogan for One Nation could be, quite simply, I don't like it. Right? It's already, you know, immersed itself in the vernacular. If you say, I don't like it, people will know you're talking about Pauline Hanson. And it would pertain to anything.

0: Nation candidate, potentially even a future leader of the party?
1: No.
0: You wouldn't?
1: Well, no. Because Carl's shown no indication over the years that I've met with him that he's interested in politics. I don't believe in just grabbing someone who's a celebrity status to go and stand for One Nation. I'm sorry, there's more to it to be a member of Parliament.
2: Fair enough. She could again. No, I don't. I don't like it. What do you think about Taylor Swift's wedding? She hasn't mentioned that. I tell you who has, though. Albo, what do you think about Taylor Swift and the big wedding?
3: I'm a Swiftie.
2: Apparently, a journalist in America says it's already happened. Because we're all getting excited, because as you all know, we love love. And people who love to be in love. How could you not? But apparently there's a conspiracy theory that she's already been married. By the way, who's going to the wedding? Some people I know, some people I don't. Selena Gomez? Carly Kloss? I have no... If I was flossing my teeth with Carly Kloss, I still wouldn't know who she was. Zoe Kravitz, I would, because she's probably related somehow to Lenny Kravitz, right? Daughter, maybe? Thank you, Hudson, with an H. Ed Sheeran, I know. The Haim sisters, I know, because I interviewed them once. I think they're pronounced Haim. Suki Waterhouse, don't know who that is. Gigi Haddad, I do. And who's going to be playing live at the big gig? Stevie Nicks and Quick Draw Tim McGraw as well, all part of the outfit changes and the nuptials. Although, as I said, apparently the rumour is, conspiracy theory says, it's not actually going to happen because she's already on Rhode Island as we speak, saying, I do, I do, I do, I do. She's a part of the prenuptials, I think, is if they break up, don't write a song about him. I think, isn't that how she's made her career, though, is breaking up with people and writing songs about it? She could go through a dry period during this particular wedding where there'll be no new songs. Crikey. I don't even know quite how to take that. What else have we got? Oh, I should tell you what's on the show this morning, shouldn't I? We have a regular segment for people that are new to our overnight show this week. We have a segment called Peeping Tom. And the whole idea behind it is you have interviews with people who are famous and you basically look into their life from a voyeuristic point of view. So we came up with the name Peeping Tom. This morning, John Edwards, the star of Crossing Over. Now, whether you believe or don't believe, it's entirely up to you, but we'll find out what his life is like and whether or not he's able to shut off the voices when they come to him. Also, a little bit later, because we have a segment every Friday called Paranormal Friday, again, it's up to you whether or not you want to believe or not believe. Mary Rodwell is the alien lady, and we're going to talk about how close to actually what's going on behind the scenes and below the surface is Steven Spielberg's movie Disclosure Day. All that and more. Paul says might be time to play Pauline Pants Down. I don't like it. Yeah, but she's she doesn't like that song. But also, yeah, she hasn't engaged that yet. But perhaps if she does, she can get that bloke who's Abby Chatfield's boyfriend to do a song about it. Did he say he's a Swiftie or a Shiftie? Says Maureen, talking about Albo.
3: I'm a Swiftie.
2: No, it's definitely a Swiftie. Rob says, have you seen the classic movie Melvin, the Son of Albin? Yes, I have. Melvin is flashing a moon out the window of a moving car. A lady's in her garden throws an eggplant at him in disgust. We should try and get Graham Blundell on the show because he's written some really good books, one about Graham Kennedy. But wouldn't it be great to try and find out the backstory behind Alvin and how Alvin Purple changed his life? Aussie Frank, Francis, can you put that on our list, please? Graham Blundell. Ask him about, thank you. The beautiful Sydney Sweeney's going to Taylor Swift's wedding, says somebody. Well, hang on, no, isn't she here in Australia? How many steps does the world population do in a 24-hour period, says Ian. Oh, a lot. David says, my sister-in-law's arriving in Sydney Thursday morning. Hello, my ping. Phil, are you going to John Stankey's fans only? No, because when I found out there was no nudity, I wasn't that interested. Phil, your conversation with John earlier reminded me of a bloke I had in Perth who had a very, very deep voice. And the doctor investigated it and turned out he had three down there. Three. After being assured the doctor said there's nothing to worry about, he got on a bus and went home. I've got a feeling there's a punchline in here somewhere. It is. The punchline is, gee, mate, you must have a bag full. Sometimes I like dirty jokes just by giving you the punchline rather than the actual joke before it, because then I feel like I can't get in trouble

0: and I don't have to throw Aussie Frank under a bus and say it was his fault. Okay, who have we got on the phone? Omar is in South Australia. Rob's in Melbourne, as is Peter. Maggie's in Adelaide. Sandra's in Swan Hill. I'll come to you all after this. 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You can also call 133 693 if you're in Melbourne, if you need to. 133 693. 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
0: Oh, it's a beautiful time to be alive, isn't it? 131873 is the phone number. 0460 873 873 on the text. And here's another great moment in radio history. That would be you, Omar, in South Australia, listening through 5AA. How are you?
15: Oh, hi, Phil. How are you?
0: Lovely to talk to you now. Before we go any further, I'm led to believe that you are a first-time caller.
15: That's correct.
0: Okay, hold on. We've got to play.

0: Well, it's an absolute pleasure to have you on the show. Hopefully the experience won't be too difficult for you.
1: No. Thank you, Phil. How are you? I hope you're having a nice time.
0: Yeah, well, yeah, you know, I'm happy. I'm alive. I had a hot shower. Some people in the world don't get that, so, you know, that means life's good.
1: A hot shower is very important. Mm-hmm. Yeah. Well, there is an article in the newspaper. It was in Sunday, in the 24th of May. The article, this in the newspaper called Advertising Newspaper.
0: The Adelaide Advertiser? Yeah.
1: Adelaide Advertiser, yeah. And there was in the first page, and very big line, the blind person can see it, the photo of a prime minister, and written, "We don't trust you."
0: Mm-hmm.
1: So I don't know why this man talking about prime minister in this way. Why don't trust you? Say, I want him to say, I don't trust you. Don't talk behalf of us. We trust him. We voted for him. And 60% of Australian people has voted for him for the last election. And he has 188 seats in the parliament. That means that I don't know this kind of hatred, which is not seen before.
0: Maybe it was pertaining, Omar, to a couple of things. One, the polling, the polling of the Prime Minister and his figures haven't been good. And also, he's been caught out in a lot of lies, with a lot of lies, and caught on record saying a lot of lies. And I think maybe that's why people don't trust him, because he's been caught out.
1: Yes, but it's still the people who voted to him, they trust him. Maybe because one promise has been broken, or two promises.
0: 40, I think, Omar. Broken. 40.
1: Sorry?
0: 40.
1: 40 promise?
0: Mm.
1: No, I don't think so.
0: Mm. Yeah, oh, yeah. And, 40. 40 and counting.
1: And maybe because of the war between America and Iran happened at this time, this event forced him to break one or two promises from the election.
0: No, they're not related. They're not related. Few of them, and I'm not even sure the percentage are related to the Iran conflict. They're mostly related to the economy and things like that.
1: I'm just interesting. So about when he's talking, we don't trust you. Mm. Don't talk behalf of us. We trust him. We voted for him.
0: Maybe.
1: We voted for him, and we will vote for him again and again and again. He's doing a good job.
0: Maybe the poll pertained to the questions that people were asking of the people who were polled. Mm. So I didn't see the front page of the newspaper. Maybe they were saying, do you trust the Prime Minister? And then people said, no, I don't trust him. So that's the headline. But in fact,
1: so why you voted for him? Why you voted for him if you don't trust him?
0: Well, at the time, he hadn't told the lies. But you know how many? It's more than 40. It's 50. 50. Typically.
1: No, I don't think so.
0: Yeah, no, honestly, I'm not making it up. 50 specific.
1: You account them. Who account them 50 promise?
0: Because he's gone on record. He goes and does a press conference. He says things like, you know, there'll be no stage 3 tax cuts. He promises electricity bills would fall by $275. Talks about negative gearing and superannuation. And then people.
1: He cut the petrol by 20 cents for each litre. And if you do some calculation, you will see millions of dollars. He took a very, very brave decision when he did the petrol with 20 cents every 1 litre.
0: There's no denying that. And that's the thing about a democracy, Omar, is that if you want to vote, you know, Albo back in, you can do that. Or if you're not happy with the performance that he's given Australia, then you go, I don't like him. And if somebody rings you up and goes, Omar, do you trust the Prime Minister, and you go, yes, I do, and the majority of the people say, yes, I do, then the headline may have been, I don't know, because I can't speak for the editor, it may have been, yes, I do trust him.
1: But Phil, he's talking on behalf of us. I want him to say, I don't trust you. We don't trust him. Because we voted for him. We are Labour, we voted. We trust him. Whatever happened, we will vote for him again and again and again.
0: But at the moment, his polling figures are down. He's not the preferred Prime Minister based on the issue of trust, which is
1: he's still a preferred Prime Minister. 33%. I saw it before yesterday, and Paul and Hansen maybe 31%, and Liberal maybe 24%.
0: He bounced back, but he hasn't. It's only a recent bounce back. But Omar, as long as you're happy with the Prime Minister, then it doesn't matter, right?
1: Happy.
0: Okay, and that's how a democracy works.
1: I'm sad, Phil, because the hatred towards the Prime Minister, all this hatred. I don't know why. When I came to Australia in 2000, 26 years ago, and my wife is Australian, is sixth generation, my daughter seventh generation, and we haven't noticed this hatred between the people in Australia.
0: But this is where I agree with you, Omar, that there is so much anger in the world, not just based on one particular thing. There's anger of everything, and I agree with you, and I wish we weren't in that position. But I will say to you, my friend, I hope you have a happy and safe weekend.
1: Yeah, that's correct.
0: All right, thank you so much for your call. 131-873 is the number.
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0: On the text, Steve says, I would say that your last caller is an example of a voter that it's manipulated by socialist policies. Turning a blind eye to blatant lies for the sake of continuing handouts is how Labor governments will be re-elected. And also a couple of other people saying, with Omar, why did you put Omar on? Because that's how we do the overnight show here. And because everybody has the right in a democracy for free speech. And if we didn't allow somebody to come on and say what they wanted, then everybody's saying to the alternative, well, you know, Carl Stefanovic's allowed to say what he wants to say. Well, because everybody is allowed to say what they want to say after midnight, between midnight and 5:30. And then if we disagree, we disagree. If we don't, we don't. Because, you know, let's face it, that is how a democracy does work. Although Phil says, Sharon, please let Omar know that only 33% of the people voted for Albo. He only got in with the preferences. Couple more. Michael says, where's Morrison then? Mike Jeffries had Jason Morrison on a couple of times, calls him Morrison. He's only allowed back if he disposes of his Bucks Fizz CDs. That's never going to happen. Jason Morrison, a.k.a. ScoMo, a.k.a. What else do we have for him? Joe Diddy. I can't remember. We had about 50 names for him. He's coming back next week on the show. The only reason he couldn't do the hour live in the studio like he used to is because he's now got a proper job. But he'll be back next week from the editor's desk, and I've got his intro here still.
14: Take me to the April sun in Cuba.
0: One of the great intros. Offering Carl a job is peak comedy, says somebody on the text. Somebody tell her Carl's coffee budget at Nine's probably bigger than One Nation's campaign budget. Not at the moment. Hang on, what did I see that the Fire the Liar campaign had got to? It was one of the things I wanted to tell you about when we started the show. She's inches away from a mammoth Fire the Liar fundraiser milestone, meaning the party gets $5 million in grassroots donations from around 80,000 Australians who've contributed to the fundraiser. So that's where they've got a bit of coin at the moment, is the update on that. Let me have a quick look as well. Did I get to everybody? I think I have. Oh, by the way, Dell says Kylie Kravitz is probably the daughter of Gladys Kravitz from Bewitched. I think it was Zoe Kravitz, but yeah, no problem. And by the way, I did get your text as well, Nathan, and I did promise you that you could come on and speak to Craig Lowndes and ask him a question when we get Craig. Haven't got him yet, though, but Aussie Frank's definitely on the case with that. Let's go to Perth. Joanne, how are you this morning, listening through 6PR? Are you okay?
15: Oh, very well, thank you. I was going to say, good morning, fun Phil. How are you?
0: I'm very well. Hopefully life is fun for you too.
15: Yes, it is, yes. And just thank God we're all alive and breathing.
0: Right.
15: And, you know, the sun's coming out and so is the lovely blue sky. Phil, did I hear you say that the Mr. Lowry is coming on, being the owner of 6PR?
0: No, Craig Lowndes, the motor car driver.
15: Okay, that's all right.
0: But he's a great bloke, in case he's listening, my new boss. Probably the finest people Francis, a.k.a. Aussie Frank, and me and Hudson with an H have ever worked with. We all, yep, great bloke.
15: No, that's all right, that's okay. And obviously I want to talk about what I rang for, but
0: please.
15: No, obviously I've enjoyed these last couple of nights listening to you.
0: Bless you.
15: But I'm still crying for what we've, yeah, but anyway, miss 6PR's night, John Lewis and Frank Mafrica very, very much.
0: Is it, Frank used to do On the Couch? Fred Macker, is that Fred? Yes. Yeah, does he still do? Was it called On the Couch? Or just The Couch?
15: The Couch, I think.
0: Yeah, iconic TV show. And when I worked in Perth for an ill-fated breakfast show there, which was deserved of being run out of town, tarred and feathers, I'll tell you that for nothing. But he actually called up and said, would you like to come on The Couch? And I never did.
15: Oh.
0: Yeah, wish I had.
15: Yeah. No, like I said, Phil, yeah, very much enjoyed listening to you these last couple of days, but I'm still crying and will be crying. Yeah, no, really.
0: They'll be back. Not next week, but the week after. Everybody, all of the big stars of the radio network have all taken their holidays. So the B team, or in this case the Z team, are filling in, but they will be back in a week, I promise.
15: Oh, no, I'm crying for John Lewis and Fred Mafrica, where they're no longer doing the Perth show.
0: At all, period.
15: No, that's why we've been bounced over to to whatever your show.
0: But maybe they'll. But maybe they'll be back. Maybe they're on. I don't know the story behind this. I'm sorry.
15: Yeah. Anyway. Yeah. All right. Now. Okay. Just, I'm sort of going to be talking in broad terms.
0: Please.
15: And kind of just a little bit of a clarification or so that you know where I'm coming from. Phil, when someone, why I make the statement, certain people should take some responsibility for what happened some months ago, I get, and, you know, certainly that's never the issue, I get nobody will know what's going to happen when and where and all the rest. I get that. That's not an issue.
0: Mm.
15: But the point I'm making, when someone, I believe, is warning you, various people are warning you, various groups are warning you, something is going to happen and it's not going to be good, and you just sort of bury your ears in the sand and you continue this hate and marching and violence and closing roads, closing bridges, taking over certain states, and you just allow that and continue allowing it, then, yeah, that tells me that you're ignoring it. And when something does happen, what you've been warned about, then, yeah, you take responsibility.
0: Okay. And but although, as we mentioned before, you know, it's very hard to know and to predict everything that's going to happen. I mean, if we could, we would obviously, you know, the world would be a lot safer, but that's, you know.
15: And if I can just say, Phil, I'm certainly not dreaming this up. There was on a particular radio station, someone also very, very directly said to a certain person, you were warned.
0: Okay, all right. Well,
15: clarified that I'm not sort of, bringing these things up.
0: I hear you. All right. And again, very difficult to predict, you know, what's going to happen. Although, I can tell you something that's going to happen this weekend. You're going to have a decent meal.
15: A lot of rain.
0: And a decent meal, right?
15: Sorry?
0: You're going to have a decent meal this weekend.
15: Oh, is someone shouting me?
0: Do you think that was a giveaway? You know that we have no budget on this show. It's the weekend, and the weekend is for eating.
15: Yeah, well, and I'll predict something else, Phil.
0: Mm-hmm.
15: You're going to have a lovely breakfast when you eventually get home.
0: Oh, I wish. I tell you what, I don't know whether breakfast is lunch or dinner. Look, let's have a chat next week, Joanne. Have a safe weekend.
15: Have a great weekend. Thanks, Phil.
0: Thank you, Joanne. Jack is in Ringwood, listening through 3AW. Hello, Jack. What did you want to say, mate? Good morning.
16: I'd like to discuss a couple of things if I may have the time, Phil. But,
0: sure.
16: Obviously the lady was just on was referring to our lying Prime Minister that tells so many lies, he's lost count of his lies. But I'd just like to bring up a couple of things first. What's happened to Mr Albanese and their promise to buy back the Port of Darwin? I mean, you know, they've obviously started the process, but now it's just been put in the drawer and it won't be bought up till the next election. We all know full well that they have no plans on buying that port back. But that's just one point I want to make. And then I'd also like to make that, you know, this equity supposed to help the youth buy housing is just an absolute flat out lie, mate. When your policy is to crash the housing market, you've lured people into the 5% equity shared equity scheme to buy property, and then now you've crashed the market, so now they're in minus equity. I talked about this on Pat's show straight after the budget, and the next thing I became front page news and all over the stations. I was the first to actually bring it up just a few days after the budget. Now look what's happening. The market's crashing. How many homes have been sold? People are not going to put places on the market, and confidence is just drying up. So this fool who thinks he knows everything, but all he does is just lie out through his backside every day. I just can't believe it. And then there's this scandal at the minute that hasn't been talked about. How we've got a delegation over from Japan, you know, to celebrate 50 years of trade with Japan. You know, they've they've over a 10-year period, I think it's worth $1.5 trillion in trade with minerals and such. And Mr. Albanese didn't even turn up to the Canberra. He didn't even show up. They played a video of him apparently at this meeting where there was many Japanese business people, and Mr. Chalmers was there, I believe, and a few other Labor delegates. But the star of the show was Pauline Hanson. They were lining up to get photos of her with her because she was told that she's very much like their own prime minister. So they'd be hating that, the lefties, I can tell you that right now.
0: Do you know, my thought is too, that, Jack, when they get into power, all of these politicians, and they go for, say, a 3 or 4 year, depending on what happens, 3 or 4 year period, that everything that they promise has to be completed within that period. Not that I've got a 10-year plan or I've got a 20-year plan or whatever. It doesn't make any sense because you're not going to be there in 10 years. You know, everything that they promise has to be completed in the time that they're in power. So every initiative, depending how, no matter how big it is, at least has to be started in that period that they're in power. And if they're not, then they should be kicked out.
16: Yeah, but hang on, Pat. You got to remember Phil. That this fool. Phil.
0: That's right.
16: You got to remember this this supposed economic genius that's apparently got a degree in economics, promised how many times that he wouldn't touch or mess with capital gains tax or these other taxes that he's now messing with, and he doesn't understand how much it's destroying business. I mean, the only record that he holds right now is record insolvencies. Down in here in Melbourne, you know, because of the overtaxation of land tax and all the other taxes, just state taxes, let alone this capital gains tax that's come in, you know, we've lost, in 2024, they lost 24,000, Phil, rental properties out of the market. Hmm. And then in already this year, in 26, they've lost 18,000. So that's a total of 42,000 rental properties lost out there. That's definitely going to force up the cost of rent. Because there's less supply.
0: Do you know what they should do?
16: Basic economics is supply, and they don't understand this. And then we've got this massive problem down here where, you know, we all know that Labor's aligned with the CMFEU and all these unions. The corruption's so out of control down here, it's pushed the price up of everything. All the builders, the plumbers, the electricians, they're all holding lollipop signs.
0: I should also mention, incidentally, I have to throw alleged corruption in there too, Jack, because obviously, you know, we don't want to end up in a meeting.
16: Sorry, alleged.
0: Yeah, alleged. There you go. But you know what they need to do? Alleged, I better go, Jack. But what they need to do is the opposition parties need to go and make their policies. For example, if people say One Nation don't have policies, which again is, divisive.
16: That's not true.
0: But there you go, exactly. But they should say everything that the other party is unable to do, they should adopt those policies as their own. Jack, I better go, mate. Have a terrific weekend.
16: You too. Thank you.
0: Thank you, mate. 131-873 is our number.
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0: Just go to Swan Hill. Morning, Sandra. How are you?
25: Oh, good morning, Phil. I rang last night and then I went back and I rang in the kitchen on the landline. Then I went and got back into bed and a caller rang up. His name was Glenn.
0: Glenn, that's right, yeah.
25: And I just want to have a shout out. I cannot believe anyone could break every bone in their body. And to be so I haven't got a word for it.
0: Strong, resilient. You're right. Exactly. And you know what? And in a coma as well. And just one thing, he got mugged after he got out of hospital.
25: I know.
0: Yet he's still battling, you know, and you've got to give it to the man. I mean, some people get really unlucky, don't they, too, Sandra?
25: I know. But if he's listening, I just want to say well done. And I wish him the best in the future. And I don't know. I'm in awe of him. I'm in absolute awe. Anyway, and this isn't anything against you. Is it who answered the phone before I speak to you?
0: Was that Aussie Frank? Did he upset you?
25: Well, no, but right. You've obviously got your rules because I came on and I said, and he said, no, you've already called once. You can't ring any more than once a night.
0: He's a naughty man, isn't he?
25: Well, stuff him, I lit a cigarette.
0: Yeah, right. I thought of you when we had that cigarette, Aussie Frank.
25: And a shout out to Tony. I bet he's listening too.
0: Of course.
25: And you're doing a great job. You're really kind, compassionate. And
0: bless you, Sandra.
25: Yeah, you've got a gentleness about you.
0: Oh, you know what? The world just needs. There's so much anger in the world at the moment, you know. And you know, we've got to, at some stage, go, okay, you know, we're lucky. As I mentioned before, why was I lucky today? Well, I had to have a shower. I got to have a shower. I got to have some clean water to drink. I got to have some clean clothes to wear. And I had some food to eat. You know, how lucky are we in this country to be able to have that?
25: Yeah, well, we live in the main drag here in Swan Hill, and water was cut off the other day from 9 till 4. And you don't realise how you take things for granted.
0: Right, exactly. How lucky are we? The sun shines. Yeah. And even to, you know, put a finer point on it, we don't have bombs falling outside our house houses or our houses. We don't worry about that on a day-to-day basis. We don't have sirens. You know, let's embrace how lucky we are in this country too.
25: Yeah. Can you imagine going to bed in your home and not knowing what the next 5 minutes is going to be?
0: Exactly. You know, how and are your kid's going to be safe, you know?
25: Oh, well,
0: we forget.
25: Have you got children or
0: No, I don't know. No, I'm too selfish.
25: You mostly got animals.
0: Oh, yeah. No, animals have got me. I don't own, I'm not the king of the domain, trust me. I'm fourth in line.
25: You're talking to me. Yeah, when they come in, you think, oh, move over here, they come to get on
0: exactly.
25: the bed.
0: Nothing worse than sitting on a couch and being comfortable and a cat gets on you. You go, well, I can't get up for half an hour then. Bless you, Sandra.
25: Nice talking to you, Phil.
0: Thank you so much, sweetheart. Have a good night. John, how'd you go with your poetry last night?
1: Yeah, good, thanks.
0: Good. I believe you have another one for us. I've got 2.5 minutes, but I want to hear it. Will that be enough time?
1: Yeah. Yes. I've only three stanzas.
0: What's this? Well, it's a stanza. It's a short one, the Japanese one. Okay. Yeah. All right. Well, I've got some music.
1: No, it's not short. They're fairly long stanzas, but it won't take that long.
0: I always thought stanzas were short. Or maybe I'm thinking of the haiku or something, which is the short Japanese
1: haiku,
0: one.
1: Haiku.
0: What's this one called?
1: This is called Here in Australia.
0: Take it away, my friend.
1: One thing we can be proud of here in Australia is that we do not need to be sure that we need to Disraelia. We need to stick together because that's what mates do. And if you're my mate, then I need to look after you. Here in Australia, we look after our real Aussie mates. And if we have to, we will even open gates. We never lock our doors, and that's for sure. When the mate comes, he doesn't have to open the door. Australia is the best country in the world, that's for real. If I think about you, mate, I would not think to steal any of your goods, shackles, or any of your family. And we look after each other so we can live securely.
0: That's fantastic. And I liked how you rhymed Australia. What was it, Disraelia?
1: Disraelia, yeah.
0: Fantastic. You know, for that, you should get a gold medal.
1: Australia. It's not Australia. We're lazy here in Australia. Australia.
0: Unless, of course, you're the Prime Minister, in which case you go Australia. Mate,
1: that's right,
0: have a terrific weekend. Yeah. Give us a call next week. I'm always looking forward to hearing your fantastic poetry, John. Good on you, buddy.
1: Okay.
0: Thanks, mate.
1: See you then. Bye.
0: Okay, let's get to the news update and then back with more of your calls after that.
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0: Aussie Frank just came in during that ad break and I knew exactly what he was going to say. He was going to complain about Sandra complaining about him. He's so predictable. And I said, mate, they're only kidding, you know. And then he said, well, they can come in and answer the phones if they want. And Paul says, Aussie Frank having another one of those days. Like that day, he banned the text messages for the first hour. And I said it to him, but he goes, yeah, but I remember from that day we had full calls all night long. He doesn't understand that you're kidding around with him. It's all right, Aussie Frank. You know, it's only me and Hudson with an H who don't like you. All right, let's get to the news.
24: Stapleton, Pimpamar, Helens Vale, 4BC is Brisbane.
8: Hello, I'm Alex Riddell. Labor's contentious gambling advertising laws will be subject to a parliamentary inquiry. Federal politics reporter Nelson Scott.
9: The government has introduced legislation to restrict betting commercials to a maximum of 3 per hour until 8:30 at night, with a ban during live sport. Ads would also be banned on radio during school pick-up and drop-off, inside sporting venues and on player uniforms. Communications Minister Annika Wells says the changes strike the right balance.
10: We'll introduce a meaningful and impactful suite of reforms.
9: But Liberal Senator Sarah Henderson says the bill falls short of protecting vulnerable Australians.
11: I don't think the government is doing enough. We need to do more.
9: The opposition and Greens have joined forces to secure an inquiry to scrutinise the contentious laws. Nelson Scott, Canberra.
8: The Christian Brothers Religious Order has been granted a moratorium on payouts to child sexual abuse victims. A Supreme Court judge has accepted the church's argument that it risks running out of money. The court previously heard it has been losing almost $2 million a week since October. The Albanese government is defending its border security regime after another group of asylum seekers reached Australia. Earlier this week, about a dozen people arrived at Weipa in far north Queensland. The opposition says it's another example of the government failing to protect the border, but Home Affairs Minister Tony Burke has told Parliament the coalition is playing petty politics.
12: And instead of standing with those Australian officials, you want to mock them. What happened in Weipa? Clearly a question they wrote before they realised every one of those individuals had been removed from Australia.
8: One Nation leader Pauline Hanson says she will soon be appointing a Victorian leader for her party and does have someone in mind. It comes after several polls have shown One Nation has overtaken the major parties for the first time in Victoria. Labor and the Liberals are neck and neck with a primary vote of 26%, while One Nation's primary vote has surged to 27%. A booming real estate market has minted 25,000 new Australian millionaires over the past year. The latest UBS Global Wealth Report shows 1.6 million Australians now have a seven-figure net worth, though most of that wealth is tied up in property rather than cash. A serving New South Wales police officer has been charged with sexual assault-related offences. The 22-year-old probationary constable attached to a command in the Central Metropolitan Region was arrested at Chatswood Police Station and charged with the two offences. New facial recognition cameras have been hailed a success by the WA government. More than 130,000 faces were scanned by the cameras over the past 7 days, which generated over 30 alerts. And US President Donald Trump has taken his first flight on the $580 million new Air Force One.
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8: Day four of Wimbledon is continuing with one Australian progressing and one bowing out. Craig Gabriel is there.
13: After a very good start, Mayor Joint's game collapsed, and Alexandra Ayala is the one into the third round, 3-6, 6-2, 6-love. Very probably things caught up with her as the match progressed. Ayala will play Iga Świątek, who beat Karolina Pliskova yet again. Alex de Minaur said he played a very clean match as he dismissed Adrian Mannarino, 6-3, 6-2, 6-2. Craig Gabriel, Wimbledon.
8: In the AFL, Brisbane have had a 22-point win over Geelong at GMHBA Stadium, while Collingwood captain Darcy Moore will miss the remainder of the season after he suffered a hamstring injury at training on Tuesday in the same right leg as his previous injury. A New South Wales hooker, Reece Robson, says he's blocking out the critics who believe he should have been dropped following Origin at Game 2.
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8: Checking your weather around the country. Sydney mostly sunny and heading for a top of 19 degrees. In Melbourne, showers and 15 degrees. Brisbane, a partly cloudy day, 27 degrees. In Perth, partly cloudy, a top of 19. Adelaide, a shower or two, heading for 15. Canberra, showers easing, heading for a top of 10 degrees. In Hobart, a shower or two developing, 13. And in Darwin, a sunny day and a top of 32.

0: on 2GB, 3AW, 4BC, 6PR and network stations. 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
1: Yeah, here we are, Friday morning. It's great to have your company here and welcome to all the new people who are part of our little overnight family. Wayne just said on the text, Phil, you need to swap Hudson with an H with Aussie Frank until Aussie Frank sorts his attitude out. Well, the thing is, though, we did try that at one stage. I said to Hudson with an H, listen, can we swap you with Aussie Frank? And he said, I don't want to do it. I said, come on. You can go there. We can put Aussie Frank. Then, you know, all he has to do is go and sit in that studio and do one thing an hour. And Hudson said, yeah, but that would mean me working the extra hours. So I'm sorry, Wayne, but I did try, but we didn't get anywhere. He's gone red now. He's got up and he's furious. Ryan says, hello, Phil, the night owl O'Neill. This year marks the 100th anniversary of Sydney's 2GB and the 70th anniversary of the Nine Network Australia. Well, let's hope we all get pizza, although it'll probably happen during the day and I won't be here. How lucky we are, Phil, says Steve on the text, and I couldn't agree more. The people of Ukraine would also agree we're still the lucky country. With 30 years of defence service and the last half in the military intelligence, I understand how fragile geopolitics is. Hey, Phil, you're lucky, says Mick. You had a hot shower and dinner. For me, was a baked potato and some Lurpak. By the way, Lurpak is the fancy name for butter. I know that. Because Sam has Lurpak. And you know how childish and imbecilic I am. She has the Lurpak. I like to pronounce it. Oh, you're having... Honey, can I get you some Lurpak on your bread? Some toast with Lurpak? Just the same as when I go into Freedom. Not Freedom, IKEA with her. And I have to be a nuisance and go, honey, do we need a Grunthal? Look, there's a Grunthal on sale here. It comes with a Norvikin. She's like, oh, shut up, honey. We're just in here to pick up something. Yeah, but look over here. There's a Fladful. And look, there's a Nutstorp on special. And the Norora. Because I really am the most annoying person. Don't think it's an act. It's actually true. Marie says, just for Omar, I didn't and would never trust Albo. Also, don't trust him. He's lied over and over. And he's... lies have been proven. Got to help Australia and all of us if he's Prime Minister much longer. Well, that's how democracy does work. Paul says, Aussie Frank. Oh, I mentioned how Aussie Frank's having another one of those days. Yeah, but what do you do? You know, you pay peanuts. What do you expect? Rob says, the reason people voted for the Labor government, 50% of the population, depends on the government for their income, either employed by them or income support. People keep voting for Labor because they don't want the gravy train to stop. The problem with socialism is it only works until you run out of other people's money to spend. Oh, and I wanted to mention, I got an email from Oliver. Probably Oliver's not his real name, nor is he probably in Oatley, because I wake up in the afternoon, essentially most people's mornings, and I see, you know, what I have to do today by way of, you know, Aussie Frank. Who's Aussie Frank upset today on the email that I have to go and, you know, curry favour with? And I got this email from Oliver who said, I heard a caller who rang in re-Elon Musk, Phil, speaking about him in disparaging terms, which you were quick to agree with. What is it about Elon that offends you? Is it the fact that he's hugely successful, supports free speech, and supported Donald Trump's candidacy for president? Incidentally, just to verify the facts on that, I can't remember what he was talking about, but I agreed with the caller about his fact. But I've also said before that Elon Musk is a very smart man. He'd have to be to get in the position he is in. Anyway, that's by the by. You only heard one part of the conversation. But anyway, Oliver, not his real name, said, don't be jealous that he's hugely successful and you're just a nondescript radio broadcaster in a forgettable time slot. Well, there's no arguing with that. You're absolutely right. I mean, I am a nondescript radio broadcaster and I am in a forgettable time slot. Although, you know, we keep a lot of people happy between the hours of midnight and 5:30. But, you know, if I was any good at it, I'd be in a better time spot. You're right. Anyway, you and your caller shouldn't be envious of a hugely successful person. Envy is so ugly. Capital U-G-L-Y, huh, Phil? Yeah, but and when I read this, I thought, but aren't I allowed to have an opinion too? Because Otherwise, we would have everybody ringing up. We'd all be saying the same thing and it would become completely boring. But more importantly than that, if you've got an opinion and I disagree with it, that's fine. We can, you know, I can go, well, I disagree with you, but I'm not going to get angry at it. I'm not going to go, it's like if you don't like a segment they do on Getaway, do you text the television, Oliver, not your real name, and go, oh, I don't like that. That's not actually a very nice curry. I'm never watching this show again. It doesn't matter, but I'm allowed to have an opinion too. Surely. Otherwise, what would be the point? It just seems that if we disagree with someone's opinion now, then we don't want to hear it. No, your opinion's wrong, mine's right. What if it's not? Well, no, I don't want to hear that. I don't want to hear your opinion because my opinion's right. Well, we're not going to get anywhere with that, are we? Glenn, how are you this morning, my friend? Glenn?
2: Oh, Phil.
1: How are you, mate? I'm trying to find your new intro song.
2: Satisfaction.
1: Yeah, Satisfaction by the Rolling Stones.
2: It's all right.
1: Oh, there it is. You can trust Hudson with an H to be on the ball. There you go. Thanks, Hudson. Well, your phone's not very good this morning. Did you hear before we had a call saying how they like you?
2: Yes, was that Sandra from Swan Hill?
1: That was.
2: Yeah, I was laying here half asleep and just I had you on in the background and I heard her start talking about that and I just want to say, Sandra, if you're still listening, my dear, I thank you very much for your empathy towards me, my dear, but I'm not really worth it.
1: Of course you are. And a little bit of kindness just goes such a long way, doesn't it? You know, and you know, the smallest thing can change a person who's feeling really miserable, can change their day just by the smallest little act of kindness. And it doesn't cost anything. And so, and that's how we all feel. And I'm glad that you heard that. It made you feel better, my friend.
2: I did hear Sandra and I was touched.
1: All right. Well, that's good. Well, let's not get too touched now because we haven't had Nicholas on yet and he's going to want to be touched. Have a good weekend, Glenn.
2: Hey, listen, mate.
1: I'm here.
2: You there?
1: Yeah.
2: Yeah. Today, out of the blue, I got a phone call from the United States.
1: Yeah.
2: And it was Rebecca's youngest sister.
1: Isn't that amazing, fate, the way it works? Because we talked about that last night. What did she say?
2: Oh, she thought of me the other day and said, I've got to try and contact Wayne. And she was 17. 17 when Rebecca passed. She's now 50.
1: Wow. 55. Wow, isn't it amazing how time goes? Did she know that you were talking about

0: Not when she finds out how. Not when she finds out what a VIP you are.
1: No, I'm not.
0: Have a good weekend, my friend. Always good to hear from you.
1: All right, mate. You have a good weekend too, with Sam.
0: Cheers, thank you. Again, it's just the smallest things. I spoke to Sam yesterday, and she said she was buying a coffee, and there was this elderly lady next to her, and Sam bought her a muffin because she was buying one. She said, "I'd like to get one for this lady too," and the lady was just so unbelievably grateful. And it's just, again, it's the little things that we can do just to make people's lives just a little bit nicer. By the way, I mentioned whether you believe or not believe, but Peeping Tom this morning, our guest will be John Edwards, who, of course, was on Crossing Over. I'd like to ask him about if he, you know, he's a medium. Believe it or not, it's entirely up to you. You might not believe him. You might think, oh, this guy's just making it up. Or you might think, okay, no, he has a gift. Regardless, I was want to, you know, find out, and I had a chat with him a couple of weeks ago just to find out how he turns the voices off, because it would drive you nuts if, you know, you're hearing voices, as we mentioned with John Stanley, in the middle of a movie. Tell Glenn he has loads of friends on this radio station. Thank you, Wayne. You're a good man. He says he's got a lot more friends than Aussie Frank. He didn't say that. We haven't wound up Aussie Frank for a few minutes now, so I thought it was probably time. How are you this morning in Perth, Gus, listening to 6PR? You well, mate?
2: Very good. Thanks, Phil. Can you hear me okay?
0: I can hear you on a 5x5, as they'd say in the Navy.
2: You can hear me?
0: Yep, got you.
2: Good. Only because I'm ringing from the most isolated city in the world.
0: Well, that's exactly it. And you know what? That's not even a lie. It really is.
2: Those noises I made, I just did them then, like I was just joshing you.
0: I couldn't even hear it, but I'll take it as a little bit of a whoopee cushion moment, so there you go.
2: No worries, it's very clear. I don't agree with Oliver's sentiments. You are entitled to an opinion too. I think what he was probably more likely suggesting is that as a broadcaster, you probably need to be impartial. But other than counting elbows live, I think you are impartial from what I've heard so far. I want to be very quick. I have two quick thoughts that I'd like to share with you. The first is Omar's reference to there being hatred out there. I don't think there's overwhelming hatred. I think there's a frustration and annoyance with our tax system. I think as Australians, we're better than that. I don't understand why the ATO is penalising hard work. I don't have an issue with any political party, and Labor changing their policy. I'm fine with that if that's what the current times require. But I don't care too much for the lies, but I have a problem with big government overtaxing hard workers, and they're only accommodating government overspending. And I'm not alone on this. I just think that, you know, there is a solution, and we should replace all taxes with a single consumption tax.
0: Mm.
2: We shouldn't penalise people for working harder. We should tax them on their spend. And I think it's quite simple. And I wouldn't have a problem increasing GST to 20% if that meant abolishing all the other taxes, which they did promise to do with a lot of taxes when GST came in. And that never happened. We still have stamp duty here in WA. I assume people have stamp duty over in the eastern states.
0: We're getting slugged here too. Don't worry about it.
2: It's a joke of a tax.
0: Hmm.
2: It started with the courts back in the medieval times, where they stamped the document and could enforce it. The king or queen at the time would enforce it. And this is just so symbolic of government around the world. They'll never give away a tax. They'll only add taxes on. And unfortunately, that's what Albanese is doing right now. He's just really manipulating the current tax system, and it needs to change. And it needs to change, like, in a big, big way. You should not be getting taxed on what you earn. You should only be getting taxed on what you spend. And also, we should reduce government spending. I'm a big believer in that. So that's my first thought. My second thought is old mate Pauline. I just don't like it.
0: Mm.
2: I don't love or loathe her, but I do respect her consistency. She's held her policies for a very long time, and I don't favour her over any other political party, but I do have to stand up and say that she's getting taken out of context on this monoculture issue.

0: as far as I'm concerned, immigrants came to Australia for everything Australia has, which is First Nations people and you know, the man from Snowy River and stuff like that. It should be embraced. We need to celebrate that. I agree with her opinion on, you know, monoculture, and I think it's being misinterpreted. Do you have any views on that? Just wondering.
1: No, I agree with you that she's been very consistent in her messaging, and she's been doing that for 30 years. She hasn't stumbled upon something and thought, well, this is, you know, the flavour of the month. She's stuck to her guns all the way on that. Whether or not the monoculture direction that she wants to take in is the right direction, I think it needs to be more clarified and more discussed so we know what the parameters of that are.
0: Sure, and probably that's not a strong suit, but I don't see it as being racist at all. I think what she's saying is, like, let's embrace Australian culture and let's all move forward and enjoy that and celebrate it.
1: I agree with that, absolutely.
0: The last question I want to ask you, Phil, yep, and you may have already told your listeners this, but when is your birthday?
1: March 14.
0: Very good. I'll make a note of that. Wish you a happy birthday.
1: Thank you. I'll be 64, just like that Beatles song. Can I touch on the impartiality thing, though? And I try to do this show as impartially as I can. However, I don't want to be beige. Otherwise, it will be really boring, you know, if we sit here and I don't have an opinion. And, you know, there have been occasions where I haven't had an opinion about something, and boy, do I get to know about it on the texts and emails. Feel you're nothing but a fence sitter. But everybody is entitled to their opinion, and their opinion may or may not be the right one. And sometimes I might have an opinion, and somebody like you will come on and go, here's a really good argument to the contrary. And I'll go, you know what, you're right. I have now changed my opinion. So that's how we change our opinions and how we arrive at the opinions we get to, by, you know, immersing ourselves in every possible scenario and opinion.
0: I don't disagree with that. I think my point was that as a broadcaster, you're in a privileged position where you can share your views on a lot wider mass than perhaps I can with friends. And so you have to try to be, I'm not suggesting that you're not.
1: No, no.
0: Not at all. I'm just coming back to Austin's point about, you know, I think that was a little bit over the top. And absolutely, you're entitled to your opinion, and I welcome it. And it generates a little bit of spirit. Mm. And I'm enjoying tonight's conversations.
1: Well, that's it. That's what we want to do on this show. We want to have a conversation, and at the end of the show, we want to be 1% smarter.
0: And passionate.
1: And passionate about things. Gus, good to talk to you, my friend. Ring anytime.
0: Good on you.
1: Thanks, buddy. More of your calls coming up. We've also got to get to our Peeping Tom for the moment, too. A moment.
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1: Hello, Ryan. How are you? So, Phil, to promote the new Moana movie, maybe you could get, as your peeping Tom, Dwayne Johnson. Not a bad idea. I like that. This from Wayne. Hey, Phil, maybe you could get Nicholas to fill in for Aussie Frank to get him to look after the studio duties. Yeah, but the only problem with that is that, you know, they won't want to talk to me. The listeners will just want to talk to Nicholas, whereas none of our listeners actually want to speak to Aussie Frank. Barbara says one of Pauline Hanson's policies is to get out of Paris. Albo locked us into Paris as part of the free trade agreement with the EU 6 weeks ago. Is One Nation going to dismantle the FTA with the EU? It's a good question. If we can get Pauline on, we will ask her that. Elon Musk is apparently not including his 14 children in his will. Could you forward my mobile number so he can include me in it? Well, me first, I think. Let's be honest. Who do you barrack for in the AFL, says JP? I've decided Essendon. I asked Aussie Frank, and he said, don't barrack for anybody. He's in a bad mood now because he thinks people are picking on him. I wouldn't say John Edwards a medium, Phil. I'd say he's a large. Oh, that's very good. By the way, Wayne, Glenn said thank you for your text. Glenn, you have lots of friends on the radio station, as you know. Hey, Tiff, how are you? Long time no speak. Anyway, she's been quiet. She has been a non-drinker, but she may have one of her many sparkling, or will have many, or maybe have a few sparkling Australian wines at high tea at the Hydro Majestic on Wednesday as she moves past the Festival of 5-0. Phil, I wish you had merch. Well, we don't have any merch. I left it up to Aussie Frank, but he forgot. He's going to storm out in a minute. Well, at least Oliver's listening to you, says Margaret. Hey, Phil, you know what, says JP? Elon Musk probably hasn't heard of you either. I've heard of Justin in Frankston. Let's talk footy. What do you think?
15: Hey, how are you? I think Geelong, I was totally shocked. I think, you know, they should have played a lot better. And, yeah, I'm totally shocked.
1: Well, there you go, mate. That is a good update on that one. And also, of course, we've got to get an AFL update as well from Aussie Frank at some stage. Hello, how are you this morning in Adelaide through 5AA, Maggie? Did you have a good day yesterday?
16: Oh, well, no.
1: Oh, why not?
16: Anyway,
1: okay.
16: Rather than that, Phil, hi, you caught me a little bit by surprise.
1: Well, that's all right. That's the element of surprise. Nobody expected the Spanish Inquisition.
16: Oh, no. And fancy the 14th of March, the day before the Ides. My goodness.
1: Well, doesn't that tell you all, you know? A little touch of the old Julius Caesar about me tonight, I think, with Aussie Frank, too.
16: Oh, well. Yeah, I'm not much of a fish. Yeah, okay. And also, you know, you read my mind, a quote, you know, I was going to say, and one's opinions are always open to change. And if one's not open to changing their viewpoint, well, that's crazy. Now, Phil, a few topics, my viewpoints only, and I just feel that I want to put it out there. It's sort of around. I'm sorry, I'm so nervous.
1: Don't be nervous. You're in good company here.
16: the Liberals, Labour, and then I want to end up with a question, what I heard on the news about Labour's proposed, what they're going to now doing for the elderly. Now, firstly, the Liberals, I don't know, I scratch my head, you know, I don't know what the answer is, but there has to be some sort of acceptance of the changing demographics in Australia, particularly, in my view, migration and the younger generation. The younger generation, I feel, at times are very naive and perhaps influenced by their teachers during their secondary and tertiary educations. And look, I don't know what the answer is for the Liberals as they stand at the moment. But moving on to Labor, you know, and I'm sorry to sound a little like a broken record.
1: No, that's all right. You go ahead.
16: Yeah. You know, obviously, no, they're, in my words, conning, and the lies and the spin and the photo ops, you know, trying to appeal to, can I use that term, Mr. and Mrs. Australia in broad terms, Labor operating under that quasi-unofficial coalition with the likes of the Greens, Get Up, unions and others. And to quote Albanese recently in one of his comments, dissipate, you know, hoping that people will have short memories, you know, given that perhaps the next federal election is about to...
1: That's it. Like we're going to forget about it. Exactly, Maggie. You know, and you bring up some really good points there as well that we won't forget. Maggie, it's nice to talk to you. Thank you so much for all your calls this week as well. Hey, Phil, are you related to Susie O'Neill? Not that I know of. Has she got any money? Because, you know, maybe. How come I'm not related to anybody that could leave me lots of money? You know what I mean? Like Elon Musk. Although, as we mentioned, Elon's not giving his money to his kids. And hello, Stefan Ovic will be announced leader of One Nation in Victoria by the end of the month, Phil. Really? Okay, we'll hold you to that. Okay, it is Friday morning. We have a segment called Peeping Tom. This is where we get well-known people and we find out a little bit about their life story. And this morning, it's the star of Crossing Over. He's about to tour Australia, John Edwards. We'll hear from him next.
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1: So it's going to be filling in for Tony McManus. He sent me a text, said he can't wait to get back on the show, and that will be the week after next. We're on 3AW, 5AA and 6PR, and also on 2GB Sydney, 4BC Brisbane, 2CC Canberra and regular stations. And also that's pretty much where you'll be able to find John Edward. Every Friday we have a segment called Peeping Tom. And the idea is we are voyeuristic and look into the lives of somebody who's quite famous. And this week, it's the renowned psychic medium John Edward, who's about to tour Australia through Sydney, Canberra, Brisbane, Adelaide, Perth and Melbourne. And I'll give you the dates in just a moment. And I wanted to know all about his life and the ability that he had.
24: Thank you for having me.
1: You're quite a regular visitor to Australia, aren't you?
24: I am. I try to get here as often as I possibly can.
1: I'd like to go back to when you realised that you had the skill. Would you describe it as a skill?
24: I would describe it as an ability.
1: An ability, right.
24: That I became skillful at using.
1: And when did you realise you had the ability?
24: I was 15. I went to debunk a woman that was doing readings at my grandmother's house. So I wanted to prove to my family that she wasn't going to be able to do to me what she was doing to them. I will emphasize I was 15. My mom said I could go as long as I treated her with respect. And I went, I'll treat her with respect. I go, I'm just not going to help her.
1: Yeah.
24: So I went and I gave her my high school ring. And she did something called psychometry. And psychometry is where you hold on to an object and you're able to read the subject of the object.
1: Sure.
24: Or you could read the object's history.
1: Right.
24: So she took the ring and she literally went down like this.
1: Mm.
24: She put it to her forehead, never looked at me again, and just started talking.
1: Yeah.
24: And she came out with some like kind of ridiculous stuff in the beginning. Mm. Like the first opening line was, you have highly evolved beings of white and gold light and they're ready to work with you. And I'm here today to help put you on your path. That was her opening line.
1: Right.
24: Again, I was 15.
1: Mm.
24: So I tried not to laugh.
1: Yeah.
24: But she was so serious and she was like so commanding that I was like, oh, she's crazy. Like this is like, she's
1: sure,
24: not, like
1: sure.
24: This isn't legit. Like she's actually like, she believed what she was saying. And I equate that to, she might as well said, I parked my spaceship in your grandmother's backyard. I'll take you for a spin when we're done. It really was like the same for me.
1: Yeah.
24: Then she proceeded to go into information that kind of was specific, but I was very quickly able to generalize it and go, wait, no, I could apply that to like four other guys that are, I was a sophomore in high school. I go, I could apply that to four other guys right now. So that's like a safe sophomoric place to go to. And then she hit me with stuff at the end that there's absolutely no way she could have known, zero way she could have known because nobody in my family knew.
1: Yep.
24: And she gave me outcomes to those circumstances, all of which happened within 2 weeks of the reading.
1: Is that right?
24: Yeah. Which I have to tell people, like if you're a non-believer, right? So I wouldn't say I was a cynic. I would say I was a skeptical person.
1: Mm.
24: But if you're like that person and you go for some experience like this and then you have an experience that's legitimate, it's a little bit of a violation.
1: Mm.
24: It was a violated feeling. Like I didn't go, wow, that was amazing.
1: Mm.
24: I was like, oh, that was kind of creepy. I don't like the fact that she knew that and now she knows my mother. Like if there's other stuff that's coming up, like is she going to like tell my mom that I'm doing this without my permission and my consent? So my feeling was, how do I put an alarm system in? How do I like figure out how to block her from being able to do that again? And because I didn't understand, like, did she have to be with me to do that? Or could she do that? She like knew my mom now. Like my mom was the one who brought it to the house. So I went to the public library to learn more about the subject matter. And at that time it was under the occult section. So I was embarrassed to check the books out because it just sounded wrong. And as I was doing book reading, as I was reading about psychometry and tarot and astrology, I was learning that like folks like Carl Jung had a belief system, and that the, you know, the early Masons of the United States had like a spiritual supernatural kind of a thing going on. And I'm like, okay, this is not psychic, this is common sense. So I had to go back and reframe a lot of stuff from my childhood where I had had psychic experiences that I didn't know were psychic. I just thought they were like normal, which by the way, they are normal. I just didn't know that I had to define it differently.
1: Of course.
24: So she opened the door, kind of shined a light on it when I was 15.
1: Do you consider it to be a spiritual ability?
24: I do. I look at it more energetic, but I do frame it in a spiritual kind of frame. Like I feel like I'm painting a portrait of energy, and that portrait of energy I frame in spirituality.
1: Of course.
24: I don't frame it in religion. I think it's all kind of connected. I think my ability is to, in a niche way, connect with a client and then open up to their energy. And whoever's in their space, if they want to come through, I can kind of
1: connect. Right, of course,
24: So if you and I are on the phone and somebody walks up behind you and starts talking, I can hear them too.
1: How do you turn that off then?
24: Meditation. So it is really, really important for anybody that does this work to know that there's an on and off switch. Like you can't be walking around open all the time, because that means that you're choosing to be open all the time.
1: Right.
24: I think that's a little bit of an ego pull. Like you don't want to do that.
1: And it would drive you nuts.
24: And it's not appropriate. Because that means that I could be literally sitting on a plane and read the person next to me. And it's none of my business what's happening.
1: Oh,
24: to that
1: you
24: person.
1: Can actually do that.
24: Yeah. Oh, yeah. Like you and I right now
1: right.
24: could go to any cafe
1: yeah.
24: and you could say, read them. And I can.
1: And so are people suspicious of you a little bit because of that? Or maybe standoffish when they meet you? They're a bit like, hey, man, you don't read my mind, that kind of thing.
24: I think that I become a mirror
1: right.
24: for people.
1: Okay.
24: And they think that I know things that I don't. They think that I'm going to see something bad. So whatever that mirror reflects for that person is what they think of me. So it has less to do with what I'm actually... Because when I'm not reading somebody, I'm like, I'm off. Mm. Like, when I'm not reading, I am not reading.
1: When I met you, you seemed to have, not a wall, but you seemed to have stone-faced expression about you. And I wonder if that's because people look at you and they think, what's he seen?
24: No, I'm pretty guarded. Like, so
1: okay.
24: I come out of healthcare. So when you work in healthcare, like you learn a lot of stuff about like germs, you know?
1: Hmm.
24: And I worked in a laboratory, and one walk through a microbiology section of a laboratory gives you a very different perspective on germs and bacteria.
1: Hmm.
24: I feel that way about energy. I really don't want to pick up on people's stuff. If I'm going to be shaking somebody's hand, if I'm going to be in somebody's connection, like
1: sure.
24: I want to make sure that I'm not falling into their space.
1: I'm sure you've met people as well who are inherently evil. And can you pick up on that straight away?
24: Yeah. Yeah, I can absolutely.
1: And what's that like?
24: It's something that we all have. We all have intuition. And when someone's energy is so horribly loud in a negative way, I actually refer to that as smelly energy. And if somebody was not, you know, taking care of themselves and they weren't bathing for 6 weeks and they come sit next
1: that
24: to you,
1: thing, yeah.
24: you're going to be like, oh, I'm offended by the scent or the smell or the foulness of that. No different from someone's intention. When somebody is intentionally a lower vibrational, negative, or in your way you described it, evil person, of course you're going to be able to feel that or get a bad vibe from that. But I don't think we have free will and choice. Like you can either choose to be a nice person or you can choose to lean into the darker sides. And if somebody's coming from a place of ego, right? And I always think like when somebody wants to be a politician or somebody wants to be an actor or a performer in some aspects, they've got to confront their ego self. You know, they've got to work with that. For example, my daughter's an actress. She's a singer. She's a dancer. That's her. She's been on television. She's been in movies. When she was a kid, when she did a commercial, she said, she was probably like 3 or 4. I hope I can hear on the radio. And I said, why do you want to hear on the radio? And she goes, I don't know. I said, no, I'm serious. Are you concerned they changed it? And she went, no. I go, well, did they send you a copy of it so you can hear it? And she went, yes. I go, so then why do you want to hear it? And I made her say it. I got her to the place. And she goes, I don't know, because I would feel famous. And I said, I don't want you to be famous. And she said, what do you mean? I said, as long as there's breath in my body, I'm going to make sure that you're not famous. I said, because if you define yourself as being famous, when the thing that made you famous goes away, you're not going to know who you are. I said, what you can be is accomplished. That's what you want to be. Because accomplished is something that nobody can take away from you.
1: Yeah, of course, yeah.
24: So I think that if you don't have people around you to kind of put you in check like that, then you can lean into that ego part of yourself. And now politics and power and money and all of that kind of stuff, if you're coming from a negative place, if you're a narcissistic personality, that's a recipe for letting some darker energy in.
1: This is our guest this morning on our Peeping Tom show. It's the renowned psychic medium, John Edward. By the way, I got a text too from Josephine. Said, Phil, does he pick up? Can I call through? It's pre-recorded. It's a pre-recorded chat we had about 2 weeks ago, Josephine, when I was on holiday and I came in to have a chat with John. And I'm very glad I did. We'll have more of that chat, but you will be able to see him live when he plays in concert. And that's coming up later on this year, Josephine, in Melbourne. I'll give you the Melbourne dates. And back with more with our Peeping Tom guest of the week, John Edward, after this.
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1: Josephine, happy to sort that out for you. Rob says, Phil, why do you bother taking people's calls, ask them what they want to talk about and then put them on hold for over an hour, constantly telling them they're up next, then either hang up or not go to them? If you're not interested in what the caller has to say, then say so. Rob, I'm absolutely interested. Otherwise, I wouldn't call out for you to ring. I'm really sorry that you got held up on the phone there. And I didn't know that you got... Did you get hung up on or did you hang up? I don't know. He hung up? Right, okay. Well, Rob, my apologies, my friend. Please ring me back. I will get you on after the news, straight away. You have my word for that. But let me just check with quickly with Hudson with an H. Hudson with an H, that sounds like an Aussie Frank problem, doesn't it? Yeah, I thought so. Do you think he did it again? He's upset someone else? Yeah, okay. Let's get back to part two of my chat with John Edward, live in Australia in October, the renowned psychic medium, and I'll give you the tour dates in just a moment as well. And I wanted to know from him, because as a medium, he speaks to people from the other side, allegedly. If you're a cynic, you don't believe it. If you do believe it, then you would believe what he does. But I wanted to know what it was that they want from him and what it is the psychics want in general.
24: They just want us to know that they're with us, they're still connected,
1: right, okay.
24: That they're still present. The people who have crossed are okay, they're living or not. The people who are crossed are still connected to us and want us to know that they're participants. But we want them back in the way that we had them. So that's where the physical loss comes in. And I always say that grief is the other side of loss, of love.
1: Yeah, yeah.
24: So we have to work through our grief to get back to the love.
1: People who come and see you as well, I imagine the thing they want the most is a sense of closure.
24: Mm.
1: Perhaps questions that weren't asked when that person was alive.
24: And that, I think, is the biggest misnomer. I don't think anybody really wants closure. We say we want closure, but technically if we're saying we want closure, then we're saying we want to put a period to the end of the statement. And that's not what we want. We want connection. So I want them to change the word from closure to connection.
1: Okay. So what do people want then from you?
24: They want their relatives back. That's what they want. Ultimately, what they want is they want them
1: back.
24: That's
1: quite sad, isn't it?
24: It is the hardest part about the job is knowing that no matter how good you are, how accurate you are, how hard you try, you're starting at a deficit that you're never going to be enough because they don't want you. They don't want to have to need you. They want their person back.
1: Do you think that some people are just predominantly more lucky spiritually than others?
24: I don't know if it's luck.
1: Okay.
24: I don't know if it's luck. And I know that they're like one of the hardest messages that I have to deliver specifically. If it's in a private reading, I'm okay saying it. But if it's in a crowd, I've had this come up a couple of times where I will see that someone's loved one was in a horrific accident, like a horrific accident, and walked away from that without a scratch. But if you were to look at the vehicle, it looked like a can that was crushed.
1: Mm.
24: And it's not logical to think that a person would walk away from that event without a scratch. And the message is that they were guided or protected or guarded in some way, which is awesome to hear and awesome to say, but not in a room full of other people where they didn't get that
1: opportunity. Yeah, of course, I get that.
24: It's like the hardest message to have to actually like impart that. So is that person, you know, lucky or guarded, or is that person needing still to be here for a purpose, that they're going to make a shift or a change in some other capacity, which is where I tend to go.
1: And do you believe that everybody has a purpose?
24: I do. I will tell you that I remember when my mom passed when I was 19, I was only doing this work for about 4 years. And I remember sitting on the floor of my room, staring at the floor going, like, what actually just how did this all happen so quickly? The last 9 months was just like this roller coaster ride of, you know, oh, she's got her shoulder pain, now she's dead. Like, it was like one of those moments. And I remember getting a downloaded message from my guides that said, your mom was done learning the lessons that she came into this life to learn so that you can now become the person you need to become. And I remember thinking, like, yeah, like, screw that. I'd rather have my mom back.
1: Mm.
24: 15 minutes after that, I got a phone call from a woman who I studied with, who had taught me like psychic development and tarot. And she said, I got a message about your mom. And I was like, timing was a little weird. 15 minutes after I just got a message about my mom, I'm like, what's the message? And she gave me the same message verbatim. And I was like, wow, okay, that's a validation. And then 15 minutes after that, the woman who was my mom's friend, who became my mom's friend, who did my first reading, called me and gave me the same exact message.
1: Wow.
24: So I heard the same thing 3 times in a half hour. So did I want to? No. Did I want to have to heal it? Absolutely not. But now I understand. My mom's passing was a catalytic moment of transformation in my life that put me in the seat to talk to you today.
1: Mm.
24: If she didn't pass, I'd probably still working in healthcare.
1: Mm.
24: I had a woman from Baton Rouge, Louisiana. I was going to do an event there. It was my first time ever going to be in the New Orleans area. And she called me up and said, hey, you're coming here. I'm kind of well-known in the area. And she was. She was a very well-known psychic in the area. Mm. And I was like, okay, I wasn't really sure where we're going with this.
1: Mm.
24: And she said, would you allow me to promote your event? And I was like, sure. And then, long story short, I did the event. And when the event was over, her name is Mary Jo McCabe. I said, Mary Jo, can I just ask you a question? I go, it's so unusual for someone to do what you did. Like, you used your business, your mailing list, to promote somebody that you don't even know. Like, you don't know me. Like, what if I was bad? And she smiled and she said, you don't know who you are yet. She goes, but I do.
1: Wow.
24: And she goes, and I just wanted to know that I played a small little part in this. Swear to God. I just remember sitting there going like, okay. And I just thought it was like a weird kind of moment.
1: I imagine you also, you get a sense of disappointment from people too.
24: Sure, every day.
1: That's not a bad thing too, right?
24: No, but it's a thing, so yeah. I always respect that.
1: Yeah.
24: You know?
1: It's a pleasure to talk to you. Thank you very much.
24: Thank you.
1: There is John Edwards. So he'll be live in Australia in October. You can see him in Sydney at the State Theatre on Sunday, October 25. Canberra, Erindale Theatre, Tuesday, October 27. Brisbane, Chandler Theatre, Saturday, October 31. In Adelaide at Her Majesty's Theatre on Tuesday, November 10. In Perth at the Regal Theatre on Tuesday, November 24. And in Melbourne, Hamer Hall, Friday, November 4. And if you'd like to see him, his tickets are available from www.johnedward.net. That's our Peeping Tom for this week.
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1: Here's an email from Wayne in Woolawarren. Phil, I can't sleep. Could you sing me a lullaby, please? Me? Yeah? I don't know if it would help. I haven't got a very good voice. Twinkle, twinkle, little star? Wayne? Twinkle, twinkle, little star. Wayne, how I wonder what you are. How's it going so far? I'm up above the world so high, like a diamond in the... Fortunately, the news.
7: Chermside, Birkdale, Oxley. 4BC is Brisbane. 4BC News.
29: Hello, I'm Alex Riddell. The Albanese government has rejected accusations it relies solely on artificial intelligence to assess aged care claims. The AI tool was launched 2 years ago, which examines the needs of an individual to determine if they're eligible for government-supported services. The move has been criticised by the opposition and Greens, who argue there needs to be human intervention. But Aged Care Minister Sam Ray has told Parliament that is happening.
0: The integrated assessment tool uses qualified human assessors to complete the clinical assessments, and that is then used to apply the aged care rules so that we have a system that is fair for every single Australian.
29: Three people have been charged after police intercepted a multi-million dollar cocaine shipment in a Sydney freight hub. Toby Goff reports.
2: A joint investigation by state and federal police led to several packages being seized in June. They were found to contain 10 kilograms of cocaine worth an estimated $1.6 million and were allegedly smuggled through a local cargo company. Following the seizure, tactical officers raided homes in Moorbank and Gledswood Hills, arresting two men and a woman. They've all been refused bail and remain before the courts. Toby Goff, Sydney.
29: A second man has been charged over his alleged role in a failed people smuggling attempt. The 30-year-old Chinese national was arrested on Wednesday at Weipa in far north Queensland and will face court later today. It comes after a 34-year-old Taiwanese man was remanded in custody after appearing in court yesterday. Victorian Liberal MP Moira Deeming has reportedly launched legal action against the party's state president on the eve of a move to disendorse her as a candidate from this year's Victorian election. News Corp reports Mrs. Deeming has launched the action in the Supreme Court against Victorian branch president Brian Loughnane. A co-founder of Australia's Jewish Council has told the Royal Commission into Anti-Semitism she faced a wave of abuse for opposing the war in Gaza. Sarah Schwartz says she has been called a traitor and targeted by Holocaust-related slurs, and she has warned anti-Semitism is growing.
11: Abuse that I receive from both far-right and neo-Nazi actors, but also from pro-Israel advocates. Those actors target Jewish people like me who stand up for Palestinian freedom and justice. They question our Jewishness.
29: And a woman in Perth has escaped injury after driving her car into a laundromat to try and put out a fire. Emergency services were called to the Clarkson business in Perth's northern suburbs. Police say the woman accidentally set some clothing alight and removed it from the building, but worried another burning item was still inside the locked building and drove her car into the doors to try and regain entry. No charges have been laid.
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29: In the AFL, Brisbane have had a 22-point win over Geelong at GMHBA Stadium. The Lions kicked the first 8 goals, the Cats trailing by 37 points at quarter time. Lions coach Chris Fagan says he was very happy with the way they started the game.
14: When you play in a hostile environment like GMHBA Stadium against Geelong, the dream thing is, I guess, is to get a good start when you're on the road. And we certainly did that. We turned up to play. They'd pegged us back by half time, but still sometimes the effort to have to do that helps you win the game.
29: At Wimbledon, Australian Alex de Minaur is through to the third round, while Maya Joint lost her second round match. Ryan Lonergan and Carter Gordon will combine in the halves for the Wallabies in tomorrow's sold-out test against Ireland at Allianz Stadium, while Jock Campbell will start at fullback, playing his first test in 3.5 years.
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29: Checking your weather around the country. Sydney mostly sunny and heading for a top of 19 degrees. In Melbourne, showers and 15 degrees. Brisbane, a partly cloudy day, 27 degrees. In Perth, partly cloudy, a top of 19. Adelaide, a shower or two, heading for 15. Canberra, showers easing, heading for a top of 10 degrees. In Hobart, a shower or two developing, 13. And in Darwin, a sunny day and a top of 32.
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1: Here we are on Friday morning. It's terrific. It's been great this week with all of our new listeners as well. I hope you've enjoyed the show because we've got another week of it. And then Tony McManus will be back. For our regular listeners, 2GB, 4BC, 2CC and our network stations, you'd also know it's Paranormal Friday. We love Paranormal Friday because we get to talk about all kinds of things like ghosts and witches and white magic and you name it. And this morning, UFOs. We do love a good UFO story. And especially our guest this morning, who is Mary Rodwell, Australia's alien lady. And she has got some ideas about this new Steven Spielberg movie, Disclosure Day. So that's coming up. Michael said, Phil, you could have sung that lullaby, Soft Kitty, Warm Kitty, Little Ball of Fur. Well, I don't know the words to that one. Tony said, thanks, Phil. Now I've got the bloody Twinkle Twinkle Little Star stuck in my head. Thanks a lot. Well, what am I going to do? I mean, he asked me to sing him a lullaby because he couldn't sleep. I mean, what am I going to be, lullabyist? I don't want to be accused of that. Keith said, well, if Aussie Frank can ban the text messages, maybe we can ban you from singing again. I'll tell you what we're going to do in just a moment, because, you know, there's so many things in the world right now that, you know, are divisive. There's so much anger in the world at the moment. So if there's an opportunity to talk about love, well, that's great, because, as you know, I love love. And I love people who love to be in love. You know what I'm talking about? Of course you do.
23: Love is in the air.
1: Right?
23: Everywhere I look around.
1: I'm talking about Taylor Swift and the wedding. And we're going to go to the US in just love a moment with Miley Hogan, who is going to be live from Madison Square Gardens. And she's going to give us an update on this. The wedding of the century, folks.
24: There's been so much speculation since the engagement in August. Where is this wedding going to be? Who was going to get to attend? Would we get to see it? The location is right here in the heart of Manhattan, inside Madison Square Garden, the world's most famous arena, where Swift has performed 8 times. Now, Here's what we know. The celebrations are going to start on Thursday with what sources are describing to us as a rehearsal that will include about 100 people. Then the big celebration is scheduled for Friday, and it's going to start on Friday afternoon with a cocktail party, as any good wedding does. That is expected to include about 1,000 people, and it is expected to go late, very late, into Saturday morning at 4 a.m.
1: Yeah, it's a beautiful time to be alive, isn't it? I mean, you know, Taylor Swift at Tay Tay is going to tie the knot. Love's in the air. Yeah, man. And as I said, we're going to cross to America in just a moment, although some conspiracy theorists, including a couple of journalists, have said, in fact, the wedding's already happened. So this is actually not true. She's already got married. Well, as soon as we get to the US, we'll look at that and other, you know, in-depth discussions too. Let's go to Melbourne through 3AW. Hello, Laura. How are you?
8: Oh, hello. I'm not too bad. Look, I just want to inform people that you don't need to be psychic as such to communicate with the spirit world, because I've been doing it for about 30 years.
1: And is that a gift that everybody has, or is it one that, that you knew that you had?
8: Well, the only requisite special ability would be good hearing, because these voices can be very faint, whispery or staticky. But after 30 years, I'm pretty good at deciphering. This is this electronic voice phenomenon. This was discovered back in the when reel-to-reel tape recorders were invented, I'd say in the 1950s or even earlier. And really and truly, I'd say that one person in 100 has even heard of it, which is quite amazing. I first heard about it on the Today Show, of all places.
1: Can I ask you, the electronic voice phenomena, is that like white noise or something like that?
8: Yeah.
1: Yeah, okay.
8: Well, that's one of the conduits use, but there's sound banks, there's apps you can use today, spirit boxes, physical spirit boxes, ghost boxes. So there's all kinds of devices. I wouldn't recommend a mobile phone, because I find that's the least preferable in audibility-wise. But no, I've been... I don't know why I got into this. I think it may have been ordained or something.
1: Wow, isn't that interesting? Is it something that would you consider then that you have a more refined version of the skill than a lot of other people would have, and it's just something you've refined?
8: I have an innate superior hearing ability. I think it's genetic. My mother was the same. But that's about it. I don't have any psychic... Oh, well, I did have a great-grandfather who was psychic, but I don't think that's got anything to do with it. This is purely a technical modality which anybody can engage in. I do sort of have precognition, the ability to... Because I find, you know, I could be thinking... I was thinking about the earthquake, not in Venezuela, but it just entered my mind, and then... A day later, I heard about the Venezuela earthquake. But
1: so it's more you have a more attuned psychic ability than a normal people, would you say?
8: Well, I don't know. I'm not too sure, because as I said, this is purely a technical modality.
1: Yeah. Okay.
8: Yeah, I do not get messages otherwise. They're purely just recorded messages. But the last message, my mother passed away in January.
1: I'm sorry to hear that.
8: And I've gotten messages from her about 5 times. The first time was she said, "Laura, io bacio a te." That's in Italian. "Laura, I kiss you." And then again, I got the same message, and then another message along the same lines. And then... I was at St. Paul's Cathedral, and I just finished eating a block of chocolate, and she said, "You don't eat rubbish." And then at here, my home, what else did I get? "Oh, Laura, you don't drink enough water. You
1: Isn't
8: need to drink more water."
1: Yeah.
8: I know it's her, because that's how she says water.
1: Yeah.
8: Water. Well, you know, it was her, definitely. So I have heard from my mother a number of times. But yeah, I think
1: Laura, that different people have different things. I'm not going to say supernatural, but spiritual things that are attached to them. I did an interview once with a woman who said, you know, you have a guardian angel, and you know, you take it with a pinch of salt, right? And she said, no, the guardian angel is very prominent in your life and has looked after you and helped you through a lot of situations. And I thought, you know what, I have been really, really lucky, and also dodged a lot of circumstances where, you know, when you're young and reckless in your youth, where, you know, you think, oh crikey, I could have got myself in trouble there, but I haven't. And so I think that, you know, everybody has a different level of some kind of spiritual help in their life too. I don't know how true that is, whether or not you believe it or not, it's up to you as well. Yes. But that's what I believe.
8: I do believe that, certainly. Yes, we do. There's people in the spirit world looking out for us, whether they be ancestors or spirit guides, I don't know. But no, I would ideally love this to be perfected, advanced, because it can be time consuming trying to decipher at times, even for me after 30 years. But it will be perfected.

0: you. Thank you so much for ringing through.
1: Okay, good night. Thank you,
0: Laura. Gary, who's one of the marathon men of the world, has been doing marathons. How are you, mate? Are you in South Africa?
2: I'm good. I'm in South Africa in Cape Town. Don't forget, I'm the walker, not the runner.
0: Because we spoke about a year ago when you did an amazing walk for charity and you said you'd call me back. Well, here we are again, 12 months down the track. Where are you off to now?
2: Thank you. I actually walked to Griffith, if you recall, in September, October. That's when we spoke, and then we never really spoke afterwards. I spoke to you during the walk.
0: Yep, that's
2: and
0: right.
2: And I got to Griffith 626 Ks in about 13 days, actually, and it was actually magnificent. I was given such a great reception, and we raised about $93,000 Australian dollars for the mental health unit at St. Vincent's in Griffith, which I'm very proud. I'm so affiliated to that hospital, saved my life, as you know.
0: Yeah, that's right. Good on you for doing that too, mate. That's excellent.
2: Listen, it's a place called home, true blue, as I say. And I wanted to say to you that I miss Australia very much. I've been in South Africa for a couple of months because I phoned rugby legend Francois Pienaar, who I've become very close to, actually. And I said to him, Captain, I said, let's do something in South Africa. He said, what do you want to do? And that was after my walk to Griffith. And I said, look, why don't I walk from Sea Point, which is the place in Cape Town, to Cape Point, which is almost the furthest most point. It's 67.1 Ks. And he said, oh, well, Gary, that's a hell of a walk. But why that walk? And I said, I'll tell you why. It was 67.1 Ks, 67 Ks, 67 minutes, 67 years. And it was just by accident I saw this. Nelson Mandela gave 67 years to this country.
0: Right.
2: So when he heard that, he said, yeah, he did. And 67 minutes, he meant to do 67 minutes coming up in July. Someone, the listeners, soon, in about 10 days or 5 days, Mandela Day. And 67 minutes, 67 years, and 67 Ks. And when I told Francois Pienaar about this, he jumped at it. So we did a GoFundMe page here, and I worked in his office. I sat in his chair for about a month, and it's such a very, very simple office. He was overseas, and we raised over $100,000. A few people donated. One guy donated a coffee machine, like a proper coffee machine, amazing. Bitcoin Mark, we call him, his brother, Stelios, amazing guy. And people donated, and I'm proud to say most people that donated the big money was from Australia, and that's
0: excellent.
2: Absolutely fantastic. Yeah, it's just you guys rock. Even from here, I miss it a lot. So very quickly, because I know time's of the essence, and I always talk too much, so I started at 2 o'clock in the morning, 2:15 a.m. Cape Town time at Sea Point Pool, walked through the bottom end of town or city, as they call it town here, we call it city, into Cape Town, and Francois Pienaar actually joined me at 2:30 in the morning. So everyone who thinks you can't walk in South Africa without dying, you're wrong.
0: Well, there you go. So that dispelled that. Yeah. Well, mate, you do a fantastic job. I'm glad you got back to me, Gary, too. I really appreciate you ringing, my friend.
2: Yeah, so it was a 17-hour walk. So I left at 2 in the morning and got there at straight through the day and the rain, and got there at about 6 o'clock or 6:15 the next night. And lucky I did, because there were no lights out there. Cape Point is very isolated, and it was absolutely magnificent. And Francois was magnificent, as was his team. You know, he's put 564 odd people through school and university at a cost of $2.5 million per kid since he won the World Cup in 95.
0: There you go.
2: Amazing man, and he's a good friend now. So
0: amazing Springboks too. What a team.
2: They're a great side, and so I'm missing Sydney. I'll be back shortly, as soon as I can, but I've got a few things to commit to here. But it was amazing. Walk through all the little towns, very pretty. And if you guys have got some sort of I don't know. WhatsApp line. I can send you some photos. I've got some great.
0: Yeah, yeah.
2: Photos.
0: Ugly Phil at overnight at 2GB. Hang on. I'll put you back. In fact, it's not even that. It's 2GB.
2: Right.
0: Hold on. I'll put you back to Aussie Frank and get the actual email address for it as well and send that through to me. I'd really appreciate it. Good to hear from you, Gary. Thanks, mate. Maurice said, Phil, did you forget to go back to that man after the news? Well, no, that was Rob, but he's not on the line anymore because Aussie Frank upset him. So now he's just gone and I don't

0: I don't know where he's gone. I think Ozzy Frank's on a quest tonight. Hey, Phil, here's a challenge for your vocal nodules. Have a go at Nessun Dorma. Perhaps not. I always thought, though, because everybody thinks they can sing really well until they go and do karaoke and hear their voice back and go, oh, gosh. But I always think I would have been able to do a crooner, you know, a little bit of the old Strangers in the Night. I tell you who else would be a good crooner, would be our mate Nicholas. Phil, don't forget to wake up Kim for the UFO segment. Glenn, she just rang a moment ago. She's awake, but thank you for looking out for Kim. Paul said you could have sung Sean Mullins' Lullaby. I don't know, I thought of Twinkle, Twinkle, Little Star. I don't know where that came from. All right, I haven't heard from Miley yet about what's going on at Madison Square Gardens with the wedding of the year, but we will hopefully have her soon. But let's go from Sean Mullins, coincidentally, to Sean Collins for his regular Friday morning segment that he does with Tony McManus on travel. And that's next.
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0: All right, Rob's rang back. Can I apologise? Will that be enough? Can we be friends?
13: All good, mate. Yeah, no, good. I was getting closer to my destination.
0: No, I understand that. I'm sorry. And it wasn't that I was ignoring you. We've just been inundated with so many calls, and I try to get through as many as I possibly can, as quickly as I can, but also to give people the chance to at least be on the radio long enough to have their opinion. So I do apologise, my friend.
13: All good, mate. Yeah, I just wanted to say, mate, political correctness is really getting out of hand. I mean, just before I left to come to work, my wife tells me that our Melbourne City Council, who doesn't celebrate Australia Day, who are now going to put a red, white and blue colours and celebrate the American Independence Day on the 4th of July.
0: Well, that's interesting. Is that through the Melbourne City Council, is it?
13: That's correct, yeah, because I was talking to Tom Elliott about it, and I said, you know, if they don't celebrate Australia Day, does that mean they go to work without the penalty rates? And he brought up another council that, on Australia Day, he went around the council chambers, everything was shut up, there was no one there. But yet they don't celebrate, he was at Yarra City Council, don't celebrate Australia Day.
0: Yeah, if it was a local pub or, you know, a hotel or whatever, and they were doing something for July the 4th, and it was also, you know, some part of a promotion they were doing, I could understand that. Yeah. But the Melbourne City Council, and then how do you pick and choose as to which one you celebrate? You know, if it's the Indian Day, can you have the, you know, flags of India everywhere?
13: Well, I'd like to put a call out, come this Australia Day next year, regardless of what race, religion, everyone go down to the Melbourne City Shire and just have a picnic and wear green and gold, mate. Stick it right up them.
0: By the way, I know that there's extra trading hours happening in Melbourne over the weekend as well, over Saturday morning, because of the football, which is Australia in the soccer.
13: That's correct. Yeah, that's correct. Yeah, which is, I believe that's a great idea.
0: Yeah, I think so too. You know, and it's, you know, and good luck to the Socceroos for getting through. But you're right; you can't pick and choose which one particular event that you want to try and herald and champion. You know, especially if it's something from overseas.
13: I mean, I know it's a sore point for some people, Australia Day, but our generation now, man, we have nothing to do with what happened in the past.
0: Yeah, I know. You know what? Yeah. That's the unfortunate thing as well, is, you know, it's such a divisive thing and it has to be put to rest. And unfortunately, both sides are so close to it that maybe even an outside party could intervene. Look, I don't know. But Rob, have a great weekend, mate. And again, I'm glad we're friends.
13: Cheers, mate. All good.
0: Cheers. Thanks, buddy. Okay, let's get back to people in love and people who love to be in love, because it's the weekend for it.
10: Love is in the air. Everywhere I look around.
0: And let's go direct to New York City, right out the front of Madison Square Gardens. And if you're not, just say you are. Miley Hogan, how are you?
14: Good morning. Well, I will be out there eventually. That's where I'm heading. I'm on the road right now, just gone through Delaware and on my way to New York City to attend the wedding of my very good and close personal friend, Taylor Swift.
0: I knew that, and I knew that Taylor had sent out an invitation to you along with some lesser-known people as well. So hopefully, how close do you think you'll be able to get in the real world to see anything at Madison Square Gardens? Because it's all quite closed off for Taylor Swift's wedding, isn't it?
14: Yeah, so they're going to shut down some streets around the venue. That's what we've been told. That's what police are saying, that there are road closures in place. So hopefully we'll be able to get close-ish. I can imagine that there will be some Taylor Swift fans around there that will be waiting near the roadblocks just to see if they can see anything. Look, I have to say, we don't actually know if Taylor Swift is getting married in Madison Square Garden. There are a lot of rumours and things that indicate that she will be. There's permits that have been taken out for a big event to be held there. As I mentioned, there's road closures. We have people like the mayor of New York City leaning into this idea that she's getting married there. But the couple themselves haven't confirmed this. So this could all be a decoy. We could all be made a laughing stock. You just don't know what could really happen.
0: I had heard rumours, and it's a terrific conspiracy theory, that she's on Rhode Island at the moment and currently getting married there, and that this is just, as you say, perhaps a smokescreen.
14: Well, it could also be something for Taylor Swift fans. I've seen people talking about that as well, because she takes her fans with her on so many of her experiences and her journey. She really wants to include them as much as she can. So that's another option that I've seen floating around. But at this stage, as you mentioned, it's all conspiracy theories until they confirm what's actually going on.
0: Well, what a wonderful event for people who love love and love being in love. 1,000 guests there, 1,001 when they realise that you've come. Multiple costume changes. You've got, I think, Stevie Nicks is going to be performing there and a couple of other people as well. What other things have you heard about this momentous occasion?
14: I mean, it would be wonderful if that's all true and we can get, imagine when the pictures are released. I've heard some talk about there being flowers, that they want to have a big castle inside, build a castle inside Madison Square Garden. There's meant to be a rehearsal dinner there tonight with fewer guests, around 100 people, and then tomorrow that's when the permit's in for 1,000 guests. And they are expected to put a big tent out the front of Madison Square Garden, so that could be for guests to get in as well without being photographed, because that's the theory here, is that they've chosen the venue because they can keep it very private. They can lock it down, they can have all the security, they can make sure there's no helicopters over the top, media like myself out the front. You know, that's what they're trying to keep this private.
0: Mm, and well, and you know, fair enough, they have a right to do that. It's their wedding. I wonder if, you mentioned the castle on the hill, and we've got Ed Sheeran, who's apparently going to turn up. Maybe he's going to play the song.
14: Yes, Ed Sheeran is a good friend of Taylor Swift, so maybe he will. Maybe he'll play the song. I'm sure there'll be, she could have her pick of musical artists, really, to play at her wedding. So, if this is all happening, I imagine there'll be a lot of celebrities there.
0: Mm, that would be fantastic. I wonder if they all have to put their mobile phones into a plastic bag too, so that there's no photos that get out.
14: Yeah, apparently there's no mobile phones allowed. That's something else that I've read about the wedding, and that people need to sign NDAs, and ooh, that's all allegedly. But okay, yeah. I can imagine that they would want to keep it pretty tight.
0: Yeah, of course. And while you're there, of course, it's July the 4th. May the 4th be with you. How are the celebrations going? I mean, be right in the heart of it, July the 4th, 250th anniversary, right in the heart of it in Times Square. How's the feeling in the country about this?
14: Well, I was in Washington, D.C. all this week, and they have the fair going on. Look, I have to say that it hasn't been as busy as expected, but there have been people showing up. And we'll see what it's like in New York City as well when we get up there. But I will say Donald Trump is holding his big event on July 4th here, which is Saturday, our time. Mm. And it is expected to be country is going through an extreme heat wave at the moment. Today, it's around 36 degrees right now. Tomorrow, for Taylor Swift's wedding, it's expected to be 39 degrees. And those kinds of temperatures are expected to stick around as well for July 4th. So definitely a good time for people to go out and have swims and be by their pool and do barbecues. But not a great day to be going down to the mall in Washington, D.C. And Donald Trump's going to be speaking for 45 minutes. And then there's going to be a fireworks show that goes for another 45 minutes, and it is going to be extremely hot. So it'll be interesting to see if people do go out in that heat to see that speech.
0: Well, the guest of honour is you, as we know, Miley, so I'm glad that you've got your outfit together and everything. Have a terrific time, and you know, don't get drunk and spoil it for everybody.
14: I will make sure that I'm not doing that.
0: Thanks, Miley. Great to talk to you. Miley Hogan there on her way to cover the wedding and everything else that's happening in New York for the 250th July the 4th celebrations, the Channel 7 correspondent. Okay, after this, we're going to speak to Steve about some places we should go. Steve Collins with his holiday update. That's next.
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16: You found out about pickleball how?
17: Well, I watched Bold and the Beautiful. The first time I ever heard pickleball was when Donna and Eric used to sneak off to the club, and Donna used to carry a thing of honey with her in the bag all the time. Eric's been married to a lot of women. Stephanie died. That was his first wife.
16: This is great.
17: She was married to Brooke, and then you were married to another maid, Sheila.
16: Can we get back to pickleball? I'm back for 4BC Mornings, Monday, July 6.
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6: Bruce says, hey, they want a very private wedding, talking about Tay-Tay. That's why it's being held in the middle of New York City. I'd rather be getting married at Niagara Falls, just like everybody else, says Bruce. I've been to Niagara Falls. It's a wonderful place. And they give you raincoats when you go there. And we're going to talk in just a second to Steve as well about travel and unusual places to go in just a sec. Also, this from Roger. I wonder if they're going to have a betting market on when they'll divorce. Oh, you're just so... Don't you love, Roger? I mean, you find it in your cold heart to just feel a little bit of warmth and love for Tay-Tay. Maggie says, Phil, are your vocals? My mother blessed me with a wonderful singing voice, a range between alto, soprano, falsetto, tenor and baritone and the bass crooning. A challenge for you and I, Phil, maybe we could do a duet. Well, wait till you hear the guy with the deepest voice in the world doing a little bit of singing in just a moment. But now Steve Collins is on the phone. Steve, thank you so much. I know you're a regular on a Friday morning with the 3AW and Tony McManus show. I don't know if they've got an intro for you, so I hope this will do. If not, you might be amused at what I've got. Here we go.
7: We're all going on a summer holiday. No more working for a week or two.
6: And when I woke up this morning, if I knew I'd be playing Summer Holiday by Cliff Richard, well, I don't know what I would have thought. How are you, my friend?
8: Well, I'm very good. In fact, well, it's appropriate for me because I've just literally got back from Sarawak on the island of Borneo, where it is very hot and, worse for me, very humid. So, but it's a wonderful destination, by the way. Summer holidays happen all year round. You just have to go to where it's summer. It's quite easy.
6: Never been to the island of Borneo. Is it easily accessible?
8: Oh. Yeah, well, look, it's part. There are two Malaysian states, Sabah and Sarawak, and they're easily accessible. You just go normally via Kuala Lumpur. I'm not sure how long the flight is from Melbourne. I would imagine it would be about 7.5 hours to KL. It's 1.5 hours flight to Kuching, which is the capital of Sarawak, and it's about a couple of hours less coming from Perth, where I live. But I tell you, it is the most incredible place. I've been there this week for the Rainforest World Music Festival, which is one of the biggest world music festivals in the world, because world music is basically where they play traditional instruments, but they put a very contemporary style to their traditional songs. And it's really interesting to see there's some good bands around. Sarawak itself is actually the biggest state in Malaysia. In fact, it's bigger than the peninsula Malaysia, where most of the population lives. And it's got a fantastic history because it was run by a family for over 100 years, the Brooks family, and they were called the White Rajahs. And it was started by James Brooke in 1841, and the last Brooke to rule there was Charles of Vina Brooke in 1946. And what happened was, of course, the Second World War happened, and the Japanese were there, And so after the Japanese left, and by the way, if you go there, you can buy banana money, because this is the money that was printed when the Japanese were ruling the island. That they ruled for a couple of years during World War II. And they doesn't cost very much because it's not legal tender.
6: Mm.
8: But yeah, it's got a fabulous history. So it is, but it's slush. It's rainforest, and it's part of the world's biggest rainforest, which is Borneo. About 180 million years old, and it is just the most amazing. I've been to rainforests before, but this is thick and lush.
6: Wow.
8: And filled with so many different varieties of plants, and quite a few interesting animals. I mean, you've got the Bornean orangutan, which is there. And, of course, the orangutan is the animal that is closest to humans. We share 96% of our DNA with orangutans. And I think there might be one somewhere in Washington, an orange orangutan there. But I think the ones in Borneo are probably more intelligent than that one. And you also get the pygmy elephant. Now, when you think of elephants, you don't think of pygmies, but this is a really, wow, really short and small elephant, yeah. And the Sumatran rhinoceros there, which is a much smaller version than the rhinoceroses that you get in Africa. So it's a fascinating place.
6: Where do you stay, incidentally? Do they have traditional hotels?
8: Well, they have very modern, because it's got oil and natural gas, so it is the richest, by far, the richest state in Malaysia.
6: Right, right.
8: And there's a lot of luxury accommodation there. But there's also very good hotels, like beaches. There's a lot of great beaches. There's one place I was staying out. It's about 50 minutes from Kuching, which is the capital, and this is where the festival is held at the Sarawak Cultural Village, and it's a place called Cove 55, and it's part of what was originally a house for one of the major business families there, and they've converted into a hotel. There is a hotel aspect of it, but the best part is they have these individual suites which are built on stilts over the water, and the tide comes in and out. It's on,
6: wow,
8: the South China Sea.
6: Fantastic.
8: And it's pure luxury. And when you're in one of these things, because you're surrounded by rainforest, when you're in one of these things, it's like you're on holiday in a secluded place, because it's just amazing. The tide comes in and out, and sometimes you're surrounded by water, and other times you've got the mud flats, and that's when you can see the mud crabs and all those animals. But it is a really, really interesting place. Well, I went to a cocktail party there, and they've got all these wonderful cocktails for which they use local fruits for the flavouring. Oh, and absolutely gorgeous, you know. So there's a range of accommodation, but in Kuching is a very, very modern city. So it's a great place to go. And look, I've been there a couple of times, but if you want something you were talking about that is really traditional, I have stayed in a traditional longhouse.
6: A longhouse. Yeah, I saw that because you mentioned that in the notes that you went to a longhouse, and that's why I wondered what kind of unusual accommodation you could get into as well.
8: Well, the one I visited on this trip they've just opened it. It's just for tourists. It's very, very basic. But the one I stayed at involved a 6-hour drive from Kuching and over an hour in a traditional longboat going up these rivers. And the longhouse, which is authentic, was 750 metres long. It houses 36 families. They each have their own individual house. It's like one great big corridor, and on one side are their gardens, and they keep their chooks and stuff, and on the other side is where they live. And it is the most... You have to climb up this big hill after getting there, travelling so long to get there. And it is magnificent. You are in the middle of a dense rainforest. There's no communication. We had no Wi-Fi or anything like that. The only way to get around is by foot or by canoe. Absolutely great adventure for anyone that is into that sort of thing. And I just loved every moment. I mean, it was not comfortable.
9: because you're sleeping on bare floor.
6: Of course, yeah.
9: And the facilities are very basic. But I had my memorable meal there was, it's a buffalo horn banana. It's the world's biggest banana. It's about four times the size of what we get is a Cavendish bananas, is what we normally get in Australia. It's about four times the size of that. You've got to cook it because it's too hard to eat. And so what you do is they batter them and they deep fry them, and they are the sweetest bananas that I've ever tasted. And when I went back this time, I had to get some because they had a buffalo horn banana stall at the festival. And the other thing I really get, because not many people like them, but durian ice cream. Now, most people can't stomach durian ice cream. I love it.
6: Brilliant.
9: I'll be happy. My durian ice cream and my buffalo horn bananas, and I knew I was in Sarawak.
6: Yeah, well, fantastic. Well, that's Sarawak on the island of Borneo. Thanks so much for the update. Let's have another chat next week, Steve.
9: I would be delighted to do that, Phil.
6: Thank you very
9: much. Have a great weekend, won't you? And to you and all your listeners.
6: Thank you so much, my friend Steve Collins there, our travel expert, who comes on every Friday morning on 3AW, 6PR and 5AA as well with Tony McManus. And by the way, Maggie just said on the text, yes, the longhouses in Borneo. It's an absolute must-do.
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6: Mary Rodwell The Alien Lady is our Paranormal Friday, coming up just after the news. And also our segment Behind the Song this morning, a chat with Al Jardine from the Beach Boys. And we'll talk about the Beach Boys song, God Only Knows. Also, Roger said, I didn't say I hope they divorced. I'm saying that if I had any money in it, they'd probably divorce before 2030. So you want them to divorce then, Roger. Don't pretend. And also, another one that came in here too from Gene. Phil, are you blaming your offside or Aussie Frank for ignoring the messages or just the people in Sydney? Don't you care about the Brumbies? Is Tay-Tay more important? No, Gene, we're on the case with the Brumbies, and Aussie Frank's going to get Tom Burlinson on the phone next week to talk about the situation with the Brumbies. We're definitely on the case with that. Mexican Batman is taping people to lampposts. Have you heard about this? The vigilante being called Mexico's Batman has been hunting down bike thieves and taping them to lamp posts in Mexico. And apparently he also paints or puts or draws cat whiskers and moustaches on the faces of the people, and there are warning signs placed alongside the people that he's taped to the lamppost with a sign that says this is the bicycle that they've been stealing. Apparently up to 4 people so far have been caught by the Mexican Batman who's been hunting down bicycle thieves. The Mexican Batman reminded me, incidentally, that you know they have... In Japan, they have a Japanese version of Spider-Man. And you know the Spider-Man theme? Well, here's the theme to the Japanese Spider-Man.

0: I love it. Fantastic. Do you know, I don't know if you remember Beavis and Butthead. Do you remember that from MTV? They also have a Japanese version of Beavis and Butthead, and you can only tell by the way they do the little Beavis and Butthead laugh.
1: Double burger, potato, cola o kure. Wakatta ka, manuki?
2: Wakarimasen. Beavis, so it's もう死んでるよ.
3: Ah, そっか.
0: Oh, fantastic. And you know how we were talking about singing voices a moment ago as well? How about this? Tim Storms is in the Guinness Book of World Records for the world's lowest voice. So I thought, well, we've got to get this guy on to hear how low he can go.
4: I'm good. How are you?
5: I'm very jealous. I feel like I have to somehow, like, get down there just to compete. You know, I'm not even in the same league.
0: So when did you realize that you had this incredible deep voice? When you were two?
4: Pretty much, yeah.
0: Were your first words, Mama?
4: Just about. Parents said when I was a toddler, learning how to talk, it was just always kind of that way. And I never really grew up with that adolescent voice changing phase where your voice cracks all the time. It was just always kind of low.
0: So even at school, when you were like 8 years old, you'd go, I have the answer to that question.
4: Yeah, exactly.
0: And do your friends, when you go out, do they go, come and listen to this guy talk? It's like, oh, I want to do this again.
4: I've done the voicemail greetings for my wife's phone and my daughter's phone, and they'll get people that'll call them and go to voicemail, and they have to call back just to listen to the outgoing voice message to hear the message again. So my first love is bass singing. I just love acapella music, the harmonies and all that.
0: And the thing about bass singing is it's like a saxophone solo. If you bring in the bass voice guy to go, you know, turn on the light, you know, turn on the light, it's beautiful. It feels in that. To actually have a deep voice and be able to sing, that's a unique talent, to be able to use the voice properly too in a singing capacity.
4: For sure. All my life I've sang.
0: Well, you're like a walking EQ unit, really, aren't you? EQ on legs.
4: Yeah, for sure.
0: What are you in the Guinness Book of World Records for with the, you know, obviously the lowest voice, but what does it come up at?
4: Lowest note produced by a human.
0: Can it be replicated by a whale?
4: Elephants.
0: Elephants, that's whales, a stupid question, right?
4: And alligators. I don't know if you've ever seen an alligator when he's growling. They produce frequencies that are so low that the water just sits there and hops up and down on the off of their back.
0: See, this is great. If you're ever in Florida and you accidentally fall in the water and a gator comes at you.
4: I can talk my way out of him, bite my arm off, right?
0: You talk your way out of a gator's mouth. So can I hear the lowest you can go?
4: Can I sing you something real quick?
0: Please.
4: All right. Here we go. Anywhere Jesus will be there.
0: If I tried to do that, the only hurts I'd have is I'd be in hospital.
4: There you go.
0: There he is, Tim Storms in the Guinness Book of World Records for having the world's lowest vocal range. That was fantastic.
6: Dean Miller and Sophie Formica.
7: My father was watching me, thought that he knew where I was, and I had taken off down the street to go to the shop, and I was a toddler. It wasn't until Mum came upstairs and said, "Where's Sophie?" And my father said, "She's here," and I was nowhere to be found.
8: Little girl lost.
6: Giving you more in 2026.
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0: Coming up, we've got more of your texts, more of your calls. It's Paranormal Friday. After this, we'll talk UFOs.
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17: Hello, I'm Alex Riddell. Labor's contentious gambling advertising laws will be subject to a parliamentary inquiry. Federal politics reporter Nelson Scott.
18: The government has introduced legislation to restrict betting commercials to a maximum of 3 per hour until 8:30 at night, with a ban during live sport. Ads would also be banned on radio during school pick-up and drop-off, inside sporting venues and on player uniforms. Communications Minister Annika Wells says the changes strike the right balance.
19: We'll introduce a meaningful and impactful suite of reforms.
18: But Liberal Senator Sarah Henderson says the bill falls short of protecting vulnerable Australians.
20: I don't think the government is doing enough. We need to do more.
18: The opposition and Greens have joined forces to secure an inquiry to scrutinise the contentious laws. Nelson Scott, Canberra.
17: The Christian Brothers Religious Order has been granted a moratorium on payouts to child sexual abuse victims. A Supreme Court judge has accepted the church's argument that it risks running out of money. The court previously heard it has been losing almost $2 million a week since October. The Albanese government is defending its border security regime after another group of asylum seekers reached Australia. Earlier this week, about a dozen people arrived at Weipa in far north Queensland. The opposition says it's another example of the government failing to protect the border, but Home Affairs Minister Tony Burke has told Parliament the coalition is playing petty politics.
21: And instead of standing with those Australian officials, you want to mock them. What happened in Weipa? Clearly a question they wrote before they realised every one of those individuals had been removed from Australia.
17: One Nation leader Pauline Hanson says she will soon be appointing a Victorian leader for her party and does have someone in mind. It comes after several polls have shown One Nation has overtaken the major parties for the first time in Victoria. Labor and the Liberals are neck and neck with a primary vote of 26%, while One Nation's primary vote has surged to 27%. A booming real estate market has minted 25,000 new Australian millionaires over the past year. The latest UBS Global Wealth Report shows 1.6 million Australians now have a seven-figure net worth, though most of that wealth is tied up in property rather than cash. A serving New South Wales police officer has been charged with sexual assault-related offences. The 22-year-old probationary constable attached to a command in the Central Metropolitan Region was arrested at Chatswood Police Station and charged with the two offences. New facial recognition cameras have been hailed a success by the WA government. More than 130,000 faces were scanned by the cameras over the past 7 days, which generated over 30 alerts. And US President Donald Trump has taken his first flight on the $580 million new Air Force One.
6: Wherever you go, take the stories that matter with you. 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
17: Day four of Wimbledon is continuing with one Australian progressing and one bowing out. Craig Gabriel is there.
1: After a very good start, Medjoin's game collapsed and Alexander Ayala is the one into the third round, 3-6, 6-2, 6-love. Very probably things caught up with her as the match progressed. Ayala will play Iga Świątek, who beat Karolina Pliskova yet again. Alex de Minaur said he played a very clean match as he dismissed Adrian Mannarino, 6-3, 6-2, 6-2. Craig Gabriel, Wimbledon.
17: In the AFL, Brisbane have had a 22-point win over Geelong at GMHBA Stadium, while Collingwood captain Darcy Moore will miss the remainder of the season after he suffered a hamstring injury at training on Tuesday in the same right leg as his previous injury. A New South Wales hooker, Reece Robson, says he's blocking out the critics who believe he should have been dropped following Origin at Game 2.
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17: Checking your weather around the country. Sydney mostly sunny and heading for a top of 19 degrees. In Melbourne, showers and 15 degrees. Brisbane, a partly cloudy day, 27 degrees. In Perth, partly cloudy, a top of 19. Adelaide, a shower or two, heading for 15. Canberra, showers easing, heading for a top of 10 degrees. In Hobart, a shower or two developing, 13. And in Darwin, a sunny day and a top of 32.
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0: Terrific to have your company on this being the Paranormal Friday as we fill in for Tony McManus on 3AW in Melbourne and also 6PR Perth and 5AA Adelaide. Great to have your company as well. Tony's back not next week but the week after. But for our regular listeners through 2GB, 4BC and 2CC, you would know that Paranormal Friday means just exactly what it says on the tin. We talk about all the things that we can talk about that are paranormal, including one of our favourites would be UFOs. And we'll talk to the alien lady, Mary Rodwell, in just a moment. Ray just said on the text, and by the way, if you'd like to text, 0460 873 873. If you want to get on the phone, 131 873. You can also use this number if you're listening in Melbourne through 3AW 133693. Ray said, speaking about Spider-Man, incidentally, did you see that guy who got up on the Statue of Liberty yesterday? Gave me vertigo just looking at it. I did. I saw that. They got up there. Didn't they propose to each other as well? Was it the Statue of Liberty or was it Empire State Building? Thank you, Aussie Frank. Yes, Empire State Building. If you've got vertigo, incidentally, Ray, having a look at that. I saw a film one night. I was sitting in front of the telly, and I think it was Prime or Netflix or something. Sam didn't want to watch a movie, and I said, oh, I just feel like watching something. And there was a movie called Fall, which came out in 2022. And it's basically about two best friends who climb up a dilapidated 2,000-foot TV broadcasting tower. Which was right in the middle of the desert, and they get trapped up there, and it was fantastic. Had a real twist to it as well, but they were up there on top of this tower, and they must have had a drone. I guess they must have had stunt people that actually climbed this tower, and they must have done a lot of the aerial footage with the drone, which just gives you this really amazing feeling of vertigo if you're like me and you don't like heights. Terrific film. I highly recommend it. Film's called Fall, if you want to have a look at that. Especially Ray, if you don't like heights, you might enjoy that too. Hello, Gordon, how are you? After you had Tim on, Phil, the guy with the lowest singing voice, I'm reminded of Lee Marvin singing Wandering Star from Paint Your Wagon. Do you remember that? I sure did. Similar kind of thing, actually. Here he is.
4: Wheels are made for rolling, mules are made to pack. I've never seen a sight that didn't look better looking back. I was born under a wandering star.
0: I remember this film when it came out, and I went and saw it. Yeah, it was 1969. Can you believe that?
4: Make you dry. Snow can burn your eyes, but only people make you cry.
0: I wonder, he's probably not still with us now, is he, Lee Marvin? I probably would have passed by now. 131873, as I mentioned, the number 0460 873 873. And every Friday morning, we do Paranormal Friday, and we've had all kinds of people on, from psychics to white witches, we've had ghost hunters, we've had paranormal hunters, and we often come back to our favourite as well, which is UFOs, or as they're now known, UAPs as well. If you've seen that new Steven Spielberg movie, Disclosure, it's fantastic and it throws up quite a few questions. Now, if you haven't seen it, there may be a couple of spoilers in this next interview. You might want to turn the radio off for 11 minutes or just give it a sort of casual listen. And by the way, we're calling up Kim right now. Aussie Frank's ringing Kim because Kim wants to be woken up so she can hear our Paranormal Friday. Because as you know, Kim is our Brisbane representative for UFOs. Is she awake? Did you wake up? Yep, thumbs up. Kim's with us. Thanks, Aussie Frank. So, this morning our guest is Mary Rodwell, who's known as the Alien Lady. And, you know, you might not believe in UFOs. It's entirely up to you. You may believe in UFOs, in which case you'll probably be fascinated. Nonetheless, it's a terrific film, Disclosure Day. Again, there might be a couple of small spoilers in this chat, but we'll do our best to try and avoid it. It's Mary Rodwell, the Alien Lady. Let's talk UFOs.
5: Phil, lovely to speak with you again.
0: Disclosure Day didn't really give us the disclosure that a lot of people thought they were going to get with the Steven Spielberg movie. However, it's got people thinking and talking.
5: Well, it's done more than that. There's been a lot of feedback from experiences that have been triggered by things in the movie which fitted their own experience. So in that sense, it was very significant. Although I think serious researchers, you know, the ones that are really wanting decent disclosure, which is more than the lights in the sky, I think were a bit disappointed, to say the least. But
0: yeah,
5: I think it's good feeding, isn't it?
0: So people have contacted you who've seen the movie, and what have they said? What kind of experiences has it brought up?
5: Oh, gosh, they would say to me that the little animals and insects and things that were in it reminded them of what they were seeing when they were kids, and other parts of the movie where it was showing that, you know, the the other part of coming out with strange languages, this kind of thing, was triggering them as well. So there was a lot of patterns which I've got in my questionnaire that were apparently part of the movie. They enjoyed it.
1: So what kind of patterns were familiar then? What kinds of patterns did we see in the movie that also replicate experiences that you've documented?
5: As I've not seen it, I can't say firsthand, other than there was a number of significant parts of the movie where they said it was triggering them from their own experiences. There are, you know, there are lots of things apparently that she was, the lady that was the star of the show, if you like, was doing that reminded them of their own contact experiences, but they hadn't necessarily connected the dots. So when I've actually seen the movie, I'll get a better idea. As a therapist and as someone who's put the questionnaire together, I'll be interested to see just how many of those triggers were actually in the movie.
1: And what's the one common denominator here that people always seem to come back to?
5: I think the common denominator is that ultimately many people have said to me that they feel they don't belong here, that there's something always strange that's been happening in their lives. They've often felt very different. Those kinds of classic ones that people feel like, but also the fact that they seem to be more tuned in and more aware of a kind of multidimensional nature of reality, which is what I think this movie is part of explaining, that we, you know, it isn't a matter simply of, you know, extraterrestrial, what we would call bodies, if you like, in terms of physical bodies, but there's the interdimensional aspect to it as well, which I think was part of it, and how complex and how layered it is.
1: And the other premise of the movie was, without giving away too many spoilers, if you haven't seen it, don't worry, but the other premise was that the extraterrestrials, or, you know, people from another universe, have already been living on Earth. There's the idea among some circles that, in fact, extraterrestrials are just advanced human beings or forms of humans who've been on this planet and then just returned for whatever reason. Have you heard that narrative?
5: Oh, absolutely. We know that there's several types of different types of ETs that are, we know about, that are on the planet itself and have been really right from the very beginning. But we also have those that are visiting from other solar systems, other universes, other dimensions as well. So it's multi-layered. And certainly we know that there are many walking amongst us and they look just like us. So you'd never know. And that goes into the whole idea of also hybrid humans as well.
1: If you go down some rabbit holes with Facebook, and trust me, I think we've all done that, we've all found ourselves on an algorithm, but you can find people who've got proof of shapeshifters who've somehow, you know, their human mask has suddenly glitched and things like that. I imagine you hear a lot of those types of stories and see a lot of those videos too.
5: Oh, absolutely. And there's no doubt, I mean, they're called shapeshifters, but from what I can understand, many of them don't necessarily shift their shape. They just get you to see what you want to see rather than what they really like. And that's a whole

0: a type of bird, and also the ability that the aliens had in this film to be able to project an image to a person that only they could see. So Spielberg's obviously done a lot of reading about this too.
1: He's done his homework, but I think he knows a lot more than he gives out in terms of this. I think this is just the beginning to desensitize people more to the reality of all of this. When, you know, I look at how many people that have contacted me, and I've worked with over 3,500 families, children, and what I've discovered is this is global and it's a lot more commonplace than people realize.
0: Another really striking part of the film too was the intentions, the supposed intentions of extraterrestrials living on the planet as human beings, is that their intention is to try and steer us in the right direction rather than try to overtake the race.
1: I believe from the research that I've done and other organizations have done, primarily it seems to be more benevolent than anything else. And I think that is very significant and very important. And, you know, some of them say that they're us from the future. So, and there's been a few people say to me, you know, we are the aliens. And some of them that are coming in are coming to help us change what's going on in the trajectory of this planet and where it's going for a more positive, benevolent and loving society. And that resonates with a lot of people.
0: Because I'd never thought of that theory before until recently, because I read a lot of things and a lot of it is sensationalistic. But a lot of it, when you think about it, you go, oh, actually, there might be something in that. And this whole idea of the fact that extraterrestrials are just an advanced form of the human race who are coming back to warn us, that narrative is coming back over and over.
1: Well, when you get a seven-year-old telling you that he's come from the future, and describes himself as a, you know, what he used to look like as a grey or one of those species of grey or zetas, and saying, you know, I've come from the future, and talking about things that he understands about them in terms of their why they're here and how they're coming to help us. Ultimately, that makes quite a bit of sense if you're ready to take that one on board.
0: Yeah, and if you're ready to take on any information too, because people listening right now go, well, come on, what's this nonsense? And that's fair enough. You know, it's up to you to decide what you believe and what you don't believe. But I have found that there are more and more people also questioning this now. And I wonder if that's because we're being drip-fed through Spielberg, through Dan Farrow with his movie, Bob Lazar's got a film. You know, there's a lot of alien-type shows on mainstream television all of a sudden as well. It's not necessarily just a trend. Maybe there is something in trying to get people to accept it.
1: I think so, and I think we have to keep in mind that if they really were nefarious in any particular way, we'd already be taken out. They've had plenty of time to take us out all the way through before we even got the technology we've got now. So I think ultimately it has to be more benevolent than not. Because otherwise we wouldn't even be here, because we're an aggressive species, let's face it. And we could have been easily taken out before we got the technology that we've got now, but it hasn't happened. So that's got to tell you something.
0: I spoke to Dan Farrow, the director of Age of Disclosure, and he said that the reason why they aren't able, governments, American governments in particular, aren't able to actually say this exists is because they don't own the technology. The technology that's been found is owned by private companies, and they don't let American governments into this information. They just wait for every 4 years a new government, or every 8 years, and that's why they're able to keep it secret.
1: That's the big reason there's not been disclosure, I believe, before now, because of the technology, free energy, you know, healing med beds, this kind of thing. These technologies that some have said, some whistleblowers have said, they've got technology which is 300 years in advance of what we have at the moment. Now, that's, we can imagine how that would change the planet and the power structure on this planet, if that's the truth. Even if it's only 20 or 30 or 40 years ahead of what we've got now, you've got to say, well, they've got a lot in stake to keep us in the status quo, because once that comes out, everything will change on this planet, and it's not going to suit everybody, especially not the ones that are in charge at the moment.
0: Well, that's right. You know, why share your information with a foreign power? Why not keep it to yourself? That makes good conspiratorial sense in my head.
1: Unfortunately, if there is, and I do believe there is, technologies that are way in advance, I mean, Star Trek type stuff, they're not going to want the public to know there's such things as free energy, that there is technology.

0: that would change our planet forever, anti-gravity craft, that we can travel the stars. And in breakaway civilizations that are supposedly we have, are already doing that, and we're not told about it. Now, who's going to want to say that we're actually already on the moon, or already on Mars, or already traveling the planets? Who's going to want to be able to come out and say that? And the people are going to say, well, why didn't we know about this before now? So, you know, that's very for anyone to come out and say. And yet I believe this is all going on.
1: Mary, it's always fascinating talking to you. If people want to go and find the website and to see some more information with you, where do they go to? What's the website?
0: maryrodwell.com.au. But I'm also on Facebook and Messenger, obviously, as well, and Telegram. So they can usually find me one way or another.
1: Always great to talk to you. Thank you so much.
0: No worries, Phil. Always lovely to talk with you.
2: There she is, one of our regular guests, Mary Rodwell, the alien lady this week, talking UFOs in our Paranormal Friday. We'll have another Paranormal Friday for you next week. 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And we'll check in with Kim in Brisbane after this to see what she thought.
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2: Morning, Maggie. How are you? She says, Phil, I'm not in the necessarily in the mood for a musical request. However, I do propose that you play a little bit of Teddy Tahu Rhodes. Amazingly rich voice after you had Tim, the man with the lowest voice. Give me a sec. I'll look that up, Maggie, and have a bit of a listen to it. And in our segment behind the song, this morning. It's Al Jardine. We played the Al Jardine interview 6 months at least ago when he was about to tour Australia with the Pet Sounds Band, which is the original Beach Boys band. And he's currently in Australia, and I thought, well, why not? Let's go back and revisit the story behind the Beach Boys song, God Only Knows. That's coming up in a sec. Also, this one from Ash says, of course UFOs and aliens are real, Phil. The Green Party are living proof of that. And here's one from Paul at St. Ives. Hello, Paul. Well, you know what? Bad grammar is one of my, curmudgeon issues too. And he says, Phil, you and many Aussies mispronounce the word vulnerable because you call it vulnerable. It's vulnerable. Well, you're right. I deserve to be picked up on that because, as I said, that's one of my bugbears. Vulnerable. I'll make sure I do that from now on every time I say the word. Let's get the update on what Kim thought about the Paranormal Friday guest. Glad that a few people reminded Aussie Frank to ring you to wake you up as well, because otherwise we would have forgotten.
12: Oh, no, I had already phoned up Francis about 12:30 and checked when the interview was going to be on. And when he said close to 3 o'clock, I said, look, I'll probably fall asleep. Would you please ring me? But Phil, I've been awake the whole time.
2: Oh, good. Okay, excellent. Because, I don't want you to miss out because we haven't figured out how to get the podcast for you yet. Yeah. Well, you've seen the film and your disclosure day twice. You're going to go and see it for the third time on Tuesday when it's cheaper. What did you think regarding that chat?
12: I'm just disappointed that she hasn't seen the movie. Mm. That's what she said, wasn't it?
2: Yeah, she hasn't seen it yet.
12: Did she give you a reason?
2: She probably just didn't have time.
12: Oh, I see. But she does plan to.
2: Yeah, she said she's going to go and see it, yeah.
12: Well, that's good to know. Yeah, and if she had seen it, like you and I both saw it, there's obviously a second one coming out. There's a follow-up to this movie because at the very end, the incredible Emily Blunt says to everyone, now listen.
2: And then it
12: ends.
2: That's it. So, in that case, it could mean there's another film, or it could have been that was the message for the whole thing. Listen rather than speaking, rather than yelling, rather than not paying attention. Maybe that was the point of it.
12: Oh, well, I think a fairly good point you've made, but if that was going to be the point, it should have been more like, now listen, watch, and observe what's around you or something like that.
2: But maybe they didn't want to hammer home the obvious point. I don't know, even though they did make a few really bad hammered home Hollywood points anyway.
12: No, I thought the whole movie was I give it 20 out of 10.
2: Yeah.
12: I mean, you say a few people were coming across a couple of, why did that happen? I haven't seen a movie yet that hasn't got some flaws in it, but I just thought this movie was absolutely brilliant.
2: What did you think about her theories to do with UFOs and extraterrestrials?
12: Yeah, I found all that very interesting, the comments she was making, that she has said that she believes you get different types of aliens and some are in a human form.
2: Shapeshifters.
12: Well, and yes, but she sort of disclaimed that they actually change shape, didn't she? Mm. Oh, no, she explained it that... she said a few other things, and I probably won't explain it as good, that if anyone looks at an alien, not aware that they're an alien, that the alien allegedly can make you see what they want you to see.
2: And that's interesting, though, because that was the premise behind a few things that happened in that film, and yet she hadn't seen the film. So she wasn't quoting things that she'd seen in the film.
12: No, she wasn't.
2: And that just suddenly occurred to me then when you were saying that. It's not like she'd seen the film and gone, oh, here's a concept and I'll jump on that and just repeat it.
12: Yeah, no. I think I've seen a few aliens in my life up close.
2: Well, you should come and work with Aussie Frank here. You'd see one right up close. Let me tell you that for nothing.
12: I'm thinking, who's Aussie Frank?
2: And that's Francis. Thought, oh, that's well, Francis. Yeah, well, you know, and the reason why he was called Aussie Frank was because we were trying to get all of these American, and he's going to call Madison Square Gardens in just a moment. And whenever call America, they would never put him, never, you know, like they go, ah, no, you're not, because he'd call up and go, look, my name's Francis, and I'm calling from Australia, from a radio station. And they go, no, you're not. And they'd hang up on him. And he said, I don't know what I'm doing wrong. And I said, maybe because Americans don't think that Australians have names like Francis. So why don't you call yourself Aussie Frank? And then you'll have more luck.
12: What an excellent... And now no one queries.
2: No one queries it because, because now people will hear him and go, oh, yeah, that makes absolute
12: That's
2: sense.
12: Frank.
2: Yeah, obviously he's Aussie Frank. Yeah.
12: Oh, brilliant idea, Phil.
2: Well, you know what? I'm just trying to help the young fella out in his career because at the moment he's managing to upset all of our listeners, you know. And I was like, oh, you know, we want Aussie Frank to be successful, but he's not doing himself any favours.
12: You know, you can't judge people by their voice, but I tell you what, I think of all the males that answer the radio, you know, before
2: the
12: they
2: phone.
12: Put you
2: yeah,
12: through.
2: Yeah,
12: yeah. Francis just seems like the most chilled.
2: Yeah, that's the problem. We're just a bit worried that he might actually be a bit stoned. And that explains why he doesn't ever know what's going on. Kim, have a terrific weekend.
12: Yeah,
2: I'm glad you enjoyed that.
12: He does seem like a nice guy, and I hope you have Mary Rodwell, isn't it?
2: That's right. And by the way, Mary Rodwell, look her up on the internet. And Mark just said, I disagree with you, actually, Kim. I don't think there'll be a sequel to Disclosure Day. I think it's one of those movies that ends up making the viewer think and form their own opinion on what happens next.
12: Oh, that's another very interesting possibility, too. Yes, but I guess just at the ending when she said, now listen, I thought, no, that's to keep us wondering and wanting to see the second movie. I still feel he's going to come up with a follow-up.
2: I don't think it needs it personally.
12: No,
2: I think that
12: I
2: was,
12: don't either.
2: No, but you're going to go and see it Tuesday for the third time, so maybe you'll pick up another nuance now you know more.
12: Yes, the only other movie I've seen more than once, two movies, The Sound of Music and the Elvis movie that was produced, made on the Gold Coast.
2: That's actually quite an interesting topic. We should talk about that.
12: And of course, Disclosure Day.
2: Yeah, of course, 131873, what movie have you seen the most? Because for me, I've had a few where, if it's on telly and it's one of my favourite films, I'd watch it. But in terms of actually taking it out on video or, on finding it on, a sort of pay-per-view, like the streaming service.
12: No, Phil, I don't think that counts. I think it's got to be a movie. You've gone to the
2: cinema
12: and you've paid.
2: All right,
12: that counts as how many times have you seen a movie by actually paying and going to the cinema.
2: Right.
12: To see the movie more than once.
2: Okay, 131873, because one of my favourite films is called With Nail and I, and it's Richard E. Grant, a really early Richard E. Grant film, and I just love it. And the bloke who was in Harry Potter, Richard Griffith, who passed away not that long ago, he played a character called Uncle Monty. And I've watched that film, but I've taken out. Can we make it also you've taken out on video?
12: No.
2: Oh, well,
12: no, you can't.
2: Go on, please. Because it still counts that you paid for it.
12: Well, make two versions. The one.
2: Okay, all right. Okay, well, okay.
12: Several. The ones you pay for at the movies, the ones you've taken out on DVD.
2: Okay, all right. So we can open it up to the two. Yes. 131873. Yes. What movie have you seen a lot? Yeah, go on.
12: Yeah, and what was the name of that movie you said, which I've never heard of, that I'll Google when I hang out from?
2: With Nail, so it's the word with, W-I-T-H, Nail, N-A-I-L, and With Nail. And, now it's just gone out of my head.
12: That's a ridiculous name, With Nail. That's the
2: With
12: name
2: Nail
12: the
2: and I. It's the name of it, With Nail and I.
12: Oh,
2: and,
12: I see.
2: And I've seen that film. And every time you see it, this is a good thing about a great film, is every time you see it, you pick up something else and it is just so good. But you've given us a topic. Let's open up the phone on that. Give us a film, and I want to make it. You've rented it out on video or watched it as well. Because I know you want to be a snob about this because I know you want to win. But yeah. Oh, by the way, Aussie Frank went to the cinema twice to see Australia with Hugh Jackman and Nicole Kidman. So there you go.
12: Yeah, no, okay. There's some brilliant movies out there, but the top three is Elvis, Sound of Music, and also Disclosure Day. Absolutely unbelievable.
2: Okay, well, let's get to the phone after this. Thanks, Kim. Have a good weekend.
12: Okay, you have a good weekend. Thank you, Phil.
2: There you go. Oh, by the way, Jake says, Phil, you gave away the ending of Disclosure Day. I don't know how many disclaimers I've done on Disclosure, incidentally. Ash said, when Emily Blunt said, now listen, she should have gone into, who is stepping out? I did think that myself, actually, Ash. 131873. There's our question. What movie have you seen over and over and over again? You know what? I can think of more. I thought of Withnail and I. Blade Runner, the original. I must have seen that at least five times. And there's probably a couple of others as well. What about you? 131873.
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2: Scott just said, Phil, you just told us that Aussie Frank was on the Wacky Tobacky. Were you doing a Kyle there? Hey, Phil and Aussie Frank, good discussion with Luca B yesterday morning. Luca B yesterday morning. Thanks, Liz. I don't think either of us can remember yesterday morning. Luca B. No, I don't remember. Sorry, Liz, but I'm glad you liked it. nonetheless, it's been a long week. We've been here. We've done a total of how many hours we've done this week in just a sec for you. But anyway, Gordon says, I've seen Bohemian Rhapsody at least 10 times. I must have seen Caddyshack 20 times, says Gazza. Love it every time. Oh, and by the way, just going back to this too, this was the text that came in before from Maggie. You had the low-voiced fellow, have a listen to Teddy Tahu Rhodes and have a listen to how magnificent his voice is. That's a very happy song, isn't it? I like that. Okay, let's get to Phil, who's on the phone at Bayview. Morning, Phil. In terms of movies you've seen more than once, how are you? What have you got?
16: Well, I've got two recent ones that I've seen a couple of times at the theatre and then went out and bought the tape. The first one was Maria, the story of Maria Callas.
2: Yep.
16: I only wish there'd have been more singing in it. And the latest Elvis movie, which I think is fantastic.
2: I haven't seen that yet.
16: See it by all means. And I'm still waiting on the disc to come in for sale. And it's been a long time coming in.
2: I've got another text from that was from Gordon, who said he's seen Bohemian Rhapsody 10 times. Is it so? It's good then. It's worth seeing.
16: Yeah.
2: Okay. I'll have a look at that. Thanks so much, Phil. By the way, Michael says Big Trouble in Little China and also Escape from New York. Oh, of course, Snake Plissken. There's one I've seen at least three times. Matrix Trilogy, says Michael, at Avalon as well. Ally Brad in Brisbane through 4BC. Which one's yours you've seen more than twice?
17: Well, I've got a few of them. There's the first Crocodile Dundee one.
2: Yep, that ain't a knife.
17: Yeah, that's the one. Forrest Gump.
2: Oh, yeah.
17: Here's another one. Top Gun Maverick. Love that one in the movie. That's
2: yep.
17: A good one. And then, what was the other one? Yeah, I can't remember the other one. Pulp Fiction.
2: Pulp Fiction I've seen a few times. Another great film. And you know another one I've seen a few times? Reservoir Dogs too. You always get a different version of that too. Love a bit of Quentin Tarantino.
17: That's the one.
2: Good on you, Brad. Have a good weekend, my friend. Robert in Melbourne through 3AW. Which is yours?
18: It's Robert. Yeah, yes. The Blues Brothers, Flying High. And also, you're talking about the deep voice. What about Lurch from the Addams Family?
2: There you go. That's a good point, too. Incidentally, which one have you seen the most?
18: I have to say the Blues Brothers. Been a muso of over 50, 60 years that I can relate to being a muso, mate. That's, and the one-liners. You always pick up something in that movie every time you see it. It is a classic.
2: Yeah. I met Dan Aykroyd. He came to Australia about... at least maybe 10 years ago when I was working at Triple M. Yeah, and he did an interview with Matty Johns on The Breakfast Show with MG. And it was to promote his vodka that he had. Do you remember the vodka that came out in the skull bottle?
18: Yes.
2: Yeah, he was promoting that. Great guy. Really nice guy.
18: Yeah. No, it's good. You were talking about Whit Nail and I. That is that's a cult movie. Roy Slade. Have you seen Evil Roy Slade?
2: No, I haven't, but I want to talk to Evil Roy Slade. Who's in that?
18: John Astin from the Addams Family. It is a cult movie. You can get it. It's on YouTube. You must see that movie. It's a cult movie.
2: I will. I can't. You know what? You're the second person in the world I think I've spoken to that likes With Nail and I. You know, and that, to me, I just love that film.
18: One-liners.
2: Over and over and over again. You know, those are the kind of windows that faces look in at. One of the great lines of, you know, movies ever.
18: Oh, I know, lovely. You know the part where he wants to drink and he says, you've got alcohol in your toolbox.
2: That's it. Why have you been hiding it from me?
18: Yeah, give me some more. And he nearly dies.
2: That's it, exactly. You know, let me run a couple of cult movies past you just in the off chance that you may have seen them. Okay, Repo Man?
18: Yeah, I saw that years ago, yep.
2: Fantastic. Slam Dance. Here's one that I don't think you would have seen with Tom Hulce, who was in Amadeus. I think I'm one of the very, with Virginia Madsen in it, I think I'm one of the very few people in the world that saw that.
18: What was it called?
2: Slam Dance, or Slam Dance, if you prefer.
18: Was that made in the 90s or the 80s?
2: 80s.
18: Yeah.
2: And let me give you another...
18: 40s.
2: Let me give you one more. Rumblefish.
18: No, but I've heard the title. I haven't heard that one. That sounds interesting.
2: Oh, it's terrific. All in black and white. Matt Dillon was in it. Harry Dean Stanton. And the only thing that was in colour was the fish. And soundtrack, continual soundtrack all the way through by Stuart Copeland of the Police. And let me give you one more. Quadrophenia.
18: Oh, yeah, the Who.
2: Yeah, terrific film. Robert, great to talk to you, my friend. Have a great weekend.
18: You too. Take care. Bye.
2: Thanks, buddy. Meredith in Adelaide through 5AA. What have you got, Meredith?
19: What have I got? I've got Pretty Woman.
2: Yep.
19: And my favourite one of all is Butch Cassidy and the Sundance Kid.
2: How many times?
19: About 12, 14 times.
2: Great film, though. It's worth it. Jan, one more in Melbourne. Which one have you got for us?
20: Romancing the Stone, The Life of Brian, and, of course, The Blues Brothers, which Chap
2: there
20: just
2: you go.
20: Spoke about.
2: Yeah, that's one that comes up again and again. Great to talk to you, Jan. And Gordon said a Razorhead. I saw a Razorhead once, and that was enough, Gordon.
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2: I'll get to more of your texts in a moment. Thanks so much. And by the way, Steve said, anybody seen Jaws more than once? What a terrific film. Definitely. In this morning segment of Behind the Song, I caught up with Al Jardine from the Beach Boys, who was touring here recently. I'm going to play a great Beach Boys song. And I was saying, did you know that there's been over 29 studio albums that the Beach Boys have had out?
32: I know. You're exactly right. Yeah. There's a new album coming out now, just now released. Oh, our box set just came out in Japan.
2: Oh, okay.
32: Called, We Got a Groove. They're sending me the Japanese version. So that's probably, and it's entirely different because, well, it's different. It's careful, three CDs and no vinyl.
0: Yeah, it might make 57 or 58. Probably been hundreds of versions of your songs done by other people. Is there any that you've heard, or one particular that you've heard, that you thought really did the song justice, or even gave a different interpretation that impressed you?
32: There's The Warmth of the Sun, which is one of my favorites of all time. It's a gorgeous tune that was written after Kennedy was assassinated. Gorgeous piece of music. And then there's one on the Beach Boys Love You album that I love dearly. It's a gorgeous piece, very similar in tone, called Still I Dream of It. And it was written for Frank Sinatra. But Sinatra turned it down, and so it's on our Beach Boys Love You album.
0: Right.
32: Still I Dream of It. Beautiful.
0: You mentioned the Kennedy era as well, and the Beach Boys were very much a part of that particular era. Where do you think, in your opinion, the Beach Boys sat in terms of the 60s?
32: We were simply growing as a musical entity. We really weren't political, had no viewpoint to speak of. We were just writing for the love of the music, singing the great music that was being presented to us from Brian Wilson. That's basically, we existed for that. Yeah. That was it. We were pure, no distractions. We were 100% Brian Wilson's harmony band.
0: Well, because it reflects that particular period, but you had so many protest songs. It was such, a bit like now, but a really turbulent era in world politics, but certainly in American politics as well. You know, it seems to me that you never ever got tugged in that direction whatsoever. You were basically running your own race.
32: We had one protest song Mike wrote called Student Demonstration Time. If you want a good laugh, check out Demonstration Time. Yes, we did a little bit of that.
0: You've got so many fantastic songs.
32: Oh, yeah.
0: God Only Knows I Love. Do you have a personal favorite you want me to play here?
32: Well, it's Paul's favorite, and it's my favorite. God Only Knows.
0: And here it is.
32: Thank you for having me, Hamish. I appreciate it.
2: There he is, Al Jardine, in our Behind the Song segment this morning. Just about wrapping up, he's Al Jardine and the Pet Sounds Band Tour of Australia. He played Newcastle a couple of nights ago. I hope you got the chance to see him live in concert and to hear this song as well, The Beach Boys. This is a classic.

0: What a fantastic song. And you know how we were talking about movies you've seen 100 times? It's my beautiful wife, Samantha, who's made me watch Love Actually at least 50 times as well. Also, Mick says, by the way, Phil, that texter was talking about Luke Boner from yesterday with the e-bikes and whether you should crush them. You should know that. I mean, I'm not surprised Aussie Frank doesn't because he's out the back with the wacky tobacco, but you should remember. Oh, that is a terrific song this morning, our Behind the Song, and it was the Beach Boys. Although, having a go at Aussie Frank, it's not as bad as Hudson with an H, who thought, get this, he thought that song was from the Beatles.
1: Gary Hardgrave.
2: I particularly like the way Gary is so honest and upfront and pretty much says what we're all thinking.
1: Gary Hardgrave.
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0: Jean saw Al Jardine at the Opera House the other week. She said they were great. I'm very jealous. Ray said Mount Lambie west of Lithgow, car and truck accident, Great Western Highway near Bonaventure Road. That's happened this morning about 2:19. Highway still closed in both directions.
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16: Hello, I'm Alex Riddell. The Albanese government has rejected accusations it relies solely on artificial intelligence to assess aged care claims. The AI tool was launched 2 years ago, which examines the needs of an individual to determine if they're eligible for government-supported services. The move has been criticised by the opposition and Greens, who argue there needs to be human intervention. But Aged Care Minister Sam Ray has told Parliament that is happening.
17: The integrated assessment tool uses qualified human assessors to complete the clinical assessments And that is then used to apply the aged care rules so that we have a system that is fair for every single Australian.
16: Three people have been charged after police intercepted a multi-million dollar cocaine shipment in a Sydney freight hub. Toby Goff reports.
18: A joint investigation by state and federal police led to several packages being seized in June. They were found to contain 10 kilograms of cocaine worth an estimated $1.6 million and were allegedly smuggled through a local cargo company. Following the seizure, tactical officers raided homes in Moorbank and Gledswood Hills, arresting two men and a woman. They've all been refused bail and remain before the courts. Toby Goff, Sydney.
16: A second man has been charged over his alleged role in a failed people smuggling attempt. The 30-year-old Chinese national was arrested on Wednesday at Weipa in far north Queensland and will face court later today. It comes after a 34-year-old Taiwanese man was remanded in custody after appearing in court yesterday. Victorian Liberal MP Moira Deeming has reportedly launched legal action against the party's state president on the eve of a move to disendorse her as a candidate from this year's Victorian election. News Corp reports Mrs. Deeming has launched the action in the Supreme Court against Victorian branch president Brian Loughnane. A co-founder of Australia's Jewish Council has told the Royal Commission into Anti-Semitism she faced a wave of abuse for opposing the war in Gaza. Sarah Schwartz says she has been called a traitor and targeted by Holocaust-related slurs, and she has warned anti-Semitism is growing.
19: Abuse that I receive from both far-right and neo-Nazi actors, but also from pro-Israel advocates. Those actors target Jewish people like me who stand up for Palestinian freedom and justice. They question our Jewishness.
16: And a woman in Perth has escaped injury after driving her car into a laundromat to try and put out a fire. Emergency services were called to the Clarkson business in Perth's northern suburbs. Police say the woman accidentally set some clothing alight and removed it from the building, but worried another burning item was still inside the locked building and drove her car into the doors to try and regain entry. No charges have been laid.
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16: In the AFL, Brisbane have had a 22-point win over Geelong at GMHBA Stadium. The Lions kicked the first 8 goals, the Cats trailing by 37 points at quarter time. Lions coach Chris Fagan says he was very happy with the way they started the game.
20: When you play in a hostile environment like GMHBA Stadium against Geelong, the dream thing is, I guess, is to get a good start when you're on the road. And we certainly did that. We turned up to play. They'd pegged us back by half time, but still sometimes the effort to have to do that helps you win the game.
16: At Wimbledon, Australian Alex de Minaur is through to the third round, while Maya Joynt lost her second round match. Ryan Lonergan and Carter Gordon will combine in the halves for the Wallabies in tomorrow's sold-out test against Ireland at Allianz Stadium, while Jock Campbell will start at fullback, playing his first test in 3.5 years.
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16: Checking your weather around the country. Sydney, mostly sunny and heading for a top of 19 degrees. In Melbourne, showers and 15 degrees. Brisbane, a partly cloudy day, 27 degrees. In Perth, partly cloudy, a top of 19. Adelaide, a shower or two, heading for 15. Canberra, showers easing, heading for a top of 10 degrees. In Hobart, a shower or two developing, 13. And in Darwin, a sunny day and a top of 32.
0: 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It's Friday.
5: 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Everything bursting with hope. Coming alive. 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
0: Goodwin, how are you? Thank you for your early morning Friday text, as you always send on a Friday saying have a good weekend. We've been on air this week because we've been filling in for Tony McManus. We've been on air nearly 30 hours this week. It's been quite a marathon, Aussie Frank Hudson with an H. Exactly. Appreciate that. Hey, by the way, here's another one. Behind the music, text from Ash. Hard to imagine the movie Rocky III without the song Eye of the Tiger by Survivor. That song only happened because Queen knocked back an offer to write and sing the song. That's right. Harry says, Phil, want to remind you about the important NATO meeting next week in Ankara, Turkey. Trump will be the guest of honour. This one from Mick. Just read the pubs in the UK are allowed to open until 5am for the big England v Mexico match, kicking off at 1am UK time, way past the usual extended hour provisions. Fortunately for us, that's 10am, so I expect a rebel like you, Phil, will have a cup of tea. Mick from Winston Hills. And I think in Victoria, they're opening pubs extra early for Australia's match against Egypt tomorrow. I don't know about the rest of the country. Just another text about God Only Knows, the song we had behind the song this morning. Somebody says, well, at least that song knows it hasn't outstayed its welcome, like Hey Jude. There you go. Another one here. I feel the Highlander was the greatest movie of all time. Christopher Lambert, Sean Connery, and Al Pacino and Scarface. Brilliant. Seen those at least 10 times each. Thank you, Martin. And Maggie saw Jaws at the Universal Studios. Well, there you go. Another text that came in from Roberta. Phil, I remember Evil Roy Slade, one of the funniest films. I'd never seen it. I'll have to go on a bit of a deep dive. Another one here from Tony. Also, great movies that I've watched over and over, Phil. The Sting and Lawrence of Arabia as well. Going to get to the front page of the newspapers in just a minute. 131-873 is our phone number. But look who's on the phone. It's our friend Tracy, the Queen of Oatley. Tracy, when I'm with you. How are you, Queen of Oatley?
26: Well, not too bad, except I'm really gaining weight, darling, because the food here is practically 24/7.
0: The Indians at the home that you're staying at there have been feeding you. You've had to hide under a blanket because when your son Fletcher comes, you don't want him to know.
26: Oh, my God, I think he knows by now. I'm still not walking yet. I think once I get walking, but honestly, there's morning, afternoon tea, a snack before bed, two fully cooked meals with the chef. Honestly, Phil, I have never been faced with so much food in my life.
0: Well, you know what? We're all pretty jealous of that. And I notice you haven't been saying no to any of it, though.
26: Well, it is such a variety and so well cooked. It's not just your meat and three veg. It's different cuisines and really delicious.
0: Well, you know what? You eat as much as you want because you've deserved it.
26: Oh, thank you, Phil. How was the holiday? Did you come back relaxed?
0: Yeah, I went away for a couple of weeks, didn't do very much though, so I was relaxed for me, a bit like you, you know, when you just don't feel like going anywhere, so perhaps a trip to the corner shop, you know, for an ice cream or something, that for me was about the extent of it, really.
26: Well, it was a bit of a break in any case.
0: That's
26: Well, I should be back with my Liberal Party stuff next week.
0: Great.
26: I only have Fletcher bought me an iPad and I'm not really familiar with it yet. I have to get him to show me how to cope with my emails from the Liberal Party. So I should be back broadcasting for them from next week.
0: Fantastic. Can you give me a ring next week and let me know how you're getting on with everything?
26: Will do, yes. And love to all the listeners and especially to Michael's neighbours.
0: Bless you. You know what? Everyone's so glad that you're sounding so well too, Tracy. So bless you. Thank you so much.
26: Thank you, darling.
0: Have a great weekend.
26: Bye for now.
0: Bye, Tracy. Tracy, the queen of Oatly there. It's always great to hear from her. Marty at Werribee. Phil, how you doing? Will the station bring back the live studio streaming on the app? It was awesome to watch live. Well, in a kind of way, I hope not, Marty, because I always felt sort of self-conscious sitting here in the studio thinking at, you know, 3 o'clock in the morning, someone's there looking at me. I just wonder why somebody would put themselves through that. But I don't know is the answer to that question. Front page of the newspapers, starting off with The Australian. Anthony Albanese and Jim Chalmers are under pressure from the New South Wales Labor Internal Economic Committee to go even further on the tax reforms, with a grassroots push for removing grandfathering from property tax concessions, reducing negative gearing benefits, expanding the GST base, introducing a billionaire's tax, and higher council rates on small business properties. Well, out of that, as we know, we won't have to worry about the billionaire's tax. Can I just get back to that warning that we had to the update on the traffic from Ray just before the news, just in case you missed it? There was a car and truck crash at Mount Lambie, west of Lithgow, at the Great Western Highway near Bonaventure Road, for our listeners listening through 2LT in Lithgow. That started at 2:19 this morning, and the highway's closed in both directions. The police are there, emergency services, rural fire service, and also transport for New South Wales. And if we find out any more information about that, I'll let you know. There's a great punny headline we'll get to in a moment for the punny headline of the day. It's not in the Sydney Morning Herald, though, because they have serious headlines for serious people. Privacy and free speech. Speech advocates fear Australia could be forced to verify their identities to use social media under the Albanese government's proposed overhaul of online safety laws, which could require technology companies to identify and minimise harms across their services. Getting to the financial review, business and renewable groups have criticised new laws that will increase taxes on foreign investment in major infrastructure assets, claiming they will undermine the Albanese government's efforts to boost sluggish investment in Australia's energy transition. The Age. Police have launched urgent inquiries into a suspected inside job leak from the CFMEU's Melbourne headquarters to the criminal underworld, designed to encourage violent or other reprisals against a former union organiser. That's the Age's front page. A lot of papers talking about the World Cup special, including a big 8-page left out in the Courier Mail today, and also in the Brisbane Courier Mail, a new Queensland-made super drug could turn motor neuron disease from a cruel death sentence to a manageable illness, offering hope for recently diagnosed Maroon star Jai Arrow. Maroon star, beg your pardon. That's a good news story there from the front page of the Courier Mail. It's also all about the Socceroos v the Pharaohs in the Herald Sun, also with an 8-page lift out. And the front page of the Herald Sun has this. The Liberal MP Moira Deeming has launched extraordinary legal action against the party's state president, Brian Lauman, on the eve of a move to disendorse her as a candidate from the looming November state election. Adelaide Advertiser have this, and they've got a punny headline, not the best one of the lot. They're talking about controversial anti-abortion campaigner Dr. Joanna Howe being expelled from the Labor Party, accused of breaching party laws by urging voters to support non-Labor candidates. They're going with the headline, Labor Pains. But if you want a punny headline, then it belongs to the Daily Telegraph, who also are putting together an 8-page World Cup lift out for the Socceroos on the edge of history. But they're going with drivers are being slugged even more to drive across the Sydney Harbour Bridge after the state government hiked tolls on the bridge and the tunnel for the third time since taking office. They get the punny headline of the day, and this is obviously one that Jack Hahn from the Today Show will love. They're going with toll bludgers. Very good. Well done.
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9: Marie says, hello, Tracy. Lovely to hear from you again. And a couple of other people mentioned that it's great to hear Tracy on the radio, the Queen of Oatley, including Joy as well. Todd says, Robocop, seen that at least three times. Todd at Rooty Hill, how are you, mate? Hello, Jared, how are you? Smashing weekend for you too, my friend. Have a rip or two, and we will catch up with you on the show next week as well. And somebody else sent me a text to help me out. That would be Danielle giving me a time check. So in Adelaide at the moment, it would be 10 to 4. So on the East Coast, it is 4:20. So that would mean going back in Perth, it would be 2:20. And also she's given me a couple of other places as well. Danielle, thank you from your minor beach. And thank you for realizing that I'm an absolute idiot when it comes to try and figure things out. Like, it's just simple. It's three time calls. Phil, why can't you do it? Well, because again, I told you, it's because I'm an idiot. I'll get back with more of your texts in just a sec. Well, one that came in too, by the way. Victorian President, Premier Jacinta Allen has extended the trading hours for all licensed venues in Victoria to broadcast the Socceroos and the FIFA Cup match against Egypt. Pubs and bars can automatically stay open through Friday night. Let's talk about the situation at the moment with Russia and Ukraine, because this continues and the war isn't going the way that President Vladimir Putin would have hoped. He's facing revolt. And I spoke to Mark Adele Hansen, a professor of history at the University of Melbourne, because I wanted to know, Putin wanted to make Russia great again. Instead, I put it to him that perhaps Ukraine is the rising power in Europe and that's going against what the plan was.
10: Well, I mean, it's true that it has annoyed Russia that former countries which formerly were under its sphere of influence in Eastern Europe scrambled to join NATO because they were afraid of Russia. But it was those countries who were trying to join. It was not NATO expanding aggressively in any way. And if you look at the actual timeline involved, at no point was there a enlargement of NATO, which was followed by Russian aggression. It was the other way around. In 2008, NATO refused to allow Ukraine and Georgia to join, and which the Americans and some East European countries wanted. but the Germans and the French were against it. Essentially,

0: because Putin had protested, and the result of that was a war in Georgia. So it's rather the other way around if one looks at the timeline involved. And now in 2022, there was also no further expansion into Eastern Europe. Ukraine had been told that it would in principle join at some point, but it was very clear that this was in the indefinite future. So there's no clear causation here of anything the West did. In fact, in 2021, when Putin essentially created a crisis at the border with Ukraine, the United States tried to de-escalate the entire time, and the Russians were simply not interested.
1: Well, let's have a look at the latest situation and the way things have been going, because Russia's got one of the world's largest militaries, an estimated 1.1 million active duty personnel. That compares to about 880,000 active duty personnel in the Ukraine. Quite a difference in numbers here, but Russia have failed to make any inroads. In fact, about 80% of Ukraine still remains in Ukrainian hands. Why have the Russian army made no progress here, do you think?
0: Well, initially, of course, they made some progress, but they lost the Battle of Kyiv in 2022. They had thought this would be a very quick campaign. The model was more along the lines of the invasion of Afghanistan, where you take out the leadership and occupy the country. That did not work. The Ukrainians won the Battle of Kyiv closely, and Russia had to retreat from Kyiv. And since then, I mean, there was some back and forth at the borders, and the front lines would move slightly in one direction or the other. But essentially, the front line has been quite stable, particularly in the last year or so. In particular, after Ukraine really worked out how to use drones effectively at the front line. So it is extremely difficult now for both sides, actually, to do the kind of things militaries have to do to break through fortifications, which is amass armor, amass troops, and then break through somewhere, because essentially everything they do can be seen by the opponent and then taken out very quickly with either artillery or with drones. So we have now this enormous kill zone at the front line where it is nearly impossible to move. And hence things were essentially stable now.
1: Do you think the Russians underestimated the Ukrainian resolve and also the faith that the Ukrainians had put in their president Zelensky?
0: Yeah, both of them. I mean, Putin's definitely underestimated, like nearly everybody, Zelensky. Zelensky, you know, his background is as a comedian, also a very savvy businessman, actually, one has to say, but he was known as a comedian to Putin. That translated a little bit into a clown. He had, his approval ratings were not great in 2022. They had dropped significantly after he had won in the landslide. So there was a sense that he would probably give up very quickly. And not only the Russians, but also the Americans and many in Europe were quite surprised, not only that he stayed and fought, but also how well he managed to mobilize his society.
1: Also, it seems like it's been financially a disaster for Russia as well. Their GDPs are only slightly bigger than South Korea, smaller than Canada or Brazil, and yet at the moment they have to devote 7.5% of the economy, around about the US $190 billion, to military spending, and that was in 2025 alone. How much longer do you think they can afford to keep this war going?
0: That's a very good question. And you can ask some very smart specialists in the Russian economy, and they'll all tell you something completely different. My best guess is that, you know, the ability to inflict pain on Russian society and to still stay in power is fairly high. So in comparison to some of the historical experiences Russia has gone through, the current economic crisis is not particularly bad. So Russians compare this situation either to the breakdown of the economy in the final years of the Soviet Union and then the early years of post-war, post-Soviet Russia, which were worse than what most societies experienced during the Great Depression of the 1930s. And then the other big comparator, of course, is World War II, where you know, people starved to death in order to maintain the war the war effort. So compared to that, what they're going through at the moment is relatively mild. There are massive problems in the Russian economy, but at the moment there are also very many people in Russia and ordinary everyday people who actually benefit from this war, because suddenly the old munitions factories are open again. Suddenly there is money for men to go into the army. So suddenly there is in regions which have been extremely poor in the provinces, suddenly there's money coming in and life is actually, for those who are still there, relatively good. So it's quite a mixed bag in terms of the problems they're facing, and they can still export oil and gas, and that's what fuels the war economy. So as long as China in particular and India continue to buy fuel or oil from Russia, some of which ends up in my own car probably as diesel. As long, it's quite likely the Russian war effort can continue.
1: Mike Adele Hansen there, professor in history at the University of Melbourne. So Putin obviously wanting to make Russia great again, but Ukraine is certainly doing a lot in resisting and also fighting back, especially in the last few days as well. That situation is continuing, of course. It's 4:30 currently on the East Coast, which will make it 4 a.m. in Adelaide. I'm getting good at this now. And 2:30 as well in Perth. Let's get to the newsroom. Firstly, in Brisbane.
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1: 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Good morning, Georgia Kondek.
3: Good morning, Phil. A Logan man accused of going on a stealing rampage over a six-month period is due in court today. Detectives say the 28-year-old committed a series of thefts, fraud and traffic offences between November last year and May. The amount of Queenslanders unable to pay their electricity bill has skyrocketed in the past 12 months, with more than 40,000 across the state on hardship payments. It's prompting calls for the government to take action and rescue financially crippled families. And more than 150 Queensland pubs will have granted a special licence to open for the Socceroos World Cup blockbuster tomorrow. In Brisbane, around 50 venues across the city will open, with fans expected to flock to South Bank's Fan Zone. Thanks, Phil. That's the latest in Brisbane.
1: Thank you, Georgia Kondek, in the 4BC Brisbane newsroom. So that now makes Brisbane and also Melbourne, which have got extended hours with the Socceroos game. Don't know how that's going in Sydney, but let's stay in Sydney for the 2GB newsroom update. And good morning, Sasha Foote.
4: Good morning, Phil. A man has been charged over a violent home invasion in Sydney's West. Police allege a 60-year-old man and a 57-year-old woman were held in a room at gunpoint when the offender broke into the Condell Park unit before being assaulted. The eSafety Commissioner says social media platform X described the posting of distressing content in the wake of the Bonnet terror attack as not any worse than a gore movie. Julie Inman Grant telling the Anti-Semitism Royal Commission her office fought hard to get the Elon Musk-owned platform to keep the refused classification. And 8 days since back-to-back earthquakes devastated Venezuela, a man has been pulled alive from beneath the rubble of a collapsed car car park. The man was on duty as a security guard when the quake struck. Phil, more news at the top of the hour.
1: Thank you. From 2GB's newsroom in Sydney, that's got to Melbourne, the 3AW newsroom. Good morning, David Armstrong.
5: Good morning, Phil. Another day and another damning opinion poll for our embattled Premier. This one tells us that Jacinta Allen's popularity in the bush is minus 67. Zero is ambivalent. 100 is we like you. She is at minus 67 as the headline screams today, more unpopular than Trump. This off the back of a survey yesterday revealing that Labor and the coalition here tied at 26% popularity, 27% for One Nation, the first time that has happened in Victoria. Liberal MP Moira Deeming heading to the Supreme Court this morning. She is taking action against her own party. She's suing, trying to block a meeting tonight that would see her removed as a sitting MP after some incidents in recent months. Big apartment fire at Preston. Evacuations were required there for it and adjoining properties. No injuries, but significant damage reported. Very important footy game last night down at Geelong. The Lions back in town, 22-point winners over Geelong at their home ground after a blistering 8-goal first quarter. That's it for us, Phil. Have a good weekend.
1: Thank you, David. And more details about that coming up from the 3AW, 2GB and 4BC newsrooms and everybody else in about 27 minutes' time. And on the subject, in fact, of that game that David was just talking about.
2: And now, a sports update.
1: Yeah, the Brisbane Lions have well and truly quashed the questions over their chance of making the finals with a win over the Geelong Cats at the GMHBA Stadium last night. Lions' 22-point win over the Cats puts their chances of a three-peat back on track after a slow start to the season. The Lions started strongly, kicking the first 8 goals of the match before the Cats came back to be within a point. A finals push by the Lions led them to winning 123 to the Cats 101 in the high-scoring thriller. Kai Lohman was the star for Brisbane, kicking 5 goals, and teammates Logan Morris and Zach Bailey adding to the list, kicking 3 goals each. Tonight, the Sydney Swans play the Western Bulldogs at the SCG, while the West Coast Eagles host the Adelaide Crows in Perth. And incidentally, now that we know, they've got extended hours, so you can watch the Socceroos at the pub in Brisbane. And as is the case with Melbourne leading the way, nothing that we know of in terms of extended hours to watch the Socceroos v Egypt in the early hours in Sydney Saturday morning. Anybody shine any light on that? Have you heard anything? Let me know. 131 873.
2: Dean Miller and Sophie Formica.
6: My father was watching me, thought that he knew where I was, and I had taken off down the street to go to the shop, and I was a toddler. It wasn't until Mum came upstairs and said, "Where's Sophie?" And my father said, "She's here," and I was nowhere to be found.
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1: Here we go. Football fans and hospitality businesses will embrace green and gold World Cup fever Saturday morning in New South Wales, with the men's government running 24-hour transport in the early hours of the 4 a.m. Socceroos v Egypt match. So the public transport uplifts on Saturday morning will deliver cheap and safe travel to the official live sites at Tumbalong Park in Darling Harbour and, Cathy Freeman Park in Homebush as well. And there's going to be venues at the screens too. And it's going to be terrific. It's going to be a fantastic opportunity to watch Australia take on Egypt in the football tomorrow morning. Good luck to the Socceroos. And well done to the men's government as well for jumping on board this. So we know that everybody in the three major capitals so far that we've talked about haven't got anything yet from Adelaide on whether or not that's going to be the case, or Perth either. Although in Perth, it probably a little bit earlier as well. Helen, morning. How are you in Mount Druitt?
15: Oh, thank you for answering. I was listening to you interviewing Tracy from Oakley.
1: Yeah, I love Tracy. She's terrific, isn't she?
15: I love it. I was just wondering if Tracy might have known my father.
1: Oh, okay.
15: And a butcher shop in Oakley in that time, way back in the 50s.
1: What was his name?
15: Bill Jeffs.
1: Bill, and what was the butcher shop called?
15: Oh, shucks. Buttles used to own it, and he was employed there. But then when they died, they left the shop to him.
1: So it was in Oatley, the butcher's in Oatley.
15: Yeah. Actually, they left the business to him. Yeah.
1: Right, okay.
15: Yeah, I was just wondering, I often hear you interview Tracy from Oakley, and I often wonder about it, but I pluck up enough courage. That way I get nervous, and
1: don't be nervous. You can ring any time. You're safe here.
15: Thank you. Yeah, I can't help it. I just get shy.
1: No, don't be silly. Do you know what I'm going to do? I'll put you back to Aussie Frank. I'm going to get your details, if you don't mind. And when she rings next week, maybe I can put the two of you on air together and you can ask her questions. Would you be brave enough for that?
15: Oh, I don't know. I just would like to know if she knew my dad.
1: Yeah, okay. Well, hang on, I'll put you back to Aussie Frank, and if we can organise... I don't want to ring you in the middle of the night and wake you up, because then you'll go, oh, crikey, why did I give him my bloody number? But there could be a chance that we could put the two of you together.
15: Oh, fabulous. Yep, maybe. Yeah.
1: Lovely.
15: It's not much. I just know that Dad used to have the business at Buttle's Butcher Shop. Actually, Mr. and Mrs. Buttle owned the shop, but he was just employed there. But later on, they gave the shop, the business, to him.
1: All right. Father. Well, let's organise that for next week.
15: But he's passed away now.
1: Okay. Well, Helen, we've got your number. Going to organise that next week. In the meantime, you have a terrific weekend.
15: Thank you. Thank you, my dear. Bye now.
1: Thank you. Okay, it is 18 to 5, which will make it 12 minutes past 4 in Adelaide. I'm just on a roll here now. Or 19 minutes to 3 and thereabouts in Perth. Okay, what do we know about the myths of immigration? Because we've certainly talked about migration a lot in the last few days. Almost some people would say you've talked it to death. Louisa Jones is a lecturer and lead of migration at the Australian Catholic University. So let's talk about some of the myths and things we know and don't know, because a lot of people think it's quite easy to get a visa to get into Australia. A lot of people think that migrants get government benefits. What has the research said?
16: At this point in time, there's a significant amount of research in two phases. So the first phase is around looking at employer-sponsored and what's potentially happening with migrants in exploitation. So whether employers are potentially exploiting migrants. So there's a lot of research around that. But the now second part of that research is actually coming out of the Treasury, where they're looking at, well, what benefits are migrants bringing to Australia? What, you know, that could be in the form of what income that they're earning and what tax they pay. And then they're looking at, well, what potential benefits have they accessed? This is obviously a really hard figure to put a particular number on, because we've got, you know, a lot of different players and a lot of different data to collect. So I'd say, you know, we'll see more data in the next few years when we obviously have such a significant spotlight on migration.
1: Is it true that you need a job offer to migrate to Australia?
16: It depends on the visa that you're looking for. So when you're looking at employer-sponsored visas, absolutely, they need to have an employer ready to go in Australia. But when we're looking at skilled visas, no, it's not the case. They need to have a job offer in Australia. But this is the big but to this. They still need to have a viable, say, for example, the 189 visa, a viable EOI. So what that means is the Australian government says, we're looking at XYZ occupations. These are really in demand. We need to fill this skills shortage. So we're going to put in a ballot, and basically the most skilled people, so the one that have really high English language results or more work experience, they'll be given priority, and then they go into a ballot system.
1: So there is an English language requirement involved as well?
16: There's an English language requirement for all of these employer-sponsored and skilled visas across the board.
1: That's interesting, isn't it? Because a lot of people thought that wasn't the criteria.
16: Even for their dependents. So say if you've got a husband and wife migrating to Australia and the wife has got a job here, or they've come in through a skilled independent visa, there still is certain requirements for that that partner for them to meet English language.
1: Here's another myth I'd heard about. I didn't realise it was a myth. I thought this was actually a fact, that age was a major barrier to Australian migration, but apparently not so.
16: No, it actually depends on the circumstances. So some visas will allow, will have a particular age restriction, and then some will not. They won't have age restrictions associated. So, and it's quite important that the government continues in that way, because we have obviously very skilled people that are over the age of 45 and 50 that need to be filling those particular occupations that are in demand in Australia.
1: And when it comes to Australia facing the skilled labour shortage, this isn't an overall problem, is it? There's not all occupations that are equally in demand.
16: No, and I think the way that the visa program has been constructed really recognises that. You can see that when we look at the skilled program, they prioritise particular occupations. They prioritise medical, so we see more nurses, for example. We saw that during COVID as well. There were certain restrictions that were lifted that allowed for us to temporarily fill that some of those shortages, and they can obviously alter the program. So say, for example, when we're looking at these invitation rounds, they might invite more nurses, for example, compared to other occupations, because that's the demand at this point in time.
1: Getting back to the English thing too, how would you demonstrate a proficiency in the English language? Do they have a specific test that they have to pass?
16: It's actually very strict. So there is about 5 or 6 tests now that they look at, and they are prescribed by legislation and legislative instruments, and they expire after a certain amount of time. So some visas require require them to sit English language within 12 months and some within 3 years. So it's very strict in terms of what they can meet. It depends on what visa subclass as to how high their English language needs to be.
1: And how important is it and how involved are the migration agents in providing the help and the necessary paperwork that they need to get?
16: Migration agents are more involved in the employer-sponsored and skilled visa framework and also some family visas as well. Where we're looking at, say, for example, the working holiday visas and makers that come to Australia, they're not as involved because it is a fairly straightforward process, but they are quite heavily involved in the employer-sponsored and skilled space.
1: What other piece of information has been largely obscured as well that needed to be explained?
16: Largely around visa cancellation. So in Australia, we are actually incredibly strict, and I would say we are global leaders in visa cancellation and our immigration detention framework. So in Australia, the Department of Home Affairs has the authority to cancel a visa if somebody's been charged with a criminal offence. So if somebody's been charged, they can actually cancel their visa and then liable for immigration detention. What that effectively means is they are having their visa cancelled before a trial. It's incredibly strict when we look at it, countries across the world. So there has been a lot of intersection as a result in the criminal justice system, and we're currently trying to figure out how that is going to play out in the next few years. But that is a really big misconception where we hear often that, you know, there are migrants that are, and I often hear someone say to me, they're running rampant and committing crimes. But the reality is we are seeing visas cancelled for domestic violence orders. There's quite a low threshold where there has been no finding of guilt by the criminal justice system.
1: All right. Thank you so much, Louisa. I really appreciate that.
16: That's all right. No problem.
1: Louisa Jones, lecturer in discipline and migration at the Australian Catholic University, trying to dispel some of those myths. 0460 873 873 on the text. Scott says, hope you have a great weekend, mate. Thanks, Scott. Hopefully you'll get back on the roof as well, seeing as you've had the issue with the rain. Jerry in Sutherland said Tracy from Oatley used to talk about her contact with the Poot, Vladimir Putin. Does she still have any contact with Putin? I don't know, but I know that she had a calendar on her wall for a long time there of Putin without his shirt on, because she's a bit of a minx there, Tracy. Oh, here's one from Gabe's. Ah, finally, football must be off, Phil, because you've got the time calls. How dare you say that I've been unprofessional and I can't even say it, and distracted by the football. No, you're right, actually. 11 minutes to 5 at the moment in Sydney, and on the East Coast it is 4:19 in Adelaide and 2:49 in Perth. See, there you are. I am capable of it. Phil, can we have a bit more talk back? It's more engaging. People ring, I'll talk to them. That's always the case. After this, in fact, I'll have a look. Speaking about soccer, I've got some more updates on where the rest of the country is at in terms of opening times for the game tomorrow morning.
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1: On the text, Maggie says, Phil, you could always go and just refer to it as when it comes to the eastern states, Australian Eastern Time. You know what? By the end of next week, Maggie, when we actually go back to normal programming, I will have it down pat. Nick says, Phil, I'd love to know statistically how many immigrants have been sent back because of criminal acts and have had their visas cancelled. The actual numbers on that. 131-873 is the phone number as well. Justine, how are you this morning? Are you going to the gym?
27: Well, by Friday, it's exhausting being Justine, but I am going.
1: Good, excellent. Well, you've done a brilliant job. Your 5 this morning against mine is 5-0, so you've done really well.
27: No. Didn't go yesterday.
1: Okay. All right. Well, I don't feel so bad. Well done on the effort that you've made, and thank you so much for checking with us every morning this week. It's very kind of you, Justine.
27: Have a great weekend.
1: You too. Thank you so much. Lady Norma in Perth, how are you? What did you want to mention after that chat we had?
28: Oh, I was going to mention, when I first went to study medical science in Perth, I come from a country town called Bunbury. You've probably never heard of it.
1: I know Bunbury because I used to live in Northam and Bridgetown. So I'm familiar with Manjimup, all that.
28: Yep, you know all about the country towns. But I was talking about growing up in very much country, which you wouldn't have heard of. Ferguson Valley, have you heard of?
1: No,
28: Ferguson?
1: Where's that? No.
28: That's down between Bunbury and Collie and, well, all those country, Bridgetown and everything.
1: Beautiful part of the world.
28: Absolutely. It's like Ireland. Mm. But going back to where I was thinking about, when I first came to Perth to study medical science, there all the lecturers, all the people who taught us, all the pathologists were from other countries. Because Australia knew nothing about medical science back in the early 60s. And they were all the students and not all of them, but a lot of them were from Russia, Croatia, all sorts of countries around the world. Didn't have many Americans here then, but and I was this little lady who, I don't know, must have had a bit more of a brain than I've got these days, but it was just amazing that all the people, how many people I met from other countries.
1: That's it.
28: And I became very good friends with the lecturers. Most of them were either English, Hungarian, or what was it, Dr. Saluki, I think he's Polish. I was about one of the only Australians studying back then.
1: You know what? And there's a thing that you have to say too, Lady Norma, about, you know, skilled migration as well. Norma, thank you so much. I really appreciate your call. Let me get to Mark before I get the news. It's a pronunciation thing. Go on, Mark.
29: Top of the morning, Phil. Mark from Stoke.
1: What's your word?
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1: That's right. Aussie Frank wants to say pasta as opposed to pasta. Hang on, let me get the news and we'll continue this chat.
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33: Good morning, I'm Sasha Foote. A man has been pulled alive from beneath a collapsed car park in Venezuela 8 days since twin earthquakes devastated the country. Foreign rescuers spent 100 hours digging to free the security guard who was on duty when the quake struck after hearing faint cries for help. Nearly 2,300 people have been killed in the disaster and tens of thousands are missing. The opposition says parents should have access to safety tools to stop children being exposed to harmful content online. Labor is seeking to boost fines and regulator powers to get tech giants to enforce the under-16 social media ban. The coalition argues parents need tools to combat algorithms that fuel addiction to digital platforms. Shadow Communications Minister Sarah Henderson says the technology is already used.
34: I'm calling on the government to demand that Google, Apple and Microsoft provide these safety tools to parents as they currently do through enterprise agreements to large corporations and government departments.
33: The E-Safety Commissioner concedes her office fought hard to prevent hateful content from being shared in the wake of last year's Bondi terror attack. Fronting the Anti-Semitism Royal Commission, Julian McGrath says Platform X agreed to keep an age restriction warning on any footage, despite describing the content as not any worse than what's seen in a gore movie. A man is due to face court today accused of a violent home invasion in Sydney's West. Police allege a 60-year-old man and a 57-year-old woman were held in a room at gunpoint when the offender broke into the Condell Park unit. The woman was allegedly assaulted by the 21-year-old man during an attempt to call 000. A second man has been charged over an alleged people smuggling plot off Far North Queensland. Georgina Winter explains.
0: A 30-year-old Chinese national has become the second man to be charged after a group of up to 12 asylum seekers were detected illegally arriving by boat at Weipa on Tuesday. He joins a 34-year-old Taiwanese national to be charged with one count of aggravated offence of people smuggling, which carries a maximum sentence of 20 years behind bars. Meantime, the Home Affairs Minister has confirmed the group of asylum seekers have been deported as the Albanese government defends its border security measures. Georgina Winter reporting.
33: Also making news, Thai police say nine Buddhist monks have been killed when an 11-year-old boy took his parents' truck without permission and lost control of the vehicle, crashing into the monks. In finance, the Dow Jones is up 368 points. The Nasdaq is down 300. One Australian dollar is buying 69 US cents.
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33: Aussie Alex de Minaur is through to the third round at Wimbledon. Craig Gabriel reports.
0: A 30-year-old Chinese national has become the second man to be charged.
33: Apologies, that's the wrong audio. Spain is taking on Austria this hour in the World Cup as the sides fight for a spot in the World Cup's round of 16. In later games, Portugal and Croatia will meet, and Switzerland will take on Algeria in the final games of the knockout phases. That is the very latest in news and sport.
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7: Around the mostly country, sunny today with a slight chance of 10 showers. Northwesterly winds up to 20 kilometres per hour. Heading for a top of 19 degrees on the coast and 27 degrees. Looking further ahead, mostly sunny tomorrow. Seeing Adelaide. A shower on Sunday and Monday degrees. And Tuesday the same.
8: A shower or two
7: right
8: in
7: now
8: Hobart
7: in town
8: today,
7: it's 14 degrees, 13 degrees. In Bankstown,
8: in Darwin,
7: 14
8: it'll
7: in
8: be
7: Campbelltown,
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7: 13
8: sunny
7: Gosford,
8: and a top of
7: 10 in Lucas
8: degrees.
7: Heights, 13 in Penrith and 13 in Terry Hills. I'm Sasha Foote. There'll be more news at 5:30 on your newsleader, Sydney's 2GB.
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21: 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Back to Wake Up Australia with Phil O'Neill.
1: And back to Mark, who's been hanging on there for a moment too. So this is Aussie Frank, who wants to call it pasta. What's the actual pronunciation? Now, he calls it pasta. Well, you all know it's pasta, right?
22: Right, let's go to the bakery. Is it pasty or pasty?
1: Yes,
22: Cornish
1: exactly.
22: Or standard?
1: Right.
22: That's the big debate.
1: You know what? Now, I try to tell him this, but does he listen? No, of course he doesn't. That's why he's working on the overnight shift with me. All right, that's next segment. We do it every Friday morning for our new listeners on the other stations, including 3AW, 6PR and 5AA. We do this Friday. It's called Something for the Weekend. And let's see what we can do for your weekend. Firstly, starting off with money. And Shane Oliver, Chief Economist from the AMP. We're going to have any money in our wallets and pockets this weekend, mate?
23: Well, you'll still have a bit, but it's been a bit of a rough time for the Aussie share market. It's been an underperformer. It rose, for example, just less than 3% over the last 12 months, the financial year. Now, when you add in your dividends, that would have increased to around, I think, 6.5%, something like that. So it's not too bad, better than money in the bank or elsewhere. But, of course, if you had your money in global shares, you might have done 18% or more. Quite a bit more in global shares. Unfortunately, we don't have the sort of the AI stuff that's boosting the US to the same degree. But over the last week, it's been a similar story. US shares, so far this week, they're up almost 2%, driven by NASDAQ or the tech stocks in particular. Same old story again. Whereas the Aussie share market's down about 0.5%. So not so good. Bunch of things weighing on our market, of course. Worries about the economy. We saw house price data in the last week. It showed that house prices fell for the third month in a row nationally and have been falling quite steeply in Sydney and Melbourne. Sydney down 1.2%, Melbourne down 1%. This is in the month of June. Out of interest, Brisbane still growing, but only 0.3% in the month. Adelaide flat. Looks like both of those cities, I think, will go negative soon. Perth still hanging in there with strong growth, though. But basically, the combo of rate hikes and the budget changes regarding negative gearing and capital gains tax, they've sort of sent investors to the sidelines. Other buyers have become a lot more cautious. And so consequently, prices are coming down. So that's all weighed on our market a little bit. But globally, the story still looks okay. The US share market doing okay. US economy doing okay. The oil prices come down. So depends on where you are regarding petrol prices. When I looked yesterday, they're still where they were the day before, despite the tax hike. That occurred with the halving of the cut in the fuel excise and GST, which saved you about 32 cents a litre starting in April, running through June. That was then cut back to 16 cents a litre and theoretically it should have been a 16 cent a litre rise in petrol, but I filled up yesterday at a relative low price, $1.47. That's almost more than 20 cents below where it was before the war started. And part of that is the oil price. The oil price has fallen substantially, as we speak, it's sort of running around just very fractionally, maybe a few cents a barrel above where it was before the war started. So the on-again, off-again peace deal seems to be helping. And obviously we are seeing more ships go through the Strait of Hormuz, even though that's on-again, off-again. But so globally it looks okay, but our share market's been somewhat in the doldrums, unfortunately.
1: All right, thanks for that, Shane. Let's get to something a bit more fun, fishing. Steve from Ausfish, let's go fishing around the country. Morning, mate. Starting off with Brisbane, what have we got?
0: Well, Moreton Bay's firing at the moment with squid, cuttlefish, snapper and flathead throughout the entire bay. Really good time to be out there. Just watch the wind this weekend. Pick your moment and get out there and get into them.
2: Love a bit of squid too, by the way. Okay, what about in Sydney?
0: It's no go for offshore with a big southerly swell building across the entire weekend. But luckily inshore, the kingfish are still about and the winter salmon run has started. So there's plenty of action for the sport fishers.
2: In Melbourne, anything good biting?
0: Absolutely. Melbourne's had a torrid bit of weather this week, but that's fired up the Brim and the Mulloway and the rivers running into both Port Phillip Bay and Western Port. So bring some baits, put on some warm clothes, get out there and catch yourself a dream.
2: And in Adelaide, anything worth catching?
0: Absolutely. Adelaide's fishing really well for salmon at the moment. Their winter run of salmon is world renowned. So casting lures for salmon is a great way to get about them, but there's also been some brim starting to run up the rivers. So take advantage with some cube pilchards for bait and you should see some great action.
2: Fantastic. Love a bit of salmon, especially with the skin on and a bit of lemon on top. There you go. And let's go to Perth.
0: Well, Perth, the winter patterns are fully entrenched now with local jetties producing squid for the jetty rats and the rivers are filling up with brim. So it's been really good fun there, but it's also a really good time to hit your favourite beaches for some tailor. And they've been up to 3 kilos on metal lures. So that sounds like a whole lot of fun to me.
2: If people want to find out the best places for fishing and the best fishing info, what can we find on Ausfish on the website this week?
0: Yeah, at Ausfish this week, we've next couple of weeks, we've got 20 events where we're helping build better habitat for better fish. So get onto the ausfish.org.au page and check it all out and it'll tell you exactly where you need to go on your next fishing trip.
1: Fantastic. Let's talk about the weather then if you're going to go fishing or, in fact, you need to go outside this weekend. Let's start in Brisbane. Morgan from the Bureau of Meteorology. Good morning. What have we got?
8: Today's still some westerly airflow, so there's still some warmth in that air with the top of 26 degrees. But into the weekend, when we get some southeasterlies, it's going to be quite cool as well as some southerly airflow as well. So those temperatures in Brisbane coming down to about 23 on Saturday, 21 Sunday. So nothing to cancel your plans, but it will be feeling a little bit cooler as we head into the weekend compared to what we have today. We're still on the Monday around that top of 20 degrees. So just coming down in the July temperatures for this weekend.
2: Moving further south to Sydney, what's in store?
8: Today we've got the top of 19 degrees. There is going to be a strong westerly airflow, but otherwise into Saturday, expecting some sunny conditions, some west-southwesterly airflow on the top of 19 degrees. But by the time we get to Sunday, there is just a chance of some south and southwesterly airflow, also bringing the chance of some showers with the frontal system. So at the moment, it's about 0 to 5 millimetres on Sunday, so nothing to cancel your plans. But otherwise, even into Monday, as we've got the high chance of showers and might even get over 5 millimetres, it's still just that south-southwesterly. So it has that little bit of coolness to the air and something we probably haven't had too much of over the winter season this time so far.
2: Is Melbourne going to escape the rain?
8: So we've seen a very rainy day the past few days in Melbourne, but for today it is easing off. So it's just in the morning and afternoon that I think we'll see the possibility of some showers. So not expecting it to be as wet as the past few days, but we do still have some northwesterly airflow with some strong wind gusts. There's some westerly in the middle of the day. So while it's going to be a top of 14 degrees, it's not going to feel like that. And that's going to continue into the weekend as well. The feels like temperature really coming down with some south and southwesterly airflow. But again, it's not as windy, it's not as wet, but it is going to be quite cool over the weekend. So while we've still got some cloudy conditions in Sunday, again, the top of 14 degrees, just in regards to that chance of showers, it probably won't be reaching as much as the city, maybe some of our outer suburbs. But by the time we get to Monday, we've got a minimum of 3 degrees, top of 15, and we're going to be a return of some sunny conditions.
2: Okay, and over to Adelaide.
8: Now, for today, we have got the top of 15 degrees and we've still got some rather strong westerly airflow shifting to southwesterly during today. So with that, we do see just a medium chance of showers. And while there's still that medium chance of showers into Saturday in the top of 15 again, not really going to be feeling like 15 degrees. So I'll probably expect it to be around the single digits for the feels like temperatures through our days, not just today, but into the weekend as well. So while it's becoming cloudy on Sunday, again, the top of 15 degrees, just keep in mind that while we've got that shift to the easterly airflow, I'm expecting it to be light winds into Monday, but still that top of 15 as well.
2: And for Perth, what can we expect?
8: So for today, we do have the top of 18 degrees. So into the weekend, there will be a little bit of a shift with our weather conditions. So while we've got an east northeasterly into Saturday, I am expecting there to be the increase in showers on Sunday during the afternoon and evening. So we'll see whether or not it brings a dampener to anyone's plans this weekend for Sunday. But with 1 to 9 millimetres, something to watch is just the timing for Sunday. It might be eased off and coming a little bit later, maybe a little bit earlier. But for now, nothing standing out this weekend except for that chance of showers really late Sunday. And while we've still got the medium chance of showers Monday morning, seems like the top of 19 degrees again to start the new week.
2: Fantastic. Thank you so much, Morgan, Bureau of Meteorology. And yes, to answer your question, Michelle, no double demerit points over the school holidays. And it's into the first half, Spain v Austria in Los Angeles. It's still nil-nil. It is 17 past five Eastern Standard Time, 13 to 5 in Adelaide, and currently in Perth, 17 minutes past three. After this, let's go to the movies.
10: The session is over, and it's time to cool down with Ice Gel, now in extra strength. 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
11: Ice Gel.
10: Feel it work. 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
8: After the fishing chat, Joseph in Townsville texts, Phil, I'm going to the local for some Moreton Bay bugs. Let's go to the movies with Alex First, editor of ITellYouWhatIThink.com. And there's some good movies around too.
9: Well, it's interesting because since the Oscars, there's only been two great movies that have come out, in my opinion. One of them is a surprising crime thriller about this medically challenged piano tuner come safecracker. What a combination, eh? It's called Tuner, T-U-N-E-R. Been around for a couple of weeks, but there's a lot of buzz about it, which I think is fabulous. And there's Dustin Hoffman. We haven't seen him for some time. What a great actor he's been over a long period of time. He's in it, and there's an apprentice to him, and he plays an aging maestro of piano tuners, the people who come to your house and make sure the instrument is exactly as it should be. And this apprentice is something he loves as a son. And vice versa, they love one another. And basically, there's a bit of a mischief-making going on here. The apprentice, who is played by Leo Woodall, who's got this severe medical condition, it means he can't tolerate loud sounds. And he was a musical prodigy. And then his hearing was compromised at the age of 7. And things escalate from there. And suddenly, he's cracking safes. It's an extraordinary story, really, really well told. Hoffman is cheeky, he's spirited. And then you've also got the young apprentice, and I reckon this marks his debut. He's been around for a while, but this is his leading role, Leo Woodall. Watch out for that. I reckon it is worth an 8.5 out of 10. It's called Tuner, runs for 108 minutes.
8: Fantastic. Yeah, go and see that Tuner, but don't expect a fishing movie, completely different. What else have you got?
9: The other one is a foreign language movie. Now, do you remember, well, you probably would know the Four Seasons, the sort of classical piece of music that Vivaldi was really famous for. The amazing thing about Vivaldi is he died a pauper. He was so brilliant, but it took 200 years for him to be recognized, right? That his sheet music was suddenly discovered. And since then, of course, who doesn't know that music? Now, this movie, Primavera, 110 minutes rated M, concerns the passion of a gifted 20-year-old orphan and her acclaimed teacher, and that teacher was Vivaldi. So the story is really more about the orphan than it is about Vivaldi, but this marks a phenomenal performance by an actor at 20, I think she's 22, called Tekla Insolia, and she plays Cecilia. She was abandoned by a mum in an orphanage. She grew up there and had to adhere to strict protocols that existed at the time. So it's set in Venice in the 18th century, and this is a place where gifted young women, musically trained, the best of them were, to perform for the elite of Venetian society. and their talents were hidden. They had to perform behind the

0: these ornate grills, and they were bound by the rigid expectations of the era. And Cecilia's this violinist who still holds out hope that a mum who abandoned her would, and she writes letters to this mum that abandoned her, suddenly will turn up out of nowhere and rescue her. Well, you're going to have to follow the story and find out whether that's what happens. But she becomes quite something, quite a phenomenon, this 20-year-old orphan. Well worth seeing. It really surprised me. The music's wonderful. The acting is terrific. And this young lady, Tekla Insolia, a talent to be watched more closely in years to come. And I'm giving this also an 8.5 out of 10.
1: Brilliant. I'll have a look at that. And one more. There's a play about to go around the country everywhere. And you want to highly recommend this one. What is it?
0: I do. Look, depending on where you are, just sort of check it out. It's called not Pride and Prejudice, but Pride and Prejudice Sort Of, the sort of in brackets. And it's touring the country. It's this glorious spoken and sung hoot. Quite an audacious retelling of Pride and Prejudice, probably one of the most famous stories ever told. So I was thinking, well, what would author Jane Austen have thought of it? And I reckon she'd be figuratively rolling around in the aisles just like the rest of us, because it really is very, very funny. A Scottish playwright called Isabel MacArthur simply goes bang and wows us time and again, just tickling the funny bone. And it does follow the basic storyline of that classic 1813 romantic novel, with Mrs. Bennet facing financial ruin, keen to secure her future by marrying off her 5 daughters to gentlemen of means, or gentlemen of means. But, of course, everything that possibly can go wrong does before there is a resolution. I loved it. This is a totally different retelling of the story, well worth a look. And it's also musical, because they sing, and the 5 actors play all the roles that you're familiar with in that very, very familiar story.
1: 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Alex First, editor of ItellYouWhatIThink.com.
2: 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Got something you want to say? 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
3: Good morning. It's quiet on the roads in the River City so far. The M1 is building nicely northbound through Sachs Creek. At the moment, delays inbound 2 on the Bruce Highway through Mango Hill. The Pacific Motorway looking good to and from the city at the moment. The Riverside Expressway and Inner City Bypass are running smoothly as well. No worries on the Gateway Motorway from Shretton to Breckenridge. Logan Motorway moving to speed east-west. Ipswich Motorway untroubled from Darra to Rocklea, and the Western Freeway is fine for now from Toowong to Fig Tree Pocket. With traffic every 10 minutes, I'm Nathaniel Singleton on 882 4BC.
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7: 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I'm always looking, asking, thinking and reading. Curiosity will get you places. 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One thing about being a business owner that nobody tells you is business owners are not sitting there counting their money. It's actually damn hard work. It can be lonely. I mean, often you feel like giving up, but I wouldn't change it for the world.
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1: Believe it or not, it's now starting our weekend. thank you to Hudson with an H and also Aussie Frank for their work across the week as well. We have a podcast and go to the website, you can hear that. Coming up on 2GB, Breakfast with James Willis on 3AW. It's Jimmy Bartel and Mark Allen on 4BC, Ben Davis, followed by Shane Doherty. 5AA, you've got the early breakfast with Sam Datto and Ned McHenry and the best of 6PR as well. Thanks so much for your company during the week. 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
14: It's 5:30. Good morning. I'm Georgia Kondek. Two men will reappear in the Cairns Magistrate Court this morning in relation to a people smuggling incident in the state's far north. The 34-year-old Taiwanese national and 30-year-old Chinese national are facing one count of aggravated offence of people smuggling. The offence carries a maximum sentence of 20 years behind bars. Overseas, a man has been pulled alive from beneath a collapsed car park in Venezuela 8 days since twin earthquakes devastated the country. Foreign rescuers spent 100 hours digging him free after hearing faint cries for help. More than 2,000 people have been killed in the disaster so far, with tens of thousands still missing. Controlled burning is underway across the Moreton Bay region ahead of the bushfire season, which lasts through to October. Moreton Bay is responsible for more than 10,000 hectares of natural habitat, and Mayor Peter Flannery says hazard reduction burning reduces the severity of bushfires.
15: They don't get around to do those burn-offs, and that fuel load is just there waiting for something to ignite it. So it's very important to try and reduce the opportunity for fires to take hold.
14: Queensland scientists have developed a super drug to help fight the battle against motor neuron disease. According to News Corp, the drug could transform MND from a death sentence to a manageable disease. University of Queensland scientists collaborated with global experts to develop R8Y, which activates a hard-to-target immune receptor. Sunshine Coast University researchers suggest spider venom could hold the key to protecting honeybees from the disruptive varroa mite. These mites pose a massive threat by transmitting deadly viruses, eventually destroying entire bee colonies. Associate Professor Volker Hertzig says honeybees play an essential role in food production.
16: Bees obviously very important for pollinating a lot of crops, not just in Australia, around the world. And they pollinate more than 30% of the crops we eat all day. So this is a big market, billions of dollars just in Australia alone. And that affects, for example, almonds, avocados, blueberries, cucumbers.
14: And Queenslanders will have plenty of opportunity to cheer on the Socceroos in their World Cup clash from a pub or club tomorrow morning, Miranda Workman reports.
17: Licensed venues had until yesterday afternoon to apply for a special permit from the Office of Liquor and Gaming to open for the Aussies' do-or-die game against Egypt. More than 150 pubs and clubs from around 85 Queensland suburbs or towns have the go-ahead. They can open between 3 and 7am. In Brisbane, around 50 venues will open across the city, while fans are expected to flock to Southbank's Fan Zone. Attorney General Deb Frecklington says venues must comply with the normal formal responsible service of alcohol rules. Hospitality groups have welcomed the move, saying it's good for the economy and supporters. The game kicks off at 4 a.m. Miranda Workman reporting.
14: And in finance, one Aussie dollar is buying 69.2 US cents.
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14: The Lions are into the AFL top four after a thrilling 123-101 win over the Cats. Brisbane kicking the first 8 goals to silence the home crowd in Geelong. But victory for the reigning premiers coming at a cost, with Darcy Gardner and Zach Bailey suffering hamstring issues. Alex de Minaur is through to the third round of Wimbledon with a straight set win. No such luck for fellow Aussies James Duckworth, Kim Birrell and Maya Joint, all of whom bowed out in the second round. And in the NRLW, the season kicked off overnight with the Knights beating the Sharks 18-4. Round 18 of the NRL begins tonight with the Panthers hosting the Rabbitohs. It's 26-6. That's the latest news and sport.
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2: Traffic. 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
3: The M1 is underspeed northbound through Sachs Creek with congestion back to Logan Home. The gateway is also slowing inbound through Tagum at the moment. Delays inbound on the Bruce Highway through Mango Hill. Otherwise, Pacific Motorway is still looking good to and from the city. The Riverside Expressway and Inner City Bypass are currently running well too. No worries on the Gateway Motorway from Shretton to Bracken Ridge. The Logan Motorway is moving to speed east-west. And the Ipswich Motorway is untroubled from Darra to Rockley. With traffic every 10 minutes, I'm Nathaniel Singleton on Brisbane's 882 4BC.
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14: Partly cloudy over Brisbane this morning. Chance of morning fog with a top of 27 degrees in the city and Ipswich, 26 on the Bayside. Looking ahead, mostly sunny tomorrow with light winds and a top of 23. Cloudy on Sunday, slight chance of a shower with a top of 21 and grey skies on Monday with a top of 20. On Moreton Bay, north to northwesterly winds about 10 knots, seas below 1 metre. Right now it's 15 degrees at Holland Park. I'm Georgia Kondek with more news at 6 on your news leader, Brisbane's 4BC.
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23: G'day, thanks for your company. Welcome to the 5:30 a.m. club. I'm declaring it. It is officially Feel Good Friday. The Lions are back. We're buzzing ahead of the Socceroos tomorrow morning. Federal Parliament's broken for winter and Jai July has started with a bang. We wake up this morning to a front page that says Queensland research has made a huge breakthrough towards finding a possible cure for MND. How good is that? Happy Feel Good Friday. Look, is it Feel Good Friday for Angus Taylor, though? For you and I, it might be, but for the Liberals leader, maybe not. Look, he has survived killing season in Canberra, but will he survive the next one? 133-882, that's the watch smoke alarms open line. 0499-880-882, that's the text line. Many of you know that number, have it punched into your phone, which is good. Look, you and I this week have spoken about why Angus Taylor doesn't cut through. The Libs are at a record low federally, and he's spoken to his teammates in the blue team about giving him more time. I need time. Be patient. It sounds like a man pleading on death row, doesn't it? Should he be, though? Should he be worried about his position? Or would changing leaders again be political suicide for the Liberals in Canberra? Wherever you're listening, the car, the cab, the kitchen, on air, online, on your phone, the numbers you need are the same. The Watch Smoke Alarms open line, 133-882, 0499-880-882. I'm going to be bringing in our Canberra Bureau Chief, Michael Packey, to tell you about Angus Taylor's speech this week at the Midwinter Ball. Ooh, wow. And the reason why this is so important now, and the reason why you've been seeing and hearing all the talk around Angus Taylor, it is, yes, sure, the poll's diabolical. But timing. Killing season, sure. Those weeks, or the week leading up to a big break, so they're now off for, what, 6 weeks? It'll be the same in November before the Christmas break. That's the next killing season. But the reason this is so important now, Anthony Albanese can call an election as early as August next year. Some of you might go, hallelujah, let's go. So in the next 12 or 13 months, he can call an election. So if the Libs are going to change jockeys, they need to get the timing right. They need to give the new leader, if there is one, time to bed in, time to win your hearts and your minds, and time to turn around the Queen Mary. Actually, it's not the Queen Mary, it's hit an iceberg, hasn't it? It's taking water, the blue team in Canberra. 17% in the polls. 133-882-0499-880-882. He survived this killing season. Will he survive the next? Angus Taylor, your thoughts too. Look, also this morning, the perfect man to talk the Socceroos and Egypt ahead of tomorrow's knockout World Cup round of 32 match. He is from Brisbane. And he was part of the last Australian side, the last Socceroo side, to play the Pharaohs, taking on Egypt in their backyard. Former Socceroo, former Raw championship-winning captain Matt McKay will be along in about an hour's time. One of the great pleasures of doing what I do, talking to you and getting to report on the news, getting to report on sport, wherever it may, one of the great pleasures is the people that I'm lucky enough to meet and then get to introduce them to you. Out of all those I've been fortunate enough to come across over the last 30-odd years, our athletes, the groundbreakers, the decision makers, the change makers, I'm going to introduce you to a bloke who has stuck in my mind the whole time. He's a name that you probably haven't heard of, but after I introduce you to him this morning, I reckon he's someone you'll never forget. 7:30 this morning, 2 hours' time. Set an alarm, dial it in. It will be appointment listening. One of Brisbane's highest profiled athletes has spoken about the possibility of leaving town, walking away. You'll hear dual Brownlow medalist Lachie Neal talk about talking to other clubs. It's candid. It's also refreshing in a way. These are always secrets and secretive and dismissed and played down. But Lachie Neale, over the next 10 days, will be talking to a handful of other clubs to decide his future as of next year. While that was candid and refreshing, what about his coach? How did he think about that? You'll hear from Lachie and Chris Fagan this morning. The other one I want to dive in today, music artists, musicians. How much do they make from one-hit wonders? This conversation started yesterday amongst the team. We were talking about the posse that went down to Canberra to rally the government about copyright laws and AI and making sure they don't strip their royalties and making sure they can make a living. It's like, well, what if you just had one hit, but just keeps playing over and over and over again? The royalties on that. The royalties on one-hit wonders. We're going to speak to the perfect person who's involved in this. He's done papers and presentations on it as well. He's also in the game. He knows exactly how much they make or don't make. One-hit wonders. What was your favourite? What's your favourite one-hit wonder? Well, for me, I'm going to lead into the Aussie one-hit wonder, and that's going to be our banger to kick us off on Feel Good Friday.

0: There we go. That is the biggest one hit wonder from this country, right? 1-3-3-882-0499-880-882. If you've got a bigger one, I see, I'd love for you to top it this morning. One hit wonders. So that was Gaultier. Yeah, somebody I used to know. Wally DeBakker is his name. Yes, Gaultier. 2011 it came out. 2012 it was topping charts all around the world on Spotify alone. How many downloads do you reckon? 5 million? 10 million? 100 million? A billion? What do you reckon? 500 million? A billion? Try 2.5 billion downloads on Spotify. I wonder how much money you'd make from that. We've got the perfect man coming up to tell us. Matt Bird is the head of royalties at White Sky Music. He's going to tip us and step us through One Hit Wonders. That's one of our themes today. What's your favourite? 1-3-3-882-0499-880-882. George is in the newsroom. Nathaniel is watching the roads.
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2: Got a fresh northbound crash on Logan Lee Road after Webb Road and Meadowbrook with minor delays on the approach. The M1 underspeed northbound through Slacks Creek with congestion back to Logan Home. Riverside Expressway heavy inbound towards Hale Street this morning. Gateway slowing northbound through Carindale. Delays inbound on the Bruce Highway through Mango Hill. Otherwise, Pacific Motorway is still looking quite good to and from the city. And the Ipswich Motorway untravelled from Darra to Rocklea. With traffic every 10 minutes, I'm Nathaniel Singleton on Brisbane's 882 4BC.
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0: Half time between Spain and Austria, and it is Espanyol who are up 1-0. We're keeping an eye on that for you, but also counting down towards the Socceroos, which in 24 hours' time will be deep in battle with Egypt. Jeez, I hope it's going to be good. Are you heading to one of the licensed establishments that are going to be open? The numbers have come out. It's surprising, but it's probably not, actually. The number of venues that are taking advantage of these special licensing laws. We'll step through that this morning as well. 1-3-3-882-0499-880-882. Dave, morning to you. He said, Ben, trust you well. For a second there, I thought you were going to break into song, Goff's It's Time.

One hit wonder. One hit wonder, got with it, Dave. Thank you. 133-882. Joe said, "Hey," he said, "Ben, what about Things of Stone and Wood? Happy birthday, Helen." That's a great song.

0: Joe, I like it. It's a toe-tapper. Does it class as a one-hit wonder? And I guess that's the question, right? What classes as a one-hit wonder? And it's the... Well, it's the band, not the song, right? It's the band that's got to have one hit. I mean, Stone would have got the beer now, right, too. So that's it. Oh, no, different? Okay. 1-833-882-0499-880-882. MC Hammer. Oh, yeah, MC Hammer, of course. That's the number. That would that be the biggest one-hit wonder? He had another song, though, didn't he? The Hammer? That, what was it? The other one. Okay, that's probably the sheer definition of one-hit wonder right there. When they do have another song, but you don't know what it is. Keep them coming through. Feel Good Friday. We're going to have a bit of fun. We'll get into the serious stuff on the other side of this. 1-833-882.
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2: Have a northbound crash on Loganley Road up the Webb Road in Meadowbrook with delays building there too. In Parkinson, a southbound smash on Algesta Road near Bannockburn Crescent is causing no concerns. Riverside Expressway, heavy inbound towards Hale Street this morning. M1 is under speed northbound through Sykes Creek with congestion back to Loganholme. Logan Motorway getting quite busy now westbound through Parkinson, and the gateway is slowing northbound through Carindale. With traffic every 10 minutes, I'm Nathaniel Singleton on Brisbane's 882 4BC.
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0: Damo, thank you. Yeah, Achy Breaky Heart, definitely a one-hit wonder by Miley's dad. Billy Ray Cyrus. He also said, Damien also said Teenage Dirtbag by Weezer. I reckon Weezer had another hit, though, like Islander. We'll get that after the news. We'll have a look, but I may be wrong on that, but I reckon Weezer had another hit. Hey, if you're looking for something to do this weekend to end out the first week of the school holidays, Brisbane's best story is happening. It's unfolding. It's the Lifeline Book Fest. And yes, it is cool. Like, there are millions of pre-loved books and comics and puzzles and games, collectibles, and it's at the convention center. It wraps up this Sunday, but as well as the great bargains you get, like books from $2.50, right? They also have guest speaker appearances. Today, JC, John Collins, Powderfinger, is going to be at the Lifeline Book Fest. Laurie Lawrence is going to be there on Saturday at 2 o'clock, JC, 11 o'clock today. 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
2: It's 6 o'clock. Good morning. I'm Georgia Kondek. A second man has been charged over his alleged role in a failed people smuggling venture in the state's far north. The 30-year-old Chinese national was arrested at Weipa and will face court today, along with a 34-year-old Taiwanese man. About a dozen asylum seekers have now been removed from Australia. There's renewed hope in the fight against motor neuron disease after University of Queensland scientists collaborated with overseas experts. Alex Riddell reports.
3: A new drug could allow MND to become a manageable disease for patients. News Corp reports the drug known as R8Y is on track for testing in patients within 5 years. University of Queensland researcher Professor Trent Woodruff says the medication provides a unique tool to study certain immune cells in detail to offer better management of the disease. The breakthrough has received essential funding from Fight MND, the charity co-founded by the late Neil Danaher. Alex Riddell, Melbourne.
2: Thai police say they put an Australian murder suspect on a watch list just 10 minutes before he was due to go through immigration and flee the country. The 45-year-old is accused of killing a 17-year-old girl and stuffing her body in a suitcase. He was detained when trying to board a flight to Perth. The Australian Chamber of Commerce and Industry says a 25% rise in most visa application charges outpaces inflation. The increase came into force at the start of the new financial year. Businesses fear it will make it harder to attract skilled workers and overseas students. Australians recovering from a concussion will now have to access personalised recovery advice through an updated mobile app. HeadCheck now uses real-time data from a national brain injury study to tailor recovery steps for anyone aged 5 and older. Property manager Dr. Gemma Keeves says it's a major advancement in a patient's journey.
4: Really specific to their experiences and their symptoms that they're having after the injury. People can get daily tasks that help to guide their recovery and build up their return to activity in a step-by-step kind of fashion.
2: The state government is refusing to reveal how much the CFMEU inquiry is costing taxpayers, but the commission now extended a further 18 months. Further costs are expected, which were not mentioned in the recent budget papers. Investigators were already granted $20 million last year when the commission was launched. In other news, a man has been pulled alive from beneath a collapsed car park in Venezuela, 8 days since the twin earthquakes devastated the country. And the opposition says parents should have access to safety tools to stop children being exposed to harmful online content. In finance, one Australian dollar is buying 69 US cents.
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2: Live at the FIFA World Cup, Spain are leading Austria 1-0 at halftime in their round of 32 clash, thanks to this goal from Mikel Ozabal, as heard on SBS.
5: Goal number 3 of the tournament for Mikel Ozabal.
2: Portugal up next against Croatia this morning before Switzerland take on Algeria. In rugby, Reds hooker Josh Nassar says he'll relish the head-to-head battle with British and Irish Lions superstar Dan Sheehan when the Wallabies open their national championship campaign against Ireland on Saturday. And Brisbane aren't letting speculation over Lachie Neale's future reign on their flag defence. The Lions banking a 4th straight win overnight, beating the Cats by 22 points. That's news and sport.
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7: Have a crash on Logan Lee Road before Logan Downs Drive in Meadowbrook with minor delays. Riverside Expressway, heavy inbound towards Hale Street today. M1 is under speed northbound through Slacks Creek with congestion back to Logan Home. Gateway slowing northbound through Carindale. Delays inbound on the Bruce Highway through Maroomba Downs. Logan Motorway is slow westbound through Parkinson. And the Ipswich Motorway on trouble from Darra to Rocklea. With traffic every 10 minutes, I'm Nathaniel Singleton on Brisbane's 882 4BC.
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2: Partly cloudy over Brisbane this morning. Chance of morning fog and a top of 27 degrees in the city in Ipswich, 26 on the Bayside. Looking ahead, mostly sunny tomorrow with light winds and a top of 23. Cloudy on Sunday, slight chance of a shower with a top of 21. And grey skies for Monday, reaching a top of 20 degrees. On Moreton Bay, north to northwesterly winds about 10 knots, seas below 1 metre. Right now it's 17 degrees at Beenleigh. I'm Georgia Kondek with more news at 6:30 on Brisbane's 4BC.
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0: Oh, yes, we are having some fun on this Feel Good Friday. That's right, I've officially declared it is a Feel Good Friday. Lions up and about, the Socceroos tomorrow morning. MND, we've just been hearing in the news too, we could have a breakthrough here in Queensland. We'll step you through that this hour as well. I've got Bluey's tickets to give away every hour. We'll be doing that shortly. I feel in a generous mood. And One Hit Wonders, how much money can artists do artists make from one-hit wonders? We'll find out before 9 o'clock this morning, but it has triggered you. I'm going to get to your calls very, very shortly. Matt McKay, not too far away either. The former Socceroo, former Raw captain, and one of the unique individuals in this country who can say they've actually played football, soccer, against Egypt. That's right. He was part of the last Socceroos team to do that. I want to pick his brains to see how he thinks that we will go tomorrow morning. I want to let you know there are concerns, though, that have been raised about how much money is being spent on the CFMEU inquiry. Now, it's been reported today the state government has handed investigators $20 million to open that CFMEU Commission of Inquiry. That was the initial one. But now it needs further funds after being granted an 18-month extension. The state government didn't outline how much additional taxpayer money will be included. The Attorney General, Deb Frecklington, she was questioned about the money spent with the inquiry, but she was staying tight-lipped. Her spokesperson said axing BPIC has already saved the state $20 billion and the return of growing productivity on worksites. So my question is to you, do you care how much is being spent on the CFMEU Commission of Inquiry? Would you like to know is probably the better way to say it. But you know what? Whatever it takes, right? I mean, within reason, we're not going silly here, but we need to make sure they get this right so we don't get the conditions, we don't get the awful world of BPIC ever to come back. The CFMEU, we know it has slowed this country down. Productivity. So whatever it takes in my book, whatever it takes, within reason. Do you want to know or just get the job done? 1-3-3-882-0499-880-882. All right, let's hit the Watch Smoke Alarms open line. Steve at East Brisbane. G'day, mate.
10: G'day, Benny. How are you, mate?
0: Mate, flying for a Friday. Your one-hit wonder. What do you reckon the biggest and best was or is?
10: The Knack, My Sharona.
0: Oh, yeah. Steve, we're getting a lot of text through, which is outstanding, and in your song included was a regular at the Caxton during the 90s.
10: Absolutely, and the 80s.
0: Yeah, and the 80s, yeah, exactly. Well, you remember when it got a reboot? What was the movie Ethan Hawke and Winona Ryder? Reality Bites. It was big in that. That had a huge soundtrack, and that's where it got a reboot as well. Steve, good on you, My Sharona. We're putting on a list. There we go, one-hit wonders. Let's see if Rob can beat that one. Hey, Rob, good morning to you.
11: Yeah, good morning. Oh, I got two, actually.
0: Oh, okay, yeah.
11: One is Born to be Alive by Patrick Hernandez.
0: Born to be Alive, really? Hey, Robert. So Ruben's doing great guns here. We're getting requests through, or not requests, but we're getting people's suggestions through, and he's finding them. I've never heard of that song. Can you give me an era?
11: Song was number one for ages. That's the other thing.
0: Yeah.
11: How many of these one-hit wonders stayed at number one for a long time?
0: Yeah, true.
11: That should be your question. And the other one is MacArthur Park by Richard Harris.
12: MacArthur's Park is melting in the dark. All the sweet green icing flowing down.
0: Wow.
12: Someone left the cake out.
0: All right, Robert, you've got to give me an era on this one. I'm not familiar with MacArthur Park.
11: I think it was 1968 for
0: wow.
11: Park.
0: Okay,
11: and
0: yeah.
11: I think he was the original Dumbledore.
0: Oh, hang on, Matt Richard Harris. Really?
11: Yeah.
0: Really?
11: He was the original Dumbledore in Harry Potter.
0: Yeah, okay. All right. Well,
11: Patrick Hernandez, thing was number one for ages.
0: Ages.
11: And that was the only song you ever heard from him.
0: Yeah, no, that's fair. And that sort of qualifies as a one-hit wonder, right? It's not the song, it's the actual artist, isn't it?
11: Well, that's right. It's the bloke who sang the song.
0: Mm.
11: You never heard of him again after that.
0: So if it is the same Richard Harris that was in Harry Potter, I reckon he's probably made more out of Harry Potter than he did out of MacArthur Park.
11: He only made the first two and then he died.
0: yeah, that's fair. You can just spend it. Hey, good on you, Robert. Appreciate the call. 1-3-3-882-0499-880-882. You know what I love too about this, talking to you? You have the answers. Someone have the answers. We mentioned MC Hammer before. Can't touch this. Like MC Hammer, he has got to be in the, I'm going to say top three for one-hit wonders. Maybe even in the grand final for one-hit wonders. But he did release that other song, you know, that other song. Well, Snake has texted in, and he knows what that other song is. And it was Pray by MC Hammer. Do you remember this one?

0: Yeah, you can kind of see why Can't Touch This was the hit, right? That's, I reckon that song would have been listened to, or, I mean, that's back in the day when you had to buy it, right? You'd buy the CD or the CD single or the K-single with your $10 Brashers voucher. I reckon people bought that on the back of Can't Touch This, and that's what got it the boost in the sales, right? And then all of a sudden you go, maybe not. 1-833-0499-880-882. Bluey's tickets to give away.
1: 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Got something you want to say? You're in the right place. 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
2: Got a northbound crash on Logan Lee Road before Logan's Downs Drive in Meadowbrook with minor delays. Riverside Expressway heavy inbound towards Hale Street this morning. M1 underspeed northbound through Sachs Creek with congestion back to Logan Home. Logan Motorway underspeed westbound through Parkinson. The gateway is slowing northbound through Carindale. Seeing the usual delays on Beaudesert Road at the moment through Callanvale and delays inbound on the Bruce Highway through Murrumba Downs. With traffic every 10 minutes, I'm Nathaniel Singleton on Brisbane's 882 4BC.
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0: Paul, I am going to get to your call in just a moment. There are a lot of one-hit wonders coming through, which is good, but I do want to tell you about this. If you haven't seen the front page of the Courier Mail today, when you do, this is going to warm your heart. What a way to start July. That's right, the NRL, we know, this month, on the back of Jai Arrow's diagnosis, has turned Try July into Jai July. $1,000 for every try scored is going into M&D research. This is off the back of the amazing job that we know that Neil Danaher, with his Fight M&D and his charity, has been doing, the millions that they have been raising and have raised since 2014. And sometimes –

0: stem the impact of MND. So Professor Trent Woodruff has been at the forefront of this, and Shane Doherty, after 9 o'clock, should be speaking to the professor from the University of Queensland, School of Biomedical Sciences. The research team there, they've been responsible for finding a breakthrough, providing a unique tool to study certain immune cells in detail. And that can lead to better management of what is right now a killer disease. So I hope I do this justice with their research, but what they have found is the molecular makeup of a receptor found on the surface of many immune cells. What they've developed is a drug that can actually attach itself to the surface of these cells. That is the breakthrough. Now, because they can do that, they can start developing other drugs with this one in it that can attach itself to the immune cells, which turn on the body, and in the form of MND, if they can get anti-inflammatories into that by using this drug to attach themselves to the immune cells, it can start to lessen the impact of MND. Not a cure, but a manageable process. That's their hope. The timeline over this is within the next 5 years. That's what they're hoping. But none of this would be possible without the late, great Neil Danaher. The funding for the research has come from his charity, Fight MND. And what we're seeing now is that baton has been picked up by Jai Arrow. Now, Jai, he turns 31 in July. I think it's July 12th, his birthday. So, Jai, July. And we hope when the players score these tries, they do the Arrow celebration. That's what they've been encouraged to do. So, we know there are millions that have already been tipped into this. There's going to be millions more too, which is outstanding. But this is a positive sign, a positive breakthrough. University of Queensland have been leading this charge, but they have had help from all around the world. In India, some of the other places that have been helped, Singapore as well. This is not just a one-stop shop, but they have been getting information, they have been getting help from researchers all over the world. And again, we go back to the big freeze. We go back to Neil Danaher and Fight MND, and now what we're seeing with Jai Arrow. That's why I'm declaring today Feel Good Friday, when we get some positive news after such an insidious disease has claimed way too many Australians, way too many around the world, the beast they call it. All right, Paul, let's head out to Kalanga. Good morning to you, mate. Happy Friday.
1: Yeah, happy Friday, guys. I can tell you now, I think I have got the song that has got to take first place. It's that good, it almost deserves a drum roll, and it's probably better than the old KFC breakfast. This has got to be number one, and it is. Are you ready for it?
0: Hey, yo, let's get a drum roll. We got a drum roll? Go.
1: It is Black Betty from Ram Jam.
0: Oh,

0: Paul, that is a banger. That is an absolute banger, and it is a one-hit wonder. Ram Jam. Where are Ram Jam from? They're not Australian, are they?
1: No, I think they're hillbillies in America somewhere. You have a look at their film clip, and mate, they're right out there.
0: Yeah, actually, you know what? I've just done the quick Google. Yeah, you're right. You are right. Out there, hillbillies from Ram Jam, never to be seen again, but they have left an indelible impact on Paul's life and perhaps yours as well. Good on you, mate, Paul. Well done. One hit. Hey, Paul. Do you have kids, grandkids?
1: Yeah.
0: Do you have kids or grandkids?
1: Yeah, I've got two.
0: Yeah.
1: I've got too many kids.
0: Yeah. would they? Would

0: Would they be in the space? Would you know anyone in the space to go to Bluey's World?
1: Yeah, I've got grandkids as well. Yeah, no, they'd be all over that.
0: Mate, I've got a family pass to Bluey's World to give you, because that, not only the song choice, but the lead up to it, you really sold it, and I love that. So, mate, I am rewarding you, well, your grandkids, with a family pass to Bluey's World. So there you go, school holidays sorted. You are going to be so popular at their place, mate.
1: Oh, mate, it's great. Thanks, guys. I really appreciate it.
0: Outstanding stuff. Good on you, Paul. Paul from Kalanga, Bluey's World's school holiday fun, the family passes. If you don't manage to pick one up off us, Bluey's World is giving discounted family passes over the school holidays, blueysworld.com for details and to book. We've got a bit more of Ram Jam there to take us out of the break, Reuben. Outstanding.

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1: Delays inbound on the Bruce Highway through Moorumba Downs. Gympie Road sticky both ways through Chermside at the moment. Gateway slowing northbound through Carindale. Logan Motorway also under speed westbound through Parkinson. Riverside Expressway seeing heavy inbound delays towards Hale Street. Otherwise, the Mount Lindsay Highway has southbound delays through Regent's Park. Ipswich Motorway getting busy now inbound through Darra. And the M1 is under speed northbound through Slacks Creek with congestion back to Logan Home. With traffic every 10 minutes, I'm Nathaniel Singleton on Brisbane's 882 4BC.
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11: If you're struggling to pay your power bills, your electricity bill, you are not alone. There's been some shocking new figures that have come out overnight about how many Queenslanders are on struggle street when it comes to pay power bills. So I'll step you through those before 7 o'clock this morning. After the news, which is just moments away, Matt McKay, the former Socceroo, the former Brisbane

0: Brisbane Roar captain who took them to a title in 2011. He also was part of the last Socceroos team to play Egypt. He is the perfect man to talk to ahead of tomorrow's World Cup round of 32, sudden death, the Socceroos playing in Arlington, Texas. We'll get his thoughts. Where will the Socceroos' next goal come from? That's probably the biggest thing. They haven't scored since that first match against Turkey. We'll get it from a man who knows more than most. It's 6:30 here at 4BC.
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2: It's 6:30. Good morning, I'm Georgia Kondek. University of Queensland researchers have made a breakthrough which could see new treatments for motor neuron disease. In collaboration with international scientists, the team of researchers are developing a new drug which could make the disease more manageable. The research is coinciding with the NRL's Jai July campaign for Jai Arrow, who recently revealed his diagnosis with the disease. Four people have been transported to hospital following a two-vehicle crash in Logan. A female in her 30s was trapped inside one of the vehicles before being transported in a life-threatening condition. A male and two infants were also transported in stable conditions. A second man charged over an alleged people smuggling plot in far north Queensland are due to face court today. Georgina Winter explains.
3: A 30-year-old Chinese national has become the second man to be charged after a group of up to 12 asylum seekers were detected illegally arriving by boat at Weipa on Tuesday. He joins a 34-year-old Taiwanese national to be charged with one count of aggravated offence of people smuggling, which carries a maximum sentence of 20 years behind bars. Meantime, the Home Affairs Minister has confirmed the group of asylum seekers have been deported as the Albanese government defends its border security measures. Georgina Winter reporting.
2: The number of Queenslanders unable to pay their electricity bills has skyrocketed in the past 12 months. According to the Australian Energy Regulator, more than 40,000 people statewide were on hardship plans on March 30. The alarming statistics is prompting calls to the government to intervene and help struggling families. EV sales are at an all-time high in Australia, driven by an unprecedented demand for Tesla and Polestar. The two manufacturers delivered nearly 25,000 cars since January, marking a 62% increase on the same time last year. The Electric Vehicle Council, Anmar Gore, says the variety of EVs available has driven the surge.
4: All models and all types. This shows that the cars being put out by Tesla and by Polestar are exciting to Australians and they're suiting the lifestyles that Australians lead all across our country.
2: Also making news, the state government is remaining tight-lipped on how much the CFMEU inquiry is costing taxpayers. A man accused of being a serial theft is due in Beenleigh Court after being charged with a string of serious offences. And Australian scientists are helping to build a better picture of what it was like at the dawn of time. To finance, one Australian dollar is buying 69.2 US cents.
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2: Alex de Minaur has cruised through to the third round at Wimbledon with a straight sets win. Craig Gabriel is there.
5: Alex de Minaur was solid. He played one of his best matches of recent weeks and scored his sixth win from seven matches against Adrian Mannarino. And it's his seventh win in his last eight matches against left-handers. De Minaur is into the third round, 6-3, 6-2, 6-2. It really was very encouraging to see de Minaur play the way he did. Craig Gabriel, Wimbledon.
2: Rugby union convert Sydney Taylor has put the NRLW on notice. The 23-year-old Wallaroo and Aussie Seven Star was best on ground as the Knights rolled the Sharks 18-4 in the competition's season opener. Round 18 of the NRL kicks off tonight with Penrith hosting Souths. And live at the FIFA World Cup, round of 32, Spain have kicked clear of Austria, leading 2-0 after 70 minutes. Portugal up next against Croatia this morning before Switzerland take on Algeria and the Socceroos take on Egypt tomorrow morning. It's 26-7. That's news and sport.
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8: Take care, we've got lights on flash at the intersection of Mount Warren Boulevard and Boaters at Beenleigh Road in Mount Warren Park. The M1 is under speed northbound through Sachs Creek with congestion back to Logan Home. Mount Lindsay Highway with southbound delays through Regent's Park, Ipswich Motorway getting busy too, inbound through Darra. Riverside Expressway, heavy inbound towards Hale Street. Logan Motorway under speed westbound through Parkinson. Otherwise, the gateway is slowing northbound through Carindale. With traffic every 10 minutes, I'm Nathaniel Singleton on Brisbane's 882 4BC.
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2: Partly cloudy over Brisbane this morning with the chance of morning fog and a top of 27 degrees in the city, the same in Ipswich and 26 on the Bayside. Looking ahead, a mostly sunny day tomorrow, light winds and a top of 23 degrees. Cloudy on Sunday, slight chance of a shower with a top of 21 and grey skies for Monday. On Moreton Bay, north to northwesterly winds about 10 knots, seas below 1 metre. Right now it's 16 degrees at Bribie Island. I'm Georgia Kondek with more news at 7 on 4BC.
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0: 6:37 this Friday morning. After 7 o'clock, our Canberra Bureau Chief, Michael Packie's going to swing by. They have broken up for the midwinter break down in Canberra, so 6 weeks of not sitting in Parliament. Yesterday, the last sitting day, there were a couple of pieces of legislation, key legislation, that didn't get through. He's going to step us through that, and also Angus Taylor's speech at the Midwinter's Ball. Ooh, yeah. What was said? And again, he's walking on thin ice, the Liberals' leader. It could be August next year is the first chance that the Albanese government has to call an election. So if the Libs were going to change leaders, change jockeys, when are they going to do it? Timing is critical. 1-3-3-882-0499-880-882. We're going to talk Socceroos in just a tick, but I've just seen this text by Pete, and it's a cracker. He says, "Hey, morning, Ben and team. When you speak to the guy about royalties for music, can you ask him who gets the money? Is it the single writer? Is it the band? Is it split between them?" Pete, that's a good shout. That's a really good shout. And I wonder if there is a set rule for it, because I remember hearing an interview with Katrina from Katrina and the Waves, who had this song.

0: Now, I'm tipping that's a one-hit wonder because I can't remember anything else Katrina or the Waves have done along the way. But Katrina has said that she doesn't get any royalties from that song. Not since she left the band. It all goes to, I think it was the guitar player. She's just had a throwaway line of like, he's probably sitting by 12 swimming pools right now by the amount of downloads and streaming. When they were together as a band, they did share it. But when she left, she said, well, I don't want to be copping money for nothing. I sang the song, but I didn't write it. So that was their agreement, whether that's a rule or whether that's something they came up with. But that's a good shout, Pete. I'll be definitely asking that of Matt Bird, who is from White Sky Music. He's the head of royalties. We'll be doing that after 8:30. Hey, we're hoping the Socceroos aren't one-hit wonders when it comes to the World Cup because, well, they started strong against Turkey, but they haven't won since, haven't scored a goal since. But you know what? By this time tomorrow, we're going to know if they have equaled their best ever World Cup result. Standing in their way, heading into the round of 16, which they have reached twice before, the Socceroos, standing in their way, Egypt, a team that they have played just twice. They've had a win, they've had a loss against the Pharaohs. And the last time they played them was in 2010, a game that my next guest was a part of. 57 caps for the Socceroos, including a World Cup in Brazil. He also led the Brisbane Roar to their title in 2011, before stints overseas, including the Rangers in Scotland. How good's that? Now he's back home. He's coaching Brisbane Grammar's first 11. He's the perfect person to talk to about Australia's chances. It's a happy Friday to Matt McKay. Matty, this must be bringing back memories of World Cup. Good morning to you, mate.
1: Good morning, Benny. Thanks for having me on. Yeah, absolutely. It's so different to, you know, I've been a spectator before. When the World Cup's been on and then obviously been over in Brazil in 2014 playing and then now I'm just as excited, mate, to see how they go tomorrow morning.
0: Take us inside Socceroos, Cam. What are we now, 24 hours or just under 24 hours before a big game? What would be players doing the night before a game?
1: Yeah, they generally fly in. In Brazil, we have our base camp and then you'd fly in to the city that you're playing. That's all private jets, you know, private plane into, and then police escorts off to where your hotel is. So,
0: wow.
1: Yeah, it's all pretty, you don't really see the public. The best, and the feeling you get is when you get on the bus and, you got those police escorts and you can see the Aussie fans. I'm sure they get, you know, at our World Cup, you got to get on the stadium the day before the game and go and have a run on the turf. So you actually see the Aussie fans as you travel into that.
0: Mate, that would be absolutely the coolest experience ever. What about playing Egypt? What was that like? So 2010 it was, and it was in their backyard as well.
1: Yeah, it was one of my first, I guess I was breaking into the Socceroos at the stage, but yeah, tough place to go. It was a midweek game. As you probably mentioned, there's a bit of conjecture over that fixture, but I only played 10 minutes at the end and, yeah, they're a good team. They only won their first game, at a World Cup against New Zealand. So they've done well in the group stage, but they're very, very beatable. And it's honestly a great draw for a Socceroos to have Egypt.
0: Yeah. All right. Well, we'll step through those chances. I just want one more on the Egyptian side though. They've got a good one in Mo Salah, right? Like, but he has been hampered by injuries, carrying a hamstring injury.
1: Yeah. So, you know, I've seen footage of him training. So he's back out in the paddock, but at that vintage, mate, you know it, I know it. when you've got a little niggle, at that age, you know, mid-30s now, you're thinking about it. He's not going to be as sharp, and that's our hope, that he's not fully fit. It'd be great if he did start because, you know, it's obviously he's a world-class player. It'd be great for our players to play against him. But yeah, just hope he doesn't have that edge that he has shown during his time at Liverpool.
0: Yeah, all right, excellent. That's good. Now, you mentioned you think this is a good draw for the Socceroos. You're up and about our chances. We're 28th in the world. They're 26th, the Egyptians, but they've never been this deep before in a World Cup. This is their best performance. How much does that count?
1: Yeah, I'm sure Popovich will bring that up. He'll have them well prepared for sure, our Socceroos boys. But in Egypt, they're a good team. You know, they're 7 times African champions. The continuity that they have, they've got a lot of players in their starting 11 that play at the same club in Egypt, Al Ahly. So they've got that good understanding. And I think for us, we've got to try and exploit that, you know, that they have only won one game at a World Cup. They haven't been to this stage. They're going to be nervous. I watched their game against Iran, their last game, and they didn't look comprehensive in their performance. So they are losing one of their players as well with yellow cards, one of their midfielders that played all 3 games. So that's a benefit up for us as well.
0: Okay. But the other thing, though, from the flip side of that for us, we haven't scored a goal since the Turkey game. Does that concern you? Where are our points coming from?
1: So goals win games. Obviously, for me, you know, obviously Popper always has surprises in the 11 he picks. I think he should go back to Motore. I think he did exceptionally well in holding the ball up and bringing Iran Kunda and Metcalf into the game. Whether you start between the three, add Volpato to that mix, who did really well in the minutes he's played. I think you need that focal point, and Motore is that man. I think there has been an injury cloud under him, and that may be why he hasn't featured in the next couple, but I'd definitely go to him as my main focal point for us.
0: Matty, there's going to be a whole lot of Queenslanders getting up tomorrow and perhaps watching the Socceroos for the first time in 4 years. Outside of those two you just named then, is there any other player that they should be looking out for or one that excites you the most, that knowing that if he's in and he's doing his job, that the Socceroos are on the right track? Is there anyone that stands out for you, for the casual fan, to keep an eye on?
1: I'll give you three. Yeah. Let's talk about Brisbane. It's great. I'd love to see Lucas Harrington play again. 18-year-old doing so well.
0: Do you coach against him?
1: I actually coached against him last year. He was at Churchy. Can you believe it?
0: And now he's at a World Cup.
1: Last year, mate, and he's at a World Cup. It's huge. So him, but also another a Brisbane local, Aidan O'Neill in midfield. He's been exceptional, played nearly every minute of this World Cup, and he's just calm on the ball. He breaks up play well, reads the game really well, and is that protection for us through midfield. So him, and then obviously last game, he's a left-footer but played on the right, Jordy Boss. I saw a stat. My son loves stats. He was the fastest within the group stages at 36.7 kilometres an hour. Speed reach. So he's fast. He's at Feyenoord. They've qualified for the Champions League this year, but I can just see him getting a move to the Premier League soon. He's had a really good World Cup, and I actually think he's my dark horse for a goal this game.
0: All right, the Boss. Looking forward to that. Outstanding. I love the Brisbane connection too, mate. You can always back a Queenslander. You can always bank on a Brisbane boy.
1: Absolutely.
0: As well. Outstanding. Hey, speaking of your boy, can you share with us what you're doing these school holidays?
1: We're actually up at Cotton Tree in the caravan.
0: Yeah.
1: We've got Football Queensland put on Winterfest. So it's a tournament for all our juniors, and it's great. I'm coaching my boys at Capella Bar FC, and we're up here having a great time.
0: Outstanding. Mate, appreciate you, one, getting up, coming on and just giving us that insight as well. I intro'd you saying you're the perfect person to talk to, having played against it, but also having coached against the young bloke from Churchy as well. I love that.
1: Absolutely.
0: Matty, yeah. Hey, Matty, before you go, you got a favourite one-hit wonder for us?
1: Oh, one-hit wonder.
0: Mm.
1: Oh, man.
0: Yeah, question without notice.
1: I like Daft Punk One More Time, but it's not a one-hit wonder. Daft Punk are decent.
0: Yeah, no, they go all right. Yeah.
1: You won't have that on there.
0: No, I won't. You can text me. Have a think about it. One hit wonders. Good on you, mate. Hey, appreciate you stepping in and well done. Thank you for the insight.
1: Thanks, Benny. Have a good one.
0: There we go. Matt McKay, former Socceroo, former Brisbane Roar, title winning captain, coach at Brisbane Grammar, Capella Bar. He's done it all. Good stuff. Some good insight right there. We're coming up 2:12 away from 7.
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3: Take care, we've got lights on flash, intersection of Herdcott Street and South Pine Road in Enoggera. Delays building inbound on the Pacific Motorway through Tarragindi. Gateway is slowing northbound through Carindale still. M1 under speed northbound through Slacks Creek. Congestion back to Logan Home. Ipswich Motorway also busy inbound through Darra. Mount Lindsay Highway with southbound delays through Regent's Park. Riverside Expressway heavy inbound towards Hale Street. And Logan Motorway is under speed westbound through Parkinson. With traffic every 10 minutes, I'm Nathaniel Singleton on 882 4BC.
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0: It is almost closing time in Spain v Austria. I see Penelope Cruz, the actress, is in the stands this match. Now, yes, it's just right then. Spain has just scored a third goal. They are up 3-0 over Austria, only minutes remaining there. Why this is huge, the Spanish, they haven't won a knockout match at a World Cup in 16 years. The last time they did that was when they actually went on to win the whole thing. So they're up 3-0 heading into injury time. There's going to be another 6 minutes here, but the Austrians have been put to sleep by the looks of it. 3-0, Spain and Austria. Mentioned before, and you've been hearing in the news about how many Queenslanders are struggling to pay their electric bill. Is that you, your power bill? Shocking new figures. And I say shocking, and it's not a pun. They are shocking new figures. Revealed that not only Queenslanders, but thousands of Australians are unable to pay it. So these numbers have been released by the Australian Energy Regulator. 40,863 Queenslanders. Almost 41,000. So population of Gladstone were on hardship plans, paying off their electricity, paying off their power bills. And that was March this year. So that's a jump of 120% in 12 months. An extra 16,000 Queenslanders are on hardship payment plans for their power bills. Almost 60% of those on those payment plans are receiving energy concessions. in Queensland, that's worth up to $400. And it applies to pensioners, veterans, seniors, vulnerable households, that type of stuff. But you have a look at the Queensland Council of Social Services. They're calling for more cost of living pressures. And if they don't, there's going to be a long-term effect on kids, pointing to the fact that one in six children live in poverty. Now, they have criticised alongside the Labor government, the Labor opposition. Stephen Miles has said the number of people struggling to pay their electricity bills proves there needs to be immediate relief from the Chris Cifulli government. The cost of living pressures, the relief that we've seen in the state budget, did it go far enough in your mind? I mean, there does come a point, doesn't there, where we just have to cool our jets on how much the government, when I say the government, you and I, our taxes, are going to when it comes to helping those. Now, we know power, yes. Do you need help paying your bills or do we need help getting the power prices down? That's where I'd like to see government put all their energy and their attention to. I know that's not an overnight fix either, but getting something credible, getting a plan rather than just banking on renewables and tipping into that, which play an important part, but they're not the only thing. The quicker we get tapping into gas, the quicker we get our own more gas, getting into more reserves, getting that here, trying to get more supply to lower those prices. That's a start. And don't even get me started on nuclear. We are five away from seven.
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3: Take care. We have lights on flash at the intersection of Hurcott Street and South Pine Road in Enoggera. The gateway is slowing northbound through Carindale still with delays back to Shretton. M1 underspeed northbound through Slacks Creek, the Mount Lindsay Highway with southbound delays through Regent's Park. Logan Motorway underspeed westbound through Parkinson. Otherwise, Riverside Expressway also quite heavy inbound towards Hale Street, and Gympie Road is sticky both ways through Chermside. With traffic every 10 minutes, I'm Nathaniel Singleton on Brisbane's 882 4BC.
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0: Clayton, Steve-O, James, Tom, Ben, we are going to get to your one-hit wonders. We'll do that after the news, 7 o'clock, fast approaching. Dave said, hey, Ben, are you serious? You haven't heard of MacArthur Park? Wow. If you haven't heard of MacArthur Park either, he's referring to a song, which was a one-hit wonder from the 60s. And, Dave, I haven't heard of MacArthur Park. The other one that Robert did suggest that Still Alive by Patrick Hernandez, Things You Learn Every Day, that's actually our theme song, Dean and Sophie's theme song for MG. So there we go. And that was requested by Mark Geyer himself. We're going to head to Canberra after 7, 4BC.
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20: It's 7 o'clock. Good morning. I'm Georgia Kontek. A new drug could allow motor neuron disease to be manageable for patients within 5 years. Lachlan Gray reports.
21: It's the major breakthrough which could lead to new treatments for neurodegenerative conditions like MND, Parkinson's and Alzheimer's. University of Queensland researchers in partnership with overseas scientists have developed a drug that activates a hard-to-target immune receptor, opening new possibilities for anti-inflammatory treatments. Study lead Professor Trent Woodruff believes it's possible we could see a drug trial for MND patients within 5 years, possibly turning the disease into a long-term chronic condition rather than an acute terminal illness. It comes as the NRL prepares for July, where every try will see $1,000 donated to the Arrow Foundation and supporting the former Maroons' battle with MND. Lachlan Gray, Brisbane.
20: Two men have been charged following a series of incidents across Brisbane involving stolen vehicles. Last night, police were called to reports of the men aged 27 and 33 stealing a number of vehicles and evading police. Officers and Polair worked to track the men and took them into custody. They were both charged and will face court today. Meantime, two men will reappear in Cairns Magistrate Court in relation to a people smuggling incident in the far north. The 34-year-old Taiwanese and 30-year-old Chinese nationals are facing one count of aggravated offence of people smuggling. The offence carries a maximum sentence of 20 years behind bars. Overseas, a large-scale Russian drone attack on Ukraine's capital, Kiev, is being described as the worst hit to the Ukrainian capital since Moscow launched its invasion. Moscow says its forces were targeting military plants in retaliation to attacks on Russian civilian infrastructure. Australian former ambassador to Russia, Peter Tesh, has told Today Moscow is acting as an aggressor.
22: Kiev Mayor Vitali Klitschko has called this the most massive attack that Russia has launched upon Kiev in the more than 4 years of its war of choice, which it began in full in February 2022. 74 missiles, almost 500 drones, an attack that was staged over about 11 hours.
20: The state government is remaining tight-lipped on how much the CFMEU inquiry is costing taxpayers. It was originally funded almost $20 million, but will now require further funding after being granted an 18-month extension. And there are growing calls for the government to help families struggling to pay their electricity bills. New data found more than 40,000 Queenslanders were on hardship plans in the past 12 months. That's up 16,294 on the previous year. To finance, the Dow Jones is up 594 points to 52,900, and one Australian dollar is buying 69.2 US cents.
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20: The Lions are into the AFL top four after a thrilling 123-101 win over the Cats. Brisbane kicking the first 8 goals to silence the home crowd in Geelong. Coach Chris Fagan says victory was built on a fast start.
23: When you play in a hostile environment like GMHBA Stadium against Geelong, the dream thing is, I guess, is to get a good start when you're on the road. And we certainly did that. We turned up to play. They'd pegged us back by half time, but still sometimes the effort to have to do that helps you win the game.
20: But Brisbane's win coming at a cost with injury clouds over Zach Bailey and Darcy Gardner. Spain have stormed into the World Cup round of 16 with a 3-0 win over Austria. They'll face the winner of the next match, Cristiano Ronaldo's Portugal taking on Croatia. And a new halves combination for the Wallabies this weekend. Red star Carter Gordon to partner Brumbies halfback Ryan Longgrain in Australia's National Championship Test. That's news and sport.
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3: Got a stationary northbound vehicle on the gateway near the Nudgee Road exit in Banyo. It's not causing any concerns at the moment. Take care. Still got lights on flash at the intersection of Herdcott Street and South Pine Road in Enoggera. Pacific Motorway under speed northbound through Tarragindi. The gateway also slow northbound through Carindale. M1 is busy northbound through Slacks Creek with the congestion back to Logan Home. And the Riverside Expressway is heavy inbound towards Hale Street. With traffic every 10 minutes, I'm Nathaniel Singleton on Brisbane's 882 4BC.
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20: Partly cloudy over Brisbane this morning with a top of 27 degrees in the city in Ipswich and 26 for the Bayside. Looking ahead, mostly sunny tomorrow with light winds and a top of 23. Cloudy on Sunday, slight chance for shower with a top of 21 and grey skies for Monday. On Moreton Bay, north to northwesterly winds about 10 knots, seas below 1 metre. Right now it's 11 degrees at Rosewood. I'm Georgia Kondek with more news at 7:30 on your news leader, Brisbane's 4BC.
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0: 7 past 7, thanks for your company. It is Feel Good Friday. Yeah, self-proclaimed, I don't mind. But geez, when you wake up after a win like the Brisbane Lions had last night, when you read the front page of the paper about a possible breakthrough with MND, you would have heard Lockie's package there in the news. And then the Socceroos, oh, tomorrow morning, how could it be not Feel Good Friday, right? Yeah, exactly. And I've got prizes to give away as well. State of Origin watch parties, Bluey's World, tickets to the Broncos and Sharks. Whew, we need to take a breath. There's so much going on. The Watch Smoke Alarms open line is open for business. 1-3-3-882-0499-880-882. You have been pumping through today your one-hit wonders. Now, the reason we're talking about this, how much can they make from one-hit wonders? How much do they make from one-hit wonders? At about 8:30, I'm going to keep catching up with the royalties manager from White Sky Music. He's going to step us through exactly that. One-hit wonder. I mean, how much money do you reckon the Proclaimers would have made on 500 Miles? Because that's Steve-O's one-hit wonder.

Although, do the Proclaimers, do they qualify as one-hit wonders? Because they had that other song too, right? The I'm On My Way.

0: I mean, that's a hit, right? That qualifies as a hit. The tune is toe-tapping and the accent is just awesome, right? It is so good, that Scottish bloke. Love it. One-hit wonders. Brooke from Yoronga says, one-hit wonder, Up There Kazali by Mike Brady. Well, you know, we'll find that. We won't play that now, but we might find that before we hear from Lachie Neal and Chris Fagan after last night. Lachie Neal really open about his future. Didn't give us any indication of where he's going to go, but he spoke about, I'm going to visit six clubs in the next 10 days. I'm going to talk to them all. It's something you normally don't hear in the sporting ranks, which is really closed, a really closed shop. But the dual Brownlow medalist, the former captain of the Brisbane Lions, could be on the move, and we'll hear his coach's reaction as well. 1-3-3-882-0499-880-882. I do need to tell you about this.
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0: Yeah, Dean and Sophie at this time every day do that Watch Smoke Alarms rumour file. You know how it works. If you've got a rumour, something you've heard around town, drop it into the rumour file. You go into the draw to win a weekly prize. It's the Watch Genius Smoke Alarm, professionally supplied and installed. That's a weekly prize. At the end of the year, those weekly winners are going into the draw for $50,000. 50 grand. One of the weekly winners will walk away just by giving us your rumour. And just because Dean and Soph aren't here now, they're back in a couple of weeks, it doesn't mean you can't drop rumours in. I'm collecting them. You can call them in. The team will take it down. You can text them in. We'll put them in the file. You can email them. breakfast@4bc.com.au. Make sure you put the heading rumour file and you will go in. When Dean and Soph get back, July 13th, they want to be stacked as far as a rumour file. And if thinking, rumour, like what would constitute a rumour? Well, something like this.
3: 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Queensland's ditching compulsory preferential voting, switching to optional preferential voting.
4: Bunnings are permanently closing their self-serve checkouts due to high theft.
5: Education Queensland have made a change this year, which means that swimming is now considered part of the curriculum. If the school doesn't cover the cost, then they just don't have it.
6: There will be a Jeff Horn versus Manny Pacquiao return fight by the end of the year.
0: Well, Jeff Horn said $10 million yesterday. That's what it'll take for that to happen. But see, that's the type of gear we are talking about. Rumour file, it's going to be back when Dean and Sophie get back in just over a week's time. Watch Smoke Alarms. 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That's where Genius comes in. 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You can choose Genius by Watch Smoke Alarms. 1-3-3-882-0499-880-882. We're going to head to Canberra shortly as well. Our Canberra Bureau, Michael Packey, is going to step us through what happened on the last day of Parliament. That was yesterday. And just get the feel and the vibe from Angus Taylor, the Midwinter Bull. He made a speech here. We can't talk about the speech per se because it's under Chatham House rules, but we can get the vibe, we can get the feel and see how it went down. Michael Packey shortly. Hey, State of Origin not too far away. In fact, Wednesday night, the decider here at Suncorp Stadium. And the NRL has just released a heat visualisation tool. What does Gus Gould do on the, he's got the heat tracker and all that gear on. Yeah, well, the NRL's got their own. But this one explains what every state in Australia is doing as far as State of Origin. When I say doing, who they're barracking for, who they're leaning into. I don't know what the data represents and how they crunched it. I don't know if they're all bandwagoners, but I do know that the data points to Queensland is the most liked state. According to the map, everyone else is like us and hates New South Wales. The data comes from NRL ID account holders and they select the team that they cheer for. So 62% of Victoria back the Maroons. 65% of Tasmania, Maroon. 58% of the Northern Territory, Maroon. 57% of Papua New Guinea. Hang on, that's not a state. Oh, is it? Well, we need to play that song, Where's Queensland, right? It's everywhere. Papua New Guinea, 57% marine. The South Island of New Zealand. Really? That's not a state. Okay.
7: That's in Queensland.
0: Of course it is, yeah. The South Island of New Zealand, maroon. But the North Island, blue. Right. We know where you stand. South Australia, 52% maroon. WA, just over 50% maroon. So maroon. Outside of New South Wales, that tells me that every state, territory, and country bleed maroon. Oh, how good. State of origin, bring it on. If you can't get tickets to the game, got the next best thing. Right now, your chance, our 4BC State of Origin Watch Party. I'm going to be taking the 12th caller through, 133-882. Right now, it's at the Normanby Hotel. We've got the Origin. You can watch it in style. You've got food, you've got drink, you've got a private space. You've got Jason Matthews there hosting it as well. So he's a Blues fan. So you've actually got someone to actually put that rubbish on during the game. It's perfect. State of Origin Watch Party. Give us a call right now, 133-882. I've got a double to give away. We're giving them away all across the day here at 4BC.
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8: The M1 is slow northbound through Sucks Creek at the moment. Congestion back to Logan Home. The Gateway also slow northbound through Carindale. Pacific Motorway under speed northbound through Tarragindi. Riverside Expressway is still seeing those inbound delays towards Hale Street. Logan Motorway under speed westbound through Parkinson. Kippy Road sticky both ways through Chermside, seeing also the usual congestion on Brodersit Road through Callanvale, and delays on the Bruce Highway through Moorumba Downs. With traffic every 10 minutes, I'm Nathaniel Singleton on 882 4BC.
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0: 7:18, Transurban's traffic team is saying that you are saving up to 12 minutes this morning if you use the Clem 7 and Airport link from the Gabba to the airport. Quicker trips with Transurban, the operator of Linked. Speaking of trips, our pollies in Canberra, they're heading back to their electorates this morning as federal parliament takes a mid-winter break. The final 2 weeks of the sitting season have given us plenty to talk about. In fact, that is killing season, right? Angus Taylor survived that. Wonder how long he's got left, though. That's the question. One of the questions I'm going to be putting to

0: Who's eligible for these tax concessions and who isn't. But in the end, when push comes to shove, while there are people that are very concerned about where these changes are going and the effect that they're having on the property market, the Greens backed them in. The government got its win, and these capital gains and negative gearing changes are now passed into law. They'll kick in from July next year, and also from July next year, they're going to help pay for some further tax cuts. People will be getting a $250 tax offset as a result of these changes being pushed through. And that's, I suppose, the sweetener for most workers, even though for investors, some of these changes aren't exactly that great.
1: I love those sweeteners for workers when it turns out to be what the price of a cup of coffee for a week, and then all of a sudden, but interest rates have gone up, and
0: inflation.
1: I'm cooked now. Like that, whatever saving I've got is already already gone. But they couldn't get through a couple of pieces yesterday, though, could they?
0: That's right. So the other thing that the government did want to do over the last fortnight, which is, as you say, the last sitting fortnight before this winter break, which runs for almost 6 weeks, the government wanted to get its social media ban over the line. So we do have a social media ban for under 16s. They wanted to extend that. And so that would mean that the eSafety Commissioner, she would be given greater power to clamp down on the tech giants who are doing wrong thing. And also the other thing that the government wanted to do was increase the penalty that tech giants pay to $99 million if they're caught breaching this rule and not doing enough to get under 16s off their platforms, whether it be TikTok or Instagram, Facebook, X, whatever that platform may be. But the opposition and the Greens, they teamed up and said, look, we're not happy with what the government is proposing here on extending this social media ban. We believe it needs to go a lot further, and there needs to be a lot more work done on that legislation. So essentially, we're going to put that on pause for the next 6 weeks. We're going to have a look at it over the next 6 weeks, and then the government can bring back revised legislation in August. So essentially, that extension to the social media ban was kiboshed by the Greens and the opposition this time around. And also, the government has been forced to go back to the drawing board when it comes to gambling ads. The government had a suite of legislation to rein in how many ads are shown and are heard on TV and radio, whether gambling ads are allowed at sports grounds, whether players can wear uniforms which have gambling logos on them. There's also a bit of work being done in the online space to make sure that under 18s can't have easy access to betting apps. So the government wanted to get that through. But again, the Greens and the opposition teamed up saying, look, no, there needs to be a lot more work on this before it becomes law. And they want to spend the next, 8 weeks or so trying to look through that legislation. So while the government got its tax stuff through, its tax legislation over the line, it wasn't able to get its social media and gambling legislation over the line.
1: All right. Well, that's what happened yesterday, summing that up out of Parliament. But what's been bubbling along for some time, probably since February, to be fair, since he took over, is Angus Taylor and the Coalition. They just continue to tank. Why is Angus Taylor spending so much time talking about Brumby culling in New South Wales, which is a state issue, instead of focusing on, and I spoke about this earlier in the week, like he just needs to get into the fight, doesn't he?
0: Look, he does, and he would argue that he is, but, essentially, whatever he is that he's got to say and sell, people don't appear to be listening. And I do know that even among his colleagues, there's been some concern that he's spending a lot of time talking about fringe issues and also talking about issues that affect his own electorate in New South Wales, regional New South Wales, and that's the electorate of Hume. And that's because his own electorate is also under threat by One Nation. So he's been trying to sandbag that area of Hume, and he's been spending a fair bit of time there. You could argue it's similar to what happened to Peter Dutton last year, is that his electorate of Dixon, Brisbane, ended up becoming a target for Labor and Ali France. And eventually, after a few times that Ali France ran and lost, she was able eventually to finally clinch that seat. And I think that Angus Taylor is worried about his own seat of Hume. That's why he's been spending time there talking about the Brumby issue, which does affect constituents in his area. But you're right.

0: he does need to broaden out. My understanding is that he is going to be spending the next 6 weeks travelling the country, trying to sell the opposition's alternate vision to run the country. But at the moment, you can just feel it. You can feel the despondency that's hit the Liberal Party and probably the coalition more broadly, that they just feel that they're just not kicking any goals against the government, and they're not kicking definitely any goals against One Nation, who's absolutely trouncing them in the polls. You know, essentially, Labor, even though it had its few losses with social media and the gambling laws this week, the main game being the tax changes breezed through, essentially.
1: Yeah.
0: It had that win, and you could just see that the PM was cock-a-hoop yesterday, even though there's a lot of people out there that aren't happy with Anthony Albanese, aren't happy with Labor, but the bottom line, when push comes to shove, they're getting stuff done.
1: Michael, before time beats us, that feeling, that despondency, was that a bit like what it was after his speech at the midwinter ball?
0: Oh, absolutely. And, you know, you were in that room. I mean, Anthony Albanese's speech wasn't anything great, but it was reasonably funny, but nothing special. But then Angus Taylor got up and it just fell flat from the get-go. It was just fell flat really from the get-go. He just didn't get the tempo or the mood right. And he was competing against Susan Lee, who was the leader of the Liberal Party last year, who did so well in her speech at the midwinter ball. And he just couldn't live up to that when he delivered his speech on Wednesday night. It really just fell flat right from, you know, essentially the first word.
1: First go. Will he survive the year, do you think, Michael?
0: Look, I think he will, only because I don't really think there's anyone out there who probably can take on the job. Not even Andrew Hastie at this point in time. But will he survive going into next year? I think that that's going to be the question. I think they'll let him go until December, see how he goes over the summer break and into January. And then I think there could be some movement in 2027. But then who knows? Who knows? These things tend to shift so quickly. We could see him gone by the end of the year.
1: Michael, really appreciate your time and your insight. Michael Packey there, Tapta Media's federal political editor. Michael Packey, it is 27 past 7.
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3: Got a stationary northbound vehicle on the gateway near the Nudgee Road exit in Banyo. It's not causing any concerns. Take care. We've still got those lights on flash at the intersection of Hercott Street and South Pine Road in Enoggera. Pacific Motorway remaining underspeed northbound through Tarragindi this morning. Gateway also slow northbound through Carindale. M1 pretty busy northbound through Sucks Creek as always. Congestion back to Logan Home. Mount Lindsay Highway busy southbound delays through Regent's Park. With traffic every 10 minutes, I'm Nathaniel Singleton on Brisbane's 882 for BC.
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1: One hit wonders. We'll get back to them very shortly. Origin Watch Party. Our winner was Josh from Mango Hill. He's going to take his nephew, who's a Queenslander. However, Josh is a Blue. Oh, they sneak through, don't they? There we go. Good stuff. Shane will have the next one to give away. We'll be doing that before all this week. Well, it's Friday and all next week as well. Half past effort. We're having some fun on Feel Good Friday.
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10: It's 7:30. Good morning, I'm Georgia Kondek. Two men will face court today following a number of stolen vehicle offences across Brisbane. Last night, officers were called to reports two men in a stolen Mercedes-Benz interacted with a delivery driver before allegedly stealing his car. The pair, aged 27 and 33, fled the scene and were later tracked by police and Polair. Queensland scientists have developed a super drug to help fight the battle against motor neuron disease. The drug could transform MND from a death sentence to a manageable disease. University of Queensland scientists collaborated with global experts to deliver the R8Y, which activates a hard-to-target immune receptor. Critics warn the federal government's proposal to toughen the under-16 social media ban could create privacy concerns for users when accessing platforms. A consultation paper on the proposed digital ID system has found the feature could lead to a surge in fake accounts. Privacy advocates also fear it would compromise the sensitive information of Australians. Controlled burning is underway across Moreton Bay ahead of the bushfire season, which is expected to last through to October. Moreton Bay is responsible for more than 10,000 hectares of natural habitat. Mayor Peter Flannery says hazard reduction burning reduces the severity of bushfires.
11: If they don't get around to do those burn-offs, then that fuel load is just there waiting for something to ignite it. So it's very important to try and reduce the opportunity for fires to take hold.
10: Queenslanders will have plenty of opportunity to cheer on the Socceroos in their World Cup clash from a pub or club tomorrow morning. Miranda Workman reports.
12: Licensed venues had until yesterday afternoon to apply for a special permit from the Office of Liquor and Gaming to open for the Aussies' do-or-die game against Egypt. More than 150 pubs and clubs from around 85 Queensland suburbs or towns have the go-ahead. They can open between 3 and 7am. In Brisbane, around 50 venues will open across the city, while fans are expected to flock to Southbank's fan zone. Attorney General Deb Frecklington says venues must comply with the normal responsible service of alcohol rules. Hospitality groups have welcomed the move, saying it's good for the economy and supporters. The game kicks off at 4am. Miranda Workman reporting.
10: And Gold Coast Police are reminding road users to expect delays as the city prepares for the marathon. A number of roads will be closed across the weekend. Access to properties along the course will be managed by police and traffic controllers. To finance, the Dow Jones has closed up 594 points to 52,900 and one Australian dollar buying 69.1 US cents.
13: Hello, this is Phil O'Neill. When the clock hits midnight, I'm on the radio and I'd love you to join me. Don't miss Australia Overnight on Brisbane's 4BC. Let's talk.
10: Queensland forward Jeremiah Nanai says he's ready to repay the faith in next week's Game 3 blockbuster at Suncorp Stadium. The 23-year-old Cowboy star has been recalled for the decider and has told Sports Today he's keen to deliver both sides of the ball when the Maroons look to defend their State of Origin title against the Blues. Meanwhile, the NRLW is off and running with the Knights beating the Sharks 18-4. Newcastle coach Ben Jeffries quick to highlight Code Hopper Sydney Taylor as one to watch.
14: For me, that was one of the best debuts I've seen. She was really good. She's really fitted into the team and played a role tonight. And yeah, I'm really excited to see her progress throughout the season.
10: Australia will take on England in the Women's T20 World Cup final at Lord's after the tournament hosts beat South Africa by 40 runs in their semi-final this morning. And Spain has thrashed Austria 3-0 to advance into the round of 16 at the FIFA World Cup. Today's action continues this morning with Portugal taking on Croatia. It's 26-8. That's news and sport.
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3: We have a breakdown on the Logan Motorway westbound just prior to the Wembley Road off-ramp in Barrenbarra. It's not causing any concerns. The Pacific Motorway remaining under speed northbound through Tarragindi. The gateway also slow northbound through Carindale. M1 busy northbound through Slacks Creek with congestion back to Logan Home. Logan Motorway under speed westbound through Parkinson. Gympie Road sticky both ways through Chermside, and seeing the usual delays on Beaudesert Road through Callum Vale. With traffic every 10 minutes, I'm Nathaniel Singleton on 882 4BC.
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10: Partly cloudy over Brisbane this morning with a top of 27 degrees in the city and Ipswich, 26 on the Bayside. Looking ahead, mostly sunny tomorrow, light winds with a top of 23 degrees. Cloudy on Sunday, slight chance of a shower and a top of 21. And grey skies on Monday, reaching a top of 20 degrees. On Moreton Bay, north to northwesterly winds about 10 knots, seas below 1 metre. Right now it's 15 degrees at Carindale. I'm Georgia Kondek with more news at 8 on your news leader, Brisbane's 4BC.
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1: Oh, thanks for having me at your place, in your car, in your kitchen, wherever you may be listening. Speaking of filling in, filling up, RACQ average fuel price for Brizzy, they're telling us it's at $1.57. The discount on the fuel excise starting to kick in by the looks of it. 133-882 is the Watch Smoke Alarms open line. We'll get to that shortly, but right now, I want to introduce you to a bloke that over the years that I have been fortunate enough to be doing this. And that is, 30 years in the media. The people that I've met along the way, the athletes, the decision makers, the newsbreakers, there's some that just stick with you. And that's my next guest. You probably haven't heard of him, but I reckon at the end of this chat, you will never be able to forget him. He's a dad of three children, an ordinary Queenslander doing extraordinary things. He's a local legend. And if you frequent Westfield at Carindale, you even might have seen his photo as one of the local legends. You could say he's a legend because of the money he's raised for charity, $1.3 million and climbing. You could say he's a legend because of the way he's done it. 17 years of golf days and high tees spread across three different charities, by cold calling celebrities and sponsors asking for help. But I say he's a legend because of the why he's doing it. And any single one of those reasons would floor most of us. But you know what? This is his story to tell. Sean Watts, good morning, mate. Let's start from the beginning. Why did you start fundraising back in 2008, 2009?
21: Thanks, Benny. Thanks for having me this morning. Well, 2008, my mum
0: Jenny, she lives up in Bundaberg, and still does, actually.
1: Yeah.
0: She was diagnosed with leukemia. And off the back of that and being transitioned or transported down here to Brisbane for 12 months, both her and dad, to so she can receive the treatment that she needed to get through that diagnosis. I felt it was my obligation, really, as a son,
1: yeah,
0: to give back. And started off with the world's greatest shave.
1: Yeah.
0: And for those who can't see me, it didn't help my hairline, and that's okay. that's life.
1: That's kind of the point, right?
0: Yeah, exactly. And I've been to plenty of charity golf days in my time.
1: Yeah.
0: And I thought, let's do one.
1: Yeah.
0: So I did. So in 2009, I hosted my first golf day and we raised $15,000. Did I know what I was doing? No, but it didn't matter. And I can tell you now, you know, 17 years later, you just can't, once you get into it, you can't stop.
1: Yeah.
0: Because the feel good that you get out of it is just amazing and incredible.
1: $15,000 that first year. Over a couple of years, you've raised $95,000 for the Leukemia Foundation, the Great Shave. But and Mum got through it, which is, you know, yes, fantastic. And that's part of the funds that you raise. But in 2011, you had another life-changing moment, didn't you?
0: Certainly did. Our youngest child, Noah, who's now 15.
1: Yeah.
0: He was born at 30 weeks, so 10 weeks premature.
1: Wow.
0: And he's what we call a Mar Little Miracle.
1: Yeah.
0: So through the Mater Foundation and the Neonatal Critical Care Unit, or the NICU as we call it, up at the Mater Hospital, he spent 70 days in there post-birth.
1: Touch and go, wasn't it?
0: Well, it was touch and go. Now, yeah. I took a photo of him when he was born against my hand, and he was literally the size of my hand at the time. He was 1,090 grams or 2 pound 4. In the old scale, is the one third the size of the average Australian baby.
1: Mm.
0: And as I said, he spent 70 days in the NICU, and we would go up there every day with two other kids at home, and my second child Jack was starting prep that year as well.
1: Yeah.
0: So we had a bit going on, and with Kimberly spending 6 weeks in hospital prior to his birth and having an emergency Caesar, driving was not something she could do. So it was tricky, and also obviously working.
1: And this is off the back of Mum.
0: That's great.
1: And her diagnosis and her treatment as well. This is when you and I first met.
0: That's right.
1: Mater Little Miracles and raising the money there. And over the journey, you've raised $800,000 plus for the Mater Little Miracles. What were you able to buy with that? What were they be able to buy?
0: Well, it's almost what couldn't we buy? And sometimes it's small things, which means so much.
1: Yeah.
0: I remember one year we bought somewhere in the vicinity of a dozen recliner chairs. Now, to the average person, that doesn't mean anything. But what that means in there is parents can have the baby on their chest.
1: Yeah.
0: With no shirt or buttons.
1: Yeah.
0: What they call a kangaroo cuddle. And that skin on skin with Mum or Dad is so powerful in what that gives the baby, because they're connected up to various lines and machines and things like this at the time. So, and they're at about $1,600 a pop back in the day. We've bought $80,000 worth of equipment to look at people's babies' eyes. We've bought, humidity cribs, specialized ones and they're anywhere from $30,000 to $40,000 each. So that 420,000 that we've raised, 100% of that has gone into buying specialised equipment for the NICU, and that helps 2,000 babies every year.
1: We're having a yarn to Sean Watts, an extraordinary, extraordinary Queenslander, but an ordinary Queenslander doing extraordinary things. He's, the money he's raised for charity, outstanding. Mater Little Miracles, Leukemia Foundation. Sean, why did you stop raising money for the Little Miracles?
0: Yeah, good question. Tough one.
1: Mm.
0: So you mentioned we had three kids. In January 2024, a beautiful boy, Jack, our second child, lost his 2.5 year cancer battle at the age of 18. he fought a strong battle, didn't complain, accepted to a degree what he was going through. Multiple treatments, you know, the list is quite long as to what he went through. As I said, he battled it for 2.5 years. He passed away in January 2024, as I said, and Jack being a November baby, we actually had a golf day booked in for that March. Can you believe it? Yeah. You know, maybe in hindsight it was probably a stupid thing to be doing, but I guess some sort of normality keeps things normal, I suppose. And so we moved that golf day to November of that year and raised just over $100,000 for that event. But that's, you know, yeah, that's I'm the one organising, I'm the one doing it, but there's so many people that support this event.
4: Jack's cancer was a really rare type, wasn't it?
0: Yeah, it was what they call an adrenal cortical carcinoma. There's a 1 in 1 million rare form of cancer.
4: Wow, 1 in 1 million.
0: Essentially, you know, our first evidence of that was he had a 15-centimetre tumour removed from his right adrenal gland. Mm. So the size of a football.
4: Wow.
0: So that was a significant surgery.
4: Yeah.
0: You obviously follow the bouncing ball with scans and that over the next, you know, X amount of time. There was small evidence of that cancer coming back, small tumours. And there were some other smaller amounts of surgery done. If we fast forward to the March of probably 22, I think it was, he had major significant surgery, 8 hours of surgery, where they literally opened him up from his sternum down.
4: Sean, the JackWattsLegacy.com, that's your website now. So you've gone from leukemia, you've gone from premature little miracles to Jack's diagnosis, and still continue to raise money. You don't do it alone, as I said. You ring people, you ring celebrities, you ring companies, you cold call them. You've had some big names come in and help. I remember the first time that I was fortunate enough to be asked by you to MC. Lee Matthews is playing in your golf day alongside Wally Lewis, alongside Darren Lehman, Ian Healy. I mean, they're just the sporting names. You just ring them, cold call them?
0: Well, I do my best. I don't know these guys. No. I get to know them, obviously. I get lucky with people like yourself and some other people I've got to know over time who might be able to give me a little bit of a right steer in an email or a phone number or something. And if you don't ask, you don't get, right? That's as simple as it is.
4: Yeah.
0: You know, this year's golf day, we've got Benny Eichen, Daniel Rich, Heels, and James Frawley, former Hawthorn player as well.
4: Yeah.
0: Lethal's still half a chance. He doesn't know his media commitments yet, and we've got that wild card round. And with the Lions winning last night, maybe we're a chance that the Lions may not fall into that wild card round. So that was a great win last night.
4: But, wasn't it?
0: So we'll give it a crack. And, you know, Lynchy was there last year.
4: When is it? When's the golf day? For those listening right now who want to help, I want to go, what can I do?
0: 28th of August is the golf day.
4: Yep.
0: The great news is, you know, it is sold out.
4: Well, that is good
0: it's
4: news.
0: It's fully sold out.
4: Well, like, okay, maybe your business is listening, right?
0: Absolutely. So 144 players, fully sold out, and I'm actually turning people away. It's just one of those things. When you're doing it for 17 years, you obviously do something right.
4: Yeah.
0: $82,000 in sponsorship.
4: Wow.
0: Which is 13,000 more than last year, and we raised 105 last year. So our starting point is, well, at this point, probably better than where we were last year.
4: Mm.
0: You mentioned the website, jackwattslegacy.com.
4: Yeah.
0: So there's plenty of things you can do. Obviously, the obvious one's donation, right?
4: Yeah.
0: So you just there's a donation link on there. There's a shop in there where people can buy merchandise on pre-order. There's a wonderful gin company at West End, By Artisan, who have jumped on board for the second time this year, and people can buy bottles of gin as of the 28th of July, with $50 of every bottle being donated back to the charity, which is awesome.
4: That is so good.
0: There's opportunities to still be involved in the golf day. Mm. Yeah, someone might want to spend some money, a couple of grand, and put
4: donate
0: their,
4: a prize or something.
0: Yeah, donate a prize. Yeah. I've got 4 tickets to the NRL Grand Final. I need somewhere for people to stay in Sydney, and I need to get them there. So you just never know, right?
4: Sean, what you and Kimberly, your mum, your dad, the whole family's gone through, mate. It's a credit to you. Like, as I said at the beginning of this, the reason why you do this is why you're, excuse me, you're an absolute legend and continue to do it because any one of those things would floor most of us, but you continue to go on. So I know Noah, you know, mate, I know he's a mad Broncos fan.
0: He is.
4: I've got a couple of tickets to the Broncos Sharks tomorrow night.
0: He's actually going already.
4: Oh, is he?
0: But he's got some mates. He's got some mates. He's a member with some mates. But hey, you know, here's a random idea. Why don't we auction it off and the money go to charity?
4: Here I was thinking I could help. Well, we can help out. Let's do that. Let's do that. Hey, Sean. Thank you. Thank you for coming. Thank you.
0: Anything that this conversation can bring us, whether or not it's $10, whether or not it's a $50 voucher to somewhere, whether or not it's someone who wants to be involved in the golf day, or even for me to come and speak to their staff.
4: Yeah.
0: Happy to do anything. Any opportunity I can would be awesome.
4: As I said, that this role that I've had, I've been lucky enough to and fortunate enough to meet so many amazing people, but there's some that just stick with you. And, mate, you are one of them. Continue on. All the power to you, Kimberly. And the rest of the family, mate. Thanks,
0: Fanny. Appreciate it.
4: Thanks for coming in. Sean Watts, Jack's Legacy. JackWattsLegacy.com is the website. 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
21: Have a fresh southbound crash on the Gateway Motorway just prior to the Pacific Motorway merge in Rochedale with delays on the approach there. Pacific Motorway remaining under speed northbound through Tarragindi. In Milton, Coronation Drive seeing patchy inbound conditions. Kingston Smith Drive also slowing in a few areas in Hamilton. Gateway busy northbound through Carindale still, and the M1 is slow northbound through Slack Creek, and the Riverside Expressway with inbound delays towards Hale Street. With traffic every 10 minutes, I'm Nathaniel Singleton on Brisbane's 882 4BC.
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1: Barb, thanks for your text. Heartbreaking story of Jack. Please keep telling Sean's story. Yeah, I will. And it's a difficult one to tell, and it's an easy one to tell
4: if you get the way I feel, and I think, and I hope you do. Sean was walking out. He said, "Oh, mate, sorry about the tears." I said, "Do not apologise." I mean, we all had them. We all had them, and that's why it's so important. The other thing he said when he walked out, he goes, "I've got a one-hit wonder." I mean, everything he and his family have gone through, he's still able to keep that spirit. His one-hit wonder is, well, it's this one.

0: Do you reckon Wright said Fred was able to retire off the back of that? How much would he be rolling in? Something we're going to find out about in about half an hour's time when we speak to the head of music royalties at White Sky Music. One Hit Wonders. Do they make money? And who gets it? Is it the writer? Is it the singer? Is it split? Sure. He's just popped his head back in saying, well, I'm too sexy. Yeah, shaking that head. Good stuff. 1-3-3-882-0499-880-882. James has said, he goes, the worst one hit wonder was by Trio and it was called Da Da Da. James, I've never ever heard of that song. We're trying to find it as well, but we can't. Is there evidence that it is even that's how bad it is. 1-3-3-882, the Watch Smoke Alarms open line, open for business. You can text 0499-880-882.
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2: Got a fresh southbound crash in the Gateway Motorway just prior to the Pacific Motorway merge in Rochdale with delays on the approach there. Take care. We still have those lights on flash at the intersection of Hudcut Street and South Pine Road in Enoggera. Pacific Motorway still under speed northbound through Tarragindi and Milton Coronation Drive, also patchy inbound. Gateway slow northbound through Carindale and the M1 is busy northbound through Sykes Creek with congestion back to Logan Home. With traffic every 10 minutes, I'm Nathaniel Singleton on Brisbane's 882 4BC.
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0: Thanks for your feedback on Sean's interview. Yeah, we are going to keep it going indeed. After the news, we do have our coffee poll. That's right, 8 o'clock. Yes, ready to rock. I've got Bluey's tickets to give away as well, and we'll get to the bottom of our one-hit wonders. Who gets the money? Can they actually make a living off it?
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13: It's 8 o'clock. Good morning. I'm Georgia Kondek. A Logo man accused of going on a stealing rampage over a six-month period is due in court today. Georgina Winter reports.
14: Detectives say the man committed a series of thefts, fraud and traffic offences between November last year and May. He's accused of stealing expensive tools, clothing, camping equipment and other items from retailers in Springfield and Browns Plains. Police allege he stole a woman's bank card from a car in Sunnybank and used it seven times whilst also driving illegally and stealing fuel from a service station. A specialist police team targeting high-risk offenders arrested the 28-year-old at a home in Logan following a major investigation. He's due in Beenleigh Court today. Georgina Winter reporting.
13: Investigations are underway into stolen vehicle and break and enter offences across Brisbane. Police allege two men stole a Mercedes-Benz and then another car from a delivery driver. Both cars fled the scene and were later found at separate locations. The pair, aged 27 and 33, are facing a number of charges and will front court today. Foreign rescuers have spent 100 hours digging through rubble in Venezuela to pull a man alive from a collapsed building. The man was working as a security guard in the basement of a shopping centre car park when the quake struck 8 days ago. His wife says it's a miracle he was not hurt. Australians recovering from a concussion now have access to personalised recovery advice through an updated mobile app. HeadCheck now uses real-time data from a national brain injury study to tailor recovery steps for anyone aged 5 and older. Project manager Dr. Gemma Keeves says it's a major advancement in patients' journey.
15: Really specific to their experiences and their symptoms that they're having after the injury. People can get daily tasks that help to guide their recovery and build up their return to activity in a step-by-step kind of fashion.
13: University of Queensland researchers have made a breakthrough which could lead to new treatments for motor neuron disease. In collaboration with international scientists, the team of researchers are developing a new drug which could make the disease manageable. And the state government is refusing to reveal how much the CFMEU inquiry is costing taxpayers. With the commission now extended a further 18 months, further costs are expected, which were not mentioned in the recent budget papers. Investigators were already granted $20 million last year when the commission was launched. To finance, the Dow Jones have closed up 594 points to 52,900, and one Australian dollar is buying 69 US cents.
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13: Brisbane has sent Geelong tumbling out of the AFL top four. Julian Marcus reports.
16: It was an 8-goal-to-1 opening quarter, which set up the Brisbane Lions' 22-point win at GMHBA Stadium. For the Lions, it's their fourth consecutive victory, and Kyle Lohman was the standout with 5 goals, 3 each for Logan Morris and for Zach Bailey. While Patrick Dangerfield's 5 goals weren't enough to prevent Geelong from losing their fourth game out of 5 and go tumbling out of the top four. At GMHBA Stadium, Julian Marcus, Geelong.
13: There's a heavy Queensland favour in the Wallaby side to tackle Ireland on Saturday. Ipswich junior Lachie Shaw could make his test debut off the bench. Veteran James Slipper also out of retirement to earn his 152nd cap. And former Socceroo Matt McKay says there's no reason Australia can't earn their first ever World Cup knockout when Tony Pocovich's side take on Egypt in tomorrow morning's round of 32. That's news and sport.
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2: Still got that southbound crash in the Gateway Motorway just prior to the Pacific Motorway merge in Rochdale with delays on the approach, and also that signal fault at the intersection of Mount Warren Boulevard and Boaters at Beenleigh Road in Mount Warren Park to be mindful of. M1 is slow northbound through Slacks Creek with congestion still back to Logan Home. Pacific Motorway under speed northbound through Tarragindi. Riverside Expressway with inbound delays towards Hale Street. And Kingston Pit Drive slow on a few patches there through Hamilton. With traffic every 10 minutes, I'm Nathaniel Singleton on 882 4BC.
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13: Partly cloudy over Brisbane this morning with a top of 27 degrees in the city and Ipswich, 26 on the Bayside. Looking ahead, a mostly sunny day tomorrow. Light winds and a top of 23. A cloudy day for Sunday with a top of 21 and grey skies for Monday with a top of 20 degrees. On Moreton Bay, north to northwest, westerly winds about 10 knots, seas below 1 metre. Right now it's 18 degrees at Springwood. I'm Georgia Kondek with more news at 8.30 on your news leader, Brisbane's 4BC.
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0: Family Pass to Bluey's World to give away. We're still trying to just work out the machinations of what we're going to do with the Broncos and Sharks tickets after offering them to Sean last hour. He said, hey, why don't you auction them off? It's not a bad shout. We just got to figure out. We'll do that before 9 o'clock, figure out how we're going to do that as well. We are going to get to the bottom of one-hit wonders. Do the artists make much money from them? Can you retire off just one song? And who does it have to be split between if it's a band? 133-882-0499-880-882. Before we go to the coffee poll for this morning, let's go to the Watch Smoke Alarms open line. It's where we find Deb. She's up on the sunny coast. Hello, Deb.
24: Good morning. How are you, Ben? Good to see you. Hear you on the radio again. It's lovely.
0: Well, thank you. Thank you for saying that. It's Feel Good Friday, I've declared today. Yes. What's your one-hit wonder?
24: My one-hit wonder, oh, we're going to go right back to the very early 70s. And I can't place it exactly.
0: Yeah.
24: But it was one of those, I'm quite boho hippie orientated, so I loved all that classic, that sort of music.
0: Right.
24: So it was won by a Dutch gentleman, a Dutch hands somebody.
0: Right.
24: And it was about little children sitting in fields and all that kind of thing. It was a beautiful ballad, and basically Hans Poulsen. That was it.
0: Hans Poulsen. What was the name of the song?
24: Yeah, it's coming to me. I can actually hear it in my head now.
0: Well, give us a few bars of it, Deb.
24: I'm just trying to get there. I'm trying to get into the chorus. It's about all the little children.
0: Yeah.
24: Yeah, nah, the grey matter's got gone.
0: What, Hans Poulsen? Write it right, Deb.
24: Poulsen. But that one that you're chasing, the da da da da da da da one.
0: Oh, yeah. Someone said the worst one ever, yeah.
24: Yeah, if you Google it, you will actually see the video clip. I quickly Googled before I drove to my first cleaning job.
0: Yeah.
24: And it shows you a video clip that you can click onto.
0: All right. Hang on. What's it going to show us, though, Deb? I'm worried now.
24: It's in the back of my head because I do remember it. I do recall saying, what a load of crap.
0: Yeah. Deb, thank you for adding to the frivolity on Feel Good Friday. Deb's at Nambour. Have you Googled it, Reuben? What's it go?

0: Okay.
1: So that song was a hit, was it? I think we might be blurring the lines of what one-hit wonders are. Maybe. Matt from Narangbar. Hey, Matt, help us out. Good morning, mate.
2: G'day, yeah. In regards to Sean,
1: yeah.
2: Amazing human. I think that he's the kind of person that should be Australian of the Year, not these activists like Grace Tame. Now, also, in regards to the one-hit wonder,
1: yep.
2: Your listeners are going to hate to this, but Friday by Rebecca Black, it went viral in about 2011, I think.
1: Yeah, Rebecca Black, Friday. Oh, yeah. And she hasn't done anything since, has she?
2: Done nothing. In regards to the Right Said Fred song you played before,
1: yeah.
2: He has had nothing. Where Do You Go To, My Lovely?
1: Nah, it's got to be a hit. It's got to be a hit, Matt. It's got to be. Just because they have other songs doesn't mean they're. I think that's the whole point of being one-hit wonders. You have one song. Of course, being an artist or a musician, you have more than one song, but it's the one that is a hit, and it's the only one. Hey, Matt, thank you. Appreciate the call this morning. That's not a bad shout on Sean, though, right? Australian of the Year. Like, that's the type of calibre and the quality of people that we want. All right, we've got one more one-hit wonder before we get into the coffee pile. Steve, so Birkdale. G'day, Steve.
3: G'day, Ben. How are you, mate?
1: Yeah, very well. What's yours?
3: Mine's EMF. Unbelievable.

0: Steve, that is a good shout. The AFL used that as an ad campaign, I'm going to say, 20-odd years ago. That is a good shout. It's the chorus that really gets to it, isn't it? And I think, here we go.
1: You're unbelievable.
0: Yeah, nice one. EMF, whatever happened to them? See, that's a definition of a one-hit wonder. Good on you, Steve. Thank you. This is all good fun for a Friday. So is this at 12 minutes past 8.
2: It's time for the 4BC Breakfast Coffee Poll.
0: Question for you this morning, yes or no, you just have to text it through or give us a shout. Let us know what you're feeling. 133-882, the Watch Smoke Alarms open line, part of our coffee poll. Question is, would you feel guilty for taking a sickie? I'm not going to ask, do you feel guilty for taking a sickie? Because if you take a sickie and you feel guilty, you probably wouldn't do it again, right? So, would you feel guilty for taking a sickie? Yes or no? Reason I ask, it comes off the back of new research, which has unpacked how often you are taking sickies. Who's funding these studies? Fair dinkum. The University of Technology in Sydney, they led a study and it revealed a clear divide in who are taking sickies. Workers in casual and fixed term jobs take only about 1 day of sick leave a year on average, compared to 4 days for permanent employees. So this is not being legitimately sick. This is chucking a sickie. The study also found that economic insecurity plays a role. So workers living in areas with higher unemployment tend to take less sickies, while men take fewer sick days. Really? Really? Men take fewer sickies than women. This study. Really? I don't believe that. But nowhere does it say about the guilt you feel about chucking a sickie. Because I've got to say, that's the one thing that's actually prevented me from ever chucking a sickie. I mean, we all say it's part of the Australian DNA and part of our culture. Oh, yeah, just take a sickie. Yeah. I've never done it. I'd be racked with guilt, like letting the team down, also getting caught. So you chuck a sickie to what? Go to the beach, do something. That's kind of, I'm assuming, the reason why you chuck a sickie, right? But imagine if you got caught doing it. Like, I wouldn't go outside if I chucked a sickie. So then what's the point, right? Coffee poll question. Would you feel guilty for taking a sickie? 133-882, 0499-880-882. On the other side of this, Shane Doherty, I wonder if he feels guilty about chucking a sickie, and we'll hear from Chris Fagan as well, the Lions coach, after a huge win last night. Oh, yeah, they are back, baby.
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3: M1 slow northbound through Sykes Creek, still with congestion back to Logan Home. Southbound delays 2 on the Gateway Motorway prior to that motor crash in Rochdale, which has now been cleared. Riverside Expressway, heavy inbound towards Hale Street. Pacific Motorway under speed northbound through Tarragindi. Kingston Smith Drive still slow and a few patches too in Hamilton and Milton. Coronation Drive seeing patchy inbound conditions. And Gateway still slow northbound through Carindale. With traffic every 10 minutes, I'm Nathaniel Singleton on 882 4BC.
0: Coffee poll, it's all one-way traffic. 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
0: Getting a bit low and slow on a Friday morning. Thank you for your company at 19 minutes past 8. Coffee poll, 100% yes. Would you feel guilty for taking a sickie? Pete's out at Slacks Creek. Peter, g'day.
14: Yeah, g'day, buddy. How are you going?
0: Good. Would you feel guilty if you took a sickie?

0: Oh, there you go. The guilt thing. It's real, right?
1: I reckon it is. And with that other thing you were talking about earlier about maybe the women taking more sickies, I think it's possibly to do with they look after the kids more. Like my wife used to have to.
0: Oh yeah, that's a good shout. That's a really good shout.
1: I'm not 100% sure on that, but yeah, I thought that might be part of the case.
0: Good.
1: Depends on where you work.
0: Yeah, no, that is
1: working.
0: Yeah, that's a good idea. That's a logical explanation, Pete. Thank you, Pete from Slacks Creek. I tell you what, we've been getting a lot of love from about Deb's call. Like Michelle, who's out of Brookfield, she said, "Hey Ben, I love it when listeners like Deb call in. She made me laugh, and you know, I bet you she remembered that song as soon as she hung up." We've got other texts coming through saying, "I know the song Deb was talking about." Well, guess who's phoned back? Hey, Deb.
2: Hey, I didn't phone back. You phoned me back.
0: Oh, did we? Well, we're getting a lot of love. Maybe. Oh, okay. Now I'm getting the nod. Sorry, I just saw the name pop up and I thought, oh, here's Deb. She's back. I think they must have phoned you to tell you what the name of the song was, right? Because we're getting a lot of texts through, like Terry at Deception Bay. He's got it for you. Kay's got it. Jim's got it. Do you know it?
2: I still cannot remember it, but I'm singing it in my head. But I don't remember. I keep singing that little chorus. I've gone, come on, come on, come through, but it's not coming through. That's it. That was it.
0: Hans Paulsen. Boom, sha la la la. There we go. That was the name of your song, Deb. So, yep. So. You count that as a one-hit wonder?
2: Yes, because it was top for so many, many weeks. And it used to be a song that, because I've surfed since I was about 12 years old.
0: Okay.
2: And so it used to be a song that we girls would be humming in between Coca-Colas and hamburgers and singing songs and what have you.
0: Oh, back when life was more simple.
2: So then it stayed with me.
0: Love it. Hey, love it. Hey, Deb. Deb,
2: yes.
0: I've got a family pass to Bluey's World to give away. Is that something that you could use?
2: No. Oh, definitely. I absolutely could.
0: Good. You're off to Bluey's World.
2: Surprise.
0: Kids, grandkids, all the way. Good stuff. Yeah, beautiful. Thanks for making our Friday, Deb. Good stuff. Deb from Nambour.
2: Honey. I'm here at work. I'm doing my first cleaning job for the day, and I'm here working in an office by myself. Listening to you guys, and you've just made my Friday morning.
0: You've made ours, Deb. You've made ours. Thank
2: awesome.
0: You. Thanks for being part of it. Bluey's World. You know what? If you don't get tickets off us, Bluey's World this school holidays, they do have discounted rates for family passes. So that's for four. You can check it out at blueysworld.com.
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0: Shane Doherty, hello.
4: I like that Boom Shalala song. I remember that.
0: Do you?
4: Yeah.
0: Oh, I've never heard of it.
4: Yeah, well.
0: And so here's the thing, one-hit wonders. Like, they've got to be hits, right? No, it's not just one song that's come along. Like, they've got to be hits. So that was a hit?
4: I don't know. What do you? I remember the song is all I said.
0: Yeah, okay.
4: I don't know the ins and outs of the fellow and how much money he's got. But I do know that, you know, that Spirit in the Sky song. Going up to
0: the
4: sky.
0: Yeah.
4: I saw Jimmy Fallon interview that guy.
0: Yeah.
4: And he said that one song gave him a castle in France, a house in the Hamptons. That one song.
0: How good.
4: Yeah. So those royalties used to be pretty good.
0: Well, we're going to get into that, speaking to a royalties expert after 8:30 to find out who, how, the split. You know, are there any rules, regulations around it? Even now with Spotify and streaming, how much does that
4: I'd be interested to know that. Yeah, like, I don't think it's much.
0: So Gautier, right?
4: Yes.
0: Somebody I used to know.
4: Yeah.
0: 2.5 billion times and counting that's been downloaded.
4: That doesn't mean he gets $2.5 billion, though, does it?
0: Oh, no, I wouldn't think so. But has he got a castle? I don't know.
4: I don't know. Let's ring him and find out.
0: Hey, Wally. No, that's his name. I'm not calling him Wally. That's his name.
4: Good.
0: What do you got coming up after 9?
4: We're going to speak to the University of Queensland researchers who have made a breakthrough discovery when it comes to motor neurone disease, a wonderful splash on the front page of the Courier Mail today.
0: Yeah, talking about it all morning, which is awesome, right?
4: Great news, a lovely story by Jackie Sinnott. And what I want to ask them is about that aha moment. When did they know that they had that breakthrough? How did they know? And I'm really

0: really looking forward to that discussion. I know everybody will be. And speaking of aha moments,
1: yeah,
0: your program disturbs me in ways that you can't believe. At 2 o'clock in the morning, I'll wake up with a slap your forehead, slap your hand on your forehead thought.
2: My God, you're thinking about me at 2 in the morning.
0: Not what about you sick thing. I'm thinking about issues that you've raised and the one about who should be Queensland's next governor. And I slapped my palm on the forehead. Yeah. Of course, it should be Wally Lewis.
2: Oh, no. Well, look, I'm okay with that. I threw that out earlier before you must have been not listening, but that's okay.
0: I don't listen to the whole of your show.
2: So, but he's the emperor.
0: He's the king. Who better to represent the king than the king?
2: He's the king. He's also the emperor of the Emperor Lang Park. Is being the governor a downgrade?
0: Probably.
2: Yeah.
0: But imagine, you know, Wally turns up at Suncorp and we can sing, "Send him victorious." Wally Lewis is the guy. That's what I thought. That's it. But we've got a whole lot more. A generation gap game coming up. We've got Everil Compton coming in. We've got Austin, the intern.
2: Yeah.
0: I don't know if there's a name for him and his generation, but we'll find out. And we'll talk about all kinds of things about the differences between the generations. That's coming up after 9.
2: Outstanding. On the back of your aha moments that you're going to be talking about, I think aha has got to be one of the biggest one-hit wonders, right?
0: Great song. Great song. Still singing it. See you, mate.
2: See you after 9.
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4: Southbound delays still on the Gateway Motorway in Rochedale. Riverside Expressway still also slow inbound towards Hale Street. Pacific Motorway remaining under speed northbound through Tarragindi. M1 busy through Slacks Creek with congestion back to Logan Home. Kingston Smith Drive busy in a few areas too in Hamilton. Meanwhile in Milton, Coronation Drive seeing patchy inbound conditions. Otherwise, Kessel Road also busy in both directions through Upper Mount Gravatt. With traffic every 10 minutes, I'm Nathaniel Singleton on Brisbane's 882 4BC.
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2: 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It's 8:30.
3: BC News.
8: It's 8:30. Good morning. I'm Georgia Kondek.
1: A new drug could allow motor neuron disease to be manageable for patients within 5 years. University of Queensland researchers, in partnership with overseas scientists, have developed a drug to activate a hard-to-target immune receptor. This could open new possibilities for anti-inflammatory treatments. A man accused of being a serial thief is due in Beenleigh Court today after being charged with a string of serious offences. Police allege he stole thousands of dollars worth of chainsaws, camping gear, paint, clothing and other items from stores across Browns Plains and Springfield over 6 months. Sunshine Coast University researchers suggest spider venom could hold the key to protecting honeybees from the destructive varroa mite. These mites pose a massive threat by transmitting deadly viruses, eventually destroying entire bee colonies. Associate Professor Volker Herzig says honeybees play an essential role in food production.
8: Bees obviously very important for pollinating a lot of crop, not just in Australia, around the world. And they pollinate more than 30% of the crops we eat all day. So this is a big market, billions of dollars just in Australia alone. And that affects, for example, almonds, avocados, blueberries, cucumbers.
1: Australian scientists are helping to build the largest ever digital time-lapse movie of the universe. Based at an observatory in Chile, the 10-year project uses a 3,000-megapixel camera to take images of the entire southern sky every few nights. Macquarie University's Simon O'Toole says they'll be studying systems billions of light years away.
9: You know, a billion light years means that the light took us a billion years to arrive. And so we're looking back in time, but we also, when we add all of the data together, we get this incredibly deep image that looks almost back to the beginning of the universe.
1: And EV sales are at an all-time high in Australia, driven by an unprecedented demand for Tesla and Polestar. The two manufacturers delivered nearly 25,000 cars since January, marking a 62% increase on the same time last year. The Electric Vehicle Council's Amar Gore says the variety of EVs available has driven the surge.
10: All models and all types. This shows that the cars being put out by Tesla and by Polestar are exciting to Australians and they're suiting the lifestyles that Australians lead all across our country.
1: To finance, the Dow Jones has closed up 594 points to 52,900 and one Australian dollar is buying 69.2 US cents.
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1: A mixed bag for our Aussies at Wimbledon tonight. Craig Gabriel is there.
11: Maya Joint is obviously disappointed. Her singles time at Wimbledon has ended, but she's still buoyed with the experience she's had. She lost to Alexander Ayala at 3-6, 6-2, 6-love and suggested that the win and attention from the Serena Williams match was catching up with her. She says it's now time to move on. Alex de Minaur was so solid with his win, but unfortunately Kim Birrell and James Duckworth have both lost. Craig Gabriel, Wimbledon.
1: Broncos fans are bracing for a Suncorp doubleheader tomorrow. Reigning NRLW champions Brisbane open their title defence against North Queensland with Origin star Jessie Southwell to make her club debut before Michael Maguire's side look to end a 7-game losing streak when they tackle the Sharks. Round 18 of the NRL kicks off tonight with Penrith hosting Souths. And Australia will face England in the Women's T20 World Cup final at Lord's after the co-host beat South Africa by 40 runs in this morning's semi-final. That's the latest news and sport.
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4: Delays building northbound on the Centenary Motorway at the moment through Jindalee. M1 is slow northbound through Slacks Creek still with congestion back to Logan Home. Southbound delays on the Gateway Motorway in Rochdale. Riverside Expressway with inbound delays towards Hale Street. Pacific Motorway remaining under speed northbound through Tarragindi. Meanwhile, in Milton, Coronation Drive seeing patchy inbound conditions. And Kingston Smith Drive slow on a few areas there too in Hamilton. With traffic every 10 minutes, I'm Nathaniel Singleton on Brisbane's 882 4BC.
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1: A partly cloudy morning across Brisbane with a top of 27 degrees expected in the city and in Ipswich, 26 for the Bayside. Looking ahead, mostly sunny tomorrow with light winds and a top of 23. Cloudy on Sunday, slight chance of a shower with a top of 21 and grey skies on Monday. On Moreton Bay, north to northwest, easterly winds about 10 knots, seas below 1 metre. Right now it's 20 degrees at Caboolture. I'm Georgia Kondek with more news at 9 on your news leader, Brisbane's 4BC.
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2: 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We have been mulling over what we do with the Broncos and Sharks tickets for tomorrow night's game. Gave them to Sean Watts, who was in studio with me having a chat about his fundraising for leukemia for Marta Miracles and also his now late son, Jack Watts, with rare cancer. And we said, mate, take this for the family. He said, oh, we're already going. Maybe you can auction it off. After thinking about what it is, we've given them back to Sean and say, mate, you use them, give them to some of your sponsors, those who've helped out in your golf days, do whatever you want with them. They are yours. So those Sharks tickets, Broncos Sharks tickets for tomorrow night, Sean is going to be putting them to good use, which is fantastic. 4BC, proud partner of the Brisbane Broncos. Before we get to our next guest, Sean from Bell Barry just sent a text. Different Sean. He said, I was hoping you'd give a quick shout out to the cast and crew of the Brisbane Gang Show, who are tonight celebrating their 75th opening night. Over 101 cast on stage at their new home at Wavell State High Performing Arts Centre. That's near my place. The show runs until Saturday, July 11. Plenty of great seats left. Sean, thank you. Gang Show. Oh my God. I didn't know that was still around. As a kid, saw it all the time. I didn't know it was still a thing. So, Sean, thank you. Thanks for bringing it to our attention. Look, all morning we have been talking about one-hit wonders. It came off the back of our discussion yesterday with AI and copyright and how much money artists, musicians can make. And then we went, one-hit wonders. I mean, can you make money off that? How much do you get? What can you retire? Can you have castles off the back of one-hit wonders, as Shane Doherty suggested? We thought we'd find out. We thought we'd find out whether you can live off just one song. Matt Bird is the head of royalties at White Sky Music. Before we get into Matt, this is the type of gear that we're talking about.

0: Yeah, let's stop, collaborate, and listen. Oh, that was like being at the Caxton on a on any night during the 90s. Matt Bird, the head of royalties at White Sky Music. Hey, Matt, before we get into this, what's your favourite one-hit wonder? Good morning.
1: Morning, Ben. Look, I've got to say, I've got a little soft spot for Wild Cherry's Play That Funky Music. How about that?

0: Matt, you're not alone. Reuben had that queued up ready to go because a few had texted in about that already. So there you go. You've got some good taste along that with our listeners. All right, the bottom line here, talk us through it. Can you earn enough royalties off just one hit to set you up for life?
1: I would say a very broad yes, you can.
0: There we go. Quite simple answer. That's good. How does it work, Matt? How does it work?
1: How does it work? Well, that's a very deep question. Look, royalties coming to artists come from many different angles. There's typically, we look at the two types of copyright. You have the copyright in the recording, and you have the copyright in the song itself, the writing of the song. So you'll see most people when they talk about, holding onto your publishing, they're talking about songwriting royalties on that hand. And that's a very big sort of money maker. Most of the time, anytime your song is played on a radio station, anytime it's played in a cafe, in a bar, in a pub, in a hairdresser, anytime that song is out in the world, there's royalty revenue ticking over for that. And that funnels its way back to the songwriter. And likewise, on the sound recording side, you have the same thing every time there's a stream, every time there's a YouTube play, anytime. In most countries, it's played on the radio. There's a royalty generated there as well. So it can be pennies to start with, but that quickly accrues when you're talking about a global market and the kind of entertainment industry we're in now, where access to music has never been easier. And it's also, we're past the days of, illegal downloads and that type of thing. Money is being paid for music, and that's finding its way back to artists.
0: You said it could be penny. So is it measured per unit? Is that how it works? And who pays for it? How do they get the money into their account?
1: Yeah, there's many different ways. As I said, the two copyrights, so on the songwriting side, for example, if we just talk about radio, in Australia, and there's different rules for every country and every society, every copyright society, but a simple level, a radio station will pay a percentage of their revenue to APRA, who are the Australian Australasian Performing Rights Association. A percentage of their revenue, advertising revenue, is paid to APRA. That radio station submits the playlist of songs that they play every quarter, and then APRA take a fee for their services and then divide the money. That's, in a simple sense, that's how it works. And it's similar to the streaming ecosystem as well. So Spotify will take everybody's monthly earnings, put it into a big pot, divide that pot by the number of spins, and then divide that money out to the rights owners. So it can be, big lump sums of dollars, but it's also divided by millions of plays. But we're talking globally and every single month with every, person on the planet playing that music.
0: That's fair. So we kicked off the show today, and in my opinion, Australia's biggest one-hit wonder is Gautier, right, with Somebody I Used to Know. On Spotify, that's had 2.5 billion downloads and climbing. How much would that be worth? Does Wally see it?
1: I don't have a calculator with me, but as a general rule, if anyone there has got a little Casio on their desk, a very general rule, because again, the rate per stream will change depending on how much money's in the pot and how many songs got listened to in a month. But a very average rule, in Australia, you're looking at about $0.006 per stream.
0: Yep.
1: So about 0.06 cents, I believe, is the number. And that's sort of per stream. And that estimate covers both the songwriting and the label share. And Gautier is an interesting one, actually, because, you can go to APRA's website and you can look up who wrote a song, for example. So if you went to APRA's website and you typed in Somebody That I Used to Know, you'd see that song written by Wally DeBakker and Louise Bonfa. And you might ask, well, who is Louise Bonfa? Louise Bonfa is a 60s and 70s classical guitar player whom Gautier sampled at the beginning of that song. Those opening guitar notes, they were played by Louise Bonfa and recorded on a song called Seville. Now, because Wally used that little bit of guitar, he has then credited Louis Bonfa as a co-songwriter. So whatever Gautier, depending on how Wally and the estate decided to split the royalties, for example, they might have split it 50-50 or 25-75. Every time Wally gets paid, so too does the estate of Louis Bonfa, just for those couple of guitar notes.
0: Well, if I've not punched enough zeros or too many zeros into the calculator as you were saying that, I reckon I've come up with $15 million just from Spotify for that song alone. So that gives a picture.
1: That could be in the ballpark.
0: Could be in the ballpark. All right. So, Matt, just quickly before I have to let you go. So just on that, say if it's banned, say if there's a collaboration, say if there's a sample, there's no hard and fast rule. Is that what I'm taking of that, of how it's split? Like it doesn't have to be 50-50. It's just what you agree on. Is that correct?
1: Exactly right. That's right. You might be in a band where everybody's sharing the love and everyone splits it evenly. I think Radiohead pretty much do that. Or you might be in the Beatles and Lennon McCartney take the credit for 99% of everything that goes into it. It's 100% what the band agrees on between themselves and how you then go and register those works.
0: Yeah, okay. Poor Ringo. Okay. Matt, thank you for shining a light on something that we just take for granted. One hit wonders, you can make it. Matt Bird, outstanding stuff. He is the royalties head at White Sky Music. Thank you for jumping on this morning. So there we go. That just opens our eyes and gives us an education. 1-3-3-882-0499-880-882. The Watch Smoke Alarm open line is there on the other side of this. Lachie Neal's big reveal and Chris Fagan's reaction to it after this.
2: 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Got something you want to say? You're in the right place. 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Give us a call on 133-882.
3: We have a signal fault at the intersection of Mount Warren Boulevard and Bodies at Beenleigh Road and Mount Warren Park. And on northbound breakdown, the Pacific Motorway near the Logan Road exit and 8 Mile Plains is causing no issues at the moment. Delays building northbound on the Centenary Motorway in Jindalee. Otherwise, the M1 is slow northbound through Sachs Creek. Southbound delays continue on the gateway in Rochdale. Riverside Expressway heavy inbound towards Hale Street. And the Pacific Motorway under speed northbound through Tarragindi. With traffic every 10 minutes, I'm Nathaniel Singleton on 882 4BC.
0: Greg, I just saw your text. If you don't listen to the song right through on Spotify and skip, does it count as a payment? Oh, I should have asked that to Matt. We'll see if we can find out from him. We'll find out. He'll find out for you. Good shout, Greg. 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Well, that's why smart builders in Brisbane and renovators head straight to Uptiles at Strathpine. 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
0: Up Brisbane Lions, chance for a three-peat, well and truly on track. They're into the top four. They went to Geelong's house, so it was a rematch of last year's grand final, and they absolutely pumped them. Eight straight goals. They were almost up by 50 in the first quarter. Geelong fought back. It was a fantastic match, a great arm wrestle, but the Lions prevailing by 22 points. So their title defence is back and back with a vengeance. Out of that game, Darcy Gardner has a hamstring injury. He could be in doubt going forward. Scans to reveal that. They've got a 10-day break now, but on that 10-day break, Lachie Neale is going to see six different clubs. He's a free agent at the end of the year. He's been courted. He's going to talk to coaches. He's already had discussions. But this has been so open and so public, which is something we normally don't see in the realms of professional sport in this country. They asked him about it last night after the game, and he was like, oh, yeah, I'm going to see Ross Lyon, my former coach. He's now at St Kilda. I'm going to talk to Essendon. There's Collingwood in the mix as well. It was so open and refreshing in a way. Will he be making a decision, though, straight after those talks in the next 10 days, 2 weeks?
10: Probably not, to be honest. I think I'll park that, let Tommy Petroro handle that. Like, I love this footy club. I love playing for the Lions. Obviously, there's a bit of chatter about where I might end up, and there's a couple of options there and things I've got to work through. But, at the moment, I just love playing with this group, and who knows, could still be here next year. You just got to weigh everything up, and I'll do that in a month or so towards the back end of the year.
0: Yeah, all right. So he flat-batted that. Now, Tommy is his manager, but he has, as I said, made this quite public. The coach, what does he think about this going on in the middle of a season?
11: Look, I'm okay with that because Lachie Neale's he's a free agent and he's had a fair few things going on in his life and he's got to be able to deal with those going forward. It's not just from a domestic perspective, but I guess financially as well. So he's got to explore his options. Old-fashioned me would probably, I wouldn't like it, but I've come to accept that that's the modern game. And the thing about it is, the only thing I really care about is that he's okay himself and that he plays well for the team, and he's doing that. What he does in terms of his career going forward is really the ball's in his court. He knows that we want him to stay and be a player at our footy club, but he's free to explore his options, and I'm cool with that.
0: There we go. He's cool with that. I mean, this is now the modern-day life of professional sport. The reason why this is, again, newsworthy is we're talking about one of the biggest names in our national football code. He happens to reside here in Brisbane, a dual Brownlow medalist. He has been a co-captain of the Brisbane Lions. He's a premiership star. Their star has been shining bright ever since he's been here, and now he could be on the way out. And Chris Fagan's okay with it, which I'm cool with that too. Because it's just now a modern-day reality. He even mentioned that, look, we have these meetings ourselves. I guess I've been part of them. We just like to keep them a little bit private. That's all. It's fascinating to see, fascinating to watch, something we don't see too much of, as I said, in the professional sporting world. Brisbane Lions, though, they are on track there. Next game is against Essendon, and it's back here at the Gabba in 10 days' time. It's almost 5 to 9.
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3: We have a fresh westbound crash on Leroyd Road after Paradise Road in Willimon causing no concerns. Still that signal fault at the intersection of Mount Warren Boulevard and Bodies at Bean Lee Road and Mount Warren Park. Got a northbound breakdown on the Pacific Motorway near the Logan Road exit in 8 Mile Plains causing no concerns. Delays building northbound on Centenary Motorway in Jindalee, M1 remaining slow northbound through Slacks Creek, and southbound delays on the Gateway Motorway in Rochdale. With traffic every 10 minutes, I'm Nathaniel Singleton on 882 4BC.
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0: Coffee poll results. Would you feel guilty for taking a sickie? 91% of you said yes. There we go. Thank you for being part of the show today. 133-882 is the Watch Smoke Alarms open line. You have been absolutely breaking it, bending it, pushing to its extreme. This weekend, we're going to be cheering on the Socceroos tomorrow, the Broncos tomorrow night, the Dolphins on Sunday. Oh, Brian, thank you for your text. Lockie Neal will stay with the Lions and be part of five in a row. Brian, very confident. You know where he gets his confidence from? Chris Fagan being in charge, especially when you have a mantra like this around players who are out of form.
11: The first thing we do is we show faith in them. We know what they're capable of. Everybody goes through tough patches. Sometimes I think it's how you hang in with them when they go through those tough patches, and when they come out the other side, they tend to pay you back for the faith that you show in them. And I think that's the case with those two blokes. They're both highly talented players. They play with a lot of energy. They're important to us. You've been able to probably witness over the last few weeks that they've started to get back into some good form. So hopefully they can hold that form and keep going now.
0: He's channeling Ted Lasso, isn't he? I love him. I love that style. I love that thought process. You can bring that into any part of life, can't you? Just backing people when they're down. Going to leave you with one of the biggest one-hit wonders we've ever seen, American Pie. Until Monday, have a good weekend. I'll catch you from 5:30.
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15: It's 9 o'clock. Good morning. I'm Georgia Kondek. A new drug could allow motor neuron disease to be manageable for patients within 5 years. Lachlan Gray reports.
16: It's the major breakthrough which could lead to new treatments for neurodegenerative conditions like MND, Parkinson's and Alzheimer's. University of Queensland researchers in partnership with overseas scientists have developed a drug that activates a hard-to-target immune receptor, opening new possibilities for anti-inflammatory treatments. Study lead Professor Trent Woodruff believes it's possible we could have a drug trial for MND patients within 5 years, possibly turning the disease into a long-term chronic condition rather than an acute terminal illness. It comes as the NRL prepare for Jai July, where every try will see $1,000 donated to the Arrow Foundation and supporting the former Maroons battle with MND. Lachlan Gray, Brisbane.
15: A senior Labor MP says he will not apologise for calling Australia's longest-serving Prime Minister, Robert Menzies, a Nazi appeaser. Pat Conroy made the comment during a speech at the National Press Club while discussing defence issues. So Robert is a Liberal Party hero who ran the country for more than 18 years until 1966. But Mr Conroy has told Today he was sympathetic to the Nazi cause.
17: I was making a speech about Labor's proud record of supporting defence in a speech about progressive patriotism. My main point is that the right of politics don't own security policy. In those remarks, I made a simple fact. He had a policy of appeasement. The Liberals' argument isn't with me, it's with history.
15: Two men will face court today following a number of stolen vehicle offences across Brisbane. Last night, officers were called to reports two men in a stolen Mercedes interacted with a delivery driver before allegedly stealing his car. The pair, aged 27 and 33, fled the scene and were later tracked by police and Polair. Business advocates say an increase in visa application charges will make it harder to access skilled workers and overseas students. Charges for most visas have increased by around 25%. The Australian Chamber of Commerce and Industry says the increase outpaces inflation. And the number of Australians choosing to travel over the winter holidays has plummeted to new lows. New data reveals just over half are planning on travelling in the next 2 weeks. Tourism and Transport Forum spokesperson Margie Osmond says it's all about disposable income.
18: And that's a bit unusual because it's still the number one thing people are going to do with any spare cash they've got. But what we know is that because they're not travelling too much in their own state, which is usually drive holidays, definitely cost of living.
15: To finance, the Dow Jones has closed up 594 points to 52,900 and one Australian dollar buying 69.2 US cents.
2: Finance on Brisbane's 4BC. 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NAB, more than money.
15: Chris Fagan won't let speculation over Lachie Neale's future spoil Brisbane's charge into the top four. The Lions delivering a statement win over the Cats in Geelong amid reports of Neale meeting with rival clubs in Melbourne. Fagan says the dual Brownlow and Premiership star is entitled to do so as a free agent.
11: You know, old-fashioned me would probably, I wouldn't like it, but I've come to accept that that's the modern game. And the thing about it is, the only thing I really care about is that he's okay himself and that he plays well for the team, and he's doing that.
15: Former Socceroos keeper Mark Bosnich says he fancies Australia's chance of a maiden World Cup knockout win against Egypt tomorrow morning. Elsewhere in the round of 32, play has just kicked off between Portugal and Croatia. It's 9:04. That's news and sport.
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3: In Hamilton, we got a crash on Kingston Smith Drive just before Breakfast Creek Road with no delays. Also, a westbound smash on Lee Road Road after Paradise Road in Willawong causing no concerns. Delays building northbound on Centenary Motorway still in Jindalee. M1 remaining busy northbound through Slacks Creek with congestion back to Logan Home. Riverside Expressway heavy inbound towards Hale Street. And the Pacific Motorway remaining under speed northbound through Tarragindi. I'm Nathaniel Singleton on Brisbane's Traffic Leader, 882 4BC.
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15: Partly cloudy over Brisbane today, reaching a top of 27 in the city and in Ipswich, 26 degrees on the Bayside. Looking ahead, mostly sunny tomorrow with light winds and a top of 23. Cloudy on Sunday, slight chance of a shower with a top of 21 and grey skies on Monday. On Moreton Bay, north to northwesterly winds about 10 knots, seas below 1 metre. Right now it's 19 degrees at Brookwater. I'm Georgia Kondek with more news at 10 on your news leader, Brisbane's 4BC.

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1: And I tell you what, if you bought a new jumper for winter, you'd be feeling like you've wasted your money, hey? 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
1: Glad to have your company, whether you're listening on 4BC, 4RO Rocky, or the Resonate Network right across Queensland. Thanks for having me this week. Jason, back with you on Monday. Lots to talk about today, starting with the tremendous news you might have seen splashed on the front page of the Courier Mail. A new super drug could turn motor neurone disease from something that's fatal into something that's treatable. That offers some hope to Maroon star Jay Arrow, who was recently diagnosed, and people like Jay. We'll introduce you to the University of Queensland researcher Professor Trent Woodruff shortly. I'm very keen to know about that aha moment in the lab when they found that they might be onto something. Always good to hear that sort of news. Given all the speculation about Queensland's next governor, I had an aha moment of my own about 2 a.m. I slapped my forehead and I went, of course it must be Wally Lewis. Name the more worthy Queenslander. Who's better for the King's representative than the King? And I thought it might G up when we do sing the Royal Anthem. It's not the National Anthem anymore. It's the Royal Anthem, you know, send him victorious. That really, really does suit the King. I don't think that Wally would be interested, to be honest, but I'm interested to hear what you've got to say. 133-882 is the number to call, thanks to Watch Smoke Alarms. Couple of grubby crimes around. The kid who turned up in a tracksuit to court after being part of a home invasion that stole a woman's car and then ran her over. Put some pants on, you grub. And the brothers who allegedly rang random phone numbers before they lucked onto an older man with dementia. They pretended they worked for his bank and tricked him out of $500,000, allegedly, his life savings. I'll have a bit to say on those things for a moment, but keen for your views, 133-882. Thanks to Watch Smoke Alarms, or you can text us on 0499-8880-882. We'll have a free-for-all Friday, what's on in southeast Queensland over the weekend, and a new one, the generation gap, where we put the big issues like which generation has had it tougher to representatives of the various generations. Everil Compton will be in for that one. I'll be representing Generation X, and we have a young man who's going to represent whatever generation he's from. One I thought of is whether you've ever chucked a sickie and whether that's different between the generations. I've got a feeling it is. I've never chucked a sickie, mostly because I've had a job that I love, but also because our generation, I think, your head would have to be falling off before you called in sick. I think that's just the way it has been for people of certainly my age. You might have a different view and you might have a suggestion for what issues we can put to our generation gap panel, 133-882. Great bit of community news. You'll meet the volunteers from Caloundra who keep their city clean, the streets, the beaches. They were also involved briefly in rounding up crooks, keeping an eye on people's places to make sure that they were safe. We'll talk to them a bit later on. Might give you some ideas for something for your own neighbourhood, given they're all retired, I think, and a little bit older and got some time on their hands. They're putting it to good use. Looking forward to that discussion. And are you getting up tomorrow morning to watch the Socceroos v Egypt? Game's on at 4 a.m. Talk about stupid o'clock. Will you be out at a pub or a live site? Will you be having one of those 4 a.m. beers the government's allowing for the occasion? What do you think about relaxing those liquor laws more permanently? I'm not a fan, but you might think differently. Let us know, 133-882, thanks to Watch Smoke Alarms. And if you really, really, really, really want tickets to Bluey's house,
2: I really, really, really, really, really, really, really love love Bluey. Woo! Yes!
1: That's 10-year-old Lockie who won some tickets yesterday. We have two family passes to give away, plus...
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1: That's what you're listening out for your cue to call to win. Money can't buy tickets to our State of Origin watch party next Wednesday at the Normanby. 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That'll be too late. We might still be celebrating. I hope that we are. Hosted by the noted Blues fan Jason Matthews.
3: Up the Maroons.
1: You'll be able to watch Jason cry into his beer when Billy's boys wallop the Blues. All coming up today on 4BC Mornings.
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1: Two things had me shouting at the TV news last night, both of them about crime. One was the court appearance of a teenager involved in a home invasion in Brisbane. The other was about a pair of brothers who've allegedly swindled a man with dementia out of his life savings. The teenager first. He and his mates broke into a woman's home, stole her car keys, and when she tried to stop them driving off in her car, they ran into her and ran over her, driving over her legs. They fractured her hip and pelvis. Emma Trillo broke down telling the judge how the pain and physical limitations affected every aspect of her daily life. She used to play sport, she doesn't anymore. She couldn't go on a family holiday to New Zealand because of how this crime has affected her. And then this 16-year-old walked free. A couple of things about that. Even though this teenager pleaded guilty, admitted to one count each of burglary, robbery in company with personal violence, and unlawful use of a motor vehicle at night in company, he was sentenced to just 12 months detention. To be served via a six-month conditional release program similar to parole. That's despite the promise of adult time for adult crime. Emma lives with fear in her home every single day following this attack. And this kid walked from court wearing a cheap tracksuit. I don't know if he appeared in court wearing the cheap tracksuit. Most judges and magistrates that I know would have booted him from the court if he did. But I thought, is there anything more contemptuous of the court, of the victim, of the community, than to turn up facing these serious charges wearing less than you would if you were going to a pub? Put on some pants. Have some respect, lad, for the court and for yourself. The other case, the brothers who allegedly just rang random phone numbers until they lucked onto this man suffering dementia. All their Christmases had come at once. Police allege they pretended to be from the Commonwealth Bank, got his details, and then got $500,000 from him, his life savings. Full credit to the Commonwealth Bank, who refunded the man's money, but it's yet another warning to us about how careful we have to be. I noticed a story in today's Australian that Qantas is having trouble refunding the money it owes passengers for cancelled flights during COVID. They're sending emails, about a million of them, with details on how to claim back people's money. People think these emails are scams. Certainly Qantas is frightened that people will think they're scams. Here's a thought. Buy some stamps and send people a letter, like proper people do. Let me know what you think. 133-882 is the open line. Thanks to Watch Smoke Alarms. Or you can text us anytime. 0499-880-882. It's 16 minutes past 9.
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6: In Hamilton, we've got a crash on Kingston Smith Drive just before Breakfast Creek Road with no delays. Northbound breakdown on the Pacific Motorway near the Logan Road exit in 8 Mile Plains is causing no concerns. Riverside Expressway remains heavy inbound towards Hale Street, Mount Lindsay Highway, also with southbound delays through Regent's Park. Gympie Road, sticky both ways through Chermside, delays northbound on Tenary Motorway through Jindalee. And the M1 is a little slow still northbound through Slacks Creek. I'm Nathaniel Singleton on Brisbane's traffic leader, 882 4BC.
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1: And it seems a lot of you are upset about the sentence given to that young offender who broke into a woman's house and then backed her car over her, fracturing her pelvis and her legs. Gary from Kawongwa says, Shane, I agree with you. How do these people get bail? And there was this one held a knife at the woman's throat and gets bail. Thank you for that one, Gary. Daniel says, we need to hold these judges to account, not bloody good enough. Peter says, morning, these criminals need to be prosecuted according to the law, the actual crime, not their age. And Patrick says, well, you will continue to get weak sentences because they're Labor Party judges. Look forward to your comments and feedback anytime. Text us 0499 880.

0: border, but to, because there's an American and Australian on that same area, you know.
1: Yep.
0: So they, yeah. So
1: that wasn't an election promise to buy it back, was it, Maureen?
0: No, Mr. Albanese said, "I'm going to buy it back."
1: Yeah.
0: He said that to one of the so I haven't heard anything else. But also on the same subject, do you mind? I'm a nonagenarian, a little grey haired lady. I've been listening for 34 years. But I had a flagpole for my 50th birthday installed, and it's been flying for 39 years, but something happened to the rope and it fell down, so the flag fell down. So I've been trying to get somebody to get the flag up, so I've rung the army, I rang the people that put the flagpoles up, I rang the RSL, and nobody can help me to get this flag back up on my flagpole, which is standing up there, and I can't lower it, you know.
1: Your local member has flags galore. We'll get your details off the air and I'll find out who your local federal MP is and we'll give them a call on your behalf. How's that sound, Maureen?
0: Oh, thank you, Shane. I would appreciate that, all right?
1: Yeah, your local members should be able to help with our flags. But just stand by there, Maureen. One of my friends outside will get your details. We'll come back to you and we'll fix that up for you. Remember, you can call us, as Maureen has done, on any issue that you want to raise, especially if we can help you out. We're keen to do that. The open line, thanks to Watch Smoke Alarm, 133 882, and I'll get to more of your texts, 0499 880 882 shortly. I think the diagnosis of Maureen's great Jai Arrow brought home to all of us the impact of motor neurone disease. Here's a little of Jai breaking the news.
2: That moment that they told you exactly what this disease is, what was your instant reaction?
3: I laughed. Yeah. Not that I laughed, but my first question was, all right, where do I go from now?
2: What have doctors told you?
3: I have progressed. You know, from November until now, speech is one of those things.
1: But thanks in a big way to the money raised by Neil Danaher's Fight Motor Neurone Disease charity, there is some hope in research coming out of the University of Queensland. We're joined by Professor Trent Woodruff from the University of Queensland School of Biomedical Sciences, who have led this incredible research. Hello, Professor.
4: Hi, Shane.
1: Talk me through this new drug.
4: Sure. So the drug that we've been working on for a long time now has targets a part of the immune system. We call it the complement system, but essentially it's a normal part of our immune system that fights infections. But we've demonstrated that this immune system goes awry. It becomes overactive in cases of motor neuron disease. And so this drug targets part of that process.
1: Okay. How does it work?
4: So in the brain, there's specialized cells in the brain that are your immune cells. They're called microglia. And they become activated during motor neuron disease. And so this drug really shuts down the activation of those cells, and by doing so slows the progression of motor neurone loss that occurs in this disease.
1: So I was right in saying that motor neurone is usually fatal. This gives hope that it may not be. Is that fair to say?
4: That's right. It's quite a devastating disease, and the current treatments we have really don't do much to impact the progression to death, as you say. But the hope is that with drugs like this, and there's many others in development, they can basically slow the progression enough that it becomes more like a chronic disease, so something you might live with rather than it being fatal within 2 years or so.
1: What is it about this drug? And it's called R8Y, is that right?
4: That's correct.
1: What is it about this drug that excites you more than any of the others that you mentioned?
4: So what excites us about this particular drug is that it targets a receptor that's been really difficult, so a protein that's been really difficult to target in the past. And we know it plays a key role in this disease process. And so with our colleagues in India and in Japan,

0: we were able to create a model or a structure of this protein, this receptor. And by doing so, we were able to design this particular drug to target that receptor. And that's really a world first that hasn't been done before. So it's quite exciting from a scientific perspective, but we're also quite hopeful that this could have some impact on the disease itself.
1: I read that the great Neil Danaher's Fight MND charity helped to fund this research. Can you talk to us a little bit about that?
0: Yeah, we're incredibly grateful for the support of foundations like Fight MND, and they've been a real ray of hope in our research as well, because they funded for many years many projects across Australia. And you're right, in this particular study that we have run, they were critical in providing the funding for us to get to the point where we can have a drug like this R8Y compound.
1: All right. What happens next? How soon before, Jai can be benefiting from it and people like him for that matter?
0: Well, I think it's just, yeah, and I think it's really important to make it clear that this drug likely won't help people who currently have MND. I mean, there's still many years of testing before we can get to a point of it actually being used in patients. So it really is providing hope for future people that we might have for treatment. So it's hard to put an exact number on it, and there's many steps, many hurdles we have to cross before we get there. But, we're hoping within 5 years we might be at a point where we can put this into people living with MND.
1: Clinical trials?
0: Yeah, that's definitely one of the next steps, and there's lots of ongoing work in that area. And so that's certainly what we're working towards, yes.
1: Looking beyond MND, is there also hope for other hard-to-target diseases, say, like Parkinson's or Alzheimer's?
0: Yeah, that's a great question and a good point that this particular receptor and target that we're or process that we're looking at seems to be a common across a lot of these, as you say, difficult neurodegenerative diseases. So yes, we are very interested in looking at Parkinson's disease and Alzheimer's disease as well for application of this particular drug.
1: Professor, can you take us inside the lab a little bit? I'm sure you're not going to tell me this was all your idea. There's a lot of people involved in this kind of research. Can you paint us a picture of how that, aha moment came, or how that eureka moment came? How did it work?
0: Yeah, it's really important, as you say, to acknowledge the massive team that's behind this work, and it's definitely not me who's driving all the ideas. So yeah, there's a great colleague at the University of Queensland, Associate Professor Richard Clark, who's a medicinal chemist. So he's really the driving force behind the design of the drugs, and we do a lot of the testing in our laboratory ourselves. We have a student, Josh, who's done a lot of the work as well, developing this particular drug in our lab at University of Queensland. But I also want to acknowledge, as I mentioned, this particular group in India, Arun Shukla's group, who really is driving the field forward in designing these structures of these proteins as well. So, yeah, the process is a very collaborative process. There's lots of people involved. We rely a lot on the great hard work of students and staff that work in our labs.
1: The University of Queensland, of course, has a proud heritage, a proud history when it comes to medical breakthroughs. How well we remember the work of Professor Ian Frazer and his team, who came up with the world's first vaccine against one of the worst of the cancers that generations now will no longer suffer as their grandmothers did. So more strength to your arm, Professor, and to your team. All the luck in the world.
0: Thanks, Shane. I really appreciate that.
1: Thanks very much. Professor Trent Woodruff from the University of Queensland School of Biomedical Sciences. A little bit of breaking news. We're talking about crime a short time ago, and it's hit a little closer to home. Some of our staff have just left from the breakfast shift to find that their license plate has been stolen from their car. We've checked the CCTV, and it looks like a couple of younger criminals have ripped them off. I'm told that when license plates are stolen, it's to facilitate drive-offs from petrol stations. Their ultimate goal is to get themselves some free petrol, probably in their stolen car. So there you go, talking about crime and it was happening right outside this very building. Plenty of you were upset about the non-sentence that home invader got. I'll get to your texts after this. It's 9:31.
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1: I'm enjoying all of your feedback this morning coming in through text on 0499 880 882. But as I say, I always prefer to speak with you, to talk to you and listen to you on the 4BC open line, 133 882, thanks to Watch Smoke Alarms. Peter talking about crime says victims live with the crime's impact. It should be the criminals who live with it. Good one, Peter. I agree with that one too. And Mark says maybe they should introduce a law for the judges that if the judge fails to deliver the right punishment and the offender reoffends, the judge gets a serious fine or something or some sort of punishment themselves. Thank you for that point of view, Mark. I fervently believe in the independence of the courts. I don't want to be critical of the learned trial judge in the matter that I was talking about this young burglar who got in. If anything, I'm critical of the adult time, adult crime thing that we were promised. And I just asked the question about whether you think that's been delivered or not, and something just to be alert to. But, yeah, I I totally believe in the independence of the court. If we don't have the independence of the court, why have them at all? If you wanted to introduce mandatory sentences, for example, we'd skip the court process altogether. You could go from arrest to jail in the same night. I don't know that that's the right thing to do. I think everybody deserves their day in court. That's one of the bases of our way of life, the rule of law. When migrants come to our country, the first thing that we try to teach them is you must have respect for the rule of law. They clearly don't in a lot of cases. But I'm keen to hear your views. 0499 880 882 or call us, better still, 133 882. Thanks to Watch Smoke Alarms. John sent in a text following our discussion with Professor Trent Woodruff, talking about the breakthroughs in motor neuron disease. He asks whether or not that drug would target MS and Parkinson, because John has relatives with Parkinson's and MS. I didn't ask about MS, but I did about Parkinson's. And the professor said they are hopeful that it will lead to breakthroughs there as well. So any hope is good hope. We just wish more strength to their arm so that they can lead more research, more breakthroughs. But the more we know, the more we know. And that's a good thing. So keep your texts coming, 0499 880 882. Over the next decade, Australia is about to witness the biggest intergenerational wealth transfer in our history. Did you know about this? A staggering $5 to $6 trillion is expected to pass from older generations to younger Australians. But when a loved one passes away, the bills start immediately. Funeral costs, legal fees, and property maintenance. Unfortunately, the legal process of probate isn't that straightforward. In many cases, locking inheritances away from families for months or even years. Joining me to unpack all of this is legal expert and co-founder of Just Fund, Jack O'Donnell. Hello, Jack.
11: Morning, Shane. Thanks for having me on.
1: Explain to me some of the delays that you can expect when you find yourself in the position of managing someone's estate.
11: Yeah, so it can differ a little bit by state and by the complexity of the estate and the various assets that are held in it. But as a general rule, it's normally safe to assume, especially if you're a beneficiary under a will, that it's going to take you at least 6 to 12 months before the estate's assets are going to be distributed. And that's because there is a legal process to follow, obviously, around the probate process. There's the process of actually going out and identifying and finding all the assets that were in the deceased person's name. And then there's just other sort of general rules. Most wills and estates lawyers will advise the estate not to distribute assets for at least 6 months, just in case anyone comes along and makes a claim against the estate. So for all those various reasons, as I said before, yeah, 6 to 12 months is a pretty safe rule for how long you'll wait before you actually can receive an inheritance.
1: The first expense generally is a funeral. And, you know, the beneficiaries of the estate, the family, may well want to use the bank balance of the person who's died. The person who's died may well want them to use their money to pay for their funeral. What are some of the problems that people come across when they try to do that?
11: Yeah, that's right. When someone passes away, I think their family members can often be hit with a bit of surprise when they realise just the various costs that need to be incurred to honour their loved one by way of a funeral, but also then, of course, actually administering their estate, so taking control of their assets, their home, paying the bills, paying the utility bills. You know, these bills don't wait. You mentioned before that a funeral is often the first thing that comes to mind. The average funeral in Australia now costs about $14,000. There may be some limited avenues for a family to be able to access some funds from a bank account in the deceased's name, but that can be limited, and that is reliant, of course, on there actually being cash in an account. And as we all know, most Australians' wealth is certainly tied up in illiquid assets like homes and property. So for most Australians, and we've spoken to quite a few wills and estates lawyers in Brisbane, what they tell us is about half of all the clients that they work with, you know, half of grieving families they advise, half of them are set to receive something quite significant from their deceased loved one, but they have no means of being able to pay for a funeral or any of the costs that they need to actually administer the estate.
1: Should I tell the bank that my loved one has died?
11: That if you're an executor, that'll certainly be an important part of the process of going through probate. Yes, definitely.
1: Having been through this myself fairly recently, I could say that my experience is don't tell the bank that your loved one has died, at least not until you've been able to access that account. Usually, you know, if you've got an elderly loved one, other people in the family have access to their bank account to meet, you know, the expenses that they have. And my experience is, and the listeners will tell me whether I'm right or wrong, that once the bank finds out that their customer has died, they lock away that money and you're not going to get it for a little while. Is that right?
11: Precisely. I think I'll toe the safe line on air and won't tell your listeners to do anything untoward. But I think your experience there is spot on. I think the second the bank is aware that their customer has passed away, I think you're going to find it incredibly difficult to be able to draw funds on that account.
1: Yeah, there's nothing illegal, I don't think. If you've got legal access to that money, I think you should. My experience is it's a good thing to be able to have access to that. To that money in the shorter term, while, as you say, sorting out the rest of the estate is going to take at least 6 months and probably longer.
11: That's right. I think just, you know, talking through some situations that we've heard from speaking to various Australians over the last year or so who found themselves in this predicament. We recently helped someone in Queensland. His father passed away. He was actually living in his father's home. He needed to vacate that home because they wanted to put that on the market, sell it, and of course then be able to distribute the sale proceeds to his siblings. So, you know, someone like him, he's in a really tough spot, but he needed some additional funds, which Just Fund was able to support him with, to be able to vacate the home and then actually go and purchase a new home as well. There's also, you know, a lot of people who are waiting on an inheritance who have, you know, medical bills to pay. And so that delay, you know, that 6 to 12 months delay, it's really getting in the way of them hopefully being able to maybe improve the quality of their life, seek some urgent medical care. And so, yeah, it's a real problem. And you know, unfortunately, as you said, the banks are not flexible and really don't look at this problem in the right way. They focus on your income and your credit score when they're determining whether to, you know, to lend someone funds. And when you're an executor over an estate, or if you're a beneficiary under a will, you know, your income and your credit score, even if they're excellent, the amount you need to pay to actually administer the estate will often be far greater than any amount you can borrow. And who wants to take out a big loan and make ongoing monthly regular payments? So I think for that reason, it's been really important for specialist lenders to be able to step into the space and provide more flexibility and options to people.
1: All right, Jack, I appreciate your time, and I think that's very good advice for everyone. It's a fact of life. It's something that we have to confront. In my experience, there's nothing better than having your loved one be able to communicate to you ahead of time what their wishes are. And I don't think there's any time too early to start that conversation or to put aside those files. You know, the documents that your loved ones are going to need after you go, the deed to the house, your passwords, all of that sort of stuff. Stick it in a folder somewhere in a drawer, and just simple instructions about what you want to happen after you're gone. I think that's invaluable advice, don't you think, Jack?
11: Yeah. So, Shane, you know, half of all Australians still die without a will today.
1: Wow.
11: And that's striking. So I think what you said there is spot on, and dying, you know, intestate without a will is only going to add, you know, sadly, probably more pressure and stress on your family. All I'd say is, I think if anyone finds themselves in a predicament where they are an executor of a will, or they're a beneficiary, you know, weighing on their inheritance, and they're looking for options, I think, you know, justfund.com.au, you know, give us a call, speak to our team, and we'll be happy to try and help.
1: Thanks very much, Jack O'Donnell there from Just Fund. And I'd appreciate your advice too, the listener's advice, your experiences when it comes to this. As I say, it's a fact of life. We have to confront it. We have to be forewarned as forearmed. Give us a call, 133-882. On the open line, thanks to What Smoke Alarms, or send us a text, 0499-880-882. And that is your cue to call if you would like to win a family pass to Bluey's World these school holidays. Be caller 7 now on 133-882. We'll have the winner after this break. It's gone a quarter to 10.
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13: Have a fresh southbound crash on the gateway. It's in the right-hand lane in Rochdale with delays back to Belmont. Meanwhile, at Everton Park, we've got a crash on Everton Park Link Road near South Pine Road. One lane is currently blocked with delays building there. Otherwise, the M1 is struggling inbound through Slacks Creek at the moment. Centenary Motorway on the brakes northbound through Jindalee with delays back to Sumner. Riverside Expressway heavy inbound towards Hale Street and Gympie Road, sticky both ways through Chermside. I'm Nathaniel Singleton on Brisbane's traffic leader, 882 4BC.
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1: And that's the magic music that we played just before the break to get your calls to win a family pass to Bluey's World. Bluey's World is now offering family tickets, admitting four people at a discounted rate. So head to blueysworld.com for more information and how to book. But you don't need to do that. If you're a winner of this competition, Sue was on the line. Hello, Sue.
23: Yeah, hello there.
1: Who would you take if you were to win tickets to Bluey's World?
23: I have got two little great-granddaughters. They're 4 and they're 7. and they like Bluey and they would love to go.
1: What are their names?
23: I'd probably give it to them. Their names are Asha, she's 7, and Lola is 4.
1: Oh, they're lovely
23: names. I'd probably give it to their mum and dad to take them, I think, yeah.
1: That'd be very generous. Well, guess what, Sue? You've won.
23: Oh, thank you so much.
1: Asha, Lola and Mum and Dad are off to Bluey's World over the holidays or whenever they want to go.
23: Yeah. Yeah. Oh, thank you so much. I do appreciate it.
1: Isn't Bluey a good thing? I think Bluey's wonderful.
23: Lovely. We occasionally watch Bluey, my husband and I, and we're in our 70s and 80s.
1: No, it's a great show. 100% Brisbane operation, born and bred, and I think it's fantastic. Good on you, Sue. Thanks for calling.
23: Yeah.
1: Good on you.
23: Thank you so much.
1: Time to check the frontline wrap. Two men have been charged following a crime spree in Brisbane last night involving a stolen Mercedes-Benz and a carjacked food delivery vehicle. After tracking the suspects with Polair and deploying tyre spikes, police arrested a 33-year-old Annerley man in Maruka and a 31-year-old Annerley man in Greenslopes. Both men face multiple charges, including unlawful use of a motor vehicle, burglary and drug possession, and are scheduled to appear in the Brisbane Magistrates Court today. Paramedics responded to a two-vehicle crash in Greenbank yesterday evening, which left one woman trapped and 4 requiring hospitalisation. The woman in her 30s was freed and transported to Princess Alexandra Hospital in a potentially life-threatening condition with multiple injuries. A man in his 30s and 2 infant boys were also hospitalised, all in stable conditions. Meanwhile, paramedics responded to reports of a man in his 60s had been burnt at a workplace around 5 o'clock in Corndal. The man suffered significant burns to his upper body and thighs and was transported by paramedics to Kingaroy Hospital in a potentially life-threatening condition.
0: A World Cup update, thanks to Bulova timepieces, a symbol of performance, discipline and excellence. Legendary since 1875. Search BULOVA.
1: And we have some World Cup action happening right now over in Toronto, where Portugal and Croatia are battling it out in the last 32. It is currently half-time and we're locked at nil-all, a deadlock. Portugal has been completely dominating the game with about 70% of the possession, but they just cannot seem to find that clinical edge to break through Croatia's stubborn defence. The stakes are massive for this one because whoever wins this clash will progress to the next round to face Spain, who absolutely cruised past Austria 3-0 earlier today. Cristiano Ronaldo is out there looking pretty frustrated on the field, so we'll have to wait and see if he can spark something special in the second half. Remember the Socceroos play at stupid o'clock tomorrow morning, 4 o'clock tomorrow morning. And I'm keen to hear whether or not you're going to get up to watch it, or you're going to get up, go out and watch it at one of the live sites with a lot of your friends, or go to one of the pubs or bars that are open because the government has relaxed the liquor laws just this once. I'm not sure I want those liquor laws to be relaxed all the time. Could be the thin edge of the wedge. What do you think? Give us a call, 133-882 is the open line. Thanks to Watch Smoke Alarms. I'd love to hear what you think, what your plans are going to be, or you can text us, 0499-880-882. It's 5 to 10.
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1: We were talking before that last break, just in case you are just joining us now, about the problems that happen after you lose, say, a parent. There is property to sell. There are other financial matters to settle up, and it can take time. It does take time. And that's what our legal expert and co-founder of Just Fund, Jack O'Donnell, was telling us, or trying to warn us, that things like funeral expenses, it may not be as simple as you think to get a hold of the cash that you need to be able to pay for that funeral. Some people can manage it just fine on their own, but with the average funeral costing at least $14,000, he said, there can be difficulties, and especially accessing a loved one's account. Mark says, if it's a joint account, the money does not get locked away. Yeah, thanks for that one, Mark. As I say, I was thinking more in terms of elderly parents. There's some trillions of dollars that is coming to the next generation because the last generation is frankly dying off. And in my own personal experience, I can tell you there are taxes, there are aged care costs, there are expenses with preparing a property for sale. All of those things you have to consider and bear in mind that it does take time to do all of those things. But coming up, much happier news. There are more Bluey passes for you to win. That's coming up after the news. It's 10 o'clock.
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25: It's 10 o'clock. Good morning. I'm Georgia Kondek. Queensland researchers have developed a drug which could lead to a major breakthrough for motor neuron disease. In collaboration with global experts, the drug activates a hard-to-target immune receptor and will open new possibilities for anti-inflammatory treatments. Professor Trent Woodruff has told Shane Doherty it won't cure the disease but make it more manageable.
26: Current treatments we have really don't do much to impact the progression to
7: to death. But the hope is that with drugs like this, and there's many others in development, they can basically slow the progression enough that it becomes more like a chronic disease, so something you might live with rather than it being fatal within 2 years or so.
25: A senior Labor MP says history is on his side as he refuses to apologise for calling Sir Robert Menzies a Nazi sympathiser.